0: was dumped in Meadow Heights, where a 16-year-old and an 18-year-old were taken into custody. Australians are bracing for rates to rise to their highest level in almost two decades, which could take a toll on first home buyers. Economists warn the Reserve Bank could raise rates up to three times in the next 6 months. It's bad news for new property owners, already spending up to 42% of their income on mortgage repayments. Meanwhile, the federal government maintains its spending isn't driving inflation as it releases this year's final budget figures. The data shows the underlying deficit is around $6 billion lower than projected in May. The Reserve Bank is expected to raise interest rates tomorrow amid persistent inflation in the economy. Finance Minister Katie Gallagher claims Australia's challenges aren't unique.
1: If you look around the world, advanced economies, there is an inflation challenge there. Many of those have moved to increase, or their central banks have moved to increase rates in the last month because of that.
0: Aged care workers, clients and their families will rally outside Melton Council this evening, calling for councillors to reserve a decision to scrap Commonwealth-funded services. It comes after the council decided to exit the Commonwealth Home Support Program, which will see an end to home care, meals and social support currently delivered to elderly residents. And Kylie Minogue's single Can't Get You Out of My Head has reappeared on the Australian iTunes chart after her opening performance at Saturday's AFL Grand Final. In finance, your Lords is up 30 points, the Aussie dollar buying 70.2 US cents.
2: CUB, Steve's Bus Hire, Harvey Norman Warrnambool, Whiten's Catering and Warrnambool Toyota, proud partners of the HFNL in 2026.
0: Mike Baird will stand down as Cricket Australia chairman after losing support from New South Wales. The former New South Wales Premier says it's in the best interest of the sport he walk away entirely, despite having an indication from the five other states they'd support him switching to an independent seat on the board. David Boone will take over the role from next month's AGM. Levi Ashcroft made the flight home to Brisbane after missing the fan day at Brunswick Street Oval yesterday morning. The younger Ashcroft brother admits he was a bit worse for wear yesterday morning.
3: A little bit dusty, but it was a very good night.
4: Like, does it ever get old?
3: No, I don't think so. Hopefully we can do this every year. It means everything to all of us. I really appreciate all the support we get from Brisbane and, you know, the whole state, even Queensland.
0: The party continues in Queensland this week with a fan day tomorrow, and the US has won golf's President's Cup, coming from behind, winning 17-13. That's the latest news in sport.
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8: I'm Pat Gordon. A probationary driver from Geelong was among those nabbed locally during Operation Scoreboard after drawing the attention of police on the Princes Highway in Warrnambool and Allensford. The driver was caught speeding and overtaking across solid lines, all whilst driving on an already suspended licence. South Warrnambool and Allensford export Hugh McCluggage is now a three-time AFL Premiership player after Brisbane's thrilling triumph on Saturday. The 28-year-old finished with 18 disposals and 7 score involvements in the Lions' win as they became just the third team this century to three-peat. And that's local news.
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4: Partly cloudy today. Winds easterly up to 20 k's, tending southeasterly early this afternoon, turning east to northeasterly tonight. Port Fairy heading for a top of 17. Warrnambool and Tarang 18. More like a top of 19. For tomorrow, partly cloudy, a top of 24. Wednesday, cloudy, showers and 21. Thursday, cloudy.

0: showers atop of 18.
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0: Currently, it's 12 degrees.
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3: Feedback coming in on email, mornings at 3aw.com.au, if you'd like to be a part of that, around a credit card, or just plain card surcharges. They end on Thursday, and we spoke to Wes Lambert in the first half hour of the program on just whether that means life's about to get a lot cheaper for us. We'll save a bomb. He says, nope, you'll still be paying, just in different ways. He expects the prices of most things to go up on Thursday. Any sign of them going up already? Did you have to pay a surcharge for the public holiday on Friday when you're out and about? And did it seem a little steep for your liking? Let us know. From Tony, of course, hospitality venues will increase prices to rip us off in order to replace a surcharge that should never have been allowed in the first place. A surcharge allegedly to pay for bank fees, which are a cost of business and therefore a tax deduction. So they charge us, then claim it in their tax. And who pays a holiday surcharge? Insane. Thank you, Tony. From Ray, cash is king. Maybe some shops will provide a small discount for cash as an incentive. But to contrast with that, there's an email from Sharon. I run a cafe regionally and there are issues with limited banking options during busy summer holidays. There are no banks open. There's nowhere to obtain cash for the float and nowhere to bank the cash that is taken to pay the bills. So cash is not the best option for us. It actually means you can have a till of $50 notes but no change to hand out. Most banks have closed their branches, so the post office is our banking, but they do not count or carry change for us. A few contrasting views there around how best to handle this change from Thursday. And there's an off-air word on the street from Claus who says, Heidi, what Wes told you was completely correct. I just got this email from my bowls club this morning and I reckon all businesses will increase prices to recoup the costs. Now, he doesn't tell us which particular bowls club it is. He will only say that it is in Melbourne's east. Notice to all members is what the email says. As of October 1, in accordance with the Reserve Bank requirements, all surcharges for the use of credit and FPOS cards are to be removed. So therefore, regardless of payment method, cash or card, the same price will be applicable for that item. Then they say, though, in line with this change, the interbank transaction fee will also be reduced. As a club, we will still incur a transaction fee for any card use. So the board has determined that should be redeemed. To achieve this, man, it's a lot of words. To achieve this, there will be a small increase in bar prices of all items. And the resultant sale price, rounded up or down to within 5 cents, the resultant sale price will be applicable for all transactions, regardless of payment method, whether cash or card. We hope members will understand that these changes and minor cost increases have been forced onto the club to comply with Reserve Bank requirements, and these changes will be applied from October 1st. Thank you, Claus, for that off-air word on the street. Have you had a similar note come out from any organisation that you are involved with? Please, we're all ears. Send it through. Mornings at 3aw.com.au. Talking daylight saving shortly. We're about to enter daylight saving territory once more. Daylight savings. It's singular, right? Not plural. I've got a strong view on that and a justification for it. We just had a debate off air about it. I believe it's daylight saving. The gentleman I was having this debate with assures me it's daylight savings because he's like, you're saving a bit every day. So collectively it all adds up and it is plural, daylight savings. That's not necessarily why I'm about to speak to a researcher. It's more about the mood and the vibe and the myths that are to do with that when daylight saving starts. I am a Queenslander by birth. If you have not heard me declare that before, I am a Queenslander by birth. So I spent my formative years there. So there's a couple of things deeply ingrained in me, you know, suspicion about fluoride in the water, and a deep dislike of daylight saving. I am not serious about the fluoride. I am serious about the daylight saving, helped by, I guess, years and years of shift working in radio. I like that it is bright first thing in the morning at the moment. I like that it is not full daylight still when I'm wanting to go to bed. So I'm not looking forward to the coming weeks, even though I work usually different hours to what I'm doing this week. I think we start it far too early in the year, and I think it runs for far too long. But I do realise that is not necessarily the majority view. Does it mess with your mood, or are you in a state of just complete and unfettered joy that it is about to start? 133 693. Researchers at Swinburne University of Technology have been having a look at some of the myths about daylight saving. On the line is Ben Bullock, Senior Lecturer in Psychology. Ben, thanks for your time.
4: Hi, Heidi. Thanks for having me.
3: You're a fan of daylight saving?
4: I do. I am a fan of daylight saving. I do like the transition. I tend to agree with you that it's a little bit long, starts a little bit too early and goes a little bit too late. But yes, overall, I think the pros outweigh the cons.
3: I will take that as a slight win for me then, in one element there. Singular or plural?
4: Interestingly, we tend to use daylight savings in Australia, but probably most correct is daylight saving without the S.
3: Okay, good. Singular, righto, good. That's two wins for me. Now we'll go downhill from here. Is it bad for your mental health?
4: Our particular study looked at specifically at mental health presentations at hospitals. So quite serious mental health episodes, depression, psychosis, substance use, that sort of thing. Mm. And what we found was there was no consistent effect of daylight saving change on mental health. In that case, so in quite serious mental health, as I said. Mm. What we do know, though, that obviously people feel that kind of blur feeling, that kind of lack of focus, probably just due to a lack of sleep and the changing of the light patterns and that sort of thing that perhaps affects us on a day-to-day basis but doesn't affect us in a serious mental illness.
3: Yeah, in terms of smaller scale changes like the circadian rhythm does get messed up for what, how long?
4: Yeah, so it does actually affect our, because light is an important input into the rhythms that we experience every day, those circadian rhythms. So the outdoor light is an important input to that to help us stabilise and regulate our behaviour and rhythms. Mm. So that change, definitely the change can have an effect. Some people affect some people more than others. So it can have an effect on some people and quite a major effect, but generally we'll catch up in a few days of going to bed a little bit earlier or adjusting our clock in the lead up to the change, adjusting our sleep times, I should say, in the lead up to the change is a good thing to do as well.
3: So we should start preparing now.
4: Yes, that's right. Yeah. If you do find that it does affect you, as I said, some people get the effects or have stronger effects more than others, you can actually start just maybe winding your sleep time back a little bit maybe increasing the amounts over the next 7 days before the transition, and the change will not be as big at the Sunday morning.
3: Mm. What was the biggest myth you were that you came across in your research?
4: Well, the reason for the study was that there was a lot of sleep organisations, sleep societies were talking about abolishing daylight saving time because of the effects it has on circadian rhythms. And I guess we wanted to check that, what does the actual data say and what is the evidence for that? Because, yes, like we said before, the effects on the circadian system are quite profound and can be quite disruptive to some people. But in the evidence that we looked at, we didn't find any really strong effects, particularly with mental health, as I said, with serious mental illness and presentations to hospitals. But there was a small effect on myocardial infarction, so heart attacks. There was a slight increase at DST onset, so daylight saving time onset in spring. And there was a slight increase in car accidents as well. These were quite consistent findings, although small effects, but quite consistent findings across the data. But
3: and so why do you reckon that is?
4: Well, I think partly changes in sleep patterns. So obviously not getting as not much, if you don't get as much sleep as you normally do, quite a lot of us, I guess, are able to maybe sleep in a little bit later on the Sunday. But if you're working, for example, you've got to get out in the car, that can have you have to get out there, and that can cause problems. Changes in light levels, just a general feeling of, maybe a bit of physiological confusion in the body could be profound for some people.
3: Okay, thank you for talking to us about this this study that you've done. You didn't look into why the cows are so confused in Queensland or the curtains fade. So
4: no, we didn't go that far. That'd be a different study.
3: That'd be a whole different study. Ben, appreciate your time.
4: Okay, thank you very much. Bye bye.
3: Ben Bullock there, senior lecturer in psychology at Swinburne University of Technology. Are you a fan of it? Daylight saving. 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Think it lasts the perfect amount of time. In fact, wish it ran all year long. 133693. Quite a serious, I know I was having a laugh, but quite a serious piece of research there showing, no, it doesn't have long-term lasting consequences, but all the sleep society is saying we need to get rid of it because of impacts that it has, issues that it creates, and the actual data says, nah, not really. There are some slight changes in some of the data around the times that it changes. Which is this weekend, just for reference. It is this weekend. Everything sort of automatically changes itself these days anyway, quite reliably. Go long enough or should be a bit shorter and you'd be happy with it. 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
4: 21 minutes past 10. Margaret, good morning.
5: Yes, I believe or I know that daylight savings changed in 2000 because of the Sydney Olympics.
4: And never went back again?
5: No. The only reason I vaguely remember is we got married at the end of October and the 31st, and we did our practice on the Friday beforehand, the weekend that daylight savings was going to start. So we had to, the photographer was there and he sort of said, you've got to remember that this time next week we'll have different daylight. And when I Googled it, it said they did it for, they started it in August, about 3 weeks before the opening ceremony, to allow for scheduling, broadcasting and transit logistics during the games.
4: Mm.
5: Yeah, so, and then it sort of went longer for the, it used to go for about 3 months and then it somehow pushed itself out.
4: To it's six. Like 6 months now. Halloween wasn't a big thing when you got married. Halloween wasn't a big thing when you got married in 2000. 31st of August, that's the first thing that popped into my... 31st of August, 31st of October.
5: Yes, well, there's a story for that. That sort of 31st of the month is my birthday, so I told husband he only had one date to remember and 2 months.
4: Does he get the 2 months right most of the time?
5: He does, probably better than me.
4: Margaret, thank you so much.
5: Yes.
4: Thank you so much for the call. It goes for too long, doesn't it?
5: Yeah, probably.
4: Oh, you're not.
5: I think
4: you like
5: after
4: it.
5: After the 26 years, we sort of adjusted to it, I suppose.
4: That's probably true, Margaret. I was just thinking, as you said, it's been around that long. I thought, maybe I should have adjusted to it by now. We don't change it normally quite that early, August in the year 2000 for the Olympics, but we, it has become this thing where it lasts for 6 months. So it changes in October and it'll go through October this weekend, the very start of October, and it goes through to the end of March or even into April. It's a good 6 months worth now. I just think it's a tiny bit too long. Maybe 3 months too long. Not a tiny bit. It's too long. Chris, g'day, Chris.
6: Hey, hi. I'm not big on daylight savings. I just say all it does, it gives you an extra hour of the hot heat where you'd want the sun to go down and be dark as soon as you can on those 40-degree days.
4: But oh, yeah.
6: It just gives you an extra hour of heat.
4: On those really hot ones in, like, February and March, yeah, or late Jan.
6: Ridiculous.
4: All right, Chris, ridiculous. Get rid of it a bit sooner. Thank you very much for the call and the endorsement. Appreciate it no end, Chris. Pete, g'day, Pete.
7: Hey, Heidi. I do agree daylight saving does go too long.
4: Yes.
7: But remember it used to start at the end of October and it used to finish first week in March, and that was really spot on. But now it's too long. And it's dark at 7 o'clock in the morning when you wake up in the afternoon.
4: Do we keep it longer because of the Grand Prix or something? Why is it run so
7: long? I don't know why, but they should abolish it back where it was.
4: Still keep it, but much shorter?
7: Yeah.
4: Okay.
7: About kids, what's her name? We've got seven in our family, two sets of twins within 9 years, girl, boy, two boys, and a girl.
4: Wow. And how many years between them?
7: 9 years from first to last, and the boys were 15 months apart.
4: Wow. What do you make of this Scandinavian study that bigger gaps are smarter?
7: Well, we had no IVF in them days, but and no TV.
4: No TV. Are you close with all the siblings?
7: Sorry?
4: Are you close with all the siblings?
7: Yeah, we're all pretty close, yeah.
4: Mm. All right, thank you for the call, Pete. Yeah, this Scandinavian research reckons a 5 to 6 year gap is ideal because the older child becomes a helper, not a rival. They're aware, involved and proud of their big sibling role. When there's a much shorter gap, like 2 to 3 years or less, there's jealousy and conflict that are much more common when the children are little. Another reason to keep a big gap is for the first child development's sake. What, does the oldest child not get enough as it is? Neuropsychologists emphasise that the first 5 years shape 90% of personality. Kids need attention, not just toys. If a second child arrives too soon, mum's attention is split and the older child doesn't get fully nurtured. In my experience, the older child, ergo my older brother, got plenty of attention. He's fine. Ian. Hello, Ian.
0: Morning, Heidi. I've got to say, you Queenslanders are soft. You ever heard of closing the blinds?
4: Yes, you can close the blinds, but why should it be dark when I get up in the morning?
0: Well, you're talking about it's light when you go to bed. You've got to have one or the other. What do you want, dark and dark?
4: No, I want light in the morning and the sun to go down at a normal time.
0: As a tradie, it's fabulous because yes. I can finish work and I can go fishing after work or go for golf or... At this time of the year, it's dark when I leave and it's dark when I come home.
4: And you don't like it at all?
0: I hate it. I love daylight saving.
4: Does it go for too long, do you reckon, daylight saving?
0: Have it all year, folks.
4: Wow. All right. Thank you, Ian. We're going to disagree till the end of time. But 6 months is how long it will last. I just checked. It ends the 4th of April. So starts 4th of October, ends 4th of April next year. It is the full 6 months worth. We don't do it in just sort of 3 or 4 month slabs anymore. It is fully half a year. Di, hello, Di.
8: Morning.
4: Where are you at on it? Yeah, very well.
8: I love daylight saving.
4: No.
8: We spent 6 years living in Perth.
4: Yeah.
8: And I hated it. If you had to get up at 6 o'clock in the morning, the birds are singing at 4 a.m., the sun is shining at 5 a.m., and you get sunburned if you go outside after 6 a.m.
4: Well, see, but so, don't you want to get things done early in the day?
8: No.
4: Nope. All right.
8: Well, I get things done in the evening, and then I don't have to get up and do them in the morning.
4: Yeah. Is it? They don't move at all. Have they ever tried it over there?
8: Yes, they did, and a lot of people really liked it, but the government all those years ago at the time put up two questions. Do you want week Sunday trading? Mm. No, everyone said. And they also put in, do you want daylight savings? But they only allowed one answer.
4: What do you mean? What do you mean they only allowed one answer?
8: Two questions,
4: yes.
8: One answer. If you didn't want Sunday trading, which the majority didn't, they said no, which meant that also said no to daylight saving.
4: Well, that is a shocking way to run a poll. There weren't two questions. No, you couldn't do one answer to each question. You could only answer one overall.
8: Yep.
4: Wow.
8: So there was a reason, I'd say, that only the big ones who made the... decision know why they only allowed one answer, but and it's awful, and we loved coming back 9 years ago because we work with the sun. We get up, I don't get up before 7:30 now because I'm retired.
4: Yeah.
8: So I don't want the sun shining in my windows, even with curtains on, at 5 a.m. in the morning.
4: All right, Di, thank you for the call. I know we did try it a couple of times in Queensland, one before I was born, but two, I think it was around the late 80s, early 90s. We did try it and just didn't like it. People did not like it. I do know the cows don't actually get confused. I do know the curtains don't actually fade, but we don't like it up there. thank you for the call, Di. Anthony. Hello, Anthony.
9: Okay, Heidi. Heidi, Queenslanders need double daylight saving time.
4: Why is that?
9: I had to go up there twice a year, and once was in January. It's light at 4:30 in the morning, and it's pitch by 5, 7 o'clock.
4: Yeah, easy. You work your day around that.
9: And the further north you go, the less sunlight you get.
4: Yeah. So
9: meanwhile, you head down to Tasmania. Yeah. You head down to Tasmania and they're still playing grade cricket at 9 o'clock on a Saturday evening.
4: So you think instead of just moving 1 hour in line with the rest of the eastern states, Queensland should actually go an extra hour and be an hour ahead?
9: Queensland should move forward 25 years.
4: don't get that personal, Anthony. I mean, I agree with you. Thank you very much for the call. Daylight saving, your view of it, strong view, middling view, up to you. It's about to start and we actually can't really get around it at all as much as we might like to. Fine, as much as I might like to. Runs 6 months, starts this weekend, runs till April of next year. Good on you, all you who love it, enjoy it, get amongst it. 29 minutes to 11, let's check the news headlines. Madeline Burke, hello.
10: Hello again, Heidi. It's been revealed a 17-year-old learner driver was at the wheel of a car involved in a horrible fatal crash in the state's northwest last night. Two cars and a truck collided on the Western Highway. Two occupants of one of those vehicles, an MGZS, died at the scene. There were four people in the second vehicle, a Triton Ute. That was being driven by a 17-year-old learner driver. Among the passengers, a 14-year-old who was airlifted to hospital where she sadly died this morning. Major collision unit detectives have spent much of the night at the scene there. Mike Baird will stand down as Cricket Australia chairman after losing support from New South Wales. The former premier says it's in the best interest of the sport he walk away entirely, despite having an indication from the five other states they would support him switching to an independent seat on the board. David Boone will take over the role from next month's AGM. And Kylie Minogue's single Can't Get You Out of My Head has reappeared in the Aussie iTunes chart after her opening performance at the AFL Grand Final on Saturday. Those stories and more in the news at 11, Heidi.
4: Thank you very much for that, Madeline. Back with more of your calls shortly and some opinion poll results around One Nation have made for some pretty fascinating reading. It's a news poll in the Australian newspaper today. I want to look at that, but also SEC Newgate's put out some particular findings around the state election, the coming state election. They do this sort of mood of the nation set of results every couple of months. This one is a particular Victorian election version. We will look at that ahead. Some interesting findings in there, and really not some big surprises. Crime's big. Cost of living is big. It's going to decide your vote. We'll get into that ahead.
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12: 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He's the first player in the history of the game to have 750 plus disposals in a season and also kick 20 plus goals. He averaged 34 disposals and over a goal a game. Only two players in the history of the game have done that before Nick, Dane Swan and Gary Ablett Jr.
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19: Oh, unreal. So you're making some savings there as well. Now, we might want to book this for ourselves, Charlotte, but can we also gift it as a voucher or as a present to someone as well?
20: Yeah, absolutely. Our Makeup Education Day, you could purchase a voucher for somebody and they will be able to come in and use that voucher on the day.
19: Now, this is only happening, it's a one-day thing, isn't it? This is not a regular thing at the moment. It's only the 24th of October, isn't it?
20: Yes, it's annually. We run our makeup day, so get in quick.
19: Absolutely. To book or to maybe ask some more questions, Charlotte, where's the best place to go?
20: Definitely. So you can give us a call, you can jump onto our website, or you can pop into Skin Fit on Keppel Street.
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4: 24 minutes to 11. Mark, hello. You there, Mark?
21: Yeah, good morning, Heidi.
4: What did you want to say?
21: About daylight savings.
4: Yeah.
21: I think it's not a bad idea, but I think it should be half an hour all year round.
4: You'll split the difference and just go the full year.
21: Yeah, make everybody happy.
4: Wait, does that mean we catch up with South Australia? Are you saying South Australia's ahead of us all? Or they'd put us further?
21: They're behind us.
4: Oh, yeah, right. All right, split the difference. Thank you very much for the call, Mark, from Angela on the emails, mornings at 3aw.com.au. Daylight saving, I do not like it, either does my husband. We have enough daylight in summer and we don't need more. Thank you very much for that. Angela from Lewis, Victoria's daylight savings is the only savings that the state government can't spend. They would if they could. From Mars, why do we need daylight saving in the summer? Why do we need to have sunlight beaming at 9 p.m? It's ridiculous. Thank you very much for that endorsement, Mars. Marita. Hello, Marita.
22: Oh, hello. Look, about children first.
4: Oh, yeah.
22: I'll say Eastern Standard Time for argument's sake. It would be better if they were in school at 2:30 indoors instead of being out exposed at 2:30 Eastern Standard Time, which is 3:30 daylight saving time. But also about energy efficiency. A university study, I think it was University of Western Australia, found that people were using just as much, if not more, electricity in the morning as they were saving in the evening, so there was no offset.
4: With daylight savings?
22: Yeah with electricity consumption.
4: Oh, wow. Well, okay. Just pointless then. Let's leave it as it is. Marita, thank you very much for the call. Back to more of your calls shortly. But I wanted to look at this news poll today and some separate SEC Newgate polling that's been released. Fascinating stats on One Nation. Pauline Hanson is now the preferred Prime Minister, if you ask voters in Queensland. She's got a commanding lead in primary vote in the Sunshine State, 36%. Labor and the Coalition could only dream of a 36% primary vote. New South Wales and WA are showing similar signs of a primary vote shift. One Nation leading on primary in New South Wales and only a point behind Labor in WA and SA. Voters leaving Labor, voters leaving the Coalition in big numbers. The outlier is us, Victoria. This is the state Pauline Hanson is least popular as preferred Prime Minister compared to any of the rest of them. Victoria gives the current PM the biggest tick of any state. 61% have him as preferred Prime Minister in Victoria. Hanson's on 39%. It's both the highest for the Labor leader and the lowest for the One Nation leader out of any of the mainland states. Most states have got primary support for One Nation at 29% or higher. Most are actually much higher than that. Victoria, 25%. These are federal poll questions, but federally, 29% support Federal Labor, 25% support One Nation federally, 22% support the Coalition federally. That's in Victoria. But we are here the next cab off the rank out of anyone, our election in November. So I'm interested to know what you think. Does that sound about right here? Are we that different to the rest of the country in terms of our voter sentiment, do you think? Are you surprised? 133 693. And then, as I mentioned, SEC Newgate's done this separate bit of research. They've pulled together a new Mood of the Nation report, something they do every couple of months. But this version is a Victorian election special looking at the biggest issues here, the trends here, and how they compare to everywhere else. Some of the findings, just 26% of Victorians believe the state's heading in the right direction. Last election, 51% of us thought the state was heading in the right direction. Positive ratings of the state government's performance were 48% last election to just 19% today. Change in leadership in July, when Jacinta Allan went and Ben Carroll came in, does not appear to have stopped the decline. In fact, the latest survey results show perception of government performance has even fallen further, down another 3 points. And in terms of the issues that will decide the election, cost of living, top of mind concern, but crime and safety are becoming leading priorities. On the line to talk us through the findings, Nick Ma, partner at SEC Newgate. Nick, thanks for your time.
1: Thanks, Heidi. Hello to your listeners.
4: Big surprises? Any big surprises in there for you?
1: I think what will be the surprise, I think, is that the change of leadership, to Ben Carroll doesn't appear to be, as yet anyway, resonating with the Victorian community. I think Labor will be disappointed that they're still largely at rock bottom. Some of these ratings have fallen 30-40% since the last state election. I think what it's telling us that there's definitely a mood of change. Victorians want a reset, but I think this election still will be fought on community services.
4: Community safety or community services?
1: Well, a bit of both. Crime is a big issue. Potholes, you won't be surprised, is a very big issue, much more than anywhere else. But, I mean, for instance, crime is around about 10% higher than the rest of the country. We asked people to prioritise what they thought was important. You know, reducing waiting times out of the blue has come up.
4: Ambulance waiting times, right?
1: Yes.
4: I was surprised to read that because I've not heard a big fuss about ambulance waiting times for a while. How big a concern is it?
1: Well, I think in the end, community safety and community services are always at the back of mind of the community, despite sometimes these issues probably not getting the media that they deserve. I mean, in the end, it's, you know, whether an ambulance turns up on time or not is an essential issue for a lot of
4: people. Very much essential issue. Yeah, reducing ambulance waiting times, highest rated action.
1: Yes.
4: That people want to see, higher than sentencing repeat youth offenders, higher than repairing potholes.
1: I think this reminds us that in the end, while I think, you know, the big issues obviously are integrity of government and debt, in the end, what they want from a new government is a government that can deliver those services while still managing state finances responsibly. That's the thing. Yes, that reduction is important, but unless you're delivering the services, you won't get people's votes, Victoria.
4: The concerns around investment in roads, road maintenance and potholes, a huge area of concern here. How's it compared to other states?
1: Look, I'm not quite sure whether it even sort of rates as an issue in other states.
4: Oh, no.
1: I think it's seen as a particular issue as an indication of the state's decay. The fact that, you know, we're getting our priorities wrong and we can't even manage our roads. Mm. And obviously the terrible accident happened in Ballarat recently is regarded by both major parties as a PR catastrophe heading up to the state election.
4: Mm. What do you make of where One Nation is sitting? What did your Mood of the Nation tell you about where One Nation is sitting in Victoria?
1: Look, I think One Nation, what it tells us is that One Nation is probably in tune with the issues that people prioritise. For instance, we have actually asked people which parties are doing better on particular issues. So crime, which is a top priority issue, Liberals are leading 27%, mm-hmm. Labor 16%, One Nation 19%. Mm. Cost of living relief, Labor has a slight edge, 23%, 19%, 70%. So I think they're the two key issues. Then One Nation fall away a little bit. They're not leading in any of the sort of key priority issues. That's probably an important indicator of that. And as I just heard you talking before, probably Victoria is probably the toughest territory for One Nation in Australia.
4: Yeah, I would think so. I mean, and that's what the news poll seems to indicate. Does that mean they won't get much of a foothold, do you reckon, though, in November?
1: That's yet to be determined. This is research, not polling, but in my discussions with the sort of major parties, they expect One Nation to do well. How well is uncertain, but it's probably more at the sort of lower expectations than the higher expectations.
4: Okay. Cost of living comes out in big, bold letters. Is it a bigger issue than crime or about the same?
1: Crime, I think, trumps cost of living. Mm. But there's no doubt that neither party will be able to ignore that issue. Remember, this election will be fought against the backdrop of probably rising interest rates. We'll know for sure tomorrow, rising fuel prices. Mm. So this is a tough time for people on cost of living, and both and the community will expect both major parties or all the parties in a state election to address that issue.
4: Yeah, to give them something. But aren't we also worried about debt and where it's going and the limits that's going to put on other services? Are people disconnecting those two things?
1: I think as I say, charity, you know, it starts at home. I think that people are worried about what their family has to address, you know, in the here and now. State debt is important, but, you know, people don't have that number in the back of their heads. They really are worried about cost of living at the moment.
4: Okay. Nick, thank you very much for your time. Appreciate it.
1: Okay, that was great.
4: Nick Ma, partner there at SEC Newgate, that research into how the Victorian election may unfold in terms of what people are interested in, what we Victorians are interested in, what's moving, what's not moving. Victorians are in a downbeat mood heading to this election, apparently. We've got downbeat perceptions of the government, the state's direction and the government performance, both at record lows. Some of that's pretty obvious, I guess. But One Nation, not doing so well here as in other states. Do you reckon that's about right? 133-693.
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4: The weather now at 10 minutes to 11 for Games World, a world of fun, awaits at Games World. 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Mostly sunny, headed for a top of 18 today, partly cloudy tomorrow, and 24 right now in the city. It is 13 degrees. Dan, good morning to you.
7: Hey Heidi, want to have a chat about daylight savings?
4: Yeah.
7: I've got a couple of teenagers in my place, and we have a rule at home that if you're heading out, they've got to be home by sunset.
4: Yes.
7: And of course, daylight savings, they absolutely love it because they get to come home at about 9 o'clock.
4: And how do you feel about them coming home at 9 o'clock?
7: Yeah, not good. I didn't think far ahead enough when we came up with that rule that we didn't consider daylight saving. So, yeah, bad parenting on that part.
4: Now, don't be like that. Do you like daylight saving yourself?
7: Yeah, I do. I love it. I love the fact that we just get so much more daylight in our days, and you just get to do more stuff.
4: All right, sure. A question without notice: how big's the gap between the kids?
7: Only 2 years, so it's. I've been listening intently on your comments.
4: Those Scandinavians say it should have been 5 or 6 years to really do the right thing by everybody involved.
7: Yeah, I really think that actually would have made a difference.
4: No, are you serious?
7: Difference in our place. Yeah, absolutely.
4: One would have been a helper, not a rival. Do they fight a bit?
7: Yeah, they do. It's.
4: All right. Teenage crises overlapping. Two teens at the same time equals double the storm.
7: Yeah, exactly. Yeah. But I mean, teenage rivalry is kind of, it's nothing new.
4: It's a rite of passage. We all get through it.
7: That's it. And at the end of the day, you can see that they have moments of, they have a capacity to actually care for each other, which is reassuring. But more often than not, it's world war at home.
4: No, I don't want to thank you, Dan. I don't want to jinx myself, but we're at a patch where the two teens at my house seem to be getting on all right at the moment. In fact, getting on quite well. Well, now I probably have jinxed myself. Quick, touch wood. Rob. Morning, Rob.
8: Hey, I was just wanting to say, I drive a mobile crane all over Melbourne, so I'm on all the different projects, from major projects to general projects, right?
4: Yeah.
8: Every single person you talk to on a site is One Nation.
4: Voting One Nation.
8: I don't know where they come up with, everyone's looking for an alternative. We're sick of getting just treated like second class.
4: Mm.
8: A wealthy country, and we're even charging people to park to go and visit people in hospitals. How low can you be?
4: So does it surprise you that One Nation's not doing as well here as in every other state?
8: Yeah, but I don't know where they're getting the polls, because everyone you talk to across the board, it doesn't matter what background you come from, everyone's saying the same thing. They're absolutely sick of the two major parties, and they're all voting One Nation. And then I hear polls, Victoria's not polling. Well, where are you polling these people?
4: Yeah, I don't know.
8: The general public are thinking something totally different.
4: Well, this is the thing I do always wonder. I get asked a lot, how's it going to go? And I think I talk to people like you, Rob, and you tell me things like that, and then I talk to pollsters, and then I read research that's done, like this stuff by SEC Newgate, and then you talk to the parties, and I can't tell which way the answer is. How do you reckon Warren Pickering would go as Premier, Rob?
8: I don't know whether One Nation should lead. I'd like to see him have more power in the Senate to just have more control.
4: Yeah, at the state level, though, or at the federal level?
8: At the state level. Yeah. At a federal level, I'd like him in government, but at a state level, I don't think we know enough about One Nation in Victoria to give him governance.
4: Yeah. All right, Rob, thank you for the call. Appreciate your perspective.
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4: We are coming up to the 11 o'clock news. In the hour ahead, are grandparents who do the childcare, I mean, help out with the grandkids. I'd love to hear from you. Who do you reckon is getting the most out of the arrangement? 133693. Who's getting the most out of it? The your now adult child, the grandchild or grandchildren themselves, or you? 133693. That's one of the things we'll look at in the hour ahead. More of your thoughts on daylight saving. Does it go far too long, start far too early, or should it be entirely year round? And I am getting a pile of emails still about Lachie Neale being booed. Happy to come back to the grand final, what you rated, what you hated about it on the weekend. Some more views on Kylie's singing. Lynette reckons it was the best the AFL has had in years. What do you reckon? 133693.
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27: 17 degrees in Melbourne, mostly sunny, 18 the top. It's 11 o'clock. Good morning, I'm Madeline Burke.
1: The Premier has likened One Nation to the Fremantle Dockers, with the party thinking they've got the federal election wrapped up. New research shows support for One Nation is most pronounced in Queensland, New South Wales and Western Australia. The minor party holds the edge over Labor, with the coalition struggling to make any inroads. But Ben Carroll has today suggested One Nation shouldn't get ahead of themselves.
2: It's Wharfy time. It's very clear that the Liberals and One Nation think they've got this election in the bag. They're talking about policies back in COVID-19. We are focused not on nuclear, we're focused on renewables. Liberals and One Nation think they've got it in the bag. Well, we've got a message for them. It's Wharfy time.
1: Meanwhile, One Nation argues the federal government must urgently rein in spending to help tame inflation. This year's final budget figures reveal a $6 billion boost to the bottom line. The numbers come ahead of an expected decision by the Reserve Bank to push interest rates to a 15-year high. One Nation MP Barnaby Joyce has told Seven Labor needs to tighten its belt.
5: The lights that they see at the end of the tunnel is the train coming to run them over. Our debt was, it's never been higher. It's higher. It's going higher, it's heading up towards the Medicare level, and of course as it goes higher, your security goes down, interest rates become even more under pressure.
1: It's been revealed a 17-year-old learner driver

0: 29-year-old girl who was airlifted to hospital where she later died. The 29-year-old driver of the truck was not injured. Two teenagers have been arrested over a factory fire which destroyed a small business in Tullamarine early this morning, and a new generation of offenders is being drawn into organised crime through online crime for hire services. The National Criminal Intelligence Agency says encrypted services can connect people seeking attacks such as arsons and shootings with others willing to carry them out for payment. In finance, your Lords is up 21 points this morning. The Australian dollar buying 70.2 US cents.
1: Warrnambool Travel, fresher fruit juices, Miss Kit QX3 Sports, proud partners of the HFNL in 2026.
0: The privatisation of Big Bash franchises has cost Mike Baird the position as chairman of Cricket Australia. He'd lost support of New South Wales, so he says it's in the best interest of the sport he walk away entirely. Baird did have the support of the five other states. David Boone will take the reins in the interim. The internationals will have to wait until the President's Cup comes to Melbourne in 2028 for a chance to finally beat the US. The Americans coming from behind to win on the final day. International captain Jeff Ogilvie says they're determined to lift the cup for the first time since 1998 when it comes to Kingston Heath.
2: We're really excited. It's one of the best golf courses in the world. It's a great venue. The times we've played the President's Cup down there, Australians have come out to support. So we look forward to that and have another go at this in 28.
0: That audio thanks to Fox Sports, and the Proteas have taken a 2-0 one-day series lead over Australia, winning by 32 runs in Johannesburg. That's the latest in news and in sport.
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5: I'm Pat Gordon. As the school holidays continue, work is underway on a new school crossing near Villiers Street in Port Ferry. Daniel Brewer reports.
6: The crossing will serve Port Ferry Consolidated School and St Patrick's Primary School and includes new crossing posts, upgraded footpaths and improved pram crossings. The three-week construction period began last week, with traffic to be managed through single-lane closures and a reduced speed limit during the works. The project is jointly funded by the federal and Victorian governments through the Regional Pedestrian Safety Package, which falls under the Australian government's Road Safety Program. Daniel Brewer, Ace Radio.
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9: Partly cloudy today, winds easterly up to 20k's, tending southeasterly early this afternoon, turning east to northeasterly tonight. Port Ferry heading for a top of 17. Warrnambool entering 18, more like a top of 19. For tomorrow, partly cloudy, a top of 24. Wednesday, cloudy, showers and 21. Thursday, cloudy, showers, a top of 18.
10: Good morning, Australia. 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
9: Currently it's 14 degrees.
4: 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And across Victoria, this is Heidi Murphy. Talking.
7: talk to grandparents in this hour. Grandparents particularly who do the child care or the child minding, helping out with the grandkids a couple of days a week, a couple of hours a day. I'd love to hear from you. Who do you reckon is getting the most out of it? Is it your adult child who can work unencumbered? Is it the grandchild who gets to have all this quality time and expensive baby chinos with you? Or is it you yourself as the

0: grandparent? Do you think you get things out of it? Because science tends to suggest that you are. It is good for halting cognitive decline, according to some new research. 133-693, we're still talking sibling gaps and daylight saving on the email from Ray. I am with you, Heidi. Daylight saving is way too long. God bless you, Ray. Thank you. Ray says it should start at the end of November and finish at the end of February, especially since a lot of people work from home and not many of us work 40 to 48 hours per week anymore. Well, I don't know if I agree with that, Ray. Much shorter daylight saving. I would cop it if it was shorter because I do understand the appeal of it. Just start of October to start of April is way too long for me. I like it that it's daylight first thing in the morning. From Tony, yes, Victorians are different to the rest of the country in terms of politics. Much more dim-witted than the rest of the country when it comes to politics and common sense. Awful drivers too. Huh? Oh, Tony, thank you for your feedback. From Bonnie, I think people are forgetting, back to the grand final, I think people are forgetting the main reason Lachie Neale was being booed was that he actually used to pay for Freo. So that was probably the main part of the booing, not that he managed to get around the ban. From Joe on Lachie Neale, he does not have an unblemished record. He's been fined 9 times. Yes, 9. He should not have been playing. Very strong views about Lachie Neale being on the pitch and the booing for it. From Lynette, I think Kylie's performance, especially her singing, was the best the AFL has had in years. It surpassed Snoop Dogg, Katy Perry and Robbie Williams, hands down. I think people forget that she has had 23 top 10 hits in Australia in her time. What did you rate? What did you like? What did you dislike about the long weekend, about the Saturday, the grand final? Could be before it, during it, after it, the next day. 133-693, do let me know. Andrea, we're talking age gaps between siblings or between children. What's your story?
1: Yeah, well, interesting with the Scandinavian study.
0: Yes.
1: I'm completely opposite. I had 4 kids under 4 and a half.
0: Whoa. That sounds busy.
1: But it was wonderful. It was because I think during that time we teach kids things like patience and sharing and independence and compassion, all those skills that kids need to grow up into really healthy adults. You know, problem solving and critical thinking skills, and also those social skills.
0: I agree.
1: Kids are the best. Yeah, the best of friends. They're absolutely beautiful children. They all still live at home, and they all go out together. And same with all their cousins.
0: Yes,
1: we just love it.
0: I
1: grew up in a family as well of 4 kids under 5. Same thing. Absolutely. You know, just teaches so many life skills that we need.
0: Yeah. So this Scandinavian stuff says with shorter gaps, there's more jealousy and more conflict. And with shorter gaps, you know, the teenage crises overlap when they hit their teen years. If you space it out, mums can return to work, family income can recover, parents can get emotionally stronger in between the pregnancies if they space it out. It's not a pause, it's an investment in stability.
1: Definitely not from my side. Yeah, we had the best time growing up with our kids, and yeah, it's been amazing. So yeah, I really, you know, agree that the kids, for our kids and all our cousins and me growing up, all those skills that we learned because we were together at a similar age are absolutely life changing.
0: Yeah. And you ever going to kick them out of house, Andrea, or happy to have them as long as they like?
1: I'm happy to have them at the moment, you know, with all the cost of living and everything. Mm. You know, they've all gone to uni, they've all got good jobs. You know, they will move out in the next few years, I imagine. But, yeah, we have a very, you know, I don't do their washing. It's like a shared house.
0: Oh, nice. Yeah. And do they reckon they'll ever buy a house? Or, I mean, is it on there? That's something else we've been talking about today. Is it on their bucket list or within the realms of possibility for them?
1: Yeah, look, one of the sons and his partner, they're sort of doing a build at the moment. Mm. I think they would like to. One's a carpenter, so he's, you know, he'll hopefully be able to do something there. Yeah, I think it is the end goal for them. I'm not sure when that will happen, but they're all really happy and really healthy and, yeah, loving life.
0: That sounds amazing, and they sound optimistic much more. Thank you, Andrea. Much more optimistic about the future than what these reports in the Herald Sun have it for the age group. Thank you very much for the call. Margot. Hello, Margot.
2: Hello. I'm a very happy granny with the two grandchildren who are 6 and 8, and I take them swimming every Thursday and look after them during the school holidays and things like that. I take them to the bottle collection depot and they get the money, but they have to put the bottles in.
0: Oh, yes.
2: So, yes, and they have to put them in equally because they have to arrive at the same total.
0: The same amount together.
2: So sometimes we take one bottle home.
0: Okay, good. Well, you've got to have things even. That's very good, Margot. Who do you reckon gets the most out of it?
2: Oh, me.
0: Easily, hands down.
2: Heidi, when you become a grandmother, you will discover a love affair that you never knew existed in this universe.
0: Oh. Not even with your own kids? You weren't as in love with your own kids?
2: It's a different kind of love. You love your children.
0: Yeah.
2: You do. You love them. But you adore your grandchildren.
0: Well, Margot, sounds like you don't have to be convinced. It's good for you. Thank you very much for the call. There's this research that's found grandparents who look after the grandkids, there's slower cognitive decline. There's also a lower risk of dementia and even there can be a younger looking brain. It's a study published this year of over 10,000 older adults. It was done in China, found that caregiving for about 40 hours a week is associated with a 24% reduced risk of dementia compared with grandparents who do not provide any care for the grandchildren. Do you regularly look after the grandkids? Is that news a surprise to you? Who do you reckon is getting the most out of your arrangement? And it is okay if you say your adult kids. 133 693. Anne Hollands is on the line, former National Children's Commissioner for Australia. Anne, thank you for your time.
3: Heidi.
0: You're a grandparent yourself. Who do you
3: am.
0: Do any? Do you do much of the care responsibilities?
3: Well, I do actually. I'm very lucky. I'm a very hands-on grandparent, and I even have the 3 out of 4 grandchildren stay with me most Saturday nights.
0: Whoa!
3: Just to give their parents a break.
0: You're going above and beyond the call of duty there, Anne. Goodness.
3: There's a long history to how we set that up, but the little ones, are, apart from the baby who's still being breastfed, the others are staying with me overnight. And I absolutely love it. And just like Margot, I think there are, you know, you hear these grandparents speak, there's a lot for grandparents in this. And there's research about the brain, what it does in your brain, totally makes sense because if you think about it, if you're caring for young children, you're physically active, which is what all the doctors are always telling us, is good for our brain. We're learning something new all the time. we're doing stuff with the little kids. We're more likely to be socialising. And of course, we're doing something that has very important meaning and purpose in our lives. And these are things that are very, very important for our mental and physical well-being, and I am not surprised at all that it's showing up in the scans of the brain.
0: I'm almost surprised it's only so small an amount, 24% reduced risk of dementia. Could even be higher.
3: I mean, of course, this is not a cause and effect type of study. It's important that to recognise that potentially those grandparents who are very involved in caring for their grandchildren are already much more active and maybe cognitively a bit more sparky, from the start. That, if you're really struggling by a certain age, then you're less likely to be offering to help out, aren't you?
0: Yeah, so, that's true. And so you won't see the increased benefits.
3: No, that's right. Well, you're less likely to do it for a start. And by the way, it's not for everybody. You know, families are all different kinds, and every family doesn't have this opportunity for the grandparents to be so involved. But can I just also add that over the years I've seen a lot of research that shows that it's great for the kids. I remember the...
0: The grandkids.
3: I remember there was a study done by Oxford University some years ago that was sort of indicating that at the kids who had regular time with their grandparents were doing better academically. So again, I think that there are lots and lots of benefits, and actually being part of that intergenerational set of relationships really is, it's part of the sort of, I guess, family scaffolding that we want to make sure that children have. It's great for the adults, of course, so gives them a break. But, I think there's a lot to be said for it, but having said that, it's not for everybody.
0: It's not for everybody, no. But I was going to say, is there any findings around what it does for the adult children in between? But
3: no, I
0: assume it works well
3: right
0: for them.
3: Now, but we know that it lets them go to work for a start sometimes.
0: Yeah.
3: When, you know, the cost of childcare or even the gaps between childcare and school.
0: Mm.
3: You know, grandparents are doing a lot of that gap filler work, I call it. Grandparents are a hidden army supporting families today where most families have two working parents.
0: Should they be paid for it, Anne?
3: Oh, that's a whole other question, and I think that's a political issue,
0: yes.
3: Really, about whether grandparents should be paid. I guess if they're providing regular daytime care to enable parents to go to work, then that's certainly, there's an argument for that.
0: Mm.
3: But I think that gap filler, picking up, dropping off, cooking dinner occasionally, that kind of thing, I think that's just part of the families at their best.
0: It's a full service model at your place, Anne. You do the meals as well.
3: Oh, well, some grandparents do. I don't do a lot of meals. but I know friends who are doing meals and that kind of thing. So, you know, I think this is what families at their best do. If they live near each other, if they're able, if they've got the financial circumstances, the health, the well-being that enables grandparents to help, then it can be a win-win. But there's a lot of negotiation involved. You know, it doesn't mean there's not arguments about discipline methods and
0: how important is it to set those some of those boundaries and some of those rules, and who, I guess, gets the ultimate say?
3: Well, I think it's for every family to work out what works for them.
0: That's very diplomatic of you, yes.
3: But as the kids get older, what I do, this is just me in my family.
0: Yes.
3: I'm not suggesting anyone else should do it. I tend to do we align the grandkids and I, we buddy up and we say what happens at grandma's place stays at grandma's place.
0: Fight club and, rules.
3: And they quite like that. But of course I pay attention to the sorts of foods that their parents want them to eat or how much television they should be watching or how much screen time.
0: Mm.
3: You know, of course I do that. But there is a little bit of give and take in all of that as well.
0: Well, otherwise it's no fun being a grandma if you can't slip them a sweet, right?
3: Well, or just special things that maybe they don't get to do at home occasionally.
0: Lovely.
3: Yeah.
0: Anne, thank you so much for having a chat with us this morning.
3: Great pleasure. Thank you.
0: Anne Holland's there, former National Children's Commissioner and a grandmother in her own right. She wanted to make clear she's not setting out rules for others. It's entirely up to you. That must be a bit of a fraught space. I imagine some of the rules and boundaries that need to be put in place to the relationship. Broadly speaking, who gets the most out of your relationship with your grandkids? 133-693.
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0: 133693, I want to talk to you about Wharfie time in a sec. The Premier's made some bizarre reference to it at a media conference today. Is it now accepted as common parlance that reference to Wharfie time means a reference for the underdog to win by miles instead of what it was, what it started out as, a signal for Frio to lift? Is that right? Have I got that definition vaguely right? You tell me, 133693. First, Rosie's called in with a word on the street. Rosie, what's happened?
14: Hi, Heidi.
0: Go ahead, Rosie.
14: There's a Sunshine Court has been evacuated.
0: Yeah. Any ideas why?
14: I've got no idea. The fire brigade were there before.
0: Yep.
14: But they have since left, and everyone's standing out the front. No one can go in.
0: Sunshine.
14: It's been like that for about 45 minutes.
0: All right, Rosie, hold on. We'll check that in with you and check with emergency services on that. Anybody else in the Sunshine Court area seen what's going on? Can shed any light on that? Do let us know, please. 133693. And Rosie, you'll go into the draw to win $60,000 potentially towards a Mercedes-Benz of your choice from Mercedes-Benz Brighton. It's a great time to trade up and trade in with significant savings available now across the SUV range, including GLA, GLC and GLE. And don't forget their $5,000 trade-in bonus. On the emails, mornings at 3aw.com.au from Kay, the booing of Lachie Neal was disgraceful, regardless of your opinion on the tribunal decision. More feedback coming through on that. And from Helen, I think daylight saving is too long. When it was first brought in, it was only 4 months. They then extended it because Melbourne got the F1 race, which was held in March. Kath, good morning to you.
15: Good morning, Heidi and everyone. Talking about age differences, I've got two uncles that were born in the 1940-ish era. There's 10 and a half to 11 months age difference between those two.
0: Yeah.
15: And with my husband's family, from the eldest child to the youngest child, there's 23 years difference.
0: 23?
15: Yes. There was a couple. There was a set of twins involved in it, but So from the oldest child to the youngest child,
0: yes,
15: there is 23 years difference. So yeah, different ends of the scale, but yes,
0: quite
15: a big difference.
0: Well, which would you recommend? Which would you prefer?
15: I've never given that much thought, to tell you the truth, regardless of it. But, yeah, I mean, you know, that's what works for me. But with my grandfather and my grandmother, she was a very religious woman, and so was he. Mm. And my uncles used to give her a hard time, you know, just talking about how unfair my grandfather was when he came visiting from New Guinea to... Yeah. And 9 months later, my uncle was born. So it was quite a bit of a family joke about it. But
0: quite a family.
15: Yeah.
0: Yeah. All right, Kath, thank you. It's a bit of an odd question, isn't it? Which would you prefer? Because you actually only know the experience that you've had in front of you. There's a Scandinavian study that reckons a 5 to 6 year gap between siblings is the best possible strategy. I think it's nonsense. But they say a 5 year gap isn't a delay, it is a strategy. They lay out 5 reasons that stretch from mum's recovery through to sibling relationships, through to family finances, and looking forward to the teen years. They're recommending bigger gaps between pregnancies. I think people would only end up, we already have pretty low birth rates, don't we? We'd end up with even fewer kids going around. On off-air word on the street from Macca, back to the surcharge business. Thursday of this week, October 1st, you won't pay a card surcharge anymore every time you tap either credit card or FPOS. You won't pay the surcharge anymore. But though we're supposed to save $1.6 billion in total, it appears no, we'll just be paying in other ways for it. Prices will go up. From Macca, in my town, I've had 2 separate hairdressers put Facebook posts on social media. They are identical. Dear customers, we don't want to increase our prices. So please note, from October 1, we will only accept these payment options: cash, pay ID, or bank transfer. Payment to be made when making appointments. All seems a bit problematic to me. That sounds like they're getting rid of the cards completely. So they won't have the readers, so they won't have to pay the merchant fees. Cash, pay ID, or bank transfer. 2 separate hairdressers. Macca, thank you. We'll treat that as an off-air word on the street. What signs have you seen put up? Or if you're in a small business, what measures are you taking around this October 1 change? Macca, you'll be in the draw to win $60,000 towards a Mercedes-Benz of your choice from Mercedes-Benz Brighton, Bayside's trusted experts in luxury motoring and Melbourne's only all-in-one Mercedes-Benz retailer. As it comes up to 11:30, let's check the news headlines. Madeleine Burke.
16: Good morning, Heidi. 2 teenagers have been arrested over a factory fire which destroyed a small business in Tullamarine in the early hours of this morning. The fire on Flight Drive burned with such intensity that firefighters initially had to retreat from the building. Police later spotted a car speeding away. It was dumped in Meadow Heights, where a 16-year-old and an 18-year-old were arrested. The internationals will have to wait until the President's Cup comes to Melbourne in 2028 for a chance to finally beat the US, the Americans coming from behind to win on the final day. And the Premier has used the term Wharfie time while speaking about One Nation this morning. I understand
0: I want to play that. I'm born in
16: WA.
0: All right. Was Wolfie time around when you were
16: in West Australia? No, it's a new thing. It's a new thing. I reckon only a couple of years.
0: And it's a new thing designed for, what did someone connected to the club say as they were leaving town yesterday? It's a fan engagement thing that's supposed to lift the team's
16: It's supposed to, and it does.
0: But is it only meant to be played when you're behind, or is it meant to be played...
16: I understand it's just when they're close, so I don't
0: know. Not when you're leading by 17 points?
16: No, not when you're leading.
0: But it was played when they were leading by 17 points. Well, I'm confused.
16: I think even the Dockers supporters were confused because they're like, even in the third quarter, people were saying you saw someone holding up a sign,
0: yes.
16: Wharfie time now, but what went wrong?
0: So here's what the Premier said.
17: It's Wharfie time. It's very clear that the Liberals and One Nation think they've got this election in the bag. They're talking about policies back in COVID-19. We are focused not on nuclear, we're focused on renewables. Liberals and One Nation think they've got it in the bag. Well, we've got a message for them. It's Wharfie time.
0: Yeah, but what does he mean, Madeleine?
16: Heidi, I'm trying to figure that out too. After I was reading that earlier and I thought... hang on, I think we're all a bit confused about Wharfie time in general at this point.
0: Yes.
16: But I think he's saying, comparing it to as if they were playing it in Perth. So
0: they're playing it in the grand final. And I think he believes Wharfie time is now a signal for, You think you're winning, you're about to lose.
16: Yes, yes.
0: Is that what Wolfie Time is intended to have been?
16: Absolutely not.
0: But is it now what we all understand Wolfie Time to be?
16: In Victoria, yes, I think so.
0: All right. Madeline Burke, thank you very much. Is that now, shorthand, is Wolfie Time now common parlance for the person in front is about to lose? Is that what it is? 133693, quick show of hands. Is that what it is? Is Wolfie Time now signal for front runner losers? 133693. I don't think it's what it started as, but I don't reckon the Dockers will ever use it again, should they? 133693.
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0: If there is anyone who can define Wolfie Time for me and can define whether that definition has changed completely since Saturday's result, 133693, Ben Carroll, the Premier of this state, seems to believe the definition's changed completely, I think. You tell me, 133693. Joe, what do you reckon?
25: Hi, Heidi. Did Carroll go to the game? Did he watch it?
0: I think he was there, yeah.
1: Was he so drunk he passed out and thought that they won or something? I mean,
0: I don't know. I think he's calling himself the Lions, and so he wants Wharfie time to play. But
1: if it's sort of said to the opposition, you've still got a chance. Go for it.
0: Do you reckon? Oh, you reckon he's? Do you reckon he's the Frio in this situation? He was up 17 points and he wants to play the Wharfie time.
1: 2 minutes to go, and half a million people are going to go and vote the other way.
0: Yeah, I don't see that happening. All right, Joe, thank you. Now, I'm wildly confused about where we are now with a definition on Wharfie time, what it is, what it means, why, whether it should ever see the light of day again. If you've got a clear view and a clear definition for me, please, 133 693. Another question for you in a completely different vein is, has it become too dangerous to be a good Samaritan these days? There's a Langwarrin father who is currently fighting for his life in hospital after being stabbed while interrupting an alleged car break-in. Colin Sheehan was heading home when he noticed three teens trying to break into a neighbour's vehicle just after midnight on Saturday, or sometime after midnight. A widowed father to two young girls attempted to stop the group and was stabbed multiple times as a result. He is in hospital fighting for his life. There's been a couple of recent deaths that come to mind. The Vietnamese grocer Van Viet Trung and the 22-year-old security guard Aiden Becker come to mind, all stepping in to help. Two of them have lost their lives stepping into violent incidents, and this Good Samaritan stepping in on the weekend, fighting for his life in hospital. Fingers crossed he gets through this, especially for the sake of his two young girls. Scott Taylor is a security consultant and president of Presidium Risk and Resilience. Brett, thanks for your time.
2: Good to speak with you. Thanks.
0: Would you step in?
2: Depending on the circumstances, the simplest way for this is no black and white thing. Every interaction we have in a potentially escalating circumstances has got to be on a risk-based approach. So how many people are involved? What access to weapons do they have? What's my experience? So for myself, obviously, I've been doing this for 32 years. I'm trained in defensive tactics, a mix of different things. The situations that I may step into would be vastly different to others. So in response to your early statement, in circumstances, sadly, it's escalating some of the risks we're dealing with, and especially with edge weapons out in public as well. So it's changed a lot.
0: It has become more dangerous. What feels like maybe something you'd do out of the goodness of your heart, you need to do a risk assessment?
2: Yes. I mean, and when it's a risk assessment, I mean, being practical about it, anytime you're crossing a busy street, you're doing a risk assessment. So now I suppose what I'm saying is, whether you're doing first aid out in public, whether you're going in to try and stop a crime, the other thing to understand is people think as well from a security point of view, security will do that, jump in. In the majority of circumstances, the general public have exactly the same authority or level of, to use a level of force as what security does, which is the minimum level to try and stop something escalating and get control. But sadly, you've got people who, and this is the hardest bit, good-natured people really struggle to understand that there's people out there whose moral compass sadly just doesn't align with ours. There is some scumbags out there. So they go into a situation thinking how they may respond, and people act very differently.
0: Is it feasible to just always say, call police instead?
2: Yeah, I mean, depending on circumstance, we do a lot of different training drills, and sometimes we run different scenarios. Okay, if this was happening and there was two people punching or kicking somebody, would you go over? Oh, no, because of this. Okay, what happens if the person on the ground is an 87-year-old grandfather? Oh, then I'd go across. So sometimes it's not even the physical elements. It's our perception of processing of the total circumstance. And so in some circumstances, I think it's feasible, and I think different people in different circumstances, with some of the incidents I've had to review, you'll be surprised about some people you think, wow, I can't believe this person ran in and stopped that circumstance that got involved. But I think it comes down to that. Sadly, we need to do our own assessment about our capability. Also, who's with us? I mean, I've had people when there's circumstances that people go running in, even though they've had a child with them, they've gone stay still where they've gone and done that. So sadly, it's not a black and white thing for us to be able to make a snapshot decision on.
0: I would hate to think that we ever reach the point where you don't jump in at all, where we all stand by. I don't, Yeah. It feels like there's just the two extremes. You're either a complete bystander or you end up in ICU or worse.
2: And you're talking about these physical incidents. What about first aid? I mean, I've had circumstances where I'm giving some training in debrief and I said, did you ask somebody if you're doing an ambulance while you're doing CPR? And they said, yep. And we've gone through the CCTV footage and somebody's gone, yep, okay, I'll call an ambulance. And you see them grab their phone, but they turn and just walk off because they don't want to get involved. So, yep, sadly, from that point of view, there's a decrease in people like not being good Samaritans, half because sometimes because of the violent or aggressive incidents, sometimes just not wanting to be involved. So, yeah, terrible circumstances.
0: I just don't know what the solution is, how you turn that around or what you...
2: Yeah, well, I mean, when we say turnaround, first about, I mean, the ideal is what we're doing first to try and reduce the chances with these crimes happening and those sort of things. And that's where it comes down to that totality of security and risk. We can do some things with more increased surveillance and CCTV, but then people are saying, what about for the privacy elements as well? We can do that by more additional private security force and increased presence around some of these mass gathering areas and retail areas. But then where do we foot the bill for the expense for those? Sadly, there's not any one individual silver bullet for fixing this. Anything we do has got to be proper planning, but they've got to make some decisions with some of the planning we do with more people involved than what's happening now.
0: All right, good to chat with you. Thank you.
2: Thanks very much.
0: Scott Taylor there, security consultant, founder of Presidium Risks, Risk and Resilience, a security expert there. And, yeah, he'd get involved in situations some of us wouldn't or shouldn't or couldn't. I don't really know what the solution is. It disturbs me that we will reach a point where we don't intervene, like at all, get involved at all. That's a sad state of affairs to be thinking about. 11:16. We'll take a break. Back with more of your calls. I am still seeking a clear definition of what Wharfie time is, or is it fairer to say what it was and what it is now? What was it last week? And what does it mean now? What did experience teach us on Saturday afternoon?
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0: 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Partly cloudy tomorrow, headed for a top of 24. Today, mostly sunny, a top of just 18 though. Currently in the city, it's 14. Ian, good morning to you. Thanks for holding on.
12: No, that's right, Heidi. I actually rang up with a comment about the grand final coverage, but yeah, with regard to Wharfie time, yeah, I was reading this morning, apparently over in Perth, they've been playing it when they've been close but behind. And it's like, you know, put your head down, boys, and let's get going, that sort of thing.
0: Yes. Does it still have that meaning, do you reckon, now?
12: No, I think they mucked it up because it sort of went the other way. It's a bit like I'm a Collingwood supporter and I think they celebrated a bit early and we've been guilty of that.
0: And so when Ben Carroll uses it today?
12: Oh, well, you know, I think he's just badly advised no matter what, but anyway.
0: But which one do you reckon he meant?
12: Well, I'm not sure that anybody knows what he means, you know. I don't know how they work it out, seriously.
0: All right, and what was your comment on the game itself?
12: With the coverage, and I found it all year sitting at home, don't go to the footy anymore. But, you know, they must have a camera out, a microphone out, you know, getting the crowd noise.
0: Yeah.
12: And when they're commentating, the crowd noise is so loud, I've got to turn the TV up, you know, to screaming volume just to hear the comment. I think they've got the balance wrong. And to me, it really makes it hard to listen to. I don't know whether you found that.
0: Well, I mean, especially in that last few minutes of that final quarter, there's a lot of yelling. And I know I assume all the radio commentators had their windows open, and so you're getting plenty of background noise from all of that. Too much noise. Find a better balance on the faders. All right, Ian, thank you. We'll make sure we pass that along to the boffins at Seven in charge of that space. Grant. Hello, Grant.
13: Hello, Heidi. You're doing a great job filling in for Tom.
0: Oh, thank you.
13: I'm one of 11 children, and there's 21 years difference between the oldest and the youngest.
0: What's the biggest gap?
13: 2.5 years.
0: Wow. 8 boys, 3 girls.
13: Yes.
0: Whereabouts are you?
13: I'm number 5.
0: I'm right in the middle.
13: My oldest sister had her first 2 weeks before Mum had her last. So my youngest brother has a nephew who's 2 weeks older than him.
0: Wow. And you like it? Big family? I suppose you don't know any different, really.
13: Yeah. If you had a blue with someone, there was always someone else you could talk to. So, yeah, being one of, you know, all the boys. Yeah.
0: What if your mother had taken note of this Scandinavian study and thought, I'll leave gaps of 5 years between them all?
13: Probably 5 of us wouldn't have been born, or 4 of us, yeah.
0: All right. Grant, thank you very much for the call. Hold on for us. We'd love to send you away 2 bottles of De Bortoli's Ancient Soils Heathcote Grenache. That won't even be able to pour out a glass for every member of your family, but please enjoy it with our best wishes. At 9:09, let's check what's coming up on the afternoon program with one Laura Spurley. Hello, Laura.
14: Hello, Heidi. 21 years of having babies is extraordinary, and it's a no from me, but Grant, all power to
0: you. Could
14: you
0: imagine that gap? Keeping a gap between them. Like, this is, even if you're having like 3 or 4, leaving 5 years between them, that's
14: still
0: constantly back
14: babies
0: to nappies. And
14: anyway.
0: Leave me out. Scandinavia, you're wrong.
14: I agree with you, Heidi. Arvos, we're going to have a chat about an opinion piece on drive.com.au, basically saying that the reason, or one of the contributors towards the rising road toll in Australia, is that we just don't care about good driving anymore. We're doing everything we can to reduce the road toll in terms of safety measures, fear campaigns. But what about us as drivers? What about our standards and how good we are on the roads? Distracted driving, I think, is one of the big factors there. So we'll have a chat about that. Are you a fan of dogs in pubs?
0: Oh, in the beer garden, yeah. I don't think they need to be inside. I don't have a particularly strong view on it, but I know there are many strong views.
14: There are strong views and there's more and more of them, and there's even chat of some regulations coming in that allow them to do that. So we will have a chat about that
0: as well.
14: The
0: government's definitely changing the rules to allow them in. Ben Carroll announced it last week.
14: Yep, yeah. So dogs in pubs, it seems like it's going to happen if the government comes back in. Victory songs, your favourite victory songs off the back of the grand final win on the weekend. Have a bit of fun with that as well.
0: And Wolfie time, does it mean a different thing now than it meant on Friday?
14: I would get rid of it.
0: Yeah.
14: I would get rid of it.
0: You heard Ben Carroll using it?
14: Yeah.
0: How do you reckon he means it to be? The original meaning, it will drag us up from behind, or someone else is in front?
14: Okay, so Wolfie time is meant to be let's go, let's lift, but we've got the momentum.
0: Yep.
14: And I would say that's not him at the moment.
0: Oh, no, all right, but that's still what it's supposed to mean, or that was its original meaning?
14: That was its original meaning. Yes. So I'd say execution correct, outcome fail.
0: And its meaning today?
14: It's scar tissue.
0: Scar tissue. Ignore it. Never play it again. Yep. All right. Laura Spurway back after midday. Thank you. John. G'day, John.
5: G'day, Heidi. Just to add to the set of comments you've heard recently.
0: Yes.
5: The issue with Wolfie time on Saturday was that Lethal Lee Matthews coached his Lions team of 20 years ago to the reality that the game is not won or lost until more goals are necessary to be scored than minutes left.
0: Than minutes left. Yeah, I read that today. Yeah.
5: On the Saturday, 17 minutes to score.
0: Four minutes.
5: Four minutes to score three goals wins. No, it ran foul there. But also, was it Brisbane were ready for it?
0: Would you retire it entirely now?
5: No, as a sports lover, and the idea of sound and light used by fans to encourage better performance, whether it's the Barney Army in cricket, the main actually around tennis in years gone by, rugby union, etc. No, soccer as well. No.
0: Does it mean something completely different now, though?
5: Oh, no, you've just got to be aware of what it applies to both sides. Don't score home or lost until there are less minutes to play than there are goals to score.
0: All right, there are still more days till the election. So, Ben Carroll, I don't know if you've used it in the right way, but thank you, John, for your definition.
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0: We are coming up to the midday news. Today's Word on the Street winner is Rosie, who told us that the Sunshine Magistrates Court had been evacuated. Police have confirmed, yes, they're investigating a suspicious fire in the court. Emergency services were called around 10 o'clock. It's believed an unknown male offender poured an accelerant inside the building before setting it alight. The man fled. Court and neighbouring police station were evacuated as a precaution. Three security guards assessed by paramedics at the scene. No injuries. The investigation is ongoing. Rosie, thank you for calling us to let us know about that. You are in the draw for the weekly prize for Word on the Street, a $1,000 voucher to Imp Jewellery. At the end of the week, you could find yourself in the draw for the end of the year to win $60,000 towards a Mercedes-Benz of your choice from Mercedes-Benz Brighton. Honourable mentions to Macca, who sent us through some posts off Facebook, and Claus, who sent us through a note from his Bowls Club. This card surcharge business, they're disappearing on Thursday. How your businesses that you're connected to are dealing with it, do please keep them coming through. Mornings at 3aw.com.au.
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22: 14 degrees. Top of 24, it's 12 midday. Good afternoon, I'm Stephanie Lacroix. A 14-year-old girl has died in hospital, the third person killed in a horror crash in Victoria's northwest last night. As Madeleine Burke reports, a 17-year-old learner driver was at the wheel of one of the vehicles involved.
23: Two cars and a truck were involved in the collision on the Western Highway at Ledcourt last night. Two occupants of one of the vehicles, an MGZS, died at the scene. There were four people in the second vehicle, a Mitsubishi Triton, being driven by a learner driver. Among the passengers, a 14-year-old girl who was airlifted to hospital, where she later died. The 29-year-old truck driver was not injured. Major collision detectives are investigating the circumstances surrounding the collision, urging anyone with dashcam vision to come forward. Madeleine Burke, Melbourne.
22: A new generation of offenders is being drawn into organised crime through online crime for hire services. Carolee Katsimbanis explains.
24: The National Criminal Intelligence Agency says encrypted platforms are outsourcing crime as a service, such as firebombings and shootings, doing the dirty work of people wanting attacks, often committed by teenagers. Retired Victorian detective Charlie Bezina says the low-cost model is helping established crime networks expand while making offenders offenders harder to identify.
8: $500 is $500 they didn't have. There's got to be a stand somewhere. Once they're locked up, they're not committing any further offences, not on good people anyway.
24: Mr. Bezina also says Victoria needs tougher penalties. Carolee Katsimbanis, Melbourne.
9: A Bayside woman says she's been forced to spend $2,000 on changing the locks to her house and car after falling victim to a suspected youth gang targeting lone women in violent attacks. Several women were ambushed across Melbourne's Bayside and southeastern suburbs last week, with the group punching, dragging and robbing them before fleeing in stolen cars. Kylie left her hairdressers and was walking along Bluff Road in Hampton East on Thursday afternoon when she says armed defenders pulled up in a stolen Haval Jolion, ripping away her crossbody bag.
10: I'm just lucky that they didn't hurt me with a machete or a steel pipe.

0: which would instead be completed in 2033. The Premier says a track duplication will slash wait times for commuters.
1: This is so important for Melbourne's northern suburbs. Unless you get duplication, you can't get those turn-up-and-go services. At the moment, there is one track in and one track out. We need to make sure that there isn't a single track, there is duplication for tracks.
0: A new protocol is being implemented, meaning thousands of highly vulnerable Victorians who suffer mental health episodes will be treated with a health-led response rather than a police law and order one. There are around 60,000 call-outs a year across the state. Victoria's Royal Commission into Mental Health was held in 2021 at a cost of $17 million. But 5 years later, CEO of Mental Health Victoria, Philippa Thomas, has told Heidi Murphy, while this change is good, sadly little has changed in terms of staff and funding.
2: We had the best health-led responses to mental health crisis. Was it, were we doing the best that we could do? Absolutely not. We could do better. All we needed was more investment, more focus. You know, we needed to implement some more of the evidence. We needed to make sure it was available to everyone everywhere. We just needed to scale it.
0: In finance, the All Ords up 14 points, the dollar buying 70 US cents.
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0: Chris Fagan will take the next week or so to make up his mind on whether he'll coach on next year. The Triple Brisbane Premiership coach says he's got a lot to weigh up. And Cricket Australia's privatisation of the Big Bash has cost Mike Baird the position as chairman. Eddie Summerfield reports.
4: Mike Baird has stood down as chairman because he says it's in the best interests of cricket. The former New South Wales Premier lost support from his home state over Cricket Australia's push to privatise the Big Bash, but reportedly had an indication from the other five states they'd support him switching to an independent seat on the board. David Boone will now take over as interim chairman from next month's AGM. Eddie Summerfield, Melbourne.
0: It's 12:05.
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8: I'm Pat Gordon. The Corangamatchai Council endorsed a submission to a Senate inquiry at their September meeting. 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
10: Your four-day forecast for the Great South Coast, partly cloudy this afternoon with southeasterly winds 15 to 20 kilometres an hour, turning east to northeasterly this evening. Looking ahead to tomorrow, a partly cloudy day, a top of 24 degrees after an overnight low of 9. Wednesday, showers 22. And on Thursday, showers, a top of 19 degrees.
11: Good morning, Australia. You're in Cox Country. 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
10: At the moment, it's 15 degrees.
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on 94.5 3YB FM. Black Betty, the 70s and 80s lunchbox, the short-lived band from New York City. They were only around for a couple of years, 1977 to 1978, and really just had that one hit. Black Betty, the 70s and 80s lunchbox, all thanks to the Lady Bay Restaurant. G'day, it's Dave Drinkle. We are back into it for another week. Jennifer Rush, who had a massive hit in the 80s with a song called Power of Love, is celebrating a birthday today. How old do you think she might be? I'll tell you soon. But let's take you back to 1989 now with Roxette.

0: 94.5 3YB FM, the 70s and 80s lunchbox. Doesn't it make the hairs on the back of your neck stand up? Jennifer Rush, the power of love. And happy 66th birthday to Jennifer Rush. Born Heidi Stern on this day, the 28th of September 1960 in New York. She did release some material under her original name in the late 1970s and ultimately decided to change her stage name to Jennifer Rush and had a massive breakthrough hit with that in 1984, The Power of Love. Just an incredible singer and released when she was just 24 years old. Happy birthday, Jennifer Rush. The 70s and 80s lunchbox, all thanks to the Lady Bay Restaurants. And their seniors lunch menu, soup of the day, $10, and all seniors main meals, just $23.
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9: 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Danielle joins me once again. And Danielle, we want to talk about the Youngblood range, which has been a part of Skin Fit for now 18 years. So obviously you guys absolutely love it. It's a mineral makeup. What's the difference between a mineral makeup and a regular makeup?
10: So a mineral makeup has minerals in it. The Youngblood products have medical grade ingredients. And the reason that I chose it such a long time ago is that it is an extension of your skincare. So we can guarantee that it will only enhance your skin and has some really amazing qualities in it. It's not full of fragrances or fillers or anything like that that would block your pores or extend any skin conditions that you may have.
9: And I think that's really important too, Danielle, because I guess, you know, when we talk makeup, yeah, it's always layering on your skin and you know, there's probably a fine line between damaging your skin and looking after your skin while wanting to also put makeup on, isn't there?
10: Correct, yes. And it's great to be able to get the coverage, but without irritating the skin or exacerbating conditions, and being able to have something that will have that full coverage and only enhance the skin.
9: Now, as part of the Makeup Education Day as well, what do people receive if they book in?
10: So you pay $199, and that includes the 45-minute one-on-one makeup instruction with your therapist, the an eight-piece brush set, so something that I have created, and it comes in a pouch. All the brushes are labelled, so you know exactly what you are working with, and we use them on you, or you use them on the day. And also that $199 is fully redeemable on products. So it's the same as popping in and making a few makeup purchases, but you also get that lesson and the brush set for free.
9: I love that. If you want to book in and get more info about the Makeup Education Day, the 24th of October, Danielle, where's the best place to go?
10: Give us a call, 55-626-333, or jump on our website and book online.
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0: The Stranglers on 94.5 3YB FM. Always the Sun, the band that brought us songs like Skin Deep and Golden Brown. They were pretty big in their native UK and did all right here in Australia as well. In fact, that song charted better here in Australia than it did in the UK. Got to number 21 on the charts here. Number 30 in the UK. Released a few times under a few different formats as well, with a remixed version released as well some 4 years after the original came out. The 70s and 80s Lunchbox. It's all thanks to the Lady Bay Restaurants. 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

0: John Lennon to wind up our 70s and 80s lunchbox for a Monday, 94.5 3YB FM from 1971. His signature song, Imagine. We'll do it all again tomorrow from midday, all thanks to the Lady Bay Restaurant and their seniors lunch menu. All seniors main meals, just $23. Well, a probationary driver from Geelong was among those nabbed locally during Operation Scoreboard over the grand final long weekend. And Pat Gordon has more on that with our local news headlines coming up after 1 o'clock. We'll check your four-day forecast. Warming up for us tomorrow, Mr. Cool and the Gang and Mike Oldfield all coming up.
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15: 15 degrees in Melbourne, partly cloudy tomorrow, a top of 24. It's 1 o'clock. Good afternoon, I'm Stephanie Wackley. A third person has died in a hospital following what's now been revealed as a three-vehicle horror crash in Ledcourt in Victoria's Wimmera region. A 17-year-old learner driver was at the wheel of a Mitsubishi Triton, which collided with an MG ZS and a truck on the Western Highway just before 7 last night. A 14-year-old female passenger in the Mitsubishi later died in hospital. The two people in the MG died at the scene. The truck driver wasn't injured. Investigations are continuing. The Sunshine Magistrates Court has been evacuated after it was set on fire. Emergency services were called around 10 this morning after a man was seen running off after accelerant was poured inside the building and set alight. The nearby police station was also evacuated and three security guards were assessed at the scene, but there were no injuries. A Bayside woman says she's been forced to spend $2,000 on changing the locks to her house and car after falling victim to a suspected youth gang targeting lone women in violent attacks. Several women were ambushed across Melbourne's Bayside and southeastern suburbs last week, with the group punching, dragging and robbing them before fleeing in stolen cars. Among them was Kylie. She's told 3AW she was set upon as she left the hairdresser.
16: And then all of a sudden he somehow grabbed my bag, it was a crossbody bag, ran back into the car. I went over to the car, the window was still open, and I put my hand in and said, give me my bag back. And they sped off and I held onto the car for about 2 seconds and ran with the car.
15: Labor admits there are spending pressures on the budget as interest rates are set to reach a 15-year high. Federal politics editor Michael Packey.
17: The Albanese government is preparing to hand down the final budget outcome, which squares the books for the last financial year. It'll show the underlying deficit is $6 billion lower than forecast in the May budget, mainly driven by stronger income tax revenue and commodity exports. One Nation MP, Barnaby Joyce, has told Seven we shouldn't get too excited, arguing Labor must slash its own spending to address high inflation.
18: The lights that they see at the end of the tunnel is the train coming to run them over.
17: Finance Minister Katie Gallagher admits the situation is still challenging due to the conflict in the Middle East.
19: And that war is having impacts not just at the petrol bowser but across the board.
17: The Reserve Bank has started its two-day board meeting with expectations the official cash rate could rise to 4.6%, its highest level since 2011. Michael Packey reporting.
15: In finance, the Lords up 26 points, the dollar buying 70 US cents.
1: The Moyne Shire, Dan T and Member for Wannon, Star Printing and National Tiles Solomon's Flooring, proud partners of the HFNL in 2026.
15: Chris Fagan has addressed mounting retirement speculation 2 days on from Brisbane's spectacular grand final victory over Fremantle. The 65-year-old Lions coach completing a three-peat

0: keep going. I don't want to take any shortcuts because I never want my players to take shortcuts. So that'll be the question that I have to ask myself.
1: Dockers captain Alex Pearce will soon learn the severity of an Achilles injury suffered during the grand final. Pearce has been sent for scans back after flying to Perth. In the NFL, the Kansas City Chiefs remain unbeaten after three matches, beating Miami 24. That's the latest news and sport.
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5: I'm Pat Gordon. A probationary driver from Geelong was among those nabbed locally during Operation Scoreboard after drawing the attention of police on the Princes Highway in Warrnambool and Allensford. The driver was caught speeding and overtaking across solid lines, all whilst driving on an already suspended licence. South Warrnambool and Allensford export Hugh McCluggage is now a three-time AFL Premiership player after Brisbane's thrilling triumph on Saturday. The 28-year-old finished with 18 disposals and 7 score involvements in the Lions' win as they became just the third team this century to three-peat. And that's local news.
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7: Your four-day forecast for the Great South Coast. Partly cloudy this afternoon with southeasterly winds 15 to 20 kilometres an hour, turning east to northeasterly this evening. Looking ahead to tomorrow, a partly cloudy day, a top of 24 degrees after an overnight low of 9. Wednesday, showers, 22. And on Thursday, showers, a top of 19 degrees.
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7: And currently, it's 16 degrees.

94.5 3YBFM, better music and more of it, 14 past one. Hello, it's Dave Drinkle. We're into it for a brand new week, back to the full 5 days after your grand final long weekend, and nice to see some more blue skies and sunshine. Didn't really see the rain across the weekend that was initially forecast, and warming up for us too, expecting a top of around 24 tomorrow, 22 on Wednesday, 19 for us on Thursday this week. Deborah Conway soon, John Mellencamp and Mike Oldfield here on 3YBFM.

0: 94.5, 3YB FM, better music and more of it. And Mellencamp, back in the days when he was known as Johnny Cougar. On the station you listen to most for Sports Day, the 2026 AFL season done and dusted, at least on the field. Well done to the Brisbane Lions. Three flags in a row. Frio, well, as we know, they look to have the game won. And then Wharfie time happened and, well, that was the end of it. Now, of course, the attention turns to what's going to happen off the field, and is Lachie Neale going to be going somewhere else after getting off that suspension, playing in another flag, and now he might be out the door. Footy's a funny game. We're looking ahead to the NRL Grand Final, of course. That's coming up this Sunday. There's a Socceroos game on tomorrow as well, and a bit of cricket. Still plenty to talk about. Sports Day with Sam Edmund and Adam Cooney tonight from 6, and your calls 1300 736 736.
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10: If you've seen Jared Delaney from Ray White Rural on his phone, he's probably clinching a fantastic deal for one of his clients. 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
11: It's Rookie here today. We've been talking to the team at SkinFit Body and Beauty. They've got their Makeup Education Day coming up on October the 24th, and a really important day, and one that you can learn a heap about doing your own makeup. Charlotte joins me once again. Charlotte, how are you?
12: Hello, good, thank you.
11: That's good. Now, we've been talking about, of course, the fact that how educational this day is going to be, but question for you, can wearing the wrong makeup actually affect your skin?
12: Yeah, so it can. Wearing the wrong makeup can clog your pores, and if you have acne-prone skin, it can lead to more breakouts. It can cause irritation and reactions, especially on sensitive skin. It could also exacerbate your skin conditions if you have any, if you're wearing the wrong stuff.
11: Now, when we come to this Makeup Education Day, this is what it's all about though, isn't it? Telling us, you know, what's best for our skin and having that one-on-one with the SkinFit therapist.
12: Yeah, definitely. So we'll be able to advise you on what makeup you should be wearing. We have our Young Blood, which is an amazing product with medical grade ingredients. So it's not going to do any of those horrible things to your skin. So we'll be able to advise you on which colours, which foundations, and what will be best for you personally.
11: And just more on that, how does Young Blood fit into that skin first approach?
12: So Youngblood lets our clients accentuate their features and walk out feeling confident, even if their skin isn't quite where they want to be yet. It's breathable coverage, so it works with your skin rather than against it.
11: Now, the Makeup Education Day, Charlotte, is this for anyone as well? 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Who's it targeted for?
12: Yeah, it's for anyone that wants to learn anything. 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We can help you with anything that you want to learn, any questions that you have, even if you just want to update your makeup or add a few new products into your routine.
11: The 24th of October, the Makeup Education Day at SkinFit Body and Beauty. 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Charlotte, how's the best place and what's the best place to go about doing that?
12: Yeah, so you can call us. 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

0: 94.5 3YB FM, better music and more of it. Alana Miles on her tribute to the King. It's Dave Drinkall this afternoon. 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

0: 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We'll get all of the latest in news, sport and weather coming up. Stay with us. The Disco Queen on the other side. Also live, Elton John. And our national treasure, John Farnham, takes the pressure down just a notch after the news at 2.
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8: 16 degrees in Melbourne, partly cloudy tomorrow, a top of 24. It's 2 o'clock in afternoon, I'm Stephanie Buckley. The state opposition has accused the Carroll government of lying through its teeth after announcing the duplication of the Upfield Nine. If re-elected, Labor will spend $80 million over 2 years on a study to kickstart work on a second track. It will mean the removal of eight level crossings along the line will be pushed back and be completed in 2033. But Shadow Minister for Transport Infrastructure Evan Mulholland says the announcement is a con.
9: Putting off eight level crossings for the second time while announcing $80 million for maybe a decision in the future if you vote for us again. But this is not a commitment to duplicate the Upfield Line in the next term of Parliament. This Labor government and Ben Carroll is asking you to vote for them twice to maybe get the Upfield Line duplication.
8: Police are hunting an arsonist who set fire to the Sunshine Magistrates Court this morning. A man was seen running from the building after a flammable liquid was poured inside and set on fire around 10 a.m. The court was evacuated along with the nearby police station. There were no injuries, but three security guards were assessed at the scene by paramedics. A victim of a gang of youths which has been targeting lone women across Melbourne's southeastern suburbs has spoken of her terror and dismay in the state of crime in Victoria. 21 offences were committed last week by the gang who robbed, punched and kicked women alone on the streets. Kylie says she left her hairdresser on Thursday afternoon when a stolen Haval Jolion pulled up at an intersection in Hampton East and thugs ripped her handbag from her body.
10: The only time it's really hit me and I burst into tears is, and I'm going to cry now, but seeing Kylie Minogue doing the pre-entertainment, she just exudes everything that I feel Australia is, sunshine and joy and happiness. And these guys, whoever they are, have just ruined that for me.
8: The federal government says higher superannuation and investment returns have delivered a welcome boost to its coffers. This year's final budget figures reveal the underlying deficit is roughly $6 billion lower than predicted in May. It was initially thought high commodity prices drove the windfall revenue. Treasurer Jim Chalmers says the broader economy is strong and has helped deliver the improvement.
11: Our responsible economic management has given us one of the strongest budgets in the G20. We have much, much lower debt to GDP than the major advanced economy.
8: In finance, the All Ords up 14 points, the dollar buying 70 US cents.
12: Warrnambool Kia, Roma Bricknell member for Southwest Coast, Lifetime Trophies and the Warrnambool Standard. Proud partners of the HFNL in 2026.
8: The AFL season may be over, but the action is far from finished, with attention now turning to the trade period. From next Monday, clubs have just 10 days to reshape their lists, swapping players and draft picks. Essendon captain Zach Merritt and Port Adelaide superstar Zach Butters are among the biggest names tipped for moves. But first, free agency opens this Friday, kicking off a frantic week of player movement. Mike Baird will stand down as Cricket Australia chairman after losing support from New South Wales. Cricket great David Boone replaces the former New South Wales Premier, stepping in as interim chair. And in the NFL, the Baltimore Ravens edged the Dallas Cowboys 34-31 in the first ever regular season game in Rio. That's the latest news and sport.
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0: continue, work is underway on a new school crossing near Villiers Street in Port Ferry. Daniel Brewer reports.
1: The crossing will serve Port Ferry Consolidated School and St Patrick's Primary School and includes new crossing posts, upgraded footpaths and improved pram crossings. The three-week construction period began last week, with traffic to be managed through single-lane closures and a reduced speed limit during the works. The project is jointly funded by the federal and Victorian governments through the Regional Pedestrian Safety Package, which falls under the Australian Government's Road Safety Program. Daniel Brewer, Ace Radio.
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4: Your four-day forecast for the Great South Coast, partly cloudy this afternoon with southeasterly winds 15 to 20 kilometres an hour, turning east to northeasterly this evening. Looking ahead to tomorrow, a partly cloudy day, a top of 24 degrees after an overnight low of 9. Wednesday, showers, 22. And on Thursday, showers, a top of 19 degrees.
5: Good morning, Australia. You're in Cox Country. 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
4: And right now, it's 17 degrees.

94.5, 3YB FM, the station you listen to most for nights with Peter Grubby Stubbs filling in for Dennis Walter this week. He's along tonight from 8 o'clock taking your calls. 133-693, 14 past 2 with Farnsey taking the pressure down on 3YB FM.

0: 94.5 3YBFM, rocking the Casbah with the Clash on your home of the morning rush with Sean and Monkey. No Sean this morning, but Monkey was back flying solo, and Peter Ford, our entertainment and showbiz reporter, was talking about the dominance Channel 7 had in the ratings on Saturday for the AFL Grand Final. Apparently the highest ratings Grand Final of all time. Sure, they'd be incredibly happy with that. Peter Ford back again tomorrow morning, as is the Stumper, if you're up early enough, a little brain teaser to get your morning going. And Radio Scattergories, well, that's climbed to $600. Another chance to play on the Morning Rush with Sean, back with Monkey tomorrow morning from 6.
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2: 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For the rebuilding teams, free agency's killing the bottom teams and helping the top teams.
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11: 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Lil, we've got a heap of like rapid-fire questions to go through. You're going to be put under the pump here because you put the girls under the pump last time we did this. So it's your turn, all right? Ready to go?
12: Yes.
11: Okay, let's do it. It's been running for many years, this makeup day. Is there a maximum group size? Can we book together as friends? How can you do that?
12: Yeah, you certainly can book together as friends. I'd recommend calling the salon to do it, and you'll be all glammed after you've done your lesson. So you'll be able to, you know, go out for lunch, go out for dinner. We've done it on a Saturday, so it's really accessible.
11: Now, what about gift idea? This might be, we might want to have it for ourselves, but also a great gift idea as well.
12: Yeah, definitely. You can come into the salon and get a voucher or book it in for someone and let them know on the day.
11: And what about if you aren't a SkinFit client? Does that matter on this?
12: No, definitely not. As I said, pop into the salon or book online.
11: I love that. And for you guys, as SkinFit, why do you like running a makeup day, makeup education day?
12: I think it's nice to see so many happy clients feeling confident in their own skills and being able to do their own makeup.
11: Yeah, and we mentioned before, limited spots are available, so we really need to get in quick, don't we?
12: Yes.
11: Lily, the Makeup Education Day, what do they receive if they do book on the day, and how much is it going to cost people?
12: So the tickets are $199, and in that you will receive a 8-pack of brushes. They're all labelled, so you know what to use each one for. You'll receive a 45-minute lesson with your therapist, one-on-one, them doing one side of your face, you doing the other, so you'll come out with all of those skills that they've taught you, and then you'll have a full breakdown sheet of each colour, where to apply, and what brush to use.
11: And that $199 too, it's not just a fee for this makeup education day, is it?
12: No, it's fully redeemable on the products on the day. So if you really love the foundation and you don't have one at home, or you want to replace the one you've got, you're more than welcome to come in and do the lesson and then get your foundation.
11: How good. For more info and how to book for the makeup education day, the 24th of October, Lily, where do we find all the info?
12: On our website, or you can give us a call on 55626333.
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0: Better music and more of it. 94.5 3YBFM with NXS. Well, now that the footy season is done and dusted, all of the community events over the next couple of months are going to ramp up on the way towards Christmas. So save Sunday, the 1st of November, for a fantastic family day out in Koroit, St. Patrick's Primary School there, getting ready for their 5th annual picnic in the paddock. There'll be market stalls, food and drinks, entertainment and lots of family activities. A great day out for the whole family from 11 a.m. until 3 p.m. So save that date, the 1st of November, picnic in the paddock at Koroit, and we've got all those details at the Deakin University Warrnambool Events page at 3ybfm.com.au.
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0: bit of music and more of it. 94.5 3YB FM. 5 to 3. G'day, it's Dave Drinkle. Well, the Corangamite Shire Council endorsed a submission to a Senate inquiry at their September meeting. Pat Gordon has more in our local news headlines coming up after 3 o'clock. On the way after the news, Fergal Sharkey. Also, Robbie Williams. Lord, I'm doing all I can to be a better man. And Blondie, one way or another, going to get that on for you after 3.
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14: 16 degrees in Melbourne, partly cloudy tomorrow, a top of 24. It's 3 o'clock. Good afternoon, I'm Stephanie Wackerwick. A person has died following a house fire in Skye this morning. Emergency services were called to reports of flames coming from a property on Roan Grove at about 10:30. A person who is yet to be identified was found inside. The exact circumstances surrounding the blaze are yet to be determined, but at this stage it is not believed to be suspicious. The state government will spend $80 million on a study that will kickstart the duplication of the Upfield rail line if it's re-elected in November. As a result, the government will delay scheduled works to remove level crossings until 2033. Infrastructure Victoria estimates the cost of the duplication would be between $650 million and $1.4 billion. But the Premier says a study is needed to give Victorians certainty on the actual cost.
15: So we will delay several level crossings, then give Victorians a certainty through this $80 million investment what duplication will cost. And then we'll get on, remove level crossings and duplicate the railway line at the same time. We will expect the planning and duplication study to be completed by 2028.
14: Encrypted platforms are making serious and organised crime cheaper and easier. The National Criminal Intelligence Agency says the services are enabling crime as a service, such as firebombings and shootings, to be outsourced, connecting people wanting attacks. Retired Victorian detective Charlie Bezina says a new generation of young offenders are being seduced into a life of crime.
16: $500 is $500 they didn't have. There's got to be a stand somewhere. Once they're locked up, they're not committing any further offences, not on good people anyway. But at the end of the day, a line in the sand's got to happen. It must.
14: One Nation is demanding targeted federal powers to crack down on Islamic extremism. The call follows reports of a Melbourne preacher urging followers to take up arms against Christians and Jews. The proposed laws would give the government the authority to shut down mosques linked to radical recruitment. The minor party argues existing community-wide laws don't go far enough. The Prime Minister says global inflation remains an issue ahead of an expected interest rate hike tomorrow. Core economists predict the Reserve Bank will raise the cash rate to a 15-year high of 4.6%. Labor maintains its spending levels are not contributing to cost of living pressures. Anthony Albanese saying he is listening to the concerns of ordinary Australians.
17: Global inflation is an issue, and we know that that's the case. We know some people are doing it tough. And that's why we're taking action to provide cost of living support.
14: In finance, the All Ords up 14 points this hour.
11: CUB, Steve's Bus Hire, Harvey Norman Warrnambool, Whiten's Catering and Warrnambool Toyota. 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
14: AFL great Joel Selwood is expecting Chris Fagan to retire from coaching after completing a premiership three-peat. The 65-year-old Brisbane coach is weighing up his future despite being contracted to the Lions for next season. Selwood has told the AFL Footy Fix daily podcast he can't see Fagan chasing a fourth straight flag.
18: Well, I don't, personally. I just felt the exhaustion in him after the game. I got close to him and congratulated him, but I wouldn't be surprised if this is the big flex on the way out to say, that's all I've got.
14: Adelaide forward Luke Pedler has reportedly requested a trade to crosstown rival Port Adelaide after an injury-plagued season. And in golf, Team USA has won 8 of the 12 singles matches on the final day of the President's Cup to beat the internationals. That's the latest news and sport.
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19: I'm Pat Gordon. The Corangamite Shire Council endorsed a submission to a Senate inquiry at their September meeting. 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
20: Council has also taken a stand calling for better access to childcare for rural families. 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
3: Your four-day forecast for the Great South Coast, partly cloudy this afternoon with southeasterly winds, 15 to 20 kilometres an hour, turning east to northeasterly this evening. Looking ahead to tomorrow, a partly cloudy day, a top of 24 degrees after an overnight low of 9. Wednesday, showers, 22. And on Thursday, showers, a top of 19 degrees.
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3: And right now, it's 17 degrees.

94.5 3YBFM, your home of the morning rush with Sean and Monkey. Back tomorrow morning from 6. Radio Scattergories jackpotting to $600 tomorrow. 14 past 3 with Dave Drinkle. Whilst all of the plaudits were for Kylie for her grand final performance on the weekends, cast your mind back a few years when this guy lit up the MCG.

0: 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That's Yes on the station you listen to most for Sports Day. Sam Edmund and Adam Cooney are back tonight from 6 o'clock. And speculation around Brisbane Lions coach Chris Fagan, 2 days on from the Lions' spectacular win over Freo in the grand final. Is he going to continue or not? The 65-year-old completing the three-peated premierships during his 10th year in charge at the Lions. All of the latest on that. Meanwhile, Dockers captain Alex Pearce will soon learn the severity of an Achilles injury that he suffered during the grand final. Lots on the agenda tonight when Sports Day returns after 6, and your calls on 1300 736 736.
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0: 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We're heading up to 4 o'clock. And the latest in news, sport and weather in just a moment. 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
4: Just to celebrate the year with what the little champ did. He's the first player in the history of the game to have 750-plus disposals in a season and also kick 20-plus goals. He averaged 34 disposals and over a goal a game. Only two players in the history of the game have done that before Nick, Dane Swan and Gary Ablett Jr.
5: Couple of handy players. So
4: he was involved in 36% of Collingwood's scores, second highest percentage ever by a midfielder.
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19: 17 degrees in Melbourne, partly cloudy tomorrow, a top of 24. It's 4 o'clock, good afternoon, I'm Stephanie Butkowick. Pollsters say it's clear Jess Wilson has found her confidence and Ben Carroll is getting nervous 2 months out from the state election. An SEC Newgate Mood of the Nation report surveyed 756 Victorians and found the proportion of voters who believe the state is going in the wrong direction under Labor has climbed from 49% at the 2022 election to 74% this month. Director at Redbridge, Tony Barry, has told Shane McGuinness, while One Nation is surging ahead in the other capital cities. The pendulum is swinging back towards the Coalition and Jess Wilson in Victoria.
5: She's getting her confidence. She's getting into a rhythm. She's got a few policies out there now that she can speak to. She's brought down a Premier, which is always good for your confidence. Ben Carroll looks nervous. He looks wooden. He looks like he knows that it's all on the line and he's fighting political gravity at the moment.
19: Meantime, the state opposition has slammed the Carroll government's decision to again delay removing level crossings on the Upfield train line. A re-elected Labor government will spend $80 million on a study on building a second track along the line if re-elected in November. The duplication will mean the removal of the 8 level crossings along the line won't be completed until 2033. Shadow Minister for Transport Infrastructure Evan Mulholland says the government has now delayed level crossing removals for 2 more elections.
20: This government can't be trusted because every time it needs to make a decision regarding the Upfield line, this is where it cuts. The punters in the northern suburbs can see through this. This will be about the 3rd business case that we've had on the Upfield line. I mean, I've heard of measure twice, cut once, but this is getting pretty ridiculous.
19: Police are investigating whether fatigue, distraction or speed contributed to the cause of a horror 3-vehicle crash in Ledcourt in the state's Wimmera region last night. A 14-year-old girl who was a passenger in a car being driven by a learner driver has become the 3rd person to die after 2 cars and a truck collided on the Western Highway. 2 people in a hatchback who are yet to be formally identified died at the scene. Well, the federal government has conceded the Reserve Bank will likely hike interest rates tomorrow. Labor has released the final budget figures for the year, revealing a $6 billion boost to the bottom line. The extra revenue flows from higher than expected superannuation and investment income. Treasurer Jim Chalmers says the Iran war continues to weigh heavily on the economy.
21: I think it is the universal or near universal expectation of economists and the market that rates will go up around the world, including in Australia.
19: In finance, the All Ords up 2 points this hour.
18: Warrnambool Travel, fresher fruit juices, Miss Kit, QX3 Sports, proud partners of the HFNL in 2026.
19: 2 days on from securing a 3rd straight AFL premiership, Brisbane coach Chris Fagan remains undecided on his future. The 65-year-old says he'll take the next week or so to make up his mind on whether he'll coach on next year with the Lions. Team USA has come from behind to beat the internationals in golf's President's Cup on a final day marred by crowd heckling. Internationals captain Jeff Ogilvie says he can't see Australian fans behaving the same way at Kingston Heath in 2028.
22: They should be yelling for their team. They shouldn't be yelling in swings. I didn't hear too much of that, but I'm sure it happened. It sounds like it's happened a little bit, but I would hope Melbourne are great sports fans. I mean, Chicago are great sports fans. So I would hope that we wouldn't have any stories like Nico's in Australia.
19: That's the latest news and sport.
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0: Your 4-day forecast for the Great South Coast. Partly cloudy this afternoon with southeasterly winds 15 to 20 kilometres an hour. Turning east to northeasterly this evening. Looking ahead to tomorrow, a partly cloudy day, a top of 24 degrees after an overnight low of 9. Wednesday, showers, 22. And on Thursday, showers, a top of 19 degrees.
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0: At the moment, it's 15 degrees.

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Dave Drinkle this afternoon. Duran Duran coming up. And this is Alice Cooper.

0: Better music and more of it. 94.5 3YB FM, Duran Duran. 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He'll be catching up with Shannon Lush, the Lady of Stain, tonight. Emily Powers back with the Generation Gap, Simon Says with Simon Owens, and the quiz, as always, at around 10:30. Nights with Peter Grubby Stubbs filling in for Dennis from 8 o'clock tonight, right after Sports Day.
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1: Eric Clapton on 94.5 3YB FM, that brilliant acoustic version of Layla from MTV Unplugged. 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
5: 15 degrees in Melbourne, partly cloudy tomorrow, a top of 24. It's 5 o'clock. Good afternoon, I'm Stephanie Wackley.
4: Labor has made an election commitment for the delay-riddled upfilled train line, but the opposition says it's just a political strategy. Alex Riddell reports.
16: Premier Ben Carroll has promised to build a second track on the upfilled line if he's re-elected, which means the removal of the 8-level crossings along the line will be delayed and now be completed in 2033. The first step will be an $80 million detailed study on what the duplication will require for the 4 kilometres of track. The study is due to be finished by 2028. Infrastructure Victoria estimates the cost of the duplication would be between $650 million and $1.4 billion. The Premier says the study is needed to give Victorians certainty on the actual cost.
17: And then we'll get on, remove level crossings and duplicate the railway line at the same time.
16: Well, Shadow Minister for Transport Infrastructure Evan Mulholland says the level crossing delays have been done to get the money outside of the Ford estimates.
18: Get it off the books because they've overspent, they've had $15 billion worth of corruption.
16: Alex Riddell, Melbourne.
4: Meantime, Premier Ben Carroll is failing to cut through to Victorians, with confidence in the Labor government falling to record lows. The SEC Newgate Mood of the Nation report has found 3 in 4 Victorians believe the state is heading in the wrong direction. A woman attacked and robbed by a gang terrorising lone women in Melbourne's Bayside and southeastern suburbs says enough is enough. The 54-year-old was walking home from the hairdressers when the gang, believed to be behind 21 incidents last week, pulled up in a stolen Havel and ripped away her handbag. Kylie has told 3AW her life has been turned upside down.
19: This needs to stop. It's just terrible. Now I know firsthand that, the state of Victoria, Victorian government, I should say, needs to wake up to itself to stop this because, you know, I don't feel safe. I haven't left my home pretty much all weekend.
4: The Prime Minister has been briefed on a major AI data breach as a task force continues to investigate the incident. A non-human agent from OpenAI accessed non-public data from Medicare and other government services. Labor says it will press criminal charges against the tech giant if possible. Anthony Albanese saying he is receiving regular updates on the issue.
20: We had a meeting this morning. I was in Canberra and was briefed by the Secretary of my department, Stephen Kennedy, we've established it's already underway, the work of the task force.
4: In finance, the All Ords up 5 points at the close.
21: SL Distributors, Pit Stop Menswear, Cassine and Stockdale and Lego Port Fairy, proud partners of the HFNL in 2026.
4: Essendon has appointed former Sydney coach John Longmire as head of football performance. The AFL Premiership coach departs the Swans after 25 years in various roles. As Chris Fagan weighs up his future as Brisbane coach, speculation is already growing over who could eventually replace him. Geelong coach and former Lion Chris Scott is one name being floated, despite being contracted and through until the end of 2029. AFL great Joel Selwood, who won 2 premierships under Scott at the Cats, told Fox Footy Daily podcast there could be merit in the idea.
22: Old Brisbane player, has obviously a great record up there, does love the sun too. I would find it hard to believe that he'd walk away from the Geelong side that he's built up. You know, he's just rebuilt them again.
4: Fagan will take a week or so to make a decision after leading the Lions to a 3rd straight AFL flag. That's the latest news and sport.
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23: Hi, it's Jared Waitley. 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
24: I don't know what the theme was this year. I don't know if they had one. But the believe was on the banner. What comes first? You know, is evidence or your belief? How do you get your belief? Do you need evidence? But they've got everything now. They've got the evidence there. Every now and then teams get this where the leaders can look at each other and just nod and go, well, let's go. It's time to elevate. And they've done it so many times now, Jared. So that will never leave them. Not while those leaders are there. And this young team now know what they've achieved and how they've done it. It just hasn't been a walk in the park, has it? So it's been done with resilience. It's been done in such a humble way as well with the leadership of Chris and Danny.
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3: A strong wind warning is in place for the coast for tomorrow. Partly cloudy tonight with winds southeasterly, 15 to 20 k's. Tomorrow, partly cloudy, winds northeasterly, 25 to 40 k's an hour. Wednesday, cloudy, very high chance of showers, top of 22. Thursday, cloudy, very high chance of rain, top of 19. And Friday, partly cloudy, medium chance of showers, top of 15. Heading for a top of 24 tomorrow for Warrnambool and Port Ferry, 23 for Mortlake and Terang.
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3: Right now, it's 15 degrees.
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5: G'day, Monkey here. It was just me this morning, Sean, having an annual day of leave. And, wow, what a weekend for everyone. AFL Grand Final, possibly one of the best ever. And how good, local Warrnambool boy. Well, from Swans Lane, Allensford particularly, Hugh McCluggage, becoming a three-time Brisbane Lions Premiership player, emulating the great Jonathan Brown, also from this neck of the woods. So a great local connection there. I'm sure you're all barracking for Huey on the weekend. We're going to catch up with Gerard Whateley for the final time this year on the Rewind today to unpack what was an amazing Saturday. Plenty of other stuff too.

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2: Now, we're doing the stumper. The question being, 24% of people say this contributes to road rage. 24% of people say this contributes to road rage. We want to know what this is. Happy Monday, Trev. How are you?
3: Good, thanks. Yourself?
2: Good. Did you watch the grand final?
3: But yeah.
2: You did?
3: Yeah.
2: Ripper, what do you think of the stumper, mate?
3: Tooting your horn.
2: 24% of people say this contributes to road rage. Tooting your horn. Not tooting your horn. Let's go to Shelley on 1300 00 12 42. Hi, Shelley.
4: I'm going to say tooting the horn as well.
2: Oh, you're going to say tooting the horn as well. All right, we get a free hit here. Did you watch the grand final? Trev didn't seem that enthused. Did you watch the grand? It was amazing.
4: I did. It was brilliant, wasn't it?
2: Unbelievable. And what did you think of Kylie?
4: Yeah, no, she was 100 out of 100. She was beautiful.
2: 100? 100 out of 100?
4: Yeah, no, I loved her. No, she was excellent.
2: I thought she had a big second half. I thought she started, but no, she was great. It was just an amazing day. Yeah. No, not tooting the horn. You've got something else, Shelley?
4: No, I can't think of anything else.
2: Okay, thanks. Thanks for trying. You're in the draw. Just have to ring up and have a go. That's all you've got to do. Dave, hello.
5: Hello.
2: Out of 10 for you, the grand final.
5: It was 12.
2: Yeah, unbelievable. Mightn't see some of that again for a while. 24% of people say this contributes to road rage. Dave, what is it?
5: Not indicating.
2: Oh, not indicating. Yeah, that can fire up. It's not that. It's something we might do ourselves that sort of gets you in the mood. Any ideas? I'll tell you and tell everyone else. You're in the draw for our caller of the month, Dave. Thank you. It's spilling something. If you spill something in the car, bang, you get angry and maybe the road rage sets in.
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2: All right, can't wait for this man's thoughts on the Kylie Minogue performance at the AFL Grand Final. Peter Ford, a very good morning to you.
3: Well, you know, I thought it was great Kylie concert, and it's great that they, and very inclusive to let them play a bit of football on the same day.
2: It sort of was, it was a preempt to possibly one of the greatest grand finals of all time. So the day was just entertainment personified, but Kylie certainly kicked it off. Did you watch from the Gold Coast?
3: I did, absolutely, and I thought it was a fantastic set. I mean, the problem she's got, and it's sort of like a terrible problem to have, is she's got 40 years of, you know, music catalogue. Mm. So not everything's going to get a look in, and of course people are going to be disappointed that she didn't do this, didn't do that. And most of it was probably, there wasn't a lot of the earlier stuff apart from Locomotion. But look, I thought it was a brilliant set, so well staged. You know, they'd obviously put so much money into it and rehearsal. I mean, she didn't treat it as like some other corporate gig. I mean, she'd been in town for 2 weeks rehearsing. She was across every detail of it. And I just thought it was superb. And the ratings, needless to say, through the roof. I mean, and I think the NRL must be thinking, well, in one sense, it's probably good that we haven't got anything, because Tones and I, no disrespect to her, was not going to be in the same league, you know. So, the ratings are top. I think the actual audience was 4.52 million.
2: Yeah, right.
3: Which is by far the highest rating grand final ever. And I think the actual reach was about 6.5 million. Mm. But from 6 a.m. to 6 p.m., Seven had an 86% share of the audience.
2: Okay.
3: So, I mean, these are just huge figures beyond, I'm sure, what even they were hoping for. So how do you top that next year?
2: Yeah, well, it's one of those things, I guess. I know grand final morning, we just wake up and switch it on because you just want to capture the colour and imagination. A massive shift in our house this year, Pete. Mrs. Monkey, Tanya, right? Her and I have never sat and watched a grand final together. We've either been at an event or gone or whatever, but I said, let's just watch it together today. So we love Kylie. I thought Kylie started a bit slow, but she came home strong. I love the bit where she was suspended in the air. And then the game itself. I mean, I'm not sure if you watched the entire game, but to get to that point with 4 minutes to go and the Wolfie time and all the theatrics and then the result, I mean, it's almost scripted for TV.
3: Yeah, I know. It was just too perfect, wasn't it? And I also, when you look at as a television production these days, you know, in that last, you know, 10 minutes before the game starts, where you've got commentators like BT out there just wandering around and talking to key figures from both teams who have, obviously their mind is elsewhere, but they understand that you've got to be respectful to the media, the coverage, and they stop and talk or give a quick comment. And, I mean, you feel like you're there. It's just brilliantly staged TV.
2: No, great access. And there you go. If you missed it, Pete Ford telling us the highest rating TV grand final of all time, Pete, correct?
3: Correct, by far, actually.
0: On 3YB, this is the Morning Rush Rewind.

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0: It's Just Monkey with you this morning on The Morning Rush, talking sport with Jared Whateley. Who better? How lucky am I and you to listen in on it, to unpack possibly the greatest grand final of all time with a man who just lives it. Jared Whateley, good morning.
1: Monkey, hello. Yeah, what a Monday morning to reflect back on those events.
0: Now, I had a little intro teed up for you. Here we go. Yep. It's not Wharfie time, it's Jared time. Let's start with the last 4 minutes. I mean, you were calling it. I mean, no one could have preempted what happened.
1: No. And that Wharfie time and Hell's Bells will always play its role in the folklore of it.
0: Mm.
1: So it choreographed to be the moment of great celebration for Fremantle, and it spectacularly backfires because Chris Fagan has played this to his players the day before, and they have all agreed that if this music sounds, that's go time. Mm. That's the moment to unleash hell, because that's when the game is on the line. So it's absolutely masterful in preparation to plant that idea. And every Brisbane player in the aftermath who spoke said they all looked at each other and went, right, this is the cue to go. So I feel for Fremantle on that front. Mm. It really did feel like 17 points in front with 4:18 to go that they had it. This was going to be their first premiership. And then the Lions produce. So it's not the greatest grand final in history, but it is the greatest grand final history, greatest grand final finish in history.
0: Mm.
1: So the two draws of 77 and 2010, the Barry Breen behind of 66 and the Dom Sheed goal of 2018.
0: Mm.
1: But this for four goals in 4 minutes and the extraordinary theatre and drama and then what it crowns, that's as good as it'll be the most rewatchable sequence ever. Mm. In 30 years' time, you'll be sitting there flicking around on the couch, and Fox City will come up, and Hell's Bells will be saying, and you go, oh, no, hang on, I just need 10 minutes here, and you'll watch it all over again.
0: Yeah, I was trying to just, you know, go through it post game. As I said to someone earlier, like, even Mrs. Monkey joined in watching on the weekend, never sat down and watched a grand final with me together. And we didn't have a party, just her and I. So we started with Kylie, but she was enthralled. And we're all scrambling to try and get the replay to watch that last 4 minutes.
1: Yeah.
0: Let's talk about Fremantle. And just on Fremantle, I mean, wow. I think it's just a sadness. I spoke to someone yesterday who was at the game, and they said, look, the Freo supporters were amazing. Their entourage, the way they approached the week, they dominated the crowd, let's face it. But he said they weren't angry after the game. They were just so sad. How do they recover?
1: That's the big question, is for the whole Fremantle community, because they lived the whole journey. They gave themselves over to it entirely, and it looked like it was theirs, and then it is cruelly ripped away at the end. So I've never seen devastation in a coach or players quite like we saw on Saturday. There's always heartbreak at the end of grand finals, but this was in a genre all of its own. And to listen to Justin Longmire in the aftermath, there was pride. They played extremely well. They handled the occasion right up until. And so how do you absorb that? How do you get back and make amends for that? And then when you're confronted by it again, do you get through it or not? So this is why we love sport so much, is does it make them or does it break them? Do they get themselves back next year and win it because of the pain that was endured, or does it break them? The mental side of the game there and all that they didn't do. So there'll be, for all the emotion of it, there'll be mechanics that they got horribly wrong in the last couple of minutes, which goes to panic when the moment arrives.
0: Mm.
1: So do you grow from that, or does that live with you forever?
0: All right. Two questions to finish, because I do understand we're not going to have you till March. You're hibernating, going into a cave for a while, but you've got plenty of things to do, cricket and Super Bowls. But Chris Fagan, I want to know about him, what you think. I mean, he left breadcrumbs there on Saturday afternoon. I want to know what you think about him going on. And also, is it time we change the Norm Smith voting?
1: But yeah, the first one I suspect will resolve in the next couple of days. And I think we're all braced for Chris Fagan to take his final bow. Just listening to the way that he has spoken suggests a man who has privately made up his mind and had done a little while ago and knew that this was the end. So that's going to be hugely emotional when that happens.
0: Mm.
1: 65 years of age and has crafted a legacy that is right up with the best. And if he does call it a day, he'll be on stage at the Australian Football Hall of Fame next year for what he's been able to do. Yeah, he's among the coaching giants now, and yet we're braced for it, I feel. And yeah, there needs to be a bit of thought put into what happened with the Norm Smith, because it's the wrong outcome. And it's so interesting, the evolution of it. So it used to be right through the media boxes. So people who are living every moment of the game and following it and documenting it, have the stats. It was voted by an esteemed panel, but the former players were sitting in the stands. And I think I would say to you, having done both things, calling a game, living every moment of it, and then sitting in the stands, you have a much greater appreciation of what's happening in the game and the key figures when you're on the tools. Sitting in the stands is a totally different experience. So the names look fantastic on paper, but I suspect the practicalities of it may not have worked.
0: No.
1: And yeah, it's a bit of a shame, to be honest.
0: Well, one can only assume that they're asked to put them in, you know, with 10 minutes to go because they're getting organised.
1: No, it's right on the siren.
0: Oh, is it? Okay.
1: But I do think it plays a role, is if you're sitting in the stands and Bolton kicks that ball to Voss and you go, okay, so Fremantle have won this, and you chalk out what you're doing, and maybe you don't fully appreciate the Will Ashcroft's 5 clearances in the last 4 minutes, and I don't know. But it's worthy of a bit of reflection.
0: I'll leave you with a really fun image I got yesterday. So Huey McCluggage sent him a text trying to get a bit of a radio interview today, so good luck with that. So we're going back and forth, and he said, look, I'll try and call you later. I'm on the plane. And I said, oh, is the Premiership Cup in the overhead compartment? And he sent back a selfie. Here he was sitting up in his seat and the Premiership Cup strapped in next to him. How good. As I go awesome. Back as a 3-time Premiership player. Jared, you have a wonderful summer. We'll look forward to speaking to you within March. Thanks for everything this year.
1: Good on you, Monkey. Say good day to Sean for me.
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2: 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Righto, let's get you a letter for Radio Scattergories. I've rolled a G for golf.
3: Rightio.
2: Okay, now the rules being, it's just me today, Pete, you and me, no Shawnee's back tomorrow. So the rules are, don't repeat a word, okay, amongst your answers.
3: Yep.
2: You can't double up on a word. Say pass if you're not sure, nice and quick, and if we've got time, we'll come back. 60 seconds,
3: right.
2: 10 categories.
3: Too, so,
2: yep. Oh, yeah, what's her name?
3: Diane.
2: Peter and Diane. Yep. Okay, good luck, guys. Answers need to come from you, Pete. Here we go.
3: Yep.
2: Your time starts now. Beginning with G, a type of footwear. Hang on, let's just hold the phone. I was trying to find the Radio Scattergories clock, and I've kicked off the Friday sports anthem. So you've got a free shot. Here we go. Beginning with G, a type of footwear.
3: Gumboots.
2: A movie title.
3: Gone with the Wind.
2: A reason to quit your job.
3: Pass.
2: A spice or herb.
4: Garam masala,
3: she says.
2: Something on a menu.
3: Grapes.
2: A sport.
3: Golf.
2: Something with wheels.
3: Gopher.
2: Something in a hospital.
3: Pass.
2: A type of weather.
4: Grey.
2: A musical instrument.
3: Guitar.
2: A reason to quit your job.
3: Pass.
2: Something in a hospital.
3: Good.
2: What was that last one? What was your last answer, Pete?
3: Gurney.
2: Oh, Gurney, yes, we know what they are. Yeah, the old Gurney. Look, not a bad effort. Left a couple on the... Well, we left one. A reason to quit your job. Something might come to us a bit after that. Some good answers. Couple of queries. Something with wheels, a gopher. Is that one of the little, like a scooter thing, is it?
3: Yeah, you know, the old people use.
2: Yeah, those old people. Not you and me, Pete. Yeah, I know what you mean. And Gone with the Wind, what a film. Look, not a bad effort. I'm going to pop you and Di in the drawer to be our caller of the month. You could be going to the Neil Diamond musical, okay?
3: Okay.
2: You're in the drawer. We'll be drawing that this week. Thanks for playing. $600 Radio Scattergories when Sean and I return tomorrow.
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7: A strong wind warning is in place for the coast for tomorrow. Partly cloudy tonight with winds southeasterly, 15 to 20 k's. Tomorrow, partly cloudy, winds northeasterly, 25 to 40 k's an hour. Wednesday, cloudy, very high chance of showers, top of 22. Thursday, cloudy, very high chance of rain, top of 19. And Friday, partly cloudy, medium chance of showers, top of 15. Heading for a top of 24 tomorrow for Warrnambool and Port Ferry, 23 for Mortlake and Terang.
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7: At the moment, it's 14 degrees.
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2: It is indeed. Welcome back to Sports Day, 6 o'clock. Hope you're having and have had a fantastic Monday, wherever you're listening around the country today. Sam Edmund with you up until 8 o'clock. We farewell Ken Hinckley and Jared Healy after the opening hour. And we welcome in a man who won a Brownlow medal. Of course, he was an All-Australian as well. He's no stranger to the SEN airwaves. It's a great pleasure to have Adam Cooney with us on a Monday night after an unbelievably good grand final. Coons, welcome to you.
3: Right on, Sammy. Happy Monday. What a weekend it was. We've been spoilt this final series. It has really been epic. I was listening in to you and the lads just discuss a few of the big issues from the weekend. I did agree with some of the points made by everyone. I thought you all fended for yourselves very well there. So it's hard to see who came out on top in terms of the ruling. I liked the way that the umpires adjudicated the game on the weekend.
2: You're with me.
3: I would rather see those little 50-50 ones let go so we can keep the game free flowing. I thought the rule changes certainly helped Brisbane win a premiership 2 weeks in a row. The lasso comes into play for them. The Hayden Young handball outside. We know what happened from there. The ball gets to Lachie Neal, to McCluggage, and Morris takes an epic one-on-one against Oscar McDonald. So,
2: yeah,
3: the Mitch Lewis one in the prelim final. So they got on the right side of the lasso 2 weeks in a row. It was an epic encounter. Can't wait to discuss it.
2: No, indeed. And we're going to do it all for Cobram Estate, of course. That's where you get the good stuff, the good oil, Australia's most awarded extra virgin olive oil. I don't know how many times you've gone back. I've watched the last 4 minutes and 18 seconds, and I suspect it's probably going to be the most replayed 4 minutes and 18 seconds in grand final history. I reckon I've rewatched it 8, 9, 10 times. No word of a lie. Maybe I need to get out a little bit more. But you realise how much the game comes down to centimetres, inches, the bounce of the ball here and there, little moments of luck, little moments of bad luck. And without taking anything away from Brisbane, incredible moments of brilliance from them to take the opportunities that they were given. And, you know, their DNA, their never say die DNA we spoke about off the top. They've had, when you go back and look at the dynasty, the trilogy, their campaigns are potholed with crazy comebacks. Half time, three quarter time, 60 seconds to go, 30 seconds to go. They are never out. And I think that is a common trait in all great teams in all sports, is that the champion has that enduring ability to just win a game from it. They ain't dead until they're dead.
3: And the individual steps up when required. And it's, you know, the third year in a row that Will Ashcroft has done that. The players said, take us on your back, put us on your back and away you go. As soon as Warfie time rung out at the MCG, well, it seems the Lions dropped the hammer. So what was your favourite? Did you have a favourite moment in the last 4 minutes that you just thought, oh, gee, that is incredible? You've watched it half a dozen times. We've all seen it, you know, a number of occasions. There's little bits and pieces that pop up every time you watch it. Have you got one? So, oh, gee, that's incredible.
2: Oh, there were some big Lachie Neal moments in the last couple of minutes. I know he was the most hated man on the field and maybe a lot of people looked past. I thought he had a couple of incredible moments at the end where he was clean. Oh, just the bit of play where he wasn't, that Hayden Young moment and the lasso, it went Wilmot inboard to Zorko. Zorko went short to Neal. Neal scrubbed that kick, right? And I reckon if he'd flushed that kick, maybe it doesn't end with Morris. But it skidded on into the lap of Hugh McCluggage, who hit it running. And then he's kicked it long to the one-on-one and caught Fremantle out. I think if that hadn't happened, like, that's what I mean by centimetres and moments where you think the game could have gone another way altogether.
3: Yeah, well, I think if when he slips, I think he just goes to the long kick down the line option. And if you have a look at Johnson, he's actually defended.
2: McCluggage
3: in a really good spot. He slips, it comes off the instep. McCluggage is a couple of metres, you know, inboard, and then you have to pick the ball up cleanly. It was a bit of a scrabble ball to McCluggage. He just picks it up, turns on a dime, and then kick forward there. So, you know, you've got to get lucky in these games. Cheerio to St Kilda supporters and Stephen Milne. We talk about, you know, bouncing of the ball. The week before, I think it was a centre bounce to decide the game. Mm-hmm. And Newcomb was out. He was in prime position and the ball just bounced the wrong way and went straight to the Brisbane Lions. If, you know, fast forward a week later, the game is still on the line. There's a stoppage, you know, MCC side directly on the wing. Caleb Sarong, he's got shoulders out facing towards goal. They get another opportunity. The ball bounces on its point straight to Will Ashcroft, who shimmies around two or three, has four bounces in the space of about 20 metres, and then ices the game. So, yeah, she can be very, very cruel sometimes, the Sharon.
2: Indeed. You can drop us a text any time. The View Jobs text line 0433 98 11 16. And now for the first time tonight, we can open up the View Jobs open line. So you can have your say on all these topics or whatever you took out of the grand final in the season that was. 1300 736 736. Your next job, your next qualification, viewjobs.com.au. Text here, the Zach Bailey goal was the moment for me. When he kicked that, it was the oh-no moment for Frio and their supporters. But even that could have gone the other way in another umpired game because that, I mean, technically, Tiggy, Touchwood, whatever, but it was there. It was a high fend-off on Caleb Sarong in the lead-up to that goal as well. So even that was a fitty-fitty moment, Kearns.
3: Yeah, well, he threw their head back as well to, you know, try and draw the free kick from the umpire. It was a solid ground ball from Zach Bailey. Oh. But then to turn and to kick the goal, like how's he generate that sort of thrust and power through off basically, he didn't even take a step. He just swiveled and kicked the ball. Like the 50-50 ball was pretty epic. I think Sarong will be feeling bad about that, but he shouldn't. You know, Zach Bailey came in with more momentum. Sarong was sort of more holding his position. So Bailey had the momentum to whip through that. But to kick the goal was as clutch as you could get. And then from there, we were starting to get pretty nervous. I did see on the live betting, trading after Voss kicked the goal, the Lions were $100.
2: 100 to 1.
3: 100 to 1. And Frio were $1.01 after Pat Voss kicks it at the top of the square and Wharfie time rung out.
2: Gee whiz. Righto. Okay, I thought there was another chapter to that story. You're going to tell me something magical.

0: focused on the game.
1: I reckon.
0: If I was to be judging it, I think I would write down at like say at each 10-minute mark who I thought was leading and give my votes every 10 minutes and then just sort of calling Norm Smith from at quarter time and then go through it from there because, you know, as we saw on the weekend, I mean, Will Ashcroft probably wasn't in the top four or five players on the ground until the game was there to be won. I mean, he was serviceable for 3.5 quarters and had some really good moments, but, you know, they don't win the game if he doesn't step up in those big moments. Shea Bolton was good. He had two moments in the last quarter himself, inside 50. One sort of pulled the shot across goal, and the second one was a bit of a hack kick inside 50. So, I mean, if you have a look at the execution between Ashcroft and Shea Bolton, even in the last quarter alone, I thought that he nailed his moments, and Shea Bolton could have kicked two in the last quarter himself and almost iced the game.
2: Yeah. Not a 50-50 free, the Bailey one, Sammy. High fend off in every game this year except the grand final, yet the rule book doesn't change for the last game of the year. That's from Jasper. And Connor McKenna, well, he kicked another Irish goal, didn't he, Connor? Kicked the goal, wasn't even looking where he was kicking it. It just kicked it through, and it went through. Amazing game, Brisbane's day, and luck of the Irish that's coming through as well. So yeah, it depends how you look at the Norm Smith. Like, as you say, Will Ashcroft won them the game. For me, that makes him the best player on the ground, and yet he wasn't in Andrew McLeod votes at all. He wasn't in Sean Burgoyne's votes at all. Chris Judd had him two. Michael Voss had him one. And Lauren Wood, who was doing the voting for the Herald Sun, did give him the three.
0: Well, so Lauren knows what she's talking about. I suspect Lauren may have been the only one who put her votes in after the siren because, I mean, and we've heard a lot about it. So you can submit your votes early, but you can go back and change them after the siren.
2: You can change your mind.
0: I'm not sure how we get to a decision where Shea Bolton is the best player on the ground. I just don't know how we got to that point. I mean, he had a good game, but if in a grand final, it goes down to every moment, and every moment matters. So I think, I mean, on Brownlow night, to be decided, there was no doubt that he gets three Brownlow votes.
2: No doubt at all,
0: because especially in the umpire's mind, the big clearances in the last quarter, he has 12 disposals, he sets up Cameron, he has, you know, time after time, he gets the ball, gets the 1-2 at the end of the game and ices it himself. So, I mean, I have no doubt that he'd get the three on Brownlow night. I don't think Shea Bolton would have been in, if I was voting, I would have gone with Will Ashcroft three votes. I would have given Caleb Sarong two, and I would have given Josh Dunkley one.
2: Yeah, it's hard. It would be hard in the moment, I'm sure. Well, harder than sitting here on a Monday.
0: Even harder when you're in the stands having a cold one, talking to people and getting distracted and
2: That's what didn't do the panel any favours at all. The photo that emerged with Andrew McLeod having a pot probably didn't do the image of the those sitting in judgment of it any favours, particularly when there was controversy at the end. But, you know, there's easy games to do, the 3-2-1, everyone's the same. And then there's harder ones, and this was one of those really difficult ones, given we think the best player on the ground really showed his credentials late on. But, yeah, I wouldn't have had Shea Bolton in, Fremantle's best player for me was probably Sarong. I would have had Hayden Young up there as well. I thought Luke Jackson had his moments.
0: Yeah, he's probably fourth, I would say, down Fremantle's list of best players on the day. So, and look, he's sitting back not feeling great about himself either. Like, he's copping criticism. He didn't put his hand up and say, look, I'm going to just stroll up and take this Norm Smith medal. He was voted that. And the last thing he wants to do is walk up there and put a medal around his neck, you know, looking down at all his teammates who don't. So he'd be feeling devastated. He would get no pride or enjoyment out of winning this Norm Smith medal either.
2: Yeah, no, it's difficult. First one since Chris Judd, I think, 2005, in those the first of those two famous Sydney West Coast grand finals to win the Norm Smith and a losing term to a team certainly is a rare event. The good alls for Cobram Estate, 1-300-736-736 is the View Jobs open line. The next big story to come in the world of football, Adam Cooney, will be the decision that Chris Fagan makes about whether he stays coach of Brisbane, where he's contracted, or whether he walks away absolutely at the top of the mountain. He's been incredibly transparent with where he finds himself, and he's spoken on just about every platform you can imagine, most recently with Kane and Kingy on Fireball this morning.
3: Yeah, I haven't made up my mind. I mean, people think I haven't. I'm just need a little bit of time to think about whether I want to keep going. I mean, I've been doing it for 10 years. There's a relentless responsibility and pressure that exists around

0: senior coaching. And that's fair enough. It's a high-profile job and we're well paid. And I get all that, but it does mentally and physically drain you. And, you know, I'm lucky. My team's been playing finals for 8 years and, you know, we've been fortunate enough to win 3 premierships. But it still sucks a lot of energy out of you. And I think if you want to keep doing the job, you've got to be able to continue to deliver that energy. I've always believed that the head coach of a footy club is the, I call him the CEO, the chief energy officer. If you don't have it, then your players invariably don't either. And I just sort of want to make sure that if I do go on, then I'm going to be able to deliver in the manner that I want to.
1: He, regardless of what happens next, he's got to be one of the best stories in football, doesn't he? A guy who's never played at the top level, he's now 65 years of age. He's taken his team to 4 consecutive grand finals, won 3 in a row when they could not have been any lower when he got there. From a commercial point of view, from a on-field point of view, players were jumping like rats off a ship to get out of there. Yep. He's turned all of that around and he's got a team now. Look, whether he's there or not, they're gunning for 4, and the age profile of their list suggests they'll be contending for a number of years after his time. But should he continue? Will he continue? Just give us your assessment of where he and they find themselves.
2: Well, he's still 2 years off receiving his pension. So as far as I'm concerned, he could probably bank another couple before he's
1: going early.
2: I think if he's lacking, he said it is an all-encompassing role, 24/7, 365. But they've put themselves in a position now. They've got Danny Daly, who is, you know, from all reports, a coach in waiting. They've got Cam Bruce, who's an elite operator who has been touted as a senior coach as well. They've got the best in the business in terms of, you know, strength and conditioning. That they can put together a pre-season program where Chris Fagan can go and have 3 months, 4 months away. If he's, you wouldn't want to throw away the opportunity of winning 4 premierships in a row and go down as, you know, potentially the greatest coach of all time, certainly of the modern era. So if he's feeling, you know, a little bit flat and not having the energy that, you know, he thinks he may be able to bring, I'd say to him, we'll take care of everything. You come back in February.
1: Do a Craig McRae. Take extended break. Yeah.
2: But even longer, like come back 2 weeks before the season starts and then you just guide us through this campaign. And if we get there, we get there. You go down, and he already will, but he cements himself as, you know, the best in the modern era. And then you reassess at the end of next year. I think that he'll be making a mistake if he steps away now on the brink of something unbelievably successful.
1: Yeah, I mean, it's hard. We're all outside looking in, but I'm all for the extended break. He just looks like he needs a holiday, but the mental and physical exhaustion to keep doing it is real. And he's going to have to, I mean, the calendar demands he's going to have to make a decision pretty quickly. So I think certainly within the next week or so, we'll have an answer from Brisbane as to what Chris is thinking.
2: And if that is, if he does step away, is it a case of they just keep, you know, the next 12 months, keep the internal appointment of Danny Daly with Cam Bruce as his right-hand man or, you know, possibly potentially the other way around?
1: Yeah.
2: Would they be searching, you know, outside for a potential coach to come in long-term or as, you know, if it ain't broke, you know, you don't need to fix it. So would do they stay internal and just keep the group as it is and thinking that they can go again with a Danny Daly in charge?
1: Well, firstly, I do think he'll step aside. I think he will make the – and we're all, again, this is just educated guessing, but those far closer to Chris Fagan than you or I will tell you that they think he's done, okay? And the fact that he's speaking so openly and honestly about it is evidence of that. But more than that, in the conversations behind the scenes that they're having, they actually think that Chris will pull up stumps and call it quits. Now, what happens after that? Yeah, I think they'll appoint internally for sure, wouldn't they? Whether it be a Cam Bruce or a Danny Daly, I think they'll keep it internal. It'll be a handover of sorts, albeit one that they hadn't necessarily planned for, and the show will go on, and they'll still be going for 4 in a row. Okay, Chris won't be involved, but history still beckons with this group. So, I think he will. I think he will pull up stumps.
2: And there has been rumours, and we won't say the potential coach's name or suitor's name, but there has been, you know, senior coaches that are currently in the chair at the moment. You know, those...
1: I know you're talking about Chris Scott. They are the rumours.
2: Well,
1: yes.
2: I am talking about Chris Scott. So how much truth does that have to it, do you think?
1: No, I don't know. Not a lot, I don't think. I don't think. But yeah, those rumours have been bubbling around for a number of years
2: now. And that just comes out of nowhere, does it?
1: Sometimes it does. Sometimes it doesn't. Sometimes where there's smoke, that there ain't no fire. Sometimes where there's smoke, that there is. I don't think he'll be coaching Brisbane next year, though. That's what I'm saying to you. I don't think. I think it'll be a Cam Bruce. Danny Daly, I think, might take the opportunity to move back down to Melbourne, which he's considered for a period of time there. He eventually will come back down this way. It's just a matter of when. And he's being joined at the hip with Chris for a decade. I mean, he was there 2 years prior to Chris Fagan signing on as coach and has done just about every role in the game at multiple clubs. So maybe this is the union that will break. I don't know. But, I think Chris might pull the pin, and that would be a shame because I'm a bit like you. How many coaches get the chance to coach for four in a row?
2: Yeah, not man. You know, what's the difference between 65 and 66 anyway?
1: That's right.
2: Nine more months. Chris, go away. Have a break. Refresh yourself. Go to Italy or somewhere, you know, sun yourself for a few months, come back, and then just let the players run themselves.
1: Yeah, and it was a hardy.
2: They probably don't need a coach next year.
1: It was a hardy coach themselves. It was a harder year for them, wasn't it? And him, given some of the games got well and truly out of control on them. They had a couple of moments where they needed to Bob Murphy style circle up and really have a good heart to heart about it. Are we fair dinkum here, boys? Do we want this? Where are we at? Let's have a listen to Chris Fagan. This was also with Kane and Kingy this morning on just the challenge of getting back to a grand final and ultimately a premiership.
0: Yeah, that's fair enough too, because it wasn't so much about our defensive efforts were terrible every week. We just had four or five games that were disastrous. You know, the Giants game, the Carlton game, the first final against Sydney. But outside of that, if you took those numbers away, our profile looked pretty good. So had conversations with the players about that. To me, it never ever looked like system. It always looked like effort. It's just like every now and then we just got to a point where we just didn't want to play with the right amount of effort. And maybe that's something that happens to a team that's been at a high level for a long time. That's how I've taken it. So I just thought my job was to point out what that looked like in terms of behaviour on the field and the poor effort, point that out, and then rely on the really strong side of their characters and their desire to be successful again to raise the bar. So that's pretty much how I approached it. I mean, we had a really big meeting after the Giants game because that was horrible. And we spent an hour and a half having a chat with the group to find out where everyone was at and to see, you know, did we still have the hunger or didn't we? And funnily enough, we got beat the next week by 3-0 here at the Gabba, but I felt we just played so much better. I think it was a 20-odd point loss. But we won inside 50s and did a lot of good things, and I think we won the next week against Gold Coast and went on a bit of a winning streak for a while there until we lost to Carlton. I think we're 6-6. We end up losing 8 games for the year, so I think, you know, we won 14 or 13 and lost 2 from that point onwards. So our form for the last 3 or 4 months has been really strong, and so that's what I tended to focus on.
1: They only lost 2 games from round 12 onwards. But as he says, they were 6-6. They conceded 26 goals, 10 to GWS that day up at in the west of Sydney, 166 points in the middle of a 3-match losing sequence. So maybe him stepping away, though, will give the group another piece of impetus or a fresh voice, maybe something that goes into prompting 4 in a row or going deeper than they otherwise would have. I don't know. We're spitballing here, of course, and there's a lot of crystal balling involved.
2: Either that or, you know, he can foresee that you can't possibly stay up for so long. I mean, they dug themselves out of the deepest of holes this year. I mean, it gets even harder to back up and keep yourself to that arousal level next year. So maybe he's sort of saying, well, maybe I go out on top. It's, you know, a potential dip in form next year and let someone else try and reinvigorate the group. That's maybe where his head is at and what he's thinking.
1: Yeah, so they've gone 27 games this year, 27 last year, 27 the year before that, 26 in the run to the grand final against Collingwood. So they've played more football than any team in the history of the game over the last three or four seasons. So there's a physical toll, there's a mental toll. It is actually quite extraordinary what has taken place. So we'll see what happens over the course of the next 7 days with Chris Fagan. The other side of it, Coons, before we take our first break, is Justin Longmuir. Just on that save the game strategy that I think we all suspect they didn't quite get right down the stretch on Saturday.
3: The last 4 minutes, clearly we didn't handle it well. There's a couple of things that were pretty obvious that we didn't quite get right with our structure. And it's disappointing because we've been so good in those type of games all year. And we've been great at finishing off games and implementing our close game scenarios. We just didn't quite get that right. Credit to them. They never gave up. And it was... I think it was more just to do with how good they were in the contest late, Brizzy. Just a couple of goals that they kicked, they scrounged out of centre bounce, were just repeat efforts, contest, get the ball going their way, and we just didn't have an answer for that. We'll go back over that. And when you put someone behind the ball, that player needs to be replaced, and we didn't get that right for a pretty long period. I don't know whether it had a big impact on the game, but you'd like to see that executed a lot better than what we did as a coach.
1: I'm not sure we've seen a losing coach, crushed quite as emotionally as Justin Longmuir was in the aftermath.
2: He was. He was the most devastated coach or person at the MCG, I think, just to get so close and to, you know, almost taste it on the end of your tongue. It's 17 points up, 4 minutes to go. You sort of dare to dream, don't you? And to lose in that devastating fashion would certainly hurt. He's right. It wasn't outrageous, you know, in terms of the last few minutes. It's right. They got beaten. It was just the little things, a hack kick out of stoppage and things like that. So it would have been nice to have Josh Tracy back as a spare, but that's neither here or there.
1: All right. 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I think there's an Adam Cooney list coming up. I'm very excited about this. We'll explore that next.
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12: Got the latest news headlines coming up as well, thanks to Nelson Irrigation. Just before we do, just got a few texts during the break here, Adam Cooney, from just along Fremantle's late game strategies. This one from Josh. Why are we excusing the coaching and leadership in those last few minutes? For Fremantle, it was poor. Clubs coached to slow momentum and control the game in those moments. The lack of leadership was telling. And then there's this one from David. As a Collingwood supporter, I've watched Scott Pendlebury so many times take charge in tight situations, particularly at centre bounce, instructions going on everywhere. That's why I think the Alex Pearce as a captain, and all year commentators have said how he controls things from the back line, the fact he wasn't there because of his injury, I think placed an enormous toll on the strategies in the last 5 or 10 minutes, because as you know, often the coach then relies on the on-field leadership to take control, and that just didn't happen because of Alex Pearce's absence. That's from David in Aspendale.
13: It's a very astute point. Because, you know, Sarong, Brayshaw, they're busy. They're up to their necks in business, you know, in stoppage and clearance. And Tracy's probably thinking, I've got to wait for the call if I'm going to head back behind the footy. And that maybe Alex Pearce would have been the one to make that call. So no doubt that the Alex Pearce injury was devastating for them, you know, and everyone, Fremantle supporters watching. But also, you know, that leadership on field that was lacking late in the game. And, you know, people have said if Pearce keeps blanketing Morris as he did in that first half, then, you know, then the game changes anyway in Fremantle or Premier. So, yeah, disappointing.
12: It was heartbreaking when he tore, I won't say ruptured or partially tore, that Achilles. There was a text in earlier, I didn't park it, unfortunately, but it was having a go at me, basically, and all the other boundary riders on the day for running up to the Fremantle bench, essentially, and looking through the glass to see what was going on with Alex Pearce, because obviously the commentators upstairs, Coons, are like, well, what's happened to the captain? So that's all for that listener. That's all we were trying to do. It got to a stage, though, where, you know, it's like in the back of the box where there's just a thin pane of glass between you and the player, and he was up in the back row, and a few of the other band rods separated by a couple of inches. I thought, crikey, they are close. And then they left, and I just loitered for a moment, and he looked right at me, and I didn't quite know what to do, so I just gave it the old, you know, Julius Caesar, thumbs up or thumbs down, and he gave me the old, we're far from okay, which was good of him, and I said, oh, well, you know, is it an Achilles? And he said, yes. I thought, geez, well, that's his darkest possible moment, here he is, what a good fella, helping out a humble boundary operator such as myself.
13: I can tell you what hand gesture I would have given you if I'd done that in a grand final.
12: And I would not have blamed you in his biggest moment, his darkest moment. So shows you the character and calibre of the bloke. Yeah, what a ripper. And as the way he conducted himself after the game as well, crutched his way up onto the stage and spoke so eloquently when he must have been just crushed.
13: Well, even after, I mean, the cameras had panned to him for a good, you know, 30 seconds to a minute after he'd sat back on the bench, and straight away wasn't wallowing in self-pity. You know, he would have been devastated, heartbroken inside, but straight into, you know, instructions to teammates, and shows the selfless nature of the individual that he is, and why he's a great leader of that club. He didn't wallow in self-pity at all. He just got onto the task of helping teammates stay on the job.
12: Yep, indeed. Text in at any time. There's lots of them coming through. The View Jobs text line 0433 98 11 16. Your next job or your next qualification, they're online, of course, viewjobs.com.au. Sam Edmund, Adam Cooney with you up until 8 tonight on Sports Day. And it's for Kia. 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All right, the news headlines that are around today. Coons, for those who have been busy elsewhere, don't let hidden pivot issues impact a yield. NelsonIrrigation.com.au. You huge get, probably the biggest recruit Essendon have had for a long time, on field, off field, is John Longmire agreeing to join in the newly created title of General Manager of Performance. It's an unbelievable get from the Bombers. So, John Longmire might have been a senior coach next year if the cards had fallen differently. As it is, he's going to take up a General Manager of Performance role, as it's titled at Essendon, going forward.
13: Oh, what a huge acquisition that is for the Bombers. Oh, the tide is turning. Another 3 to 4 years, look out. They might make wild card weekend,
12: all
13: the
12: right,
13: Bombers.
12: I know you're a card-carrying Essendon supporter.
13: That is a great get. No, good positive news coming out of Essendon, finally. What does that do to the soft cap? I'm not too sure, because he's probably getting played more than Spike at the moment.
12: Honestly, in a serious question, there's probably... That's not a ridiculous scenario that he would be getting paid more than the senior coach.
13: Well, if we're honest, he's worth more than Mark Mivay at the moment to oversee what's going on, rather than, you know, Mark being the head coach. He's going to have an equally, if not more important role on just stabilising
12: They thought it was hard to get an assistant coach in the door before they hired John Longmire. Well, wait until they find out they're going to be coaching for $40,000.
13: It's just voluntary role.
0: There's no cash here.
13: In the midfield. So it's a great get. He's worth the money. So hopefully he can turn around the fortunes of Essendon with Mark McVay. And they obviously know each other really well, having worked together previously. So match made in heaven. And hopefully that's, turns the tide for Bombers fans, long-suffering Bombers fans.
12: Now, there's a text here. Was this the role that they were talking to Danny Daly about? Does that mean he's staying? I don't know if it means that Danny Daly's staying at Brisbane, Scott, because as we've just spoken about, who knows what's happening with Chris Fagan. But yes, this is the role that they approached Danny Daly about a number of months ago. And before him, Kenny Hinckley, that was this particular job. I think Dean Solomon as well was canvassed briefly for this title also. And the way it's been described to me is that it's going to be, they're restructuring that football department. They're essentially, Adam Cooney, going to have two heads of football. So John Longmire is one of them. It's been told to me that this is one half of the role, and yet I see the brief that John Longmire is in charge of, and he's going to oversee game strategy, player development, leadership, the coaching group, performance analytics, strength and conditioning. Like, what's the other guy doing?
13: I think he's actually going to test the temperature of the ice baths as well. He's in charge of that.
12: Curating. I think he's mowing the grass as well down there at the hangar.
13: He's going to set the heat chamber and the altitude as well for the guys who are in rehab. So there isn't much that he's not going to be across, John Longmire. He's going to be very busy.
12: He is indeed. So the other person we think, and this has long been speculated upon, is Craig Vozzo, the former CEO, maybe coming back to rejoin the club in a football role as well. It might well be that eventually the worst kept secret in football, he fulfills the other half of that. So the pitch is slowly coming into focus down there at the hangar, but they've got a lot of appointments to make given in the wake of Brad Scott's departure. That football department was absolutely gutted, Adam Cooney. So new staff everywhere.
13: New staff everywhere. So we've ticked that. The improvements off the field. Just need some players now to be able to kick the ball and hit some targets and kick it through the big sticks is next.
12: Yep, indeed. Trade radio underway as well. So hopefully for Essendon supporters listening to this, your club in the mix to secure some new talent going forward. All right, Geelong's Jake Colajasny, he won't be one of them there or anywhere because he's going to be medically retired. Medicos, unfortunately, Coons could not clear him to resume playing after recent tests. Putting his brain health first. So he would appear to be done.
13: Well, it's, again, devastating news. I've seen it happen so many times. Players in the past, you know, played a lot of footy with Liam Picken, who, you know, has had some serious issues with, you know, with his head post-football. And you're right, you're a long time retired and you've got a life to live outside of footy for many, many, many years. So, yeah, magnificent career. Well done to him. And glad to. He has been medically retired, but I'm sure he would have had a say in it to look after the brain for the rest of his life. So, yeah, congratulations on a great career.
12: The one little tidbit of trade news today was Adelaide's Luke Pedler requesting a trade to Port Adelaide. He's out of contract. The midfielder, is he a forward? Maybe he's both. He's going to join a small group of players to say they've played for both the Crows and the Power. So he just has to duck across town there.
13: No, he doesn't even have to change house. So my footy trivia is not great. Can you name more than three players who have done the duo?
12: Don't ask me that. What I was going to say was he hasn't played a heck of a lot of footy. He's played 49 games since his debut. What is that now? 6-7 years ago. So look, I mean, he's not going to move the needle too much, but he comes across to a Port Adelaide team that do find it hard to attract top-end talent. It is hard for the Power to do that at the moment. And they've got a situation with Zach Butters, which you need to talk about as well, where that deal is essentially start-again territory after the AFL shut down the Todd Marshall plan that they had been working on for the AFL for the better part of 2 months before the rug was pulled out from underneath them. So that one, I checked in on that today.
13: Yeah,
12: not a heck of a lot of development here. So it's all to come to fruition. Still, that one, not a lot of movement. So that there is almost no world where they just accept the compensation, Port Adelaide, I'm told. I mean, they can obviously, they can just turn around and say, "We'll just take the five and be done with it." But the competitiveness in them, and I think knowing Zach Butters is worth far, far more, is going to see them pushing for more. And I think, to be fair to the Western Bulldogs, they've been realistic around that as well, hence their openness to deal and embrace that Todd Marshall trade. Now, that won't be happening, but I think what you're going to find here is we're going to get one of those Adam Cooney-style mega trades that are favourable to Port Adelaide that's going to involve multiple other clubs as well as the Zach Butters compo pick to ensure that Port Adelaide do the best from a shocking situation to try to replace Zach Butters.
13: Oh, absolutely. He's irreplaceable, so you can't just accept a top 10 pick as compensation, and particularly when, you know, the AFL have put that restriction in place in free agency, so it allows Port Adelaide to match that offer. It would be so much simpler if there was no restrictions on free agents. If you've done your 6 or 7 years, then every player should be just an unrestricted free agent. Then it just, this complication is gone. We don't have to worry. It's eradicated, but the AFL put it into place. So it's going to get messy. It's going to be a dogfight. Well, probably, if it is going to be, you know, a simpler trade rather than a 3 or 4 club mega trade, it would have to be, you know, a player of significant value from the Dogs going.
12: Yeah. Can you see that? So that people will be listening thinking, why don't they just match the bid here, Port Adelaide, and force the Dogs to trade, and then they've got to give up something of more substance?
13: Yeah, well, again, a player of substance is going to be someone who's contracted and is a regular starting 18 guy from the Western Bulldogs, and they're
12: who
13: probably not
12: want to go.
13: Yeah, they're not putting up their hand to say, okay, I'm going to go to Alberton and finish bottom four next year when Zach's coming to our club and we're a chance to, with Jordan Butts as a free agent coming to the Dogs, you know, Sam Darcy coming back in, we're a top four contender. Why would I want to go to Adelaide?
12: Bottom line is, he's going to get there. So we know that. There's no conjecture around that at all. It's just a matter of what it it looks like, and it probably sent everyone cross-eyed when it comes through and the trade window opens and it's all tabled, and it does involve multiple picks, future, current, other clubs. But bottom line, Zach Butters will be playing for the Dogs on a deal 9 years long and worth somewhere between $1.8 and $2 million. So it's the biggest deal in the history of football, Coons.
13: What do they have to do in terms of their other father-son academy stuff? Because they've got guns in the next couple of years, Port Adelaide. So that confuses things even more.
12: Yep. They need as many pointy end picks as they can possibly get. They are going to be paying a stack. And the Dougie Cochran debate over he or Cody Walker this year. So Dougie Cochran, for those who follow the under-18s far closer than I, is that it's him. And then it's almost daylight. Like, it's not like it's close between him and Cody Walker. If you are just stripping it all back and saying, who's the best kid in the draft? It's Dougie Cochran, which is bad news for Port Adelaide. They expect Essendon to bid on him and bid on him at one rather than Carlton copying it for Cody Walker. So Port are really getting kicked while they're down at the moment.
13: Yeah, it becomes a horror off-season and trade period for them, doesn't it?
12: Yep, it does indeed. A lot of texts coming through, 0433 98 11 16. People saying Essendon can easily pay the soft cap tax, so the money is not an issue. They might very well have to do that in the next couple of years. Nelson Irrigation helps growers identify irrigation issues early through smarter data. 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
9: And you can text in any time. Sam Edmund, Adam Cooney with you up until 8 o'clock right across the SEN network for Sports Day on this Monday after the Brisbane Lions won their third premiership in a row. 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Brad texting Coons, no chance. Essendon will be bidding on Walker at one. We ain't buying into your Carlton propaganda, Sammy. Brad, I'm telling you, that's how they view it. But you can believe what you will. Port Adelaide believe that they're in the gun via Dougie Cochran and that first pick and a bid to come through. Hey, Josh Dunkley, you just missed him, didn't you, at the Western Bulldogs? You'd gone for a season or two by the time he landed at the Wynn Oval?
10: Yes, correct. Just missed out.
9: Just missed playing with him. He is an absolute colossal player. So just a lot of people have repeated this, but in the time since he didn't get his way and didn't get that trade to Essendon, what it's looked like on the resume since then, he went to a grand final with the Dogs in 2021. He won the Western Bulldogs Best and Fairest in 2022. He's then played in the 23, 24, 25, 26 grand finals, won 3 premierships in a row, won a Brisbane Lions Best and Fairest in 2025 as well, and is one of the great two-way players, Adam Cooney, that we've seen in the modern era. I mean, sliding doors moments, and then there's this.
10: Yeah. Thanking his lucky stars that trade didn't go through. So what an unbelievable competitor he is. He just lifts those around him without the ball in his hand. I mean, he did more without it than with it on the weekend. And that's saying something because he finished with 21, you know, a dozen tackles. The back-to-back smothers goes down in grand final folklore. He might even feature in my top 10 coming up plays from the grand final that I particularly enjoyed. So, yeah, and just an incredible player. One of those guys that you just want to run next to and run through brick walls for.
9: Yeah, indeed. So we mentioned him because he's our Titan of the Week for Toro. Toro ride on mowers, serious power for serious gardening. So all things told, he had 21 disposals, just the 6 kicks, 15 handballs, a game high 12 tackles, as you mentioned, and the back-to-back smothers in the second quarter will, as you say, live on. There was a moment down the stretch as well where he threw himself in for a soccer off the ground late when the Lions were really coming, and you just wince thinking, crikey, that could have gone so horrifically wrong with the way he flies in so so fiercely at times. But, yeah, an incredible player. He is the yin to the yang in that midfield, isn't he? Because they've got so many attacking players in there. He just balances them out. He covers for them. He does all the things. There were so many goals kicked at the weekend where when you go back and rewind it, you appreciate what he's done to make it possible, whether it be pressure, whether it be a tackle, whether it be a hand in, knocking the ball free, that those highlights just don't happen without his influence.
10: Yeah, he allows those mids like Will Ashcroft to go to work and be proactive. You know, Lachie Neale get on the move and quite often covering for one, but potentially two players at a time. So, yeah, what a team guy.
9: Now, you posed a question earlier. Players who had played for Port Adelaide and Adelaide, who's done that? John's text in. I can only think of four who have moved from Port to Adelaide or Adelaide to Port. Scott Hodges has been nominated here. Scotty Hodges. Matty Bode. This is from John. I'm not sure if this is right. Billy Frampton.
10: Yes, correct.
9: And Downsborough. Who's Downsborough?
10: Ian Downsborough. Yeah,
9: big fella, wasn't he?
10: Back in the day, I think. Yes.
9: Big Ian Downsborough. He played for Port and...
10: He's got to be a few more, hasn't he? But than that, I couldn't come up with any. My footy brain, or my brain as itself, it doesn't work well at the best of times, but let alone footy trivia.
9: Sliding doors all the way through footy, as we're reminded. 250, great idea by Essendon to get rid of Patrick Voss. So it's, don't worry, it's not like the Bombers don't have that rammed down their throats every day either. Titan of the week, Josh Dunkley, get serious about your lawn. Choose Toro Zero Turn. 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Just a minute out from our break, Adam Kearney. At a 7 o'clock, what have you done here? You've cobbled together your 10 moments from the granny.
10: Yeah, some good, some not so good, some involving Brisbane heroes, some involving some big moments from Fremantle that I just thought the 10 moments that I not only decided it, but they just were some of the more enjoyable pieces of play that I really admired and sometimes cringed at.
9: Took your interest there at the Kearney Homestead. I like that.
10: Correct. It was the most sober grand final in about a decade that I watched.
9: Someone's asking me here, are you still a pig farmer? Is that the case?
10: Still got a couple of pigs running around. Yes.
9: Good to hear.
10: Three big fat pigs.
9: Good to hear. There they are. You can hear them now in the background. All right, back in a moment.
0: There's a pig on the ground.
9: Sports Day.
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29: A strong wind warning is in place for the coast for tomorrow. Partly cloudy tonight with winds southeasterly, 15 to 20 k's. Tomorrow, partly cloudy, winds northeasterly, 25 to 40 k's an hour. Wednesday, cloudy, very high chance of showers, top of 22. Thursday, cloudy, very high chance of rain, top of 19. And Friday, partly cloudy, medium chance of showers, top of 15. Heading for a top of 24 tomorrow for Warrnambool and Port Ferry, 23 for Mortlake and Terang.
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29: At the moment, it's 12 degrees.
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34: It is indeed. Another final hour we go on the Monday after the grand final. Get in touch with us at any time. And when I say us, I mean Sam Edmund and Adam Cooney. The Brownlow medalist, of course, is in the house for the final hour. The View Jobs open line, 1300 736 736. Great to have View Jobs on board Sports Day in 2026. 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A lot of texts coming through. Glenn in Highton. Great show this evening, boys. Would a swap of Essendon's Jordan Ridley to Geelong for Jack Bowes and a change of later picks be fair? So some trade radio areas here from Glenn. Is Andrew Mackey 50-50 to stay at Geelong or go to the Devils? Gut feel. Oh, Glennie. Well, definitely 50-50. Gut feel, I think he might go, to be honest, if you're asking for gut feel. My gut feel is he goes. You're asking about Rowan Marshall to Geelong. So a lot of questions here. Bose has got interest from North Melbourne as well, so it depends on who wins that race. But Jordan Ridley definitely wants to get to the Cats. And not for the first time they got a bit on, Coons, because Rowan Marshall wants to get there as well. We hear Nick Blake, he mentioned. Zach Butters as well. Every second player just wants to kick into the Cats.
10: Oh, I mean, surely Jordan Ridley doesn't get to the Cats as well. It would be very Essendon of them to do a trade and get in another fringe player from another club who will battle their way to maybe 15 or 16 games in the red and black each year. So I'm not sure I'd like that one if I'm an Essendon supporter, because Jordan Ridley at his best is an All-Australian.
34: Oh, I forgot Whitfield, and someone's asking, does Nick Blakey like pig farming?
10: Oh my God.
34: It's surely just a couple of pigs on the side for the lizard.
10: Too much. Do they have to, are these players, do they keep taking pay cuts, or what happens with these Geelong contracts? Because I know that they traditionally over the years they have kept a solid group together who have been like really, really undervalued and under, or not undervalued, sorry, underpaid, so they can keep a solid core together and have that success. And that, is that sort of filtered on through modern football, has it?
34: Yeah, I think it has. Yeah, I think that's still the case, absolutely. So, I mean, clearly not all those guys are going to get to Geelong, not even close, but certainly Rowan Marshall at the second time of asking, you'd say, is a really good chance. And Jordan Ridley, someone they wouldn't have to give the world for, would they? The guy can't get out on the park, unfortunately. So,
10: yeah, a bit of a Joe Danaher scenario. You can sort of see him flourishing at another club. So, another one that Essendon will rue. So we spoke about it, the Pat Voss situation before. We could almost compile a list of players that have left the Bombers in the last 10 years that have had some great successes elsewhere. Massimo D'Ambrosio is another one.
34: That would be unnecessarily cruel on this today that they sign the great Joel Longmire, the biggest recruit they've secured on field, off field for a long, long time. So let's not rain on their parade there. Proper sneak attack too by the Bombers. No, not one pesky journo broke that story. They just announced it to their members today first. Sydney did the same, and this one was kept under wraps for a while before they announced it today. So kudos to them.
10: It's either come about very quickly or some very, very secret discussions, because you dumpster divers usually aren't on those things, aren't you?
34: Very good. Very good. Hey, the definitive list I've cobbled together. This has bled for far too long. The Port Adelaide players who have played for both. This is it. Rory Atkins, Matty Bowe, David Brown, Brett Chalmers, your man Ian Dunsborough. Dunsborough. There was a Dunsborough. Downsborough. Billy Frampton and Brad Symes. Remember Bradley Symes?
10: So I played a lot of junior representative footy with Bradley Symes.
34: Seven-player group until, of course, this one takes place with Luke Pedler crossing. So it's an eight-player exclusive group that have played for both the Power and the Crows.
10: So Scotty Hodges, he wasn't one.
34: Oh, yeah, Scotty Hodges. No, well, AI is telling me Scotty Hodges wasn't one. So let me just look that back up again. That might have been a misstep. Hang on. Nah, just played for the Crows, Scotty Hodges. Someone did themselves a mischief with that nomination earlier.
10: Well, maybe something. Scotty Hodges might have played
34: Sanford.
10: Magpies.
34: Yeah, there you go. I just thought of that as you did. Great minds think alike. Check out the new Kia Premiership offers today. All right, Coons, I've held you back long enough. You brought some work to the table here, which I respect. Now, this isn't the definitive list. This isn't anyone else's list. This is just your list, the top 10 moments that you took out of that incredible grand final on Saturday.
10: Well, they've been spoken about at length, I'm assuming, over the last couple of days. We broke down...
34: You know, Maybe not.
10: On Crunch yesterday with JJ and Cam Logue, we went through the last 4 minutes. There's a couple of those that pop up in here, and I'm going to start with Hayden Young. His third quarter as a whole put himself, you know, into the bowels of Norm Smith boating greatness, or nearly there. And his first goal, running inside 50 on the right, mind you. Not too many blokes who are natural left footers can kick like that on their right, but that was a beautiful goal. But then his goal before three quarter time, tight on the boundary, you know, the 100,000 in the crowd, millions at home watching. You know, he just had to go back and kick the goal, and he just curled it around. Dom Sheed, was it the Dom Sheed pocket?
34: It was.
10: Left. Dom did it with a drop punt, mind you. Hayden Young just stepping around and curling it on the left. I thought that was a massive moment in the game. I thought it might have been, you know, the impetus to give Fremantle, you know, the run home and to win their maiden flag. So
34: just got the three votes though. A bit stiff. He got a two from Andrew McLeod, and he got a one from Shawnee Burgoyne, and that was all she wrote for Hayden Young. I love that goal on the right though. Didn't even flinch. Opposite peg, just went bang on the run.
10: Yeah, beautiful. The next one, which this man unfortunately will have sleepless nights for a very, very long time over. It was a Josh Tracy miss from 2 metres out, who tried to roost it, kick a big barrel 45 rows back, slipped to the side of his boot. We have to give Ryan Lester some kudos in this one, because it was a desperate dive which just affected boot to ball, but I mean, obviously, if Josh had his time again, you just dribble that one through and then celebrate with the crowd. So That was an opportunity gone begging. It certainly didn't cost them the game, but it was one of the, it was a big moment that could have, you know, kept that momentum swinging through Fremantle's way.
1: You mentioned Josh Jenkins before. I mean, he's an expert in goals from the goal square. Now, I've got him on mornings tomorrow. We're co-hosting together, and I'm just going to get him to give me a list of his own, the non-negotiables of converting from less than 10 metres out. Yeah, just get it through, man.
10: Traditionally, was he a big rooster or was he just a dribbler from the
1: I reckon he was a big rooster. I reckon he sunk the slipper quite a few times, but I reckon he knew when to pull the trigger quick. And the time to kick it to the top of the third deck, that wasn't it for Josh Tracy, unfortunately. But yeah, credit to Ryan Lester. That was never throwing the towel in, was it?
10: Should have learnt the lessons from Nick Braywell years before, who tried to do the same, and Heath Shaw snuck up on him like a librarian. Number eight, one of the heroes from the Brisbane Lions midfield without ball in hand. We've sung his praises already. Finished with 21 disposals, 12 tackles, and the double smother of the

0: unbelievable. But yeah, the double smother. They're audible gasping sort of moments, aren't they? Where you just, oh, that is unbelievable, the appetite to affect everything. Like, just throwing your body in like crazy while others sort of are more inclined to ball watch a little bit. He's just into everything. He's a cyclone, that bloke.
1: Yeah, he certainly is. What an unbelievable leader. This one I had at 7. So this was after the Alex Pearce injury. They had a really strong period after Pearce got injured. It looked like the Lions were only just hanging on. About halfway through the third quarter, Fremantle looked right on top in the game. And they got one, Cam Rayner, busting through the middle of the MCG and just using his real core strength to break through two or three tackles. And he just laid a perfect handball onto a running Connor McKenna, who gave it over the top to Morris, over the top to Lohman. There was a passage of play just before that. I thought, gee, they look like the Lions are almost out on their feet here. And I thought that big moment from Cam Rayner in the middle of the ground set the momentum back towards the Lions. Well, I thought it was a big play in the game.
0: Yep, like that. Okay, Cam Rayner at 7, 6?
1: 6 is the Lachie Neal double effort late on the wing with under a minute to go. Again, we talk about moments in an AFL grand final. Lachie Neal just running back with a fly to the footy, no regard for his own safety. Carl Warner coming back the other way.
0: What did he mark it?
1: Had to mark the footy. Just had to mark the ball. And maybe if he tries to mark the ball, Lachie Neal makes contact and it's possibly a free kick. But the double fist, it was the worst option that he could possibly do. Just had to control the ball. Even if he marks it, he blasts it in and anything can happen from there.
0: From memory, though, it might have been all right if the double fist was a kill spore and it cleared the area, but it ricocheted back into that swarm.
1: Ricocheted back and then allowed Lachie Neal to gather the second ball and handball out the back. And then they get the stoppage on the wing from there. So, yeah, we talk about, you know, and we run through these mistakes and minuscule things with a, you know, fine-tooth comb. Any other stage of the game, you think, oh, that's a pretty decent spoil by Warner. But in that situation, he just had to try and take the mark. And Lachie Neal had two huge efforts to get the ball going back for his team.
0: All right, we're going to get into some accompanying audio here, which is exciting. Who have you got? As we get into the top five, who have you got at 5?
1: Top five. This is Shay Bolton kicking the ball in to Paddy Voss, which pandemonium at the MCG.
2: Kicks to the hot spot, over the top, and into the arms of Voss. Top of the square. They're hugging in the stands. We're inside the final 5 minutes. If he puts this through, you know what's going to come to the MCG. 15 out, directly in front. Pat Voss pumps it through. Goes charging around the boundary. Brace yourselves.
0: Now, Jared knew what was happening and he was spot on. Wolfie time was about to hit the MCG in grand final day. But Tim Gossage on Dockers radio alongside the great Peter Bell made, I thought, a pretty good comparison. He said it was almost like Fremantle's version of the Gary Ablett over the top Lee Tudor in the goal square, Mick Martin style. Same end of the ground, just floated over Dane Zorko perfectly into the lap of Paddy Voss.
1: And we thought it might be a mountain too big to climb after that. 17 up, 4 minutes to go. And very next play, Will Ashcroft, big man, big moment, steps up to the plate with a big clearance.
3: Draper wins it, spills to Ashcroft. Lovely little dinking left footer to Charlie Cameron, wheels onto it, and Charlie kicks the goal. They are not done yet.
0: Fair pickup, wasn't it, from Charles? At full speed. The defender didn't. Who was on him at that point in time? Was that whoever it was didn't even have a chance. He just.
1: Was it Jug McVee?
0: Might have been, yeah, Judd. Yeah, just in full flow. Charlie Cameron, the gather, the turn, the snap. It was automatic pilot stuff.
1: And where does he rank in terms of great finals players? Like, he's got, like, never plays a bad game.
0: I think there's only two players in the history of the game that have kicked more goals in finals than Charlie Cameron. So
1: he just loves the moment.
0: I don't think I'm speaking out of school there. So right up there.
1: You could sense that, you know, something was going to happen. And Charlie quite often, he had a great game. Like, he could have been higher up in normal voting as well.
0: What were his final numbers in the end, Charlie Cameron? I haven't even looked at those. But he had 3 goals, 16 disposals, 9 kicks, just the 1 tackle, and I'm sure a few intangibles that you can't measure. But, yep, he was live.

0: hit goals, obviously, at crucial times.
1: Yeah, huge when they need it. That's a huge game from a small forward.
0: All right, then, that's four.
1: Hayden Young is involved again here, unfortunately, on the opposite side of things. It was just a moment where I think Shea Bolton could have taken the tackle, first of all, rather than, you know, getting the hands free. He held the ball for an eternity. It could have been holding the ball against Shea Bolton. Got the ball out to Hayden Young, and then again, take the tackle, take the ball over the line. These are all things that they're just going to have to, unfortunately, live and live with regret for the rest of their lives. The dribble handball that just goes straight over the line sets this passage in play for Brisbane.
2: Neil slips, he's about to kick it. Now has to kick it poorly, tumbling up towards half quarter, comes off McCluggage on the bounce. 1v1, Morris, McDonald Morris! Directly in front and takes a huge grab. This to put the Lions back in front. In he comes. Pulls the trigger. Drop punt. Unerringly straight. The Lions lead again.
0: Now, this was the moment that every Brisbane player I asked after the game went to is the moment. And when you go back and watch it, Adam Cooney, you realise how much has to go right for Brisbane and wrong for Fremantle to actually affect this scenario. It is unbelievable that Young would just handball it out of bounds. It is unbelievable that Lachie Neal's kick would be an absolute dud but land in the lap of Hugh McCluggage. And then it's unbelievable that Oscar McDonald, who had been pretty good throughout the course of the game, couldn't affect a spoil when Logan Morris went the two-legged jump. He went the two-legger. And he just couldn't spoil it.
1: He went the Tim Membry style.
0: He did go to Membry.
1: I mean, these are like, everything has to go right for Brisbane, right? If you slip from Lachie Neal and the stinker of a kick lands right in the lap of Hugh McCluggage, they're reasonably well set up for the long kick down
0: if he
1: the
0: doesn't,
1: line.
0: He's a quote. If he doesn't slip and it's just a regulation kick, they might not go the distance there.
1: Yeah, the ball probably trickles out of bounds and stoppage on the wing. Oh. And we might be talking about Fremantle in a different light. So, yeah, it's so unfortunate in some respects and lucky for Brisbane. But, you know, the best just find a way to do it. And they did it on that occasion. So, I mean, if Alex Pearce is there, he probably spoils it. Should Tracy have been the deepest spare defender at that stage. I think if they even had a spare, he probably would have been sitting in and around the McCluggage area for the longer kick down the line. So it all happened. The ball moved so quickly from Lachie Neal's boot to get to Morris that it would have been hard for that spare player to get back anyway. Heath Chapman was running back.
0: Could he have got there?
1: I'm not too sure. Given how good the front and centre crumbing was from Brisbane Smalls. If Chapman leaves, and I think it was Zach Bailey that he was on at that stage. Like, he probably swooped up and kicks the goal anyway.
0: You're not leaving Zach Bailey for quid. So what if let's play it. Like, he goes third man up. He can't kill spoil it. Zach says, thank you very much, and Walsh is into a goal. Then we're having a crack at Heath Chapman as well.
1: Exactly right. We're saying, well, Chapman, you know, if you're going to go, you have to really affect that spoil. Zach Bailey probably runs into an open goal and we're criticising him. So it is a tough one. I thought he shone in the final series, Heath Chapman. I thought that he had a terrific final series, really elevated his game and really reliable in September. So well done to Heath Chapman there. Where am I up to here? Down to the last couple. I can't go past this effort from, we spoke about it earlier. It's just unbelievable piece of individuality. I can't even say it. It's that good.
3: Say that again.
1: Individual brilliance from the number 33 from the Brisbane Lions.
4: Switkowski one way, Allen the other. Bailey put his head over the footy, got a snap out and kicked a miraculous goal. 2:30 seconds for the Lions.
0: Could have been goal of the day, this one. It was that good. We spoke about it earlier, though. Like, incredible the hard ball get from Zach Bailey, who just wanted it, but was at the high end. I mean, Caleb Strong did everything he could to attract the umpire's attention, and he was, when you go back and watch it, as I've done about 50,000 times, he's got his arms up afterwards saying, that was a high end off. Where's my free kick? But didn't get the whistle, as a lot of players didn't.
1: No, they put the whistle away. I mean, imagine the conjecture if that was paid after Zach Bailey had kicked the goal.
0: I know, but they were getting paid all year. I hate the high end off rule largely because I think, it just slows up great play. I appreciate it's got to be there. It's a high fend off.
1: But it wasn't super obvious in the moment. It was more when you look at the replay and slow it down and, you know, all those sorts of things. You get the different angle of it.
0: Yeah, broadcast camera was on the blind side. It wasn't until you got the replay from the other side. So umpire obviously didn't get a view of it.
1: Yeah, so that was epic. Crowd goes mad, and then they have, you know, one final play to hold on. Freo have a crack to win it. Shea Bolton gets the ball out. It goes to the wing. They get a stoppage. And then, for some reason, the guy who's had 11 disposals and four big clearances in the last quarter is standing by himself with game on the line, last stoppage of the game.
4: Right on the members' wing, Lions by points at the throw-in. It's taken by Will Ashcock. Hand passed in close. Got it back from Draper. Will's out the front. Two bounces. Make it three. Make it four. Will's running the clock. He's running the gauntlet. He gives it to Morris. He snaps. The Lions are premiers again. How has this happened?
0: And it's a great call from Jared Waitley there on SCN. He summed it up perfectly. How has this happened? So take us through that moment for you then. What made it number one?
1: The game was still there to be won. The game was on the line. I thought that the composure by Will Ashcroft again, and the evasive skills, the agility to get round, you know, he deceived a couple. I've got no idea what Brayshaw was actually doing at that stoppage. So he was kind of opposed to Will Ashcroft. He sort of laid back about 3 metres off the stoppage, almost in a sweeping position. Well, they're trying to win the game. Brayshaw has either got to get up on Will Ashcroft or get on the move and try and get the ball going their way. As it turns out, you know, it's one of those bounces that, again, we're going to talk about for many, many years. Sarong could have been out and gone back the other way, but it bounces straight to Ashcroft. But I'm not sure what Brayshaw is doing. And then he doesn't impact Ashcroft when he's coming through anyway. So I just loved it because it was just it put the exclamation point on Will Ashcroft's greatness to me. He could have got the handball back to Morris, strolled into open goal, and he would have won the Norm Smith for, you know, 100% certainty. Morris, epic final quarter, third quarter snap, and also the clutch moment to go back and kick the goal with, you know, arguably the game on your boot is as clutch as it gets from a good spot boy. So so many moments, but I thought those 10 stood out for me.
0: Just take us through that final play from Will Ashcroft. The thing that struck me is that he's in heavy traffic with players all around him, and he's almost daring them to come at him, all while taking, obviously, four bounces and setting up Logan Morris. I reckon other players might have not panicked, but felt urged or compelled to get rid of it. So you're a great line breaker from way back. Just take us through what you saw there from a midfield craft point of view for Will Ashcroft.
1: So first of all, it's almost the deception first when he gets the footy, and then the quick shimmy to make Brayshaw's a great tackler and watches the hips, but just deceives Brayshaw and gets right around him, does him cold to get himself out into space. First of all, the 1-2 to get it back from, to give it to Draper and then get it back just to free himself up and give him half a metre of space and then work his way through that, you know, heavy traffic, and then just to see the grass in front of you. Now, he's not the fastest player in the AFL, so to have the cojones to keep bouncing the footy and bouncing it too often, to be fair. Like, bouncing every 4 or 5 metres slows you down as well, but just to even have, you know, the guile to do that, knowing that someone's going to be, you know, right behind you, and just timed it to perfection. If he holds on to it for a split second more, he gets tackled and it's holding the ball. So he just held on for the right amount of time. Definitely wanted the 1-2 back. What would I have done in that situation? I probably would have blasted it from 55 and had a shot myself.
0: Yeah, well, I reckon most players would have done. I'm not sure if you would have, but I reckon most players would have done that. So the composure to see things and not be rushed. Can't believe Nick Dacos got double the votes Adam Cooney got when he won the Brownlow. I suggest it would be fitting for Coons to cut his Brownlow medal in half tonight. That's coming through off the text. You won with 24, which, gee whiz, what would that get you? Where would that get you nowadays?
1: May have slid into the top 12.
0: I reckon.
1: I think Ben Cousins won with 20. I think Dipper won with 17. So back in my day, you had to actually earn your votes.
0: I think Gavin Wangan, they won it with 18. I might be wrong, in 93. So there you go.
3: Red Energy expert comments from Craig Cooney.
0: Yep.
3: The Brownlow medalist is length.
0: Yep, Craig Cooney there from the great man. Yep. Hey, Sandy Roberts, the Irishman's goal was pretty good. Have a Guinness, Cooney. Yeah, what about that goal? He wasn't even really looking at the sticks, Connor McKenna. He just dumped it on the boot and it dribbled on through.
1: It's like one of those kids when they're walking along and they've got their head down on looking at their iPhone. and they're about to bump into someone. That's exactly what he looked like. Then he just toe-poked it. We should have known it was going to happen. It's the third time he's done it this year on that ground at that end. So he's a freakish player, Connor. Had some opportunities to have a big day too. Missed a couple that generally would have kicked.
0: He did, actually. He missed a couple of siders and a bit of conjecture around his future as well. We're speaking about the coach, Chris Fagan, earlier, but a bit of uncertainty around Connor McKenna's future. What we know now is that God is a Lions supporter. Remarkable fortune, 2 weeks in a row, incredible spectacles of a game. Yeah, how quickly that prelim, which was put up as being the greatest game ever, sort of just faded into the rear vision mirror off the back of that grand final finish, which no one could have seen coming. All right, we're going to hear from Chris Fagan again. He's appeared on AFL 360, so he's everywhere at the moment, the coach of the Brisbane Lions. And we'll get to the dig as well, thanks to Sherlock, Wheelbarrows and Carts. You can have your say on Coons' list. You might have a list of your own. There's a few moments coming through
1: here.
0: Oh, indeed. What did he miss? 0433 98 11 16. That's the View Jobs text line. We'll take a break here on Sports Day. Big half hour ahead of us. 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
0: Just as we get to the news headlines for VicGov, safety, it does more than keep you safe. We flagged hearing from Chris Fagan again. He's on an AFL form. He's on AFL 360 tonight. So I'm not sure he's got time to even make a decision, Coons, because he's doing that many interviews at the moment. He's got no idle time to sit there and decide what he wants to do.
1: But he hasn't had time to celebrate.
0: Oh, he has. He hardly has. But plenty of people are texting in with an apparent knowledge of exactly what's taking place here. This coming through from Couchy down in the Bull. Brisbane will release Fagan from his contract with blessing. By this time next month, he will be in a coaching role in Tasmania, but based in Melbourne. Take it to the bookmark, says Couchy. We'll take that to the bookmark. In regards to your list, Mason Cox should have been fined and banned for life for running onto the MCG during a live event. That's from Daryl in Reservoir. I've seen that gag made at least 20 different ways. But poor old Maso, I was working the bench. He was on the bench a lot. In fact, I had to go and have a look. 32% time on ground.
1: Yes, and that leads me into my dig, actually, Samuel.
0: Go for it.
1: Sherlock wheelbarrows and carts available at Bunnings Warehouse. Oh, it's the sports science and data trackers that cooked Luke Jackson in the first half. So his influence in the game diminished in the third and fourth quarters, just the 3 disposals in the third, 2 disposals in the last quarter, played 86% of the game. Visited 93 ruck contests. 93. So that's 93 times where you're wrestling for a few seconds. That takes it out of you as the game wears on. Mason Cox, as you mentioned, the 32% game time, only involved in 8 ruck contests. Now, we spoke about this on Crunch Time yesterday. Now, he's more capable to be trusted to be involved in more than 8 ruck contests. Now, I understand that, didn't have a lot of influence around the ground, only played the 32%, but they had to manage the minutes better in the first half so we could see an explosive Luke Jackson in the second half. You have a look at Draper, played 72%.
0: Yeah.
1: Game time, 62 ruck contests, fought 46% game time for 38 ruck contests. So I just thought that Luke Jackson played too many minutes, 86, and didn't have enough in the tank in the second half to be able to explode.
0: So he had 47 hitouts. I'd love to see the hitouts to advantage. I suspect there was a lot. 15 disposals, 10 kicks. He took just the 2 marks, 1 big Kentucky mark, but that was it. So you reckon he might have just ran out a bit of sizzle?
1: Well, it's evident that he just didn't have the burst that he needed to because of all the work that he did throughout the game. Just couldn't impact late.
0: All right. And Scott's saying here off the text that you also missed one. Oh, by the way, Sherlock Wheelbarrows and Carts, as you say, Coons, very nicely done on the credit there. Tough, reliable and available at Bunnings Warehouse for all of your projects. But Scotty's saying you missed Connor McKenna's dad getting tackled by security after the game in one of your moments. What about that vision?
1: So a pitch invader. He was set for a $9,500 fine, and then the Brisbane Lions staff has had to come over and said, oh, that's someone's old man. So,
0: that's my...
1: But he panicked and sort of... made himself look guilty by trying to
0: speak away. Don't flee the scene if you're innocent, Pat McKenna. And in fact, that's my dig. I was speaking about it earlier, but could there be a more unathletic security guard? He had the turning circle of a Mack truck, that security guard. He was running on the spot. How he ain't caught anyone is a complete and utter mystery. So keep your texts coming through. We'll read them out as we go. All right, back to our news headlines for VicGov. Safety does more than keep you safe. Chris Fagan, here we go, asked if he's coming to the end on AFL 360 earlier tonight.
2: Yeah, it's something I'm thinking about over the next few days, Jared, to be honest. I have had 10 great years. And football coaching, it's incredibly enjoyable, but it's also relentless in its pressure and the responsibility that you have. And, I've done nothing but think about football and the Brisbane Lions for the last 10 years, and it sort of takes a lot of energy out of you. So I just got to make sure that if I do continue on, that I do have the right amount of energy to give to the job, because that's what it requires.
0: So what you increasingly hear is that he really felt it this year. Clearly, mentally, all these guys feel it. It is exhausting. All they're doing is thinking about the team, how they can motivate them, what triggers they can pull to get the best out of them, training, travel. Like, they're travelling at Brisbane a heck of a lot. So physically, there's demand put on him. Chris Fagan's an icon, but he's not a young man, Adam Kearney. So it shouldn't be a great shock that he's weighing it up, and as a lot of us suspect, might be about to call it quits.
1: Well, I feel like we've heard this situation, before they had the ultimate success. I mean, he almost got to a point where he was going to step away from the game only a few years ago, Chris Fagan. So,
0: yeah.
1: I mean, he obviously has been battling, to try and stay, keep those energy levels high within the group. He's done a very, very good job. So maybe he thinks he's at the end of it now.
0: Well, let me ask you this question in another way. Like, there's no... I don't know. I mean, they're hard jobs to get, becoming an AFL coach. There's only 18 of them, so I don't suspect there's a bad one to get. You just take what you possibly can and make it your own. What sort of job do you think it would be to inherit a Brisbane Lions club after three consecutive premierships and following in the footsteps of Chris Fagan?
1: Yeah, I mean, probably similar to what Chris Scott walked into in his first year at the Cats, and obviously a premiership coach in year one. And we thought, well, anyone could coach that Cats side to a premiership. Little did we know that Chris Scott was going to be, one of the great coaches in the modern era as well. So,
0: yep.
1: He's done an amazing job. One of my favourite coaches. I think what he does and how he deals with his players is exceptional. And why, and one of the big reasons that they get the best out of them every year is because of how he deals with his players. Now, this Brisbane Lions list is absolutely stacked full of, young talent. So, they're going to get better and better as the years roll on. Levi Ashcroft is probably licking his lips at getting some more midfield time with Lachie Neal as well. So I think they just get better.
0: Yeah, and we were going through it earlier with Ken and Jared, but, I mean, they've got Dane Zorko right at the pointy end. Lachie Neal retires. Darcy Fort is 32. He's the next in line. Charlie Cameron's still only 31. Then you got Harris Andrews is still in his 20s. Josh Dunkley is in his 20s. Jared Berry's in his 20s. Hugh McCluggage is 28. So you go through it. Who am I missing? Ryan Lester, I reckon, would be... he's 33. But signed on again. So there's youth everywhere. Cam Rayner's in his prime. And then you got the real youngies, like Kyle Oman, 22, Darcy Wilmot, 22, the Fletchers are Jasper Fletcher's 22, the Ashcrofts are 21 and 20. So, you get the gist. They are young as, and then you got Logan Morris, who might end up being the best key forward in the game soon, who's only 20.
1: When you have a look at, what has happened in the past with teams who have had, multiple premierships in, say 3 or 4 years, say 3 in a row or 3 out of 4 years. Generally, it's come to a head where those senior players who have held that core group together are into their sort of early to mid 30s, and then it's 5 or 6 of them that drop off in, 1 or 2 years time. This is a completely different looking Brisbane Lions list. So they're not at the end of their run. in some ways, they're sort of maybe in the middle of it or towards the beginning of it if some of these younger players continue on the trajectory that they are.
0: Yep, indeed. Eric Hipwood, I didn't mention those at his injury issues. He's only 28, so it's quite staggering when you go back and have a look at this list and how youthful it is. What you don't want to do, if you don't barrack for the Brisbane Lions, is go back and revisit the picks they had to give up for the Ashcrofts and Jasper Fletcher. That will only raise your eyebrows further in this new age of father, son and academy bidding.
1: Especially if you're a Carlton fan or a Port Adelaide fan this year.
0: No, that is absolutely true. Safety does more than keep you safe. Search Work Safe Safer Farms to find out how. Kel Toomey on X reporting that Charlie Ballard's name has been thrown around in trade circles, that it has, but Cal saying here he's contracted, that he is, at the Suns, and he's now expected to stay at the club. I think the only way that Charlie Ballard leaves is if he requests a trade and really jumps up and down Gold Coast. Want him to stay, he's contracted, and that's that. So I don't think, unless something, a big twist comes here from Charlie Ballard and he requests a trade, I think he'll be there next year, Adam Cooney, and we await news on the Jamara Ugle-Hagan contract extension, which I think will come in the form of a 12-monther and last chance saloon sort of stuff for Jamara.
1: Ooh, so Charlie Ballard will no doubt will throw his name up over the next 2 weeks though and some potential mega trades, so just to try and extrapolate that out a little bit, just because this time of year, as soon as a name gets thrown out there...
0: Oh, no, you fold him in. Yeah, you fold him into the mega. Contract until 2029, but that's never stopped the mega before.
1: Nothing stops the mega.
0: No, comes into a life of its own this time of the year, and beware of all imitations. All right, we'll take a break on Sports Day. Keep your text coming, 0433 98 11 16. Oh, Sandy's dropped you a note here, Coons. I'm late to the party tonight, Coondog. But surely a massive rap to Froggy Lester for not giving up on Tracy to turn a goal and the game sealer into a point. That's from Sandy and Marjorie. You've spoken about that from a Tracy point of view. What about the Froggy Lester desperation?
1: Yeah, well, that's what he's renowned for, isn't it, Froggy Lester, and why his teammates love him so dearly. Just a desperate lunging dive. Didn't think he was probably going to get there, but just did enough for that Sharon to slide off the side of Tracy's boot. So well done, Frog, jumping up and down with another premiership medal.
0: Very good. And is he the king of the one-year contract? I reckon Shawnee Burgon, we spoke about earlier, signed a stack at the back end. I reckon Froggy Lester signed a two-year deal. I have to go back and have a look, but I reckon he is on the biggest streak of all time of one-year contracts, Froggy Lester.
1: Keeping him hungry, and it's keeping him on his toes and in the side and keeping him playing his best footy. So,
0: yep.
1: Clubs could use that and have a look at it, and maybe some other players who are pretty cushy with 4 or 5 year deals underperforming.
0: Get sliced, hungry.
1: So get them on 1 year deals. Jake Stringer, a la Jake Stringer when he's out of contract.
0: Mm-hmm. All right. Yeah. Well, it's contract Froggy and contract Jake. I wonder if Jake will get another contract, Kearns. It's
1: might He'll be end one. Up somewhere.
0: You reckon someone will pick him up?
1: Oh, I'd say so. I mean, Dim's performances throughout the year and even in the back end of the year showed that he's still got it and he can go to a club bargain basement price and kick you 40 to 45 goals next year. I think that'd be I think it'd be wild if he's not in the AFL next year.
0: He had nearly 100 shots a goal. By the numbers, he had an amazing year, to be honest, and a couple of big bags as well. Yep. All right, we'll take a break here on Sports Day, as I say, back in a moment.
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0: You're back with Sports Day. The hour is, or the final hour is racing away. Adam Cooney's in the chair until 8 o'clock. Sam Edmund with you as well. The coaches' votes are in from the 2025 Grand Final, of course, Adam Cooney, and they shape the Gary Ayres medal, and Will Ashcroft has won it for the second straight year.
1: Yeah, well-deserved. I didn't know you could give half votes out. Generally, the home and away season, we don't see half votes, but we've had Hayden Young's got 1.5 votes. Shane Zorko has also collected 1.5. Shay Bolton is the big surprise with only 4.5 votes as given by the coaches. Josh Dunkley eclipses him with 6 votes. Luke Jackson equal with Josh on 6. Caleb Sarong with 12 votes, well deserved. And Will Ashcroft polls 13.5 out of 15 votes.
0: So I need to be educated on the old half vote as well.
1: Ever seen it?
0: No. So Will Ashcroft
1: just be for grand finals, because generally you check the coaches' votes after the weekend, see how far off you are for your own votes if you've done a game on radio, and I haven't seen a half vote before.
0: So is that? It's out of 15. So Will Ashcroft's got 13.5 out of 15. So that would suggest there's three different voters as opposed to two. But anyway, what is clear out of these votes is that only one coach gave Will Ashcroft best on. The other one went with Caleb Sarong. So that's how that's come to be. And Ollie's telling me here at the back, you can give half points for the Gary Ayres medal, Gary Ayres award, because the grand final votes are using a 1.5 time loading multiplier.
1: That makes sense, because generally the coaches' votes are out of 10.
0: Yeah, so that is why, given the grand final, obviously, is higher stakes. So Ollie's right, there is a multiplier. That's why Will Ashcroft getting the 13.5 is key. Caleb Sarong second, as you say. So they split the best on. So the point is, Shea Bolton, a distant fifth on grand final day, in the eyes of the coaches anyway.
1: And some decent recognition for Luke Jackson's work in the ruck, and also Josh Dunkley's work on D.
0: Even though you said he'd burn out, Luke Jackson still got the 6. Or your point is he might have got the 15 if he'd...
1: Yeah, imagine if they managed him correctly. He might have won the norm.
0: Hayden Young, the 1.5 as well. I don't know. Was Dane Zorko's game that good? I feel like maybe he was my blind spot. I didn't have him factored in at all.
1: Yeah, he was consistent across the four quarters.
0: Okay.
1: And he was hot early. He did, he takes kickouts and gets a bit of easy ball. But, some of his use off halfback was important for them early. Did the hamstring and stayed out there as well.
0: Yeah, what about that? And that was early too, wasn't it? Was that first quarter the hammy went? Not a Novak Djokovic multiple inch tear, obviously, just a little twinge.
1: It was early-ish in the game. He did have a ball that he kicked inside 50 at one stage, and he sort of half kicked it, and I thought, he might be in some trouble here. He sort of just popped it inside 50. It ended up being a pretty reasonable kick, but I thought, team, he might have an issue there, but stayed out there for the game.
0: Is the Gary Ayres medal, where do you think it rates for players? Are they in love with it? Is it something that they treasure, do you think, or is it still in its infancy to the point where it's not as revered as many others? Do you have a read?
1: I don't think it's as revered as some other awards, but it's, if you win it, it's one you're telling your grandkids about.
2: Individual, the ones I'm talking about are the McLeods and the Edwards and the Ricciutos.
0: Yeah, all those Ayrsy. But yeah. Do you reckon in terms of individual awards it goes Brownlow, Norm, All-Australian?
1: I think a player would relish an All-Australian. But I guess because it's the end of the season and we focus on the game so much, and who wins the Norm Smith, and we're talking about all the mistakes that, clubs and coaches and players individually have made, that it just doesn't get the recognition that it probably deserves.
0: Mm.
1: Because it is it's an amazing accolade. To be the most consistent performer across finals is when you build your reputation. So it probably deserves a bit more kudos.
0: Yeah, maybe it does. So Will Ashcroft now, that's number 2 for him. Sammy and Coons, in future seasons, will we see a one-time on-ground captain's call to dispute a for or against, or a missed free kick that results in a goal, e.g. Bailey's face palm fend off to Sarong and the goal in the last couple of minutes? Are you for a captain's call? This is sort of Dwayne Russell areas, but are you going with this or not? I'd hate it, to be honest, if that
1: I think maybe it'll happen one day, but I think it could only come off the back of a result. So if it's a free kick that has been missed and it ends up in a goal or a score or it goes out of bounds, I think it has to be a stop play before then you can make the challenge, rather than put your hand up halfway through a play to stop it and say, listen, we're going to challenge this. It's grey areas, because we've seen in other sports, but AFL moves so much quicker than those other games that it is going to be hard to police.
0: No, in play would be a disaster. Boys, why didn't the Brisbane Lions offer Lachie Neale another contract? That's from JP. Well, they would have liked to have JP, but they knew from a long way out that Lachie Neale was not going to be at the football club next year. So I never got to the point where they needed to even consider offering a new contract for him. I know a bit was made about the fact that they didn't, but it's been the worst kept secret in football for a long, long time. And he goes to Collingwood with, I reckon, Adam Cooney, Brisbane's full blessing. I don't want to be disparaging here, but I get the sense that it might be a little bit of weight off the collective shoulders at Brisbane that Lachie Neale would move on. And you mentioned all the youth coming through. They're going to need to be paid as well. And it might be a case of good timing, get that money off the books.
1: Oh, it's perfect timing for the Brisbane Lions. He fulfills his role, does what, you know, he came to the club to do, gets the ultimate success on three occasions, you know, and now they just get to blood one of their younger players who can cement their spot in the midfield. And he's, you know, obviously he's past the peak of his powers, but
0: and he's going to get, they're going to get a pick. They're going to get a compo pick as well, which is just
1: compensation pick. So,
0: the compo system is stuffed. Yeah. I'm sorry, isn't it? Like
1: the Lions come out winners again.
0: How are they going to assess that, the AFL? Because it is interesting that Lachie Neale is, how old's Lachie Neale now? But he's going to be getting paid. He's going to be getting paid $900 a year, basically, at Collingwood for 3 years.
1: Is that Bantu compensation?
0: I don't know. His age should come into it being 33, 34 next year. But, yeah, by the numbers, that's good compo. Hey, Coon, superb from you.
1: Well done, Samuel. It was a pleasure to sit next to you.
0: Good to have you remotely. Good to have you with us on Sports Day. I reckon we do it all again soon. We'll catch you next time for Sports Day.
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26: Good evening, I'm Chelsea Bowden. The federal government has conceded the Reserve Bank will likely hike interest rates tomorrow. Labor has released the final budget figures for the year, revealing a $6 billion boost to the bottom line. The extra revenue flows from higher-than-expected superannuation and investment income. Treasurer Jim Chalmers says the Iran war continues to weigh heavily on the economy.
27: I think it is the universal or near-universal expectation of economists and the market that rates will go up around the world, including in Australia.
26: The Prime Minister has received an update on a major AI cyber attack as investigations into the incident continue. An open AI non-human agent managed to access unauthorised data from 4 government websites. Labor has threatened criminal charges against the tech giant. The opposition argues the breach has exposed Australia's cyber vulnerabilities. The UK's Defence Secretary has thanked the public for their vigilance after a suspected terror plot targeting an RAF base was thwarted. 5 men are in custody after a local farmer notified police about suspicious vehicles near RAF Fairford, which has been used by US forces during the conflict with Iran. A 45-year-old woman has been charged over the death of her husband west of Brisbane. Georgina Winter has the details.
28: Police allege the woman struck her 50-year-old husband on Stonywood Street in Fernvale on Sunday night. She was detained by neighbours who attempted CPR on the man before officers arrived. First responders also tried to revive him, but he died at the scene. The couple's adult child was present during the alleged incident. Authorities confirm the couple were known to them and that there is no ongoing threat to the public. The accused is scheduled to appear in court tomorrow on one count of domestic violence homicide. Georgina Winter reporting.
26: Police are investigating whether fatigue, distraction or speed contributed to a horror 3-car crash in Victoria last night. A 14-year-old girl who was a passenger in a car being driven by a learner driver has become the third person to die after two cars and a truck collided on the Western Highway at Ledcourt. And a new study has found Indigenous workers earn an average of 16% less per hour than the average Australian worker. The analysis estimated the pay gap is amounting to a $3 billion annual shortfall in wages. In finance, one Australian dollar is buying around 70 US cents.
29: The Moyne Shire, Dan T and member for Wannon, Star Printing and National Tiles Solomon's Flooring, proud partners of the HFNL in 2026.
26: Essendon has appointed former Sydney coach John Longmire as their head of AFL performance. The former premiership coach departs the Swans after 25 years in various roles. In the NRL, Roosters halfback Sam Walker is determined to send out Daly Cherry Evans with a fairy tale finish. Cherry Evans will play his final NRL game in the decider before finishing his career in the English Super League. Walker says it's incredible to be playing alongside one of his childhood heroes on the biggest stage.
0: Yeah, it's pretty special. I guess someone that you look up to for such a long time and from a young age, I guess, and if anyone deserves a farewell, it's definitely him.
26: And in golf, the United States has come from behind to win an 11th straight President's Cup. That's the latest news and sport.
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30: A strong wind warning is in place for the coast for tomorrow. Partly cloudy tonight with winds southeasterly, 15 to 20 k's. Tomorrow, partly cloudy, winds northeasterly, 25 to 40 k's an hour. Wednesday, cloudy, very high chance of showers, top of 22. Thursday, cloudy, very high chance of rain, top of 19. And Friday, partly cloudy, medium chance of showers, top of 15. Heading for a top of 24 tomorrow for Warrnambool and Port Ferry, 23 for Mortlake and Terrain.
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30: At the moment, it's 12 degrees.
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33: Good evening to you. I wasn't around for 6 months and all of now I'm everywhere.
3: By the time next Sunday rolls around, the weekend break, is that bloke again with the curly hair? I'm here for Dennis Waller just this week only for 3AW Nights, which you know I love doing. Big show tonight. Just about to have a conversation with a co with Carol Lee Katzenbarnes. Plenty to talk about. I've got an Elvis tribute artist coming in. Damien Mullen telling us about his tour. Shannon Lush is the Lady of Stain. She'll get rid of it for you before you even have to tell anybody. The Generation Gap with Emily Power. A quiz that I've made up all by myself today with a little bit of help from my producer, Mariam, and Simon sitting behind the glass. Simon Owens is going to have a bit of a chat with me, and Simon says, then we have a chat. And then I'm out of here. But in the meantime, time for this.
5: I am speechless. I am without speech.
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32: Conversations with Carol Lee Katzenbarnes.
3: It's an absolute pleasure to see you, Carol Lee. Good evening to you.
8: Good evening to you too. Lovely pleasure to see you as well.
3: It's a big time in Melbourne, isn't it? Freezing cold. Were you cold today?
8: A little bit, yes.
3: I walked. I thought it was going to be ice. It's lovely. So I've got the shorts on.
8: Yes.
3: And somebody said, geez, your game. And I said, yeah, all right. They've looked a bit better because I don't look too good at this time of the year. I don't look that good in February, but not great now. I walked out, I thought, oh, God, it's freezing. The southerly's still blowing. Yeah.

0: they'd booked their tickets, mad Frio Dockers fans, and they were coming over come hell or high water.
1: Yeah.
0: And it was interesting. I mean, I'm Collingwood, so the grand final, while it didn't not interest me, I have to say I was hoping that Frio would get its maiden victory. Got to get the sandgroper out of me a little bit.
1: Yeah.
0: But it was interesting because I was in here doing news. And I think, as I said to you, there were half a dozen people in here. What a game. It was incredible. But I had these texts from my Fremantle Docker fans. 17 points down with the 4 minutes to go, and they were already texting, "We've done it. We're so excited."
1: There's your trouble right there.
0: And you know what? I saw it and I thought, and of course, Simon Owens was there. I gave him a hug and I think broke his ribs. And there was Antonio and there was Pat Panetta. Yeah. And we were just glued because it's the type of grand final that you want. But it was interesting because it was intriguing to me how we were all just engaged. It was Melbourne footy finals in September. But the thing is the silence, the silence afterwards. Mm. And I sort of said to Perth friends, it's a little bit different over here. It's because in Perth there's just the two teams.
1: Yes.
0: And it is not unheard of in WA when it's WA against the Eastern Sturgeon.
1: That's right, yeah.
0: For Eagles fans to actually get behind a WA team taking it up to the Eastern States. But they forget the competitive edge over here.
1: Yes.
0: It's a very different football
1: vibe.
0: Well,
1: it's a club thing. I find it very hard to sort of think, well, I follow the Swans who started here and went there 40-something years ago. But I follow my club, and I think the difference between us and New South Wales, they have the state of origin.
0: Yes.
1: Clubs don't count as much, but I think we're very tribal with our clubs.
0: Yes.
1: And how we feel about them. So it's been interesting with interstate teams being dominant. It was just a game that we could all kind of sit back and enjoy. I don't loathe either of them.
0: No, but it was interesting the fact that, well, there was 100,023 people, but the sellout, but Melbourne was at its absolute best.
1: Fabulous.
0: Great for businesses, hospitality. I've got to say, I do like Eddie Maguire's idea of the grand final holiday being on the Monday as opposed to the
1: idea.
0: Friday. You think, why not? He's streets ahead of everybody. But the interesting thing to me was I like to say the role of the armchair critic, because there I am with quite a few footy aficionados saying, I'm very surprised that, you know, Shea Bolton got the Norm Smith medal, the fifth player from a losing
1: round.
0: Right. Why wasn't it Logan Morris? And then somebody said, well, I thought it was going to be Isaiah Dudley in this, and we're all doing this. But it's just interesting. And that Wharfie time as well. I've been asked by so many people the Wharfie time, and I thought, oh, I don't care what Justin Longmuir said. It was a distraction. But it's so surprising to all my Melbourne friends. They say, what is this? And I say, look, it's this WA parochial thing that happens.
1: Yeah, but when you're in WA, and I lived in WA as a child.
0: Yes.
1: You know, in the dark ages. And they always referred to the eastern states. Oh, you're from the east.
0: Always.
1: There was that vibe when you're there. And we lived in a little suburb near the river called Peppermint Grove.
0: Beautiful.
1: And then we lived in Claremont, not far from Bayview Terrace.
0: Yes.
1: And just near Christchurch Grammar.
0: Yes. Dalke.
1: So a lot of our friends came from there. Oh, you're Eastern Staters.
0: Yes.
1: And I'd never heard that expression. You know, I mean, I was a tiny kid, wasn't taking much notice. Mum and Dad, everyone in the world, it was the early 60s. Everyone was drinking cocktails and smoking. My mum and dad were in their 30s. A lot of bossa nova going on. That was the vibe in the house the whole time. It was party time. Dad went over there on business. And Mum and Dad were very happy there.
0: It's a beautiful place, but it's different.
1: It was a long way out of town.
0: It is, and it's the most remote capital city
1: in the world.
0: In the world. But the interesting thing was, you know, I just thought, fabulous. I mean, I loved the Kylie Minogue. I loved it. I mean, I would have loved her to have walked out dressed as the Camberwell schoolgirl, but then I would have loved her to have taken the microphone and actually gone around the perimeter of the Oval, clapping her hands, getting everyone singing.
1: Yeah.
0: We all had our theory about the stage, but what a performer. How fabulous was she?
1: She's great. And I think
0: just
1: the other thing...
0: terrific.
1: And look, I couldn't help getting to think, when I was watching Kylie, I was thinking, when I was about, let's say, 30.
0: Yes.
1: And all my mum's friends were about Kylie's age.
0: Yes.
1: Why didn't they look like that? Or did they? And I was too young to appreciate it.
0: Well, I can tell you, I remember I was in the UK when Neighbours came out.
1: Yes.
0: And that wedding to Jason Donovan that

0: Arlene and this. But that was the introduction. While my mum was Australian, I was born here. I grew up in my younger years in the UK. But I remember looking and thinking, oh, everyone in Australia has a swimming pool. I can't believe it. It was, and don't forget Neighbours, for any of our listeners that have spent time in the UK. Neighbours used to be on at 1:30 in the afternoon and 5:30 in the evening on the BBC. And it just showed a side of life that British people just had no concept of whatsoever.
1: Imagine you're sitting in some dreary joint in Manchester watching that.
0: I still remember showing my age when Jason Donovan and Kylie Minogue appeared on the Terry Wogan show. It was the highest rating Terry Wogan show in history. Now, for our viewers that don't know who Terry Wogan was, I guess the equivalent is it would have been like a Bert Newton.
1: He was, wasn't he?
0: Everyone went on the Terry Wogan show 7 o'clock at night. And I remember they came in and they sang the duet, Especially for You. And she sang I Should Be So Lucky. And it was just incredible. This is in the 80s. This is before Home and Away was even thought of. They didn't have young talent time over there, but the Kylie Minogue phenomenon, and I just look at her and I think, my God, 58 years old.
1: And she survived.
0: You look incredible.
1: She does, but she survived.
0: But she's reinvented.
1: Yep.
0: But you know what it is? It's her work ethic. And I just think a lot of these people nowadays that are these stars with these egos, take a leaf out of the girl from Camberwell, good old Melbourne,
1: and
0: Victoria.
1: And her sister Danny.
0: And her sister Danny, hardworking people, smart people.
1: Absolutely.
0: Wonderful ambassador for Australia.
1: And I saw the documentary on Kylie Minogue quite recently. Yeah. And, yeah, the British tabloids gave her hell. Now, she was only young. She's
0: That's
1: only about 19 or 20.
0: Yeah.
1: But she kind of survived all of that. I mean, she has a lot of steel in her. But it was great to see her owning the MCG. Tony's called in for us on 133-693. Tony, good evening to you.
2: Oh, look, it's terrific to talk to you, Carolee.
0: Hello.
2: And Stubbsy. I just thought Kylie is wonderful. The whole production was sensational, was tremendous. And there's always a lot of conjecture and comment and controversy when the AFL put on a grand final production. But Kylie just showed everyone how it's done, and she was wonderful.
1: Yeah,
0: she was absolutely brilliant. And
1: I'm
0: in the paper today, read, I mean, whether it's true or not, I think it is true, but she apparently had built a replica stage. I think the inflatable stage came from Amsterdam. She put a replica stage, I think it was on a school oval, quietly, and she'd been practicing for 2 weeks. But that is what professionals do. Always remember, an off-the-cuff speech often takes 3 weeks to prepare.
1: Oh, yeah, so
0: I mean,
1: right.
0: This is live radio, so anything can happen. But the thing is, it's the work ethic, and it's the thing where she's crafted her career, because don't forget she had to fight very hard to be taken seriously as a singer.
1: Absolutely, she
0: absolutely.
1: Was.
0: And, but I just think she is amazing, and she is the ambassador for Australia that we need.
1: Mm.
0: It's beautiful.
1: No, she's a ripper, and so happy. I tell you what, something else for nothing. He does it every year. He's done 47 years. I thought that Mike Brady was in great form.
0: He was
1: His
0: brilliant.
1: Voice was great.
0: He was great.
1: Fancy singing along after 47 years, singing that anthem that is his. I thought Mike looked fantastic, loved his shirt, loved the leather, but his voice, he's in great voice.
0: He is, and he'll make it to the 50th. I heard him on Tony Moclair before, a couple of days before, and he actually said it was thanks to the public that he got back out there, but he also showed how times had changed. He shared a wonderful ditty that in the beginning, because somebody said, what do you get? In the beginning, that they weren't given food or anything, and he'd snuck some food, and Tom Jones saw him, and he said, oh, you're the man with the big voice, and he said to Tom Jones, I'm the man with the big voice, what about you? And he gives these wonderful things, but he gives credit that, you know, it's thanks to the public that his career has gone the way that it has.
1: Absolutely.
0: I think there's too many stars nowadays that have far too many egos and don't acknowledge the people that helped get them on the way.
1: Yeah.
0: It's like when someone says they're a self-made millionaire. Someone has to give you a job first.
1: Yes,
0: Right. And so, you know, you've got to remember where your roots are
1: Mike,
0: from.
1: Mike's a worker.
0: He's wonderful.
1: Mike's a worker. And I'm old enough to remember MPD Limited, Mike, Peter, Danny. You know, terrific band. Had a really good hit with Little Boy Sad back in the mid-60s. And looked great then, looks great now. And I thought, yeah, Mike Brady, you're a bloody beauty. Good on you. It was a good day. We'll continue the conversation.
0: Yeah.
1: I love the K's everywhere. With Caroline Katsimbanis here on 3AW Nights. 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My name's Peter Groby Stubbs. I'm here for Dennis Walter. You can call anytime, 133 693, right here on 3AW Nights.
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1: 3AW Nights is what you're listening to at the moment. Wherever you are, wherever you... Do you reckon anyone's in bed yet, Carolee?
0: They could be.
1: Do you reckon people get into bed? It's not daylight saving yet. Do you reckon they quietly hop in the cot? Have a bit of a read and a listen in.
0: I must admit, I mean, I did breakfast shift today, so I was here at 5 in the morning. I left at 1. I would probably, I'd probably have the shower and the jammies this time and just relax.
1: Yeah. I reckon before 8:30 is a little bit early, but it's not a bad thought. It's a bit chilly.
0: That's a good way to get the kids to go to bed if you've got young ones. Get in your jammies and then...
1: Not so bad.
0: Away they go.
1: Just heard from, this is interesting, from a 31-year-old.
0: Yes.
1: Who you know, of course, one of our senior producers here at 3AW, Catherine Powell.
0: Gorgeous who says, girl.
1: I'm 31 and want to look like a 58-year-old Kylie. Now, does that mean you want to look like Kylie when you're 58, Catherine, or you want to look like Kylie... Now,
0: Catherine is stunning. She is a stunning woman, honestly. Brains, beauty, she's got it all there. And we love you, Catherine.
1: Yes, we certainly do. She's having a nice cup of Milo and some raisin toast. as we speak, in her trendy apartment. She will be part of the weekend break, of course, again, and she'll be with me on Saturday, bringing lots of entertainment to the masses. Siv's called in on 133693. Siv, Carolee Katsimbanis is here and I'm here, and good to have you with us.
6: And here is somebody else who brings entertainment to the masses and then disappears while spraying graffiti all over the place. How you going? Look, I talking about Australian ambassadors. I don't think we could do any worse than and I've had a mental blank on his name. The person who hosted the Logies, Robert Irwin. There we are.
1: Yes.
6: I remembered it. Robert Irwin. We couldn't do any worse than Robert Irwin. I think that's really good. Do you remember the comically disastrous campaign written by a former tourism boss and prime minister and his people all those years ago that was so badly translated? Where the hell are you? You know, or whatever
1: that's,
6: it was.
1: That's right.
0: Yes, that's right. With
6: that was disastrous.
0: Lara Bingle.
1: That's right.
6: Lara Bingle. That was. I mean, that was so well translated overseas that nobody turned up.
1: Yeah.
6: I mean, well, you couldn't. I'm glad we've improved, but I'm sitting here and I'm smiling to myself and I'm thinking at least we've learnt from that mistake, because you can't have a campaign that doesn't translate well if you're talking to people from overseas. You're not just talking.
1: Well,
6: to
1: I think Paul Hogan did fantastically Paul well Hogan because he well. Rode that whole wave of
0: shrimp on the Barbie,
1: Crocodile Dundee. Yes. They all thought that's people in New York. That's how we get around.
0: That's right.
1: And if you went to America at that time, you'd play it up.
0: Of course you would.
1: You'd play
0: you'd
1: it
0: have
1: up.
0: Kangaroos down the main street.
1: All that stuff.
0: But the other thing is when Nicole Kidman was married to Tom Cruise, remember she was the one that gave the idea, you know, the lamb roast dinner and whether Tom Cruise should do it. But the interesting thing is, look, I have to say, and having lived in WA twice, I mean, the advertising on the TV during the grand final for WA, a lot of people in WA hated that advertising campaign, which cost taxpayers millions, walking on a dream, because it is ridiculous. Because they had people in, for example, people that have been to WA, Perth to Exmouth is a 12-hour car drive.
1: Yes.
0: The whale sharks swimming with them, they're not there in Perth. When you get to Perth, even to go to Rottnest Island, you've got to go out there.
1: Sure.
0: This walking on a dream campaign gives a very false image of what Western Australia is really like. It's a third of Australia, but people have no idea of the distances.
1: It's just about Europe.
0: Well, yeah, exactly. but that advertising campaign, most West Australians hate it because it is all airy-fairy, walking on a dream. It doesn't actually sell the state or sell the Perth or sell where things are.
1: Yeah, even when you go, it is a vast place. Even when you go to Perth to Margaret River.
0: Yes, it's 6 hours, 7 hours.
1: Not around the corner.
0: Yeah,
1: and you think, it's just south of Perth.
0: And it's not 4 hours as things say, trust me. there aren't any potholes though, I must admit.
1: No, we noticed that last time we travelled there.
0: Mick's texted in, Grubby, and he says, "Hi, Grubby and Carolee, our teams blew it. Sydney self-inflicted, my Hawks caught holding the ball with 40 seconds left and the Dockers pressing Wharfie time when it wasn't necessary. When does the cricket start, Mick?"
1: Well, look, the cricket sort of started. I can't get into the cricket until the racing's finished.
0: Yeah.
1: I just can't. I've got all my seasons in order, and cricket will be part of that. I think we'll be taking our 9-year-old grandson Felix to the Big Bash. He's in bucket hat territory. He's just that kid.
0: Good.
1: Yeah, loves it.
0: Good. But I just love Melbourne, the weather, the spring. As you say, it's all about events. But, of course, we've just got to counter that as well with a lot of other bits and pieces that are going on.
1: Yeah, well, we've got an election coming up. It's going to make life very interesting indeed. Chris has called in for us too, Carolee. Chris, good evening.
7: Hello, Caroline and Grubby. I'm like hundreds of thousands of traditional Melbourne Victorians. We had to get back to supporting the AFL Grand Final last Saturday because our racetracks have been obliterated by poor weather. 3 or 6 meetings have been abandoned at Geelong. They run the traditional Metropolitan race that morning on Saturday. There was no one there. They usually get 20,000 or more, particularly with an interstate Grand Final. They might have even broken that record, you know. But one hypothetically thinking, and this has grown more and more with Joan Bunn's weather report today, 25 mils on Thursday, 25. But the 2 weeks of the Flemington Carnival, meaning the WS Cup will be run as a one-off at Flemington this year, the Saturday before the 4 days of the Melbourne Cup Carnival, The Flemington racetrack will not stand up. It's struggling at the moment. So I think there could be, hypothetically, it's just a complete guess, that WS Cox Plate will have last-minute change to Sandown, which is not a regular Metropolitan News for Saturday meetings, or the last day, Champions Day of Melbourne. Because as we get to Oaks Day after Melbourne Cup and Derby Day, and Oaks Day is Women's Day or Girls Day out, and Family Day, which is States Day, one of them could have to be moved because you might have seen Grubby with the Geelong track. I was betting on three of those, and they were abandoned before the first race. They've been not hit by consistent, steady rain, but oblique weather, downpour, flash flooding and downpours. Our tracks are under so much pressure. I don't know what we can do. And this has costed billions of dollars to our Victorian economy because crowds are not going in when the weather's very poor.
1: Well, it'll be interesting. We got an email the other day, Chris, that, yes, we'll be broadcasting live from the Cox Plate at Flemington.
0: Aye.
1: Because they're, you know, doing up Moonee Valley. So it'll be interesting to see if it can stand up over the period. Yep. But I do remember when we, you know, talking of Melbourne Springs, last year's Stakes Day, we had a top of 11.
0: Yes.
1: And it blew a gale and the rain was coming in sideways. And people were wearing flimsy outfits. Not me, but people. Blokes just wear suits, no matter if it's 30 or 11. But, gee, the weather can play havoc.
0: Of course it can.
1: With a big day
0: Many
1: out.
0: Many a Melbourne Cup has been like that, hasn't it?
1: Oh, absolutely. It didn't ruin the grand final at all. Hi, Grubby and Carolise from Sandy from Warragnambill. I'm an old headbanger from way back. Good on you. So am I. But thought for Kylie was fantastic. She owned that footy grand, didn't she? And she really did, Sandy.
0: And she enjoys it. You can tell that she loves what she does.
1: Oh, yes. And that's the secret, isn't it, surely?
0: Of course it is.
1: Yeah. And while she was out there, she's always the entertainer. She looks terrific. The whole production was great. One of the best pre-games I've seen. Sandy, you're spot on.
0: She I loved it.
1: Did herself and all of us proud, did Kylie Minogue.
0: Yeah, 8 months it took for her to create all that.
1: Yeah.
0: Which is good.
1: Hard work.
0: Brilliant.
1: Gets you there, doesn't it?
0: It does.
1: More after the break. Carolee Katsimbanis. We're having conversations with her. It's all about the K's. If you want to call in, 133-693, very easy to do that. But if you want to email me, you can, knights@3aw.com.au, or send me a text, 0477, unless you know my own text, 0477-693-693.
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1: It's 3RW Nights. It's what you're listening to at the moment. Conversations with Carolee Katsimbanis. Stephen from Greenvale has texted us, Carolee. Our roads are not in repair due to weather, but due to lack of government funding. Yes, well, that's pretty right. And, well, because it's always rained a bit in the southern states. Nothing as bad as up north, but we do get rain here.
0: Yes.
1: But when you cross the border, that's when you find out.
0: You do.
1: We towed last year. We towed a 22-foot caravan back across the Nullarbor and across, you know, and it was fantastic, the roads. But as soon as we got to Bordertown, South Australia, and we're heading towards Nealand, Victoria, it's terrifying.
0: Well, we've been back 3 years, and as I said to you, I could tell straight away, and I can. It's the marker of to when you the degradation in the area where I'm living. It's incredible.
1: Yeah.
0: I can't even believe it.
1: But anybody who goes down to either coast, particularly if you're just a casual visitor on a long weekend or something, it is damn dangerous because we now look out for, I reckon there's one around the corner. Yes, I remember that one. You know where they
0: and
1: are.
0: And people try and dodge them, which can make it a little bit worse.
1: Which is great when, you know, you've got the a head-on happening on the other side of the road. I mean, it's horrendous, Carolee.
0: Well, it is.
1: Horrendous. And it's one of those just little basics that must be fixed. It must be fixed.
0: But not only must it be fixed, we had that big pothole with 30 or 40 cars, remember outside Bunyip a couple of months ago?
1: Yep.
0: And it was uncovered that you needed $1,681 of damage to be able to claim any compensation back from the government.
1: Mm.
0: Even if your car tyre was $400, which it wouldn't be, it still doesn't get you up to the $1,681. And they were finding that only 1% of drivers had ever been paid out. But it's the inconvenience because not many people can find a couple of $100 for a tyre out of their already stretched weekly budget.
1: Exactly.
0: It's not good, but that's what happens when you take money out of the road budget and you prioritise vanity projects. Whatever anybody says, the SRL is a vanity project. It's not needed because what you might want 6 years ago, times have now changed. You need to readjust. Mm. You might be wanting to build a property or get a certain car. If your budget doesn't have an amount in it, you have to modify your wants and desires.
1: Absolutely. Carolee, you had a couple of other things you wanted to talk about.
0: Did.
1: And I rather like this one because I love any sentence that you sent some stuff to me on air. I love any sentence that starts off with, okay, this might be prickly. Look, I think this is really good.
0: Do you want me to kick it off?
1: Go on.
0: All right. So this started, front of the paper today, as we know, a lot of new research revealing a majority of Australians who want to own a home have now thrown in the towel. It's considered fantasy. Not going to. They're going to be resigned to renting for life. So I don't want to make any judgment calls on what people do. It's very sad, but there are many situations. But what I thought we could touch on is, what are some of the actual everyday money-saving tips that people do? For example, not buying bottled water, bringing your breakfast, lunch and dinner to work every day, depending on your shift, meal prepping, meal planning, Aldi, not eating out. Do you think before the purchases that you really need, or are they impulse buying?
1: Well, when you tap your card, it's just so easy.
0: Well, that's the other thing. That's the actual other thing. So I'm interested to know, what do people do? Now, this is where you're interested, okay? So I threw it to you, and of course, Grubby and I, we talked many times during the day before this show. Do you still dry clean your business shirts, or do you what I call prepare your washing?
1: I'll prepare the washing.
0: Now, preparing the washing, how do you prepare the washing?
1: No, I prepare the washing by throwing it in the basket.
0: So this is what I do. So you use your Preen or the Dyson from Aldi.
1: Yeah, of course you do.
0: You need to spray the crook of the undershirt under the armpit.
1: The unpleasant bits.
0: The unpleasant bits.
1: Yes.
0: Collars, cuffs. Because if you don't, it doesn't get rid of body odour in a wash.
1: Correct.
0: There are so many young people that just put their washing in and they don't spray in the armpit bit.
1: Now, you're going to accuse me of being born in a certain year.
0: No, I'm not.
1: Saying this, but I just don't like Uber Eats. Now, I've said it. Now,
0: I've never done Uber Eats.
1: I'm sorry.
0: No.
1: Mariam's looking daggers at me from behind the glass. And now she's got her arms folded and she's as cross as heck. She's pretending to laugh, but she's angry. But I just don't.
0: It's a waste of money. My kids work at McDonald's. There's a designated window for Uber drivers. Yes. Sometimes the delivery is worth more than the actual Uber Eats. If you want to have junk food or whatever you want to do, you've got to go out and go and get it. Do you really need it? We grew up without it. Now, I know that there are a lot of other cost pressures on young people. I'm not having a go at them. I have three older teenagers and I work with a lot of young people. But there are ways to save money.
1: Yes, there are.
0: And that is one of the ways to not do Uber Eats.
1: Just don't do it.
0: There are so many cooking shows.
1: I know.
0: So much information available out there, but what it takes is people putting in the effort and learning and wanting to change.
1: But the trouble is, they're stereotyping me. But we had the same food every night. We were white Australians and all of that, and we hadn't been influenced by wonderful overseas food. And I had chops and veg every night.
0: Yeah.
1: And all right, it's pretty vile. But that's all we had.
0: But a takeaway was, it was a real treat. It wasn't like a daily thing.
1: It was a Friday night fish and chips.
0: So people buying a coffee a day, I don't care what anyone says. Yes, we're all for supporting local business. But if you're buying five takeaway coffees a day at $6, that's $30.
1: Yeah.
0: So $30 times 4 weeks is whatever it is.
1: Look, like Salmon's Cross '60s, but it's true.
0: But that is actually it. I mean, I've worked in radio a long time. When I was in Perth, I taught a lot of young panel operators, buy your box of cereal, milk is at the station, buy a kilo of apples, keep them in the fridge there, don't spend $10 or $15 or $20 every day on breakfast and a morning tea, because that's $100 a week, that's $400 a month, times it by a year, there's part of your deposit. And I will say to you, they poo-pooed it at first, and within a few months they went, you know what, you're right, our parents have told us, we haven't listened to them. It's those little savings. We've all had to do them.
1: That's how we've grown up.
0: That's how we've grown up.
1: Yeah, because my parents were, they lived through the Depression.
0: Yep.
1: And so, you know, 100%. And look, we were privileged. I grew up in a privileged household. But things were saved and things were done a certain way and money was not wasted on that sort of stuff. I mean, we didn't have all the stuff that we've got now. And I think a lot of people think, I'm never going to be able to afford it, so I might as well, you know, live high on the hog.
0: And that's the wrong attitude.
1: Yeah.
0: You've got to save for things as well. As we know, it's it is more difficult, but there's no ethos of saving anymore. It's just kind of like, we're not going to be able to afford it, whatever. That's not the way to do it. You have to be able to live to a budget because a lot of things crop up in life.
1: Now, I'll take a call.
0: And you don't want to be going to loan sharks and stuff like that.
1: I'm taking call conversations with Carolee.
0: They might hate us now.
1: No, Mariam's left the building already. She's in her car, got a takeaway coffee and she's going home. Leanne, good evening to you.
2: Good evening, Grubby. Welcome back to the evening.
1: Thank you.
0: Hello, Leanne.
1: What do you reckon? How do you save money?
2: I don't save money. I'm on a pension. But I have got a job. I start on Thursday.
1: But you get by.
2: I manage. I have everything I need. And my animals are fed and I'm happy to stay home. But, yeah, I've got a job. I start on Thursday cleaning.
1: Okay.
2: That'll give me some more dollars, but I want to tell you about my Uber story up at Singleton.
1: Go on.
2: Because I didn't have a car with me because I flew in or whatever, went up to Singleton and my friend and I wanted KFC. We ordered that on Uber. But I wanted to get some alcohol and it's normally $49 for 10 cans. They wanted to charge $79 for the same thing.
1: Jeez.
2: Yeah. That's where Uber's making their money.
1: Yeah.
2: And also, I'd like to point out that what a prickly subject I think it is I'm sick of the roads being fixed from Melbourne outwards instead of the borders inwards.
1: Yeah.
0: that's a very good point.
1: Absolutely, because the further you go, the worse they get, or so it would appear. Leanne, thank you. Good to talk to you. We're having conversations with Caroline Katzenbarnas.
0: And Leanne makes a really good point. So an extra $30, but there's got to be a point where people actually realise that it's a false economy.
1: Yeah.
0: It's a false economy. We all want to support local businesses, but you have to be able to look after your own budget and your own family and yourself first.
1: Yeah, absolutely. Most important. Carolyn Katzenbarnas is here for you. Conversations is what we're having with her.
0: That was the prickly one.
1: It was a good prickly one.
0: The other thing is, I asked you, do you ever resole shoes or do you just buy a new pair?
1: No, resold.
0: Yeah, I resole as
1: well. Yeah, I've had the same pair of, look, I know they're expensive to start with. R.M. Windhams were bought for me, I think, about 15 years ago. They were gone on the turn. It's like I was walking in circles. I had them redone.
0: Topi Talisi. It used to be a standard thing. You get your shoes and you put Topi Talisi and they'd last twice as long.
1: Exactly. Get it repaired. Get it fixed. 133693. You can email knights at 3aw.com.au or text if you want 0477 693 693.
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1: Conversations with Caroline Katzenbarnas is what we're doing here on 3AW Nights. I'm Peter Grubby Stubbs for Dennis Walter. 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What else is on your mind?
0: Look, there's a few other things.
1: We didn't want to sound like strict parents.
0: No, we didn't. Well, but look, strict parents, I'll tell you something that caught my eye today. Now, it is before the courts, so we do need to be a little bit careful.
1: Yes.
0: But it's the he's in a critical condition in the Alfred Hospital. He's a 41-year-old. He's actually a father of two girls. They lost their mum 5 years ago through cancer, but it was in Langwarrin. He heard a commotion outside his house. He went to see. There were two boys. There was an alleged altercation, then an alleged suffered stab wound. He's now in the Alfred. However, it's come out today that apparently one of the boys allegedly texted his own dad and said, oh, I had no choice. I had to stab him. He was trying to interrupt us, et cetera, et cetera. And there's all this exchange of stuff. And I'm just thinking, parenting, well, I hope that dad actually raised the alarm, because that is absurd.
1: Yeah, I saw that.
0: You saw that as well.
1: Yeah, it's extraordinary.
0: It is extraordinary stuff as well. It's even extraordinary that a teenager would actually do that, would actually text the dad all that stuff.
1: Yeah, I had to do
0: Where are the values?
1: Yeah, where were the values
0: Where were the values growing up?
1: Yeah.
0: Because you don't suddenly just decide to go and allegedly survey a property and allegedly survey a car and then allegedly decide to break into the car, and all the alleged that we can throw in there we will do to keep ourselves safe.
1: Yeah, of course.
0: But this is a teenager as well.
1: Yeah.
0: I've got a kid the same age, and I think to myself,
1: we always think it, don't we?
0: I'd be mortified. I'd be mortified. What has gone on with that parenting?
1: I often think to myself, you know, and people must. Our granddaughter, Lana, who's my son James' little girl, she's 12, just turned 12.
0: Yes.
1: So I am now seeing people, you know, attacked and everything else, you know, they're carrying machine, and one of them was 12. And I'm thinking, geez, Lana, what are you doing? She still goes to bed with her old teddy, you know, and she's...
0: Well, something's gone wrong.
1: She's 12 years old.
0: But the problem, problem is also...
1: What's going on?
0: This plan by the state government wanting to raise the age of, criminal responsibility up to 4. I'm sorry. But if you've got a 12-year-old carrying a machete or in a balaclava, they're not going out for a cup of cocoa to Nana.
1: No.
0: They must know what they're doing, right? Must know what they're doing. There's enough of them that do things and then Google online, how long do I get for this, how long do I get for that?
1: Mm-hmm.
0: Charlie Bazzina was talking on the radio earlier this morning. And the crime statistics. There's a new generation of offenders because people are kind of air-tasking. If air-tasking is a platform where people will do jobs for you, they're outsourcing the firebombings and the arson and stuff. Hmm. But as Charlie Bazzina said, a kid is offered $500 by somebody overseas to do something. That's a lot of money to them.
1: Yeah.
0: They don't think of the consequences, how are they getting into all that?
1: Get bailed.
0: Yeah.
1: Go and do it again.
0: But what do you have to do in Melbourne or Victoria to not get bailed?
1: Absolutely. Andrew, good evening to you.
6: How are you? I'll tell you how bad it is.
1: Yeah.
6: Two kids tonight, they would have been 12, 13, electric motocross bikes, going through the red lights and going in any direction they wanted in the intersection of Bridge Road and Punt Road tonight. Half past six. Couldn't care less. They just ride them wherever they wanted, in between traffic. One of them nearly fell off, actually. He couldn't negotiate between two cars.
1: God.
0: These are the basic things. I mean, policemen and women do an absolutely fabulous job. But this is...
1: Gina must be frustrated.
0: Well, not only frustrated, but this is what... Victorians are wanting the basics fixed. Police on the streets, police stations open, normal stuff.
6: Mum and dad bought them the bike because they wouldn't have been able to afford it.
1: Yeah, and mum and dad buy them the bike, so they'll just shut up and leave them alone, because I think parenting is an incredibly hard job.
0: It is.
1: It's an incredibly hard job.
0: We all go through the arguments and the fights.
1: And it is not easy.
0: No.
1: And it's really hard to say no. I mean, I found it impossible at times.
0: Of course it is.
1: Saying no. But that is the hard part. That is the really hard part. And nobody likes confrontation. it's a lot easier to just think, oh, yeah, you'll be right, darling. I'll just keep watching TV.
0: Well, you're not there to be your best friend, your kid's best friend, are you?
1: Yeah, yeah. You can't
0: too many parents want to be the best friend.
1: And sometimes I went to a funeral recently and they were just talking about the guy and what a great dad he'd been and everything else. And he used to drink with his kids and do this and do that. And I'm like, geez, I'm in a bit. When I die, my son's going to get up and say, my old man was the straightest man in the world. He did nothing.
0: But you're not there to grow up with your kids and you're not there to be the best friend. Ironically, they respect you more if you're a bit of an old fuddy-duddy and you have your boundaries.
1: Yeah.
0: And you stay firm.
1: Yeah. And that's what's hard. That's what's really hard. And I think, you know, people these days, parenting, I don't think anybody realises how hard parenting is. And I always say to people, when young people I know have had children, I always say, don't worry, the first 40 years are the hardest, you'll be fine.
0: Yeah.
1: That's true.
0: It is indeed, isn't it?
1: It just keeps going, doesn't it? Jody, good evening to you.
7: Hi.
1: How are you going?
7: Yeah, I just wanted to speak as a parent from this point of view that you're talking about youth crime and everything. I have a great teenager who gets led astray occasionally by, you know, teens are led by social groups and peer pressure and stuff. And I have really tried to always engage in services and, you know, try to get my child help and to keep them on a really focused pathway, and it doesn't happen. Like, the services, actually the power is put into the child, not the parent. The parents have no rights. Well, there's no right to kind of say, you know, I can keep my child home or I can call the police or anything. It doesn't exist.
1: And it swung back the other way. Look, I had the living suitcase belted out of me at school, as a lot of people did. And mm-hmm. don't start a conversation. If I said, if you were treated badly at a Catholic school, we'd be on air for the next 3 hours taking calls. But it swung back too much the other way. And that's the trouble.
7: Absolutely. I really think like there needs to be some legislation that the parents have some, like, it's not discipline or anything like that, but it's just like just having a bit of control know, like if I call the police and say my child's at XYZ and I'm not happy about this and, you know, they're underage or whatever, the police say there's nothing we can do.
1: It's called civility, Jodie, but I really appreciate your call, and more after the break.
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1: Carolyn Katzenbarnes, the pleasure has been all mine.
0: Thank you. I look forward to listening to you for the whole week. Wonderful.
1: Very kind indeed, Caroline. Coming up next after the news, Damien Mullen, Elvis tribute artist, has a bit of a chat about what he's up to and all the shows he's doing, and we'll play a bit of Elvis too, just because.
12: 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Got better things to do than mow the lawns? Get a robo lawn maker to take care of it. In stock now at Harvey Norman Electrical.
17: Good evening, I'm Chelsea Bowden. A surge in tax revenue has contributed to a $6 billion improvement to the nation's budget. Federal politics reporter Nelson Scott.
18: The Albanese government has delivered the final budget outcome, settling the accounts for the last financial year. The underlying deficit is now $6 billion lower than forecast in May, driven largely by stronger tax revenues across business, superannuation and investments. But high inflation continues to strain the economy, which Treasurer Jim Chalmers blames on the conflict in the Middle East.
19: We know that these are difficult days for people who are under pressure already.
18: The opposition's Tim Wilson says government spending is out of control and households are paying the price.
20: That's why when Australians go to the supermarket, they're getting less in their trolley.
18: The Reserve Bank is expected to raise the official cash rate on Tuesday to 4.6%, its highest level in 15 years. Nelson Scott, Canberra.
17: Greens leader Larissa Waters has revealed she's stepping down after just 16 months in the role due to illness. She says a pre-existing kidney disease has worsened in recent months. A party room meeting will be held this week to decide on the next leader. Senator Waters will take a period of medical leave before returning to Parliament in the role of Senator for Queensland. One Nation is demanding targeted federal powers to crack down on Islamic extremism. The call follows reports of a Melbourne preacher urging followers to take up arms against Christians and Jews. The proposed laws would give the government the authority to shut down mosques linked to radical recruitment. The minor party argues existing community-wide laws don't go far enough. A Liberal senator says a major incident in the UK highlights the need for better security at Australian defence bases. Five men who were believed to be on their way to RAF Fairford in England's southwest have been arrested on suspicion of planning a terrorist act. Security expert Will Geddes has told Nine the base has been used by the US during its war with Iran.
21: To enable the US to be able to fly sorties and missions into Iran during the Iran conflict. Now, since that time, Iran has actually named it as one of the specific targets that it would want to strike at.
17: And the Transport Workers Union is defending a decision to launch strike action at Sydney Airport on the first day of school holidays. Up to 50 security staff at the airport will strike from 10 o'clock tonight as they fight for better pay and conditions. The airport says contingency plans are in place and operations will continue as normal. In finance, one Australian dollar is buying around 70 US cents.
12: Warrnambool Kia, Roma Bricknell member for Southwest Coast, Lifetime Trophies and the Warrnambool Standard. Proud partners of the HFNL in 2026.
17: Lions supporters will get the chance to welcome their AFL and Premiership heroes home with a free public celebration happening tomorrow morning in Brisbane. Meantime, the future of head coach Chris Fagan remains uncertain as the 65-year-old mulls retirement despite being contracted for the 2027 season. The Roosters remain hopeful Connor Watson will take his place in the NRL Grand Final against Newcastle. The veteran utility and former Knight is in doubt after suffering a concussion against the Dolphins. Halfback Sam Walker is backing Watson to be there on Sunday night.
4: He's in really good spirits. He's pulled up after it okay. You wouldn't really know he's even had a hand knock, so he's all sticking along well, and fingers crossed everything goes smoothly this week and he'll put himself in the best position to be able to hopefully play on Sunday.
17: That's the latest news and sport.
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29: A strong wind warning is in place for the coast for tomorrow. Partly cloudy tonight with winds southeasterly, 15 to 20 k's. Tomorrow, partly cloudy, winds northeasterly, 25 to 40 k's an hour. Wednesday, cloudy, very high chance of showers, top of 22. Thursday, cloudy, very high chance of rain, top of 19. And Friday, partly cloudy, medium chance of showers, top of 15. Heading for a top of 24 tomorrow for Warrnambool and Port Ferry, 23 for Mortlake and Terang.
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31: Right now it's 13 degrees.
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0: on the run. I'm gonna have me some fun. If it costs me my very last dime,
1: I'm here for Dennis Walter. I reckon there's a bloke on the other end of the line with a phone to his ear who's actually moving to this because he can't help himself. But I'd be right in saying that, Damien Mullen. Good evening to you.
2: Yeah, g'day, Grubby. I actually was thinking exactly the same thing. I was thinking, I wonder if Grubby is just grooving around that studio.
1: Irresistible, mate. Irresistible.
2: It's one of those songs, isn't it?
1: Just up and about. Well, of course, that was from Elvis's sort of movie period, but there were still some good songs that came out of that period. I mean, the purists, probably like the mid-50s and up until he went to the army. What was your favourite Elvis period as a tribute artist, Damien?
2: Oh, look, Grubby, I'm 56. And I was sort of born around that 1969.
1: Mm-hmm.
2: So the 70s for me probably ring out the most, but you're dead right. Everyone loves a different era of Elvis.

0: Bucks, and you are really something to see. What did you think of the Baz Luhrmann film yourself?
1: I didn't mind it at all. I thought it was great. I mean, the latest one, I think, is fantastic. Very good documentary. Seeing it on the big 3D screens at IMAX was pretty amazing. And I thought the way they sort of mixed that music, fabulous. Yeah, really enjoyed it. Great footage too.
0: Okay, so you were born in 69. Okay, let's go back to 1969. The Beatles were winding up. It was a psychedelic time. Bands were turning their backs to the audience, playing blues. Elvis had done his 68 special the year before. What got you growing up into Elvis?
1: My mum was a big fan.
0: Yes.
1: And we used to travel. I actually lived in the country, so Mum used to travel down to Melbourne regularly, and on those rides we would listen to Elvis on, I think it was some radio station, Saturday Night Rock and Roll or something, and I would listen to that for 4 hours going to Melbourne, and just heard his voice, thought he was pretty cool, then saw some albums. And saw, you know, he was a pretty good-looking rooster.
0: He was an extraordinary-looking man, wasn't he? Oh. He was an extraordinary-looking man. His skin, it was perfect. What's he putting on it? He was just an extraordinary-looking guy. And when you see the younger Elvis in particular, not sort of the latter-day sort of Las Vegas Elvis, he was an incredible-looking guy.
1: Very handsome and, you know, big boots to fill when you're taking him off, you know, like pretty hard to be that good looking. But, you know, these days it's makeup for me, grubby, trying to do a bit of...
0: Senior mate, don't worry, you're a good looking rooster yourself, Damien. You do it very well indeed. This show that you're doing, From a Diamond to a King, the national tour, in support of the Shake It Up Australia Foundation. Tell us a little bit about that, Damien.
1: Well, I came on board with that show last year, and Peter Byrne, mm-hmm. who I share the stage with, Peter Byrne does the Neil Diamond component of the show where I perform the Elvis Presley, and Peter is an ambassador of the Shake It Up Foundation, which is money basically raised goes to the research of Parkinson's. So that's a lovely collaboration. So every ticket that people buy to our show, $10 of that money goes towards Shake It Up Foundation, which we're totally wrapped about. So it's not just forking out to come and see a show. It goes to a good cause.
0: Great.
1: So that's what makes us feel good about it.
0: A couple of 100,000 people with Parkinson's. It's just one of those diseases, isn't it? And a lot of people I know have got it. And, you know, they all have different ways of suffering. And, of course, you can't not mention Parkinson. And you can't mention Parkinson and not mention the great work that Michael J. Fox Foundation for Parkinson's has done over the years.
1: That's exactly right. He's done amazing to bring it to the forefront. I think we all here probably relate to the MND a bit more because it's sort of one of those disabilities, I suppose, that's more known, and Parkinson's has sort of gone to the back, you know, the background a bit. So our mission is to sort of highlight that, and so the show is really sort of bringing it to people's attention as well, we hope. So, I mean, it's certainly a feel-good show. You're not going to walk out of there feeling sad. You've done a good thing. So, you know, that's the way we look at it.
0: Okay. Well, here's a question for you. Who goes on last? Neil Diamond or Elvis?
1: Oh, geez. Well, that's actually a little bit of a tricky question. I would say, not to give away too much, but I can assure you, Neil Diamond gets the show going,
0: right?
1: And then where it goes from there is anybody's guess.
0: Where does it go? That's the line of a song, which everybody will no doubt sing along to.
1: Yeah. That look, obviously,

0: week, Caroline's a massive favourite with the audience, and one of the shows in coming up is in Bendigo, which is at that Ullumburra Theatre in Bendigo, and I believe it was an old jail before it became a theatre. So
1: yeah, I can confirm that for you.
0: Thank you.
1: That's November. That's November the 14th at
0: Ullumburra
1: Theatre.
0: November the 14th.
1: Yeah.
0: So, what Elvis song do you think I'd be doing? Possibly in an old jail.
1: Oh, gee, I reckon in the striped. I want to see you in the striped outfit too. In that.
0: Yeah, maybe not. I don't know whether I'll be going to that effort, but I'll certainly be seeing it.
1: Do you have costume changes? I mean, because he sort of obviously changed over the years, you know, in his different periods.
0: Yeah. In different show, like this show, no. Obviously, you can do the eras in a show and have the costume changes. But with this show, it's a bit different. I think although the emphasis is on the two great artists' music catalogue, Neil Diamond and Elvis, I think the attention is drawn to the 30-piece orchestra. We've got the Australian Symphony Orchestra with us. So the power of that...
1: Well, that's good.
0: Yeah, it
1: that's
0: seems
1: good.
0: To really resonate with the audience, and then the combination of a bit of fun and some great sing-along songs. You can imagine it's been pretty successful. So we've sort of done Sydney. We did Crown last year before it sort of having its revamp, and we went to Perth not so long ago this year. So I'm Melbourne based myself, so it's going to be fun. We're obviously at the Frankston Arts Centre.
1: Yes, that's on November 13.
0: There you go, you're all over it.
1: Fabulous. That's a fabulous night out.
0: And that one's nearly sold out. So
1: yeah, get amongst that. That's a great night out. Tickets for all shows are now available. I'd make an excuse and go up to Bendigo for the couple of days. It's a lovely city to visit.
0: Do you want me to see
1: anytime.
0: What I can do for you, Grubby?
1: Oh, man, would you ever? Just check the dates. If I'm not, I might have to take
0: Let
1: the weekend off. Tickets for all shows are now available from Mad Diamond and Toking.com.
0: From a diamond to a king.com. It's a bit of a mouthful, isn't it?
1: Well, that's what I was trying to say it all in one word. But from a diamond to a king, it's the title of the show, and it's the title of a really good sounding show as well. Love that. Hang with us. I want to talk to you a little bit about other influences that Elvis had. And a lot of people don't realise that he was influenced a lot by the black artists who weren't getting, obviously, radio play in the 50s, especially in the Deep South. Jimmy Reed was one of the ones who he followed. The Rolling Stones loved Jimmy Reed. I'll play an Elvis song that Jimmy Reed wrote next.
0: Beautiful.
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0: Damien Mullen has decided to hang on. And thank you, Damien, joining me here on 3AW Nights. Elvis tribute artist. Isn't that a great track? I just took to Simon Owens, who's my audio producer tonight. Hadn't heard that before, but that's it's an old Jimmy Reed song. It's a fabulous version, isn't it? He's a great interpreter, cool. Was Elvis, wasn't he?
1: Oh, very cool. Yeah, he'd turn any song into his own.
0: And he had a great respect and love of the black music. I mean, he was in the Deep South, where, as I was saying earlier, the black guys weren't getting airplay, Jimmy Reed and Muddy Waters and these guys, who Rolling Stones later, you know, brought to prominence. But Elvis is a great interpreter of their music, no doubt.
1: Absolutely. I think, you know, that's where it all began, really, isn't it? All that roots and the blues, and he just took it somewhere else.
0: Absolutely. And gospel, of course.
1: Oh, of course, gospel. And if you're an Elvis fan, he just sang so many genres, all those. And there was country in there as well.
0: Mm.
1: All the big ballads. Just an incredible artist, really.
0: Yeah, I'm loving all these documentaries coming because it's showing a whole new generation about this incredible person. And a lot of people think, rock and roll didn't start until the mid-50s. Well, that style of music really started a lot earlier in the late 20s and 30s, people like Robert Johnson and so on, and Sunhouse and those sort of artists. But Elvis, being a white guy and looking so incredible as we were discussing earlier, just brought that to everybody. And it was like, it went, wow, what is this? It was like
1: you can really when there was all that, you know, filming from the waist up and all this sort of business, I mean, obviously it was pretty crazy times, and I think that gets covered quite well in that other the movie with Austin Butler.
0: Yes.
1: Which that opened it up to a whole new audience as well. I mean, we get kids coming to our shows as young as 8 years old with their grandparents, and they fall in love with Elvis. So,
0: right.
1: It's fabulous to keep his name out there.
0: Damien, how big is the Australian Symphony Orchestra? How many people are going to be on stage with you?
1: So with these shows, it's a 30-piece orchestra, then there's a 7-piece rhythm section, then myself and Peter, and then we have Shannon Brown, who is our conductor. So all up, there's 40 people on the stage.
0: Wow.
1: Yeah, so they've got to be big places, you know. A lot of the, we've been to some beautiful theatres, so we're feeling pretty blessed at the moment.
0: Parks is another one that you've done. I mean, the Parks seems to have been going forever. But were you there at the very beginning when you thought somebody came up with this idea about an Elvis festival?
1: No. It'll be my 15th year in a row if you take out that one COVID year. As it's gone on, I work out of the Parks Leagues Club. Have you ever been
0: there,
1: Grubby?
0: Yes, I have. Yeah.
1: You have? Mm-hmm. Yeah, once or no, once enough?
0: Number of times to Parks.
1: Oh, fantastic. Yeah. Okay. So I perform with a live band there every night from sort of the Thursday through to the Sunday. It's pretty much a 5-day festival these days, so... that keeps me busy, and January is always a crazy time because obviously that's held on Elvis's birthday, and they get about 20,000 there in a little country town, so it goes off.
0: Oh, great fun. And all people, I mean, people that go to music festivals are music people, aren't they, Damien? I mean, they're not there for a haircut. They love their music, and they're not just passing by. You've really got a captured audience, haven't you?
1: They're pretty dedicated up there because, I mean, a lot of the time up there it's like 40 degrees throughout that January period.
0: Oh, yeah, up on the Newell Highway.
1: There you go. So they're out there all having a good time. So
0: good thing.
1: Yeah, that's one of my successful festivals, I suppose. We've done a few cruise ships and things as well. And done it a bit internationally. And even this show... Under wraps, it sort of won't be under wraps once I say it on the radio, but next year it's going international, which is fantastic. So we're pretty excited about that.
0: Yeah, look, I'm not going to do my foolish thing of trying to say it all in one word. Like I was, it's not even funny. I was trying to make a joke, but I wasn't. It's from a diamond to a king, .com. You can get tickets there for this really good show, selling out very quickly at the Frankston Arts Centre in November. Should be a beauty, but get up to Bendigo. I'd go and see that old
1: Bendigo
0: Theatre. With the Australian Symphony Orchestra. It's for a wonderful cause, a diamond and a king. Shake it up for Australia's fastest growing neurological disorder, which of course is Parkinson's. Just before you go, Damien, and thanks for your generosity and staying on the line with us. David's called in for us. David, good evening to you.
2: Hello, guys. I'm actually in Swan Hill, so not too far from Bendigo, but I've got a bit of a complaint. I've got a gout in my foot tonight, and the worst thing you could possibly do to me was play Elvis.
0: Sorry, mate.
3: Good on you, David.
0: A bit of Viva Las Vegas and then Big Boss Man following it up.
2: Oh, mate, honestly.
0: That's good.
3: Very good.
0: Well, Robin from Box Hill North texted too, and she said, no, now you're talking Elvis blues roots. Yes, a lot of his hits were 12-bar blues. And, fantastic.
3: Yeah.
0: If you're looking for trouble, you come to the right place.
3: You come to the right place.
0: I often say that. I often greet people at the door with that. Damien, this is good to talk to you. Have a fantastic gig. Wonderful what you do, and you're right into it. The passion's there. This would be a great show, but I would be very quickly. Once again, go to fromadiamondtoaking.com. You get this bloke and Neil Diamond as well, all on the same night with a magnificent orchestra for a great cause. What could be better? Good luck with it, Damien, and thanks for talking to me tonight on 3AW Nights. Coming up next, have you ever had a nasty stain that you can't explain? I think you have. Oh, what's that there, Dal? Oh, I'm not quite sure. A snail must have been here. Oh, sorry. Oh, no, Sharon Lush is next. Line up the calls now. If you've got a rather unpleasant stain that you want to get rid of, or you can't explain, give Shannon a ring now. The Lady of Stain will get rid of it for you. 133-693. 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
10: What's that red dot on your sweater?
9: Shannon Lush.
0: And it's a delight to talk to you, Shannon. As I went out the door, I was asked, how do you get that funny... Good evening to you. How do you get that funny black stuff off the windows, you know, when you mask the windows of a car to stop people from looking at you, and then you try and scrape it off and it doesn't come off? How do you get it off, that stuff?
11: Well, you don't try and scrape it off, for starters. Okay. You just spray it with a mixture of dishwashing liquid and water.
0: Yes.
11: It's a tablespoon of dishwashing liquid, normal dishwashing liquid, not one of the Eco varieties, and water in a spray bottle, mist it over really thoroughly, and then you lay a piece of plastic wrap over the top of it. Make sure it's parked in the shade, and you leave it for a couple of hours. And you can tell when it's ready because as you peel the top edge, you nudge it with a credit card and it'll just peel off in one go.
0: Wow.
11: And it takes all the adhesive with it.
0: So use Glad Wrap or something like that?
11: Yeah.
0: Gee, that's a beauty. Thank you, Shannon. That's a ripper. Gee,
11: and
0: I've got my day sorted tomorrow
11: from
0: now.
11: The back window, yes, where you've got your demister, it doesn't damage your demister.
0: Oh, really?
11: To remove it. See, a lot of people hit it with a scraper and then they break the little fibres of their demister.
0: Yes.
11: And it, not good.
0: That's all right. Well, this is, I've only got it because it used to be my daughter's car and it's now sort of a spare car in the family and, you know, people can learn in it and grandchildren can drive it and all that sort of stuff. Not, you know, machete kiddies running around in a, you know, well, there's none of that in our family.
11: No paddock bashing?
0: No, not at the stage. Well, you could in this, but she put this stuff on and then we tried to get it off and it was too much. And yeah. So that's great advice. That's really good.
11: It peels off really easily.
0: Okay, wonderful. Before we get to calls.
11: I used to do it for a living.
0: Oh, you'd put the black stuff up, would you?
11: Yeah, I whenever I want to learn a new skill, yes, I often get a job in it. And go and learn how to do it.
0: Gee, I could apply that to a few other aspects of my life.
11: Yeah, it's really good.
0: Go and get a job
11: get
0: and
11: paid to learn.
0: Get better at it. Hi, Grub, could you please ask Shannon how to stop... Oh, this is a good one. New navy blue and black jeans from staining clothes, asks Linda.
11: Simple. Number one, when you first buy them, you must wash them straight away. When you've washed them once, you put them into a bucket with 4 cups of salt. Leave them, you know, make sure it's stirred first, leave them soak overnight, and then just give them a rinse through in the morning. It sets the colour in them.
0: Mm.
11: And they don't rub off anymore.
0: Oh, there you go, Linda. Easy as you like. Let's go to the phones. We've got a few lines free, but 133-693 is the number to ring. You can text, of course, 0477-693-693. Email, if you like, nights@3aw.com.au. I'm not Dennis, by the way, Shannon. I think you realise that.
11: Oh, you think?
0: You were onto that early, weren't you? Jeez.
11: I know that voice.
0: You're miles ahead of me. And that attitude too. Judy, good evening to you.
12: Oh, hello, Shannon and Grubby.
0: Hi, Jude.
12: I have a couple of problems, if you can spare the time. Yep. The first one, I've got some ice gel on the woolen carpet.
11: Yep. Okay.
12: You know the icing gel?
11: Yeah, I do. The best thing to remove it with is a mixture of tea tree oil and dishwashing liquid. A teaspoon of each, mix them together, and then you just you put it into a spray bottle. it'll turn sort of jelly before you put it in the spray bottle, and then fill the spray bottle with a little warm water and give it a good shake. Give it a light mist over and then sponge it with a damp cloth, just damp. Keep your moisture level to a bare minimum. Don't saturate it. And it'll come
12: great.
11: Out.
12: Thank you. And the other one, I have a marble vanity basin top. Yep. Now, I find that when the light's on, I can see these little dull spots. Whether it's toothpaste that's been spilt on it, I don't know.
11: Okay, it sounds like it is a machine finish. See, there's two kinds of marble. One is just polished by machine and the other has a polyurethane coating on it. And it sounds like yours is machine finished. It could be the other one, but it's unlikely. So we'll deal with it as though it's machine finished. And that means that it responds to anything that contains an acid will make those dry marks. It actually etches the surface. There is a product called Cera Wax, C-E-R-A, wax. You can get it from Monumental Masons, you can get it from some hardware stores, or you can get it from flooring specialist stores. It comes in a tin and it's liquid, it's like milk. When you apply it, you've got to apply it in very thin layers. So you get a cloth, put it on the top of the tin, turn the tin upside down so it just puts a little onto the cloth, and polish it over with it. And you just keep adding layers to it until it's all shining. It gradually fills all those, and it protects the marble against further incursions.
12: Okay, they're not big blotches. They're just,
11: Yeah, but see, if you don't treat them and it's etched into the marble will etch further.
12: So I don't do the whole vanity top, I just do...
11: Well, you can, and it will protect the whole vanity.
12: Oh, okay. That would be easier.
11: Yeah, it is.
12: Mm, okay.
11: Simply the best way to do it. Just don't overuse it. Very thin layers.
12: Okay.
0: Good on you, Jude.
12: Thanks.
0: Thank you very much indeed. Good to hear from you. Nicole, good evening.
13: Yes.
0: What's happened?
13: Hello.
0: What's happened to you, Nicole?
13: Hello.
0: What do you need removing?
13: Oh, don't so say, many things.
0: Don't say the bloke on the couch because he might be listening in.
13: No, I'll start with my pots. I've burnt one pot, so I'm having trouble cleaning that one, but it also has some other issues. Good question. I don't know. It's got a copper base and I am assuming some sort of mild steel construction.
11: Yeah, stainless steel with copper base. Right. What did you burn in it?
13: Apricots. I was putting dried apricots with water and just let the water disappear.
11: I know. What you need to do is cover the bottom of the stain with white vinegar, just enough so it covers it completely, and then stick it in the freezer overnight. In the morning, take it out of the freezer and you let it sit on the sink until the vinegar is halfway thawed. When it's sort of halfway and you've got all sort of little chunky ice bits in it, sprinkle it with bicarb soda and rub it with a pair of pantyhose while it's fizzing. The vinegar, while it's freezing, gets in underneath all the muck and it expands as it freezes, so it helps pull it off. And while you've still got bits of the vinegar ice in it, it gives you an extra bit of abrasive to remove it. It works really well, but you've got to rub it while it's fizzing. Don't leave it just sit there and soak because it does nothing.
13: Yeah, okay.
11: Yep.
13: All right. The other thing I want to ask was just cleaning the pots. I've got glass lids, which I can't seem to get clear. I look at it and you can see spots and marks.
11: You haven't washed them in the dishwasher, have you?
13: No, hand wash. I don't put them in the dishwasher at all.
11: Good girl. So the deal with a lot of the Pyrex is that it's reacting to heat and cold all the time.
13: Yeah.
11: And Pyrex is pretty tough, but it's not impervious. When you're washing, if you wait until your pot lids are cold and then put them into hot water, you've got an expanding and contracting surface. So you either put them into hot water when they are already hot, or you use slightly cooler water while you're cleaning them.
14: Oh, okay.
11: And then when you do it, just use dishwashing liquid on your cloth. 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And I use pantyhose. It's by far the best for them.
14: Yep.
11: Roll a pair of pantyhose up in a tight ball, and that's what you do your washing up with. 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It is simply the best, and it doesn't damage the surfaces.
14: All right. Okay. Great. 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Again, I'm sort of getting those drips that don't seem to come off. 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
11: Pantyhose and dishwashing liquid and warm water and you're fine. 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
14: Yep.
11: You really don't need red hot water when you are using dishwashing liquid. Dishwashing liquid is already a degreaser. People used to use red hot water because they didn't have a degreaser.
14: Okay.
0: I just sit here and learn stuff. I just do. I've got to take more notes. Nicole, thank you for your call. Andrew, Mel, Dave, Jill and Aaron, we'll get to your calls. Thanks for hanging on. And we'll do that next here on 3AW Nights.
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0: 3AW Nights, I'm here for Dennis Walter. Shannon Lush is here for herself. She is the Lady of Stone, and we're loving your questions on 133693. Andrew, good evening.
4: Oh, hi, Grubby. Hello, Shannon. I've got a problem with a timber floating floor, laminate timber floating floor, semi-sheen to it, and my wife cleaned a patch where we had a lone dog did a mess on it, and she cleaned it with Pino Clean. And it's left a sort of a opaque mark on you. You can't see it looking straight down on the timber floor, but if you stand back at quite an angle looking at it, there's this patch that's sort of whitish to a certain degree. Any ideas?
19: It's gone dull. The polyurethane's been affected, and see, the top of it is polyurethane. That's what you're cleaning. And you need to use a very small amount of Brasso, just a couple of drops on a rolled up pair of pantyhose, and polish it. The Brasso partially melts the polyurethane and refills it all, so it's sort of spreading up from around the outside. It's about speed, not pressure. So you move your hand really fast, but don't push really hard, and you use very little Brasso.
4: Okay, and go with the sort of grain rather than go circular, or
19: go with the grain. Go with the grain, but move your hand really fast, just not really hard. It's a really soft polish.
4: And then just get rid of it until it'll come up. All right then, Shannon. Uh-huh. Thank you very much.
0: Good on you, Andrew.
19: You're welcome.
0: Fast, but not hard. Mel, good evening.
24: Oh, hi, Shannon. Hi, Grubby. Around the pool is some sandstone, and it's getting a bit like some grey through it, some black. It's about 15 years old. And I just want to know, with Merbu decking, just to give it another, instead of buying paint, do I use tea bags and water? Those two things. Thank you, Shannon.
19: It's really hard to hear you. The phone is really bad, but I think you said you had sandstone that was going black. Is that right?
24: That's right, Shannon, yes.
19: Okay. As far as the sandstone is concerned, you need to use, go to your swimming pool section of your hardware store, and you'll see all these blue bottles of algaecide. Read the fine print, and any of those that contain copper sulfate will do. Mm. Get the cheapest one. You put 2 tablespoons of it into a bucket of water. It's not just copper sulfate by itself. It's got to be an algaecide that contains copper sulfate. 2 tablespoons into a whole bucket of water, and you just sweep it over the sandstone, and then do nothing. You don't hose it off, you don't scrub it off, nothing. You leave it there. A couple of weeks later, it'll just blow away by itself, and the residue inhibits regrowth because it's a kind of moss that you're getting rid of. And what was the second one that you were talking about?
24: A Merbu deck that gets painted every couple of years. Yeah, just looking a bit tired, and rather than buy paint, can we just
19: clean it with black tea? Just clean it with black tea.
24: And how much, Shannon?
19: You just use about 8 tea bags into a bucket of water, and just use a broom and sweep it over. You don't have to hose it off or anything. You just sweep it on. The tannin in the black tea brings the tannin up in the timber, so it keeps it in good condition.
24: Fantastic. Thank you.
0: Good on you, Mel. Thanks so much for calling in. Dave, good evening.
25: Good evening, Grubby.
0: What's your question for Shannon?
25: How are you?
19: Bloody marvellous. Yeah, what can I do for you?
25: Yeah, sorry, Shannon. Grubby, it's good to hear what you do with your... tinted car windows on the inside, and well, I heard about you earlier. You had that fruit, and it gets that flaky bit on the inside. How can I get rid of that?
19: Well, you can't just remove the flake. You've got to remove the whole thing. And you, as I said, you've got to spray it with dishwashing liquid and water, a tablespoon of dishwashing liquid into a litre of water in a spray bottle, spray it over the surface, then lay a piece of plastic wrap over it and just leave it, make sure it's carved in the shade, leave it for a couple of hours, and then you just use a credit card, nudge the top edge until it peels away, and it peels away all in one go.
25: Oh, okay, so you can't get rid of that flaky stuff. Yeah, okay.
19: Right,
25: and
19: if you're talking about the bubbles that form?
25: No, just the glassy-looking bits on the inside. Obviously it's on the inside, but, yeah, just where it's, flaking a bit. Well, I would have cleaned it with water and vinegar and wiped it with bloody paper towel or something, and it's got that
19: flaky. No, if it's flaking, it means it's past its use-by date. Most of the tint, unless it's a factory tint, the tint that they put on the inside of windows has a specific life length. The darker the tint, the shorter its shelf life. Most of them only carry a warranty for 5 years. So if it's older than 5 years, it's going to start flaking because it breaks down in ultraviolet light.
25: I understand. And just one more thing, Shannon, if you have time. Do we have time, Grubby?
0: Just, Dave.
25: Okay. I've got river rocks on the south side of my house that won't get sun till summer, and they're going like green tinge, like the river rocks.
19: It's the same solution for the sandstone around that lady's pool. You go to your hardware store, get a bottle of algicide that contains copper sulfate. You put 2 tablespoons of it into a bucket of water and sweep it over it and then do nothing. Don't sweep it off. Don't hose it off. Just leave it there. It'll get rid of it and it protects it against further incursions.
25: Yeah, I'll have to listen to this. Thank you, Shannon. And Grubby?
0: Yes?
25: Good to hear what you do with your pantyhose. Not hard, but fast.
0: Thank you, Dave. Thank you for taking a sledgehammer to my rather vulgar comment. More calls after the break.
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0: The Lady of Sun, Shannon Lush. Where can we get your books, Shannon?
19: All good bookstores.
0: All good bookstores, not the ordinary ones. Thank you. Great.
19: Well, a lot of ordinary ones have it too, and so does the post office.
0: I just make a big apologies to all the people we couldn't get to. Jill, is it very hard, your question, very quickly?
11: No, pretty straightforward. Hi, Shannon. Look, some dark colour rubbed off polyester tracksuit pants.
0: Right.
11: Onto the thick cotton of a dining chair.
0: Righto, very what quickly.
19: Okay, look, we will have to deal with this one next week.
0: Oh, okay, it's a long one. Jill,
19: yeah, it is.
0: Hang in till next week. I thought I just didn't want to leave you hanging. You've been hanging such a long time. Sorry for all the others we couldn't get to today, but Shannon Lush, always a pleasure.
19: Thank you very much for having me.
0: When next we speak, pleasure's all mine. Coming up next, The Generation Gap with Emily Power. She's asking the question, is it getting too expensive for an Australian holiday? Is it hard to holiday locally? You're getting out and about and seeing the country, finding ways to have Aussie adventures on a budget. Love you some suggestions, and we'll hear from Emily next here on 3AW Nights.
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13: Good evening, I'm Chelsea Bowden. Larissa Waters has announced she's stepping down as the leader of the Australian Greens. Senator Waters revealed she's been dealing with a pre-existing kidney condition which has declined over recent months. The Queensland Senator was appointed as the party's leader in May last year, taking over from Adam Bandt. A party room meeting will be held this week to discuss the new leadership. The Prime Minister says global inflation remains an issue ahead of an expected interest rate hike tomorrow. Most economists predict the Reserve Bank will raise the cash rate to a 15-year high of 4.6%. Labor maintains its spending levels are not contributing to cost of living pressures. Anthony Albanese says he's listening to the concerns of ordinary Australians.
14: Global inflation is an issue, and we know that that's the case. We know some people are doing it tough, and that's why we're taking action to provide cost of living support.
13: Meanwhile, a bigger tax take has helped reduce Australia's budget deficit by $6 billion over the last financial year. The Albanese government says most of the improvement has come from the superannuation system, not from commodity exports. The government admits the economy still faces headwinds from the conflict in the Middle East. Five men have been arrested near an RAF base in southwest England on suspicion of preparing a terrorist act. A local farmer raised the alert after noticing three suspicious vehicles in the area in the dead of night. RAF Fairford has been used by the US military to carry out strikes on Iranian missile sites since the start of the Iran war. A new report has found Indigenous workers earn an average of 16% less per hour than the average Australian worker. The analysis estimated the pay gap is amounting to a $3 billion annual shortfall in wages. UTS Professor Noreen Young says the disparity is not confined to lower paid work.
15: Excuses are lack of education, lack of experience. That's simply not the case anymore. A degree doesn't protect you, and we can only assume that there's some unconscious bias going on about the skills of Indigenous people and the value of Indigenous labour.
13: And the Australia Zoo Wildlife Hospital has seen a surge in the number of koala trauma patients. The hospital has recorded its highest number of koala admissions in a single day, with a new record of 10. In finance, one Australian dollar is buying around 70 US cents.
1: DUB, Steve's Bus Hire, Harvey Norman Warrnambool, Whiten's Catering and Warrnambool Toyota. Proud partners of the HFNL in 2026.
2: AFL great Joel Selwood is expecting Lions coach Chris Fagan to retire after completing a Premiership three-peat. The 65-year-old is weighing up his future despite being contracted for next season. Speaking on the AFL Footy Fix Daily podcast, Selwood says he can't see Fagan chasing a fourth straight flag.
4: Well, I don't, personally. I just felt the exhaustion in him after the game. I got close to him and congratulated him. But I wouldn't be surprised if this is the big flex on the way out to say, that's all I've got.
2: And in the NRL, Nathan Cleary has undergone surgery on the compound leg fracture he suffered in Penrith's season-ending loss to Newcastle. Knights hooker Phoenix Crossland has been referred directly to the NRL judiciary over the tackle. That's the latest news and sport.
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36: A strong wind warning is in place for the coast for tomorrow. Partly cloudy tonight with winds southeasterly, 15 to 20 k's. Tomorrow, partly cloudy, winds northeasterly, 25 to 40 k's an hour. Wednesday, cloudy, very high chance of showers, top of 22. Thursday, cloudy, very high chance of rain, top of 19. And Friday, partly cloudy, medium chance of showers, top of 15. Heading for a top of 24 tomorrow for Warrnambool and Port Ferry, 23 for Mortlake and Terang.
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36: At the moment, it's 12 degrees.
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0: surprise Emily Power. She mightn't even know it's me tonight because she's miles away somewhere. Peter Grubby stops here for Dennis Walter, 3AW Nights. Emily Power, good evening to you.
1: Good evening, Grub. The word reached me all the way in Bowen, Queensland. So,
0: good God.
1: Didn't quite take me by surprise. So good to talk to you.
0: And you still picked up the phone.
1: Well, I'm
0: not having anything to do with that man. Now, people ask me, how's Emily going? I say, she's great. I get in touch with her every couple of months. and going, well, but love your Facebook posts, Em, and some of those
1: Thank
0: photos. Just absolutely magnificent. So, Bowen, Queensland, how long are you there for? And where's Bowen in relation to other places I know a bit better?
1: Yeah, sure. It's halfway between Townsville and Mackay.
0: Okay.
1: It's the northern edge of the Whitsunday Islands. So from here, you know, there's beautiful places like Whitehaven Beach and those sort of famous spots. Yes. Here for at least a couple more days. James has got a terrible cold. Somehow we managed to pick up we've got a cold in the outback and now we've got a cold at the Whitsunday Islands. So, yeah, we've had a bit of a trot like that. I'm not 100% eyes myself.
0: Are you sounding a little bit nasally? You know, you're okay?
1: I'm okay. When I laugh a lot, I have a little cough. So if
0: That's
1: I'm
0: okay.
1: not jiggling hard, it's not because you haven't hit the mark with That's your humour.
0: That's all right, Emma. I'll make you cough and hack and everything. I'll just turn the microphone off for a little while you have a bit of a cough. Is it the ideal time? I mean, we often think northern Queensland, oh, my God, there's cyclones. There's a roundabout now is about the ideal time to be in that neck of the woods. Would I be right in saying that?
1: Well, I think so. Look, I wouldn't say I'm an expert in that sort of thing, but it's, about 29 degrees today, just beautiful for being out on the beach. It's Queensland school holidays at the moment. I think the kids go back next week, so the caravan parks are pretty busy and they've got a public holiday on Monday. So, yeah, look, it's a peak time even for the locals to get out and about. I mean, it's heaven around here. But, look, something that we have a long notice when we've been travelling is, even when places are heaven, that travelling Australia is quite expensive. Mm. The time of... There are $15 campsites, caravan parks I'm talking about, are really long gone. And, we love getting

0: budget in sustaining ourselves and having a life that is not in a house, but in a box on wheels with a very big motor, and so we have to be careful. And that's inspired tonight's question of: is it getting too expensive to travel Australia? Are you still getting out and about? I'd love to know from the audience, or living on a budget, or doing a budget to do it.
1: It's such a good question. 133-693-M. I mean, this time last year, I may have mentioned to you, my son and his family took off for a round Australia trip with their big diesel Ford and their 22-foot caravan, or somebody's 22-foot caravan. Anyway, the fuel wasn't what we went $3 a litre for diesel then.
0: Yeah,
1: you'd have to have a rethink. I mean, on simply fuel alone, it's getting extraordinarily expensive. It really is.
0: Well, it is. And we, well, obviously on the coast now, but we've come from Birdsville in outback Queensland. So, far west Queensland, down near the NT border. And there's an event every year called the Birdsville Races.
1: Yes,
0: I don't know.
1: Massive.
0: Yes. Well, it wasn't massive this year. The talk around the pub in the evening was that the crowd was a couple of thousand versus 7,000 people.
1: Really?
0: And it's been put down to cost of living, the fuel, and those sorts of things. And it's been a common theme wherever we go, and we talk to publicans, particularly in the towns around, Victoria, South Australia, Queensland, New South Wales is mostly where we've been living for the moment. And they all say the same thing. And yet, here in Bowen, the caravan park is pretty full, so people are finding a way to do it, and I'd like to know what the audience is finding. How are they finding a way, not to just necessarily the caravan, but to have maybe weekends away, local beach holidays, those sorts of things?
1: It's a really interesting one, Anne, because, I mean, obviously the airlines, our dear friends, the airlines go to town and when people want to travel somewhere specific, for, say, like a grand final, and they gouge terribly, so that takes it out of reach for a lot of people. Petrol's incredibly expensive. The cost of living generally is pretty expensive. And when you're budgeting with a family, holidays just might be the first thing to go. And yet, we all want to, we love our holidays and we want to get going. So that's a good question. 133-693. How do you budget when you're away? I mean, you get to a place, come on, let's all go out for fish and chips. Well, maybe not that. Mm. All right, well, let's go to the leagues club and, well, maybe not that. So, doing your own cooking on site and everything else, might be a little bit more common. Actually living like you are, Em. I mean, you're actually living there rather than just, having the holiday and let's go to this tourist attraction and let's spend 4 days at Dreamworld or something like that. You're not living that life, actually, are you?
0: No. And that's why I was curious to put this question to people, because it's we're the extreme end of, budgeting when you're on the road, because we live this way day to day. But if you're doing even a 6 month lap or a 2 week holiday in Queensland or whatever it might be, you do feel compelled to go out and enjoy yourself. And everything is so expensive these days. We get asked, Grubby, a lot, how do we afford to do this? And the answer is a strict budget, and we saw financial planners before we went away, and I caught up with mine only just recently, and structured our lives to do this, because you couldn't just throw it to the wind and say, let's do it. No, there'd be too many traps.
1: Well, take some calls. Budgeting while on a holiday. Or maybe you just think, actually, right now, it's just too damned expensive. Meryl has called in on 133-693. We welcome calls, plenty of lines free, for Emily Power. Hi, Meryl.
2: Hi, Grubby and Emily.
1: What are your thoughts?
2: Are you going as far as Cairns, Emily?
0: Oh, hi, Meryl. Nice to hear from you. We're heading south so that we'll be in Melbourne for Christmas with our families. Oh. So not on this occasion, but we're not doing a traditional lap. So we will get there. We'll get there down the track. have you

0: have you got good memories, Meryl, of Cairns?
1: There's lots of lovely free things in Cairns, you know, like waterfalls and, you know, all that sort of stuff. The one thing that's really worth paying for is a place called Paranella Park, which is south of Cairns. It's a beautiful old Spanish mansion with wonderful gardens.
0: Mm. Oh, wow.
1: It's really worth the money, and the story about it's amazing, and the gardens and the waterfalls and everything are just beautiful.
2: Gee, that's a good tip, Meryl. I'd never heard of that place. So is it a free or is it just not that expensive to go and have a look, but sounds fascinating?
1: It's not too expensive. Well, maybe the cafe's a bit steep, but we don't always go in there. Every time I go to Cairns, and I've got family up there, so I go fairly regularly, but that's my number one thing to go back and, oh, it's just amazing. And there's like a cave with these tiny micro bats in it, and there's all sorts of stuff there. And the other place that was really great was Chiligo, which is a tin mining town, ghost town. Tin mining ghost town.
0: Where is Chiligo, Meryl?
2: In relation to?
1: It's about an hour west of Cairns. And all sorts of interesting stuff to look at there, and cave paintings and that type of thing.
2: Gee, that's good.
1: Really nice caravan park.
2: Good on you, Meryl.
1: And, you know, there are places that you don't have to pay for.
2: Oh, that's wonderful. Yeah. No, that's wonderful. What's the name of the railway up there? Is it the Gulflander, or there's another one up there, Cairns, which just looks beautiful? But, I mean, we're talking about attractions that might cost a few bob that, you know, you might put on the back burner until next time. But, Meryl, you had some terrific tips there, and thank you so much for your call. Loretta, good evening.
3: Oh, good evening. You were talking about things being expensive.
2: Yeah.
3: We love caravanning, but expensive is putting your dogs in the kennel.
2: Gee, that's the other thing, isn't it? Are many places, you know, providing, saying, look, dogs welcome, and you have your, you can build a little yard off your van and so on?
3: Well, sort of, but I have an elderly dog and they charge you an extra $5 because she's elderly.
2: Do they? Jeez.
3: Yes, they do.
2: What are they calling elderly?
3: She's 14, but she has no medication or anything. But, they say she's elderly.
2: That's red hot. That's red hot. But, I mean, the cost of, boarding a dog, that can run into a lot of money, Loretta, can't it?
3: Yeah, so we have two dogs. So it costs us, like, over $100 a day.
2: Oh, jeez.
3: Before we even go.
2: Jeez, you can stay somewhere for that.
3: Yes, you can.
2: Very, very expensive indeed. Very expensive. And do you see much of that, Em, in your travels? Thanks, Loretta. People with their with their pets?
0: A lot.
2: Dogs
0: a lot
2: more than cats.
0: Parks now. Oh, yeah, definitely.
2: Many
0: caravan parks are dog-friendly now. Of course, state parks and national parks you can't take animals into. But look, if Loretta is interested, have a look at house sitting. James and I did that quite a lot in our first 6 months on the road because it helped us find our feet, gave us a base, particularly when we were building the truck, and it is no cost to the homeowner, and we had some good experiences. So there's lots of reputable websites where people have to have police checks and those sorts of things, and it is free. You do not pay. The payment is the comfort of the home. They care for your dogs and obviously live under the roof for a period of time, fulfilling all the obligations that you require of them. And we've had good experiences. So, Loretta, that might help you save a few bob.
2: I'll say. Geez, $100 a day. That's the sort of...
0: Boy. The rest, I bet. So, good call, Loretta. Thank you.
2: Thank you so much. Emily Power is with me. And we're just looking at holidays. Yeah, with everything getting expensive, holidays can go, not sure about the holiday. And how do you save money, you know, whilst on a budget on a holiday? What are some of the tips that you're doing? Emily's just living the normal life, not getting out and about too much. And love to talk to you too about free camping. There are some great free camping areas. Maybe we can recommend some of those. Coming up next here on 3AW Nights.
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2: Emily Powers here, and I reckon, Em, if more country towns did have good free camping areas, they're so good for the town because you've got to, okay, you stop, but then you've got to go somewhere. But you need to have a self-contained setup to do free camping, aren't you? Because quite often they haven't got Jean Tunney's there.
0: Yes, yes. So there are lots of RV-friendly towns around Australia where they have 48-hour stopovers where you can safely park. You have to be self-contained, can't drop your grey water and your business on the ground, those sorts of things. Along major rivers, the Murray River, I'm pretty sure there's quite a lot of free camping. The Darling River in New South Wales, we did some free camping along that. And of course, in outback areas like the Unadatta Track in South Australia and then parts of Queensland, largely owned by cattle farming stations that are, you know, the size of, you know, suburbs. So you can camp on the side of the road with some rules, that, you know, as long as you're not blocking a dam or, you know, and respectful and yes, not within a certain distance of any habitable buildings, that sort of thing. So James and I do a lot of free camping. We splice up caravan park stays with free camps. There's lots of apps that show where they are, and there are a good very many of them. Of course, once you need a... You know, sometimes you do need a washing machine and those sorts of things that a caravan park has, so you're heading that direction. But we certainly do it a lot. And the other thing we do is we very rarely if we can book powered sites in camp, here, caravan parks, we'll go to the unpowered site and use our old own solar power and our big battery, which, you know, if you can, a lot of people do. So there's some things that we do that I think a lot of others would be doing the
2: same
0: as well.
2: Absolutely. We often walk through a free camping area at Winchelsea because we often stop in at Winchelsea on our way down to the coast. We go the middle way. Winchelsea's a terrific town. We stop and have a coffee at La Hoot. Really good coffee, terrific town, wonderful play area for the kids. And there's free camping down by the Barwon there. They're always pretty full up, but it's good for the town because people wander up for the town and, you know, go and have a coffee and go to the butcher and go to the chemist and a couple of pubs and everything else. So the town does well out of having the free camping area. And I've always noticed people are really respectful and, you know, it's a lovely area. There's trees, there's the river, there's the railway bridge for people like me that like watching trains, everything. It's just terrific. But do you reckon it would be possible, Em, to free camp your way around Australia? Would that be at all possible?
0: Yes, I think it is. Yes. If you've got a setup where you can have a wash, it doesn't have to be internal, could be external, like we have on the van.
2: Yes.
0: If you can have a wash and you aren't fussy about where you stop and you can go with the flow, then absolutely you can. And I'm almost certain I've seen some people online documenting having done it.
2: Anyone done a book on it, Em?
0: Has anyone done a book on it?
2: Yeah.
0: Not to my knowledge.
2: Am I putting an idea into your head? You're a writer. You take great photographs.
0: Yeah, you are. Well, at first, when we first set out, I was going to do a book or just on an Instagram account on the public toilets of Australia because, well, I reckon I've used every single one of them as we go along, you know, when we're pulling over. So I thought maybe I could do that. Well, you never know. And that's the thing about when you're out on the road, there's so many ways you can tell the tale and share the info, and that's what we like about being on social media. We don't do it for any gains whatsoever. It opens up the door to the community and chit chat and tips,
2: it's
0: like
2: wonderful.
0: We're doing it here at the moment.
2: We love it. And would you do a book, Em? I mean, once you settle back and you're thinking, gee, I'm dreaming of what I've just done. Have you got enough thoughts in your head to put a book together or photographs, everything else? Because you and James have had a wonderful adventure and we've all followed it. It's just been fascinating.
0: Thank you.
2: No, it's love. I've loved it because you've done what a lot of people think, gee, I'd love to have done that. But, you know, my life went in other directions or whatever.
0: Yeah.
2: It'd be a lovely read, Em.
0: Oh, thank you. I have thought about it, yes. It's a big undertaking to do a book and I've written a couple before, and I swore I might not do another because of sitting up at night writing and trying to deal with everything else. But I think the short answer is yes. I'm thinking about it, and it's strongly marinating how it would look and what would need to go in it. And you know, I have been writing little short essays that I haven't fully fleshed out, but little experiences, encounters that we have with different people and observations as you're going along. There's something in it, I think. So watch this space. Honestly, you'll be the first to know.
2: Okay. Don't worry. We will talk. we probably won't talk on air for a while because I, you know, don't fill in for Dennis.
0: Yeah, that's right.
2: Because weekend breaks back over the holiday. But I'm, you know, hopefully I'll be kicking around next year. I might remind you of our conversation, Emily Power. But I'd love it because your stories are so relatable for all of us and your hardships and your joys and your triumphs, as they say, and your relationship as well. That's worth a chapter.
0: I think so. It's you've been there from the start when I met James.
2: Yes,
0: and, you know, we moved into a motorhome having not lived together before. And
2: yes,
0: I'm really proud of it.
2: We've pulled it off. If you can survive this, you know.
0: That's That's what I think.
2: Good on you. And we're still on air, and yet we're just having a conversation like the old mates that we are. But lovely talking to you as always. Love to James. Get over those flus. Enjoy Bowen. Enjoy 29 degrees. We've still got a bit of a stiff southerly floating around here in Melbourne at the moment, but we love our spring anyway. But always great talking to you, Emily Power.
0: Oh, it's a great time in Melbourne, spring, and it's a time we miss Melbourne. Much love to you all, and yeah, we'll speak soon, Grubbing. Blowing you a kiss from all the way up north.
2: Back at you. Good on you. Love you talking. The quiz is next. Call now if you want to play. It's Frio. Ology. Yes, Frio-ology. Oh, look, we might as well. Poor things. 133-693. The quiz is there. I have a fabulous prize on my hand, which I'll tell you all about next here on 3AW Nights.
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7: Jeez, I reckon that was too much of a hint for the first question. But anyway, we won't worry about that. 3AW Nights, and this is the quiz. Great prize. A lovely little bar is Platform 28. If you're planning a special event, whether it's a 21st engagement, corporate function, any celebration, geez, it went off grand final, Platform 28, the perfect backdrop, versatile spaces, tailored food, beverage packages, and a team that knows how to deliver. We will make your next event one to remember, and they do. Do it very well. $100 voucher in my hand for you. 133-693, only got a couple at the moment, so I reckon one of them's going to win. Okay. It's Freology. Who is the legendary dead rock star whose statue is at Fremantle Harbour? And I'm asking this of you, Charles. Good evening.
8: You are. That's a tricky question. I reckon Fremantle would be Bon Scott.
7: You are spot on the money. The last America's Cup held in Fremantle was in the year 2015, 1970 or 1987.
8: Sorry, could I have those three again?
7: Okay, the last America's Cup. Think about when we won. Was in the year... Was it 1970, 2015 or 1987?
8: 87.
7: Yeah, that's the sensible answer, Charles. Who were the two Fremantle football teams in what they call the WAFL, the WAFL? West Australian Football League. Two Fremantle teams... One's from one direction and the other's from another direction.
8: Well, I think the Swans' colours were South Fremantle.
7: That's correct, and they're called the Bulldogs, that's right.
8: And, probably not West, I reckon East Fremantle.
7: Oh, you're good, and they're the Sharks, of course. Well done to you. I think they've got it used to be like a Geelong Guernsey, but a bit different. Okay, what capital city is Fremantle just south of? Capital city, the nearest capital city to Freo. It's up the road, it's up the Stirling Highway. Perth, of course it is. What is... See, that was the trick one. I thought that nearly tripped you up, and badly, Charles. But you're doing very well. One to go. This is the easy one. What is the Fremantle Dockers' predominant colour?
8: At present, it is purple.
7: Yes. You've won that $100 voucher, and I didn't ask the obvious question. What's the only ship that hasn't docked at the Fremantle Harbour? The Premiership. But I'm not going to do that.
8: That's cruel.
7: It is cruel, isn't it? And Wharfie Time, do you reckon they'll ever do it again, Charles? Do you reckon they'll do Wharfie Time again? Because it was a bit naff anyway. It was a bit, east to west of here.
8: I'm of the belief that it'll be fairly limited.
7: Because I reckon it's going to PTSD or whatever. It'll cause an illness. Everyone will laugh. The other team will fire up, just like they did the other day. Very sad. Purple is a good excuse as you grab your $100 voucher to Platform 28, Charles, to play a little bit of Prince. This is Purple Rain. Simon Owens next.

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0: hands on your head.
1: What a pleasure it is. What a pleasure it was for me, because I haven't been around the station very much for the last few months. You know, did a little bit here and there. And it's like old home week. You come and greet friends again, just like I did Saturday night. And I got into bed at 10 o'clock for the news. And Simon Owens and a couple of girls shared my bed with me, literally. That's lovely, Simon, making you feel a little bit uncomfortable.
2: Yes, but you hog the doona, Grubby.
1: But so lovely, I do. And I'm a roller and puller.
2: Oh, yeah.
1: Yeah, yeah. I'm a drag and roll, yeah. That one. But lovely to see you.
2: Yeah, thank you. Good to see you too.
1: Now, there was something that... I just had a call from Jill mentioning there's a book on free camps regarding just the end of M segment there. There is a book on free camps out and about. Thanks for that information, Jill. What's the name of it, by the way?
3: It's called Free Camps Australia.
1: Yeah.
3: It comes in a hard cover and a soft cover.
1: Good.
3: It's about the same size as a Melways. It's got all the information of what's available there. It's got photos of the actual campsite.
1: Excellent. Thank
3: and
1: you.
3: And you can buy it online.
1: Jill.
3: And you can also Google Free Camps.
1: That's
3: Australia.
1: Wonderful. So I reckon, you know, with the way people are travelling these days, free camping's the way to go. Thank you, Jill. That's lovely. You mentioned Melways. I know someone... who collects Melways.
2: Yes.
1: And I'm looking at him.
2: Which is sort of on topic here because what I wanted to bring up tonight was on Saturday night,
1: yes.
2: I think you just mentioned Lizzie and Bron were
1: yes.
2: in, on Saturday
1: yes.
2: night
1: and
2: with
1: lovely.
2: Me for that segment. Lizzie bought in a flyer, which I have here in my hot little hand.
1: I didn't believe it until I actually you showed it to me.
2: Yeah, I thought I have to mention this again. Button Fest.
1: Oh, there it is. It's a fest of buttons.
2: Yep, the Victorian Button Collectors Club.
1: Wow.
2: Yep, they're having...
1: How many people are there?
2: I don't know.
1: Collect but, buttons, what, hundreds?
2: But people can 20? Find out on Saturday, October the 10th, if they want to head to the Uniting Church Hall on the corner of Blackburn Road and Burwood Highway in Burwood East.
1: I love collectors.
2: And when she handed me the flyer, I thought, yes. Oh, we've got to talk about this in this particular spot.
1: I'm so glad you do. So... People do collect stuff, don't they?
2: Yeah.
1: They might just have a jar of it.
2: Yes.
1: You know, or, the fantail wrappers or matchboxes were a thing.
2: Yes.
1: And quite often you'd go to a house. Oh,
2: the matchbooks, is that what you're referring
1: yes.
2: to? Matchbooks?
1: Yes.
2: I love
1: very
2: those.
1: Much so. I went to somebody's house and they had a big glass jar full of... matches, because matches were often left in motel rooms.
2: Yeah.
1: Because everyone used to fire up a dart on the bed.
2: Yep.
1: While watching telly. And...
2: I actually, if anyone ever sees that, I want to buy a glass bowl full of matchbooks.
1: Yes.
2: Because I just think it looks amazing.
1: Did anybody... Collect, but lovely to have in the place.
2: But
1: you know, there's one from the Commodore Motel in Sydney or something.
2: So my question off the back of buttons and matchbooks and
1: please.
2: Things is very along these lines. Do you collect something
1: yeah.
2: that other people find uninteresting?
1: Maybe it's partners.
2: Because buttons to me, not a big deal.
1: But wouldn't have thought.
2: And I'm not knocking.
1: No.
2: I just want to say I'm not knocking button
1: no.
2: collectors
1: no.
2: because I collect Melway Street directories.
1: Okay.
2: And that's just a little bit sad.
1: Yeah.
2: I also have every Charles Schulz Peanuts comic strip he ever did.
1: Have you?
2: I've got every single one of them from 1950 to 2000 when he did the 50 years of them.
1: I have got a collection. I don't collect them as such, but I've got a whole book of every Thomas the Tank Engine story from the very beginning in 1945.
2: Oh, wow.
1: But in the train room, Simon,
2: yeah.
1: which you will see one day, Mariam shaking her head and arms folded and just about to walk out. She doesn't want to go to the train room, but in the train room...
2: Is she still awake, is she?
1: It's amazing she is. Because it usually excites young women, the thought of going to the train room.
2: Oh, yeah. That's why you're into it.
1: That's right.
2: Just
1: that's right.
2: To pull the chicks.
1: Just in case Jen goes off with her yoga teacher and I'm left with nothing but my trains and how to attract women. I'd put it on my Tinder, wouldn't I?
2: Oh, yeah, you know, absolutely.
1: Model railway collector.
2: Yeah.
1: I've got a collection of hardcover, original Thomas the Tank Engine books with the original
2: wow.
1: illustrations from Reverend Audrey. And the writing was a little bit different then because they
2: yes.
1: have, you know, in the 40s and 50s, you know, with the boys threw stones at the engine or something like that. their fathers took them home and walloped them soundly.
2: Yeah, yeah.
1: You know, whereas in the more modern Thomas books, they got a good talking to. That's right. But it's a collection of sorts. I know I do collect model trains, but I don't have them as a collection of such because I have a model railway layout, which is not a train set, it's a model railway. They're all English trains from a certain era and a certain scale. But that's what I collect.
2: Yeah, if you want to make Grubby angry, call him and ask about his train set.
1: Don't say that. That's just tracks on a carpet. Anyone could do. This is a model railway. No,
2: exactly.
1: I've shown you the photos.
2: Yeah, it is. Mariam
1: looked at them for a little while before she went on to something else.
2: Yes.
1: Yeah. That's right.
2: She turned 90 degrees and just looked at the wall for the next 10 minutes.
1: Found it far more interesting and entertaining than the pictures of my model railway.
2: That's it.
1: But at least she called it a model railway.
2: Now, I knew somebody who had inherited a collection of bells.
1: Bells?
2: The little china ones?
1: Yes.
2: You pick it up and ding, ding, ding. And the ones, the slightly larger ones that you would ring if you were in bed unwell and you needed mum to make you a bowl of chicken noodle soup.
1: Yes.
2: And she'd have a bell so you could summon her. But they had a cabinet full of all these different bells.
1: That's great.
2: Yeah. Some with lovely artwork on them and stuff. And
1: that's beautiful. But what about babushka dolls? That's another one. And there's a certain type of crockery which people, you might have a Wedgwood collection.
2: Yes, or the Royal Dalton.
1: Or another classic has been spoons, maps of somewhere you've been to,
2: Devonport.
1: And there's the spoon.
2: And it's a teaspoon, and on the handle, at the end of the handle is a little logo.
1: Yeah.
2: I actually think they look pretty spiffy.
1: I think they do.
2: Because you can buy a big wooden cabinet on the wall.
1: In the shape of a map of Australia.
2: Yeah, to put your 40 best ones in there.
1: Why wouldn't you? I reckon if you were... Because are you still a single man, Simon?
2: I am.
1: Okay.
2: And I think we know why.
1: You'd come in. If you invited someone over to your house now...
2: Yes.
1: Hopefully I'm not getting too personal. Would you show them Melways or would you put them away somewhere?
2: Well, they can't really miss it because it's in the lounge room. It's on the bookshelf thing that is under the television.
1: Because I think
2: I've got the Kallax unit from IKEA and all the Melway take up on the entire bottom row.
1: Because I think a lot of females would probably think a collection tells a lot about a man.
2: Yeah. When they see the Blues Brothers statues beside the telly and the Jungle Book poster and the Blues Brothers poster.
1: Okay.
2: On the wall.
1: Well, they're starting to sort things out.
2: They never cross the threshold.
1: I'll pass on dessert. Thank you.
2: Exactly.
1: Craig, good evening. What do you got?
0: Hey, Grubby. How you going, mate?
1: Good, mate. Good.
0: Good. This is never going to match your train.
1: Don't say it.
0: Station you've got.
1: Model railway.
0: But I bought one for my little nephew. He just calls me Uncle.
1: Yeah.
0: And, but we're never allowed to turn it on because it'll waste the batteries. He has to push the trains around.
1: Yeah, that's good.
0: He goes, if you turn it on, Uncle, you'll waste the batteries.
1: That's good. That's good training.
0: he's gonna push it around.
1: Do you collect anything, Craig? Do you have a collection of something? Is there something out in the shed that you covet?
0: Yes, I do.
1: What do you got?
0: I collect a lot of Ned Kelly stuff.
1: Ned Kelly?
2: Oh, yeah.
1: That's interesting. Yeah. Where do you pick it up? Where do you pick up the gear? Glen Rowan?
0: Just around op shops or markets.
1: But Ned Kelly memorabilia.
0: I've actually got a tattoo of Nick Kelly too, so you can love him or hate him, depends who you are.
1: Yeah,
2: yeah,
1: of course.
2: It's a very divisive figure. Have you got, Craig, have you got the Ned Kelly letterbox?
1: Oh, yes.
0: No, but you know what I have got?
2: Yes.
0: A young fellow next door, he's a very good drawer, so he's got... He did for me on my shed wall inside, obviously, a full pretty much a full size Ned Kelly he drew, and one hand's holding the gun out, wonderful. And the other hand is holding my dartboard up.
1: Okay. Well, Ned Kelly, cool. Ned Kelly collection, yeah. Craig. Good on you, mate. Lovely talking to you. Keep playing with the little nephew and the trains, mate. It's healthy. Bronnie, good evening.
4: Oh, hi, boys.
1: Hi, Bron.
4: I've got a couple of things now because that guy talking about Ned Kelly.
1: Yeah, what do you got?
4: My second cousin wrote a book on Ned Kelly, and her name is Edna Cargill, and she did a folio. There was only 1,000 copies, and they're all numbered, and I think Merrill might know about this, Merrill.
1: Yeah.
4: Now, it's quite a big book, and it was for children, and it was all about Ned Kelly because our family in the early days came from around Benalla, Burna, and in that area. And Ned Kelly and his gang used to pull up at the old Thurna pub, which was just simply a front room with a parlour at the back. And Mrs. Warrington is my grandfather's auntie. She's some relation, the first person who had the Thurna pub ever.
1: Wow, Bronnie, that's fantastic.
4: You've
1: got well off the track of what you collect. What do you collect? Because you were listening into Craig.
4: First of all, I know about what you collect because I had coffee this morning with Stephen.
1: Oh, yes.
4: From Chain World.
1: Ah, you're a lucky person. What a great man.
4: He's lovely, isn't he?
1: From Branchline in Croydon.
4: No.
1: Stephen down the road in... Oh, in Brighton. Yes, of course.
4: Yeah, you used to apparently get some good from him at Chain World.
1: Yeah, I do. I've got a voucher at the moment. I've got to get down and see the boys this week.
4: Yeah, well, he's not there anymore. He's retired from there.
1: Yeah.
4: But I had coffee with him probably once a week.
1: Good.
4: And we're good mates. Oh. And anyway, that's one thing. But what I collect is I collect art pieces, which are very interesting, like the props, like the hands.
1: Okay.
4: And I tend to try to buy them from France because that's where the early artists were, sort of in the late 1800s to 1900. And I've got an amazing one, which I'm not sure who owned it, but it looked like it's very colourful. So it could have been Toulouse-Lautrec or one of those other famous artists were at Montmartre.
1: Monet or Gauguin or...
4: Cézanne, any one of them.
1: Cézanne,
4: there were about 40 or 50 of them at the time. But I have got that, and I collect Winsor & Newton, paintbrushes and paint boxes.
1: Yeah, you've got good stuff to collect. Bob.
2: Yeah.
1: Love that. See, collections are fascinating because one man's meat's another man's poison.
2: Yeah.
1: I'm not a button person. I'm probably not a Millway person, but a lot of people aren't men.
2: But yeah, there will be more people at Button Fest on the 10th of October than there will be at your place or mine.
1: That's right. And bless their hearts. More calls after the break.
5: 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The game's got enough money in it to send the right coaches, the right class of people to those environments to bring those academy players through because we still get to draft them if we do the right work. 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
1: Simon Owens has a brochure in his hand about a button fest.
2: Button fest. Uniting Church Hall, corner of Blackburn Road and Burwood Highway in Burwood East on Saturday, October 10.
1: Be there or be square. Genevieve, good evening. What do you collect?
14: Hello, Gabby, and hello, Simon.
1: Hi, Jen.
14: I was just calling to see if Simon still had the mega-sized Melways that I gave him in January 2021 when we were moving from Port Melbourne to Tassie.
2: That's right, yes. It's one of the large print editions. Yes, which
14: very large,
2: which are very heavy.
1: Gee, that's good.
14: Oh, yeah.
1: That's good.
14: That's why I didn't want to take it with me.
2: I still have it, and thank you so much.
1: That, Genevieve, that's lovely.
14: Oh, good.
1: Had a text come in that I had all different coloured fantail wrappers, sticky tape to each colour. I was one long reading correctly. I sent them to Nestle's, or as they say now, Nestle. They sent me another packet to continue. See, that's what we're talking about, Simon.
2: I've got a collection of them too.
1: We'll have more after the break, and we will chat.
8: 3YBFM National News. Got better things to do than mow the lawns? Get a robo lawn maker to take care of it. In stock now at Harvey Norman Electrical.
15: Good evening, I'm Chelsea Bowden. The opposition claims the federal budget would be in surplus if the government had reined in spending. The final budget outcome shows the underlying deficit has improved by $6 billion, but the result has mainly been driven by a greater tax take. Liberal leader Angus Taylor says it's hardly a ringing endorsement of Labor's economic management.
16: If the government had offset all of its extra spend since it's been to government, been in government, we'd be in surplus right now. This is a government that doesn't understand business, doesn't understand economics, and it shows. You've got a treasurer here who's just a media advisor. It's all just spin.
15: Meanwhile, the Albanese government says Australia is not immune from global inflation, with interest rates expected to rise to a 15-year high. The Reserve Bank will deliver its verdict tomorrow afternoon. Analysts believe the official interest rate will rise 25 basis points to sit at 4.6%. The Prime Minister has been briefed on a major AI data breach as a task force continues to investigate the incident. A non-human agent from OpenAI accessed non-public data from Medicare and other government agencies. Labor says it will press criminal charges against the tech giant if possible. Anthony Albanese says he's receiving regular updates on the issue.
17: We had a meeting this morning. I was in Canberra and was briefed by the Secretary of my department, Stephen Kennedy. We've established it's already underway, the work of the task force.
15: The New South Wales Police Minister and Premier say a critical incident investigation into the crash which killed a young constable must be allowed to run its course. Police sources say the patrol car was travelling in excess of 150 kilometres per hour when it struck a tree at Redfern, killing Mia Lay and injuring her colleague. Police Minister Yasmin Catley says she is confident officers will establish what occurred.
18: Police make those decisions, but the investigation will determine if that is the case. We should let police do their work and we'll see what the results of the investigation deliver.
15: A 45-year-old woman has been charged with domestic violence homicide after hitting her husband with a car west of Brisbane. The 50-year-old man was hit in Fernvale just before 6 o'clock last night. The woman was detained by neighbours before officers arrived and arrested her. And authorities in Perth are assessing how to remove a 13-metre-long humpback whale which washed ashore at City Beach on Monday morning.
8: Warrnambool Travel. 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
15: Sydney AFL Premiership coach John Longmire is joining Essendon to work with new coach Mark McVeigh. Longmire will become the Bombers' general manager of AFL performance after working with the Swans for 25 years. Club great Matthew Lloyd says it's a great appointment.
19: When you have someone like John, it helps attract other people too and take some of the pressure off Mark, and to have that type of person in your corner, that's a brilliant appointment.
15: In the NRL, Nathan Cleary has undergone surgery on the compound leg fracture he suffered in Penrith's season-ending loss to Newcastle. Knights hooker Phoenix Crossland has been referred directly to the NRL judiciary over the tackle. And Australia has gone down by 32 runs in the second one-dayer in South Africa. That's the latest news and sport.
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12: A strong wind warning is in place for the coast for tomorrow. Partly cloudy tonight with winds southeasterly, 15 to 20 k's. Tomorrow, partly cloudy, winds northeasterly, 25 to 40 k's an hour. Wednesday, cloudy, very high chance of showers, top of 22. Thursday, cloudy, very high chance of rain, top of 19. And Friday, partly cloudy, medium chance of showers, top of 15. Heading for a top of 24 tomorrow for Warrnambool and Port Ferry, 23 for Mortlake and Terang.
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12: Currently, it's 11 degrees.
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0: Benny King. This is 3OW Nights. I'm here for Dennis Walter. It's time to have a chat. This is probably my favourite part. 133-693. 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The reason I played Ben E. King, he's born in North Carolina, 1938, died age 76. Actually, that's not a bad innings for that possible lifestyle in 2015 on this day. Other hits, Save the Last Dance for Me, and his big solo hits, of course, 1961, Spanish Harlem, and that great song, Stand By Me, which John Lennon did a fair version of as well. Now, before I get on to today's or tonight's topic, there's a lot to talk about, but you can ring in and have a chat about anything. That's what we just absolutely love. That's what we're here for. You might be lying in bed. You might be just about to change. You might just lean over and grab the phone, ring up and say good day. I'd love to. 133-693. Craig's called in already. Craig, good evening to you. Welcome.
1: G'day, Peter. How's it going?
0: Good, mate. Good. What's on your mind?

0: living in Adelaide. So this is before Crows and Power. Yes. So it was, and it was just the VFL. And there was a midweek comp, I think it was the Escort Cup.
1: Yes.
0: And Geelong were playing Norwood in Adelaide.
1: Yes.
0: And I was at work, and there was a mate of mine who was a Port Adelaide supporter. And I said to him, so who are you going to vote for tonight? He said, oh, Norwood. I said, what? You hate Norwood. He said, yeah, but, you know, South Australian team beating a Victorian team, got to vote for the South Australians.
1: Yeah.
0: I said, okay, so all of Adelaide are going to vote for Norwood. Back in Victoria, every Victorian's also going to vote for Norwood, except for Geelong supporters.
1: Yeah. See, yep, you're spot on. I remember early 2000s when Brisbane were playing Collingwood, they tried to set up a sort of a state rivalry thing and all Victorians will get behind Collingwood. And people, unless you barrack for Collingwood, you loathe them.
0: No.
1: Because it's un-Victorian to barrack for Collingwood, unless you barrack for Collingwood, if you get my drift. All respect to Collingwood supporters. But that's you're spot on, Craig. That's where we're different. That's where we're different.
0: And up in, I was about 15 years later, I was up in New South Wales, living up in regional New South Wales.
1: Yeah.
0: And of course, there's always the rivalry between rugby league and Aussie rules.
1: Yes.
0: And they were asking about the passion of the footy down in Victoria. And I said, yeah, well, the difference is that rugby league supporters on a Friday night will watch the news to watch, see the weather, to see whether or not they're going to go to the game on the weekend.
1: Yes.
0: In Victoria, we watch the weather on a Friday night to see what we're going to wear at the footy.
1: That's right, exactly right. And as a Swan supporter, and my family goes back to South Melbourne forming in 1874, and then we went to Sydney in 82. We go up there as a family occasionally, and look, it's great, and they love their footy and all, but they all talk among themselves, and they tend to roll up late, and they tend to leave before the song, even when we're winning, they leave.
0: Yes.
1: Just different. It's just, good on them, they all love it, they're good, you know, they're into it and all of that sort of stuff, but they are different to us. And I remember we were there, I was there with my family years ago, and we were carrying on like pork chops, as we do, all of us, and somebody turned around and said, you lot are from Melbourne, aren't you? I said, yeah, we are. So we are. That's different. You're so right, Craig.
0: I went to a Swans game, it was mid-late 80s, so they were only a few years up there.
1: Yeah.
0: But the game, it had the atmosphere of a race meeting.
1: Yes.
0: As opposed to
1: it's an outing.
0: An outing to be seen, to be there.
1: Yep.
0: And a novelty.
1: Look, it's probably changed a bit since then. I mean, they were very difficult days. Yeah. And look, I was at the SCG actually watching us beat Port Adelaide the week before the incident with my family. And look, it's great. But there were people behind my son and I. We kept looking around. They're talking about what they were doing tomorrow at Bondi or something. I mean, serious. Yeah, I don't know. If I'm at Cardinia Park, we're all hunched over, clutching our footy records, staring at the game. It is very different with the states. But you go to West Australia, you Eastern Staters, and they expect you to, you know, if Collingwood are playing West Coast, I'm probably barracking for West Coast. I'm not blanking for Collingwood because I've hated them longer than I have West Coast. If you get my drift.
0: Absolutely.
1: Yeah. Interesting. Yeah. Really good points, Craig. Good to talk to you. Can you remember, because we're going to take calls on this, because we witnessed a great grand final. I mean, we had us all there. I want you to join in on this a little bit later. Best grand finals or any other sporting moment that comes to mind, something that had you actually on the edge of your seat the entire time, or indeed jumping out of your seat. It doesn't matter what it was, because we saw the last three games of the AFL season were fantastic. I mean, even the Swannies getting beaten by Frio in the last quarter, we just ran out of legs, but, you know, we had no Pullman five, no captain, all that. We were fantastic. And the next game, the Hawthorn-Brisbane game, I've never seen anything like it. The high scoring, the dramatic end. It was a fantastic game, and then we thought, the grand final will be another letdown. But it wasn't. It was insanely good. And even if you weren't particularly a football supporter, you're looking at this game. Carolee Katsimbanos was in earlier and saying all these people were gathered around the TV screen. in previous grounds.

0: in finals. You know, it's, oh God, halfway through the second quarter. Yeah, and the Swans are guilty. It's, we're done here. Can you go out and get something else from the fridge? I might have a read of the, I think I'm scrolling my phone now. But, oh boy, that game on Saturday was a ripper. And the way it ended, I mean, you just couldn't believe it. The old Wolfie time and away went Brisbane. Oh, 4 goals in 4 minutes. You can't have that happen. It's why it's such a fantastic game, because it's not over till it's over. But I'd love your calls on anything, but 133-693, the sporting moments that have just absolutely knocked your socks off. I'd also love to take your calls, what Simon was talking about earlier, on things you collect. We've had Fantail wrappers. Maybe you've got a footy card collection. Maybe you're like me and you've got original Thomas the Tank Engine books. Maybe you're like Simon and you've got Melways. Or maybe you are going to make an appearance at the Button Fest, which is coming up. Leanne's called in. Leanne, good evening.
1: Hi, Grubby. Everyone leaves the SCG early to catch the transport.
0: Yeah, I know.
1: We do it.
0: But we don't. You have to sing the song. When I've been up there, where are they all going? Hang on, we're in front by 10 goals. Where are you going? Oh, no.
1: You got 80,000 people. And the last time we went there, they had the Wiggles on in the the next section of the small part of the Horton Pavilion and that.
0: Oh, yeah. I know they have big stuff there. You've got to stay till the end, Leanne. I do. They're funny.
1: My stepfather says we're going.
0: And Craig was right. You know, they check the weather to see whether they'll go or not. Because I've often seen Swans, you know, officials say, because it never stops raining in Sydney, they have twice as much rain as we do here. They always think we have more rain, but they have twice as much. Yeah. And it's going to rain, so I'm not going to the foot. What do you mean you're not going? Just, you've got a raincoat, haven't you? What's the matter with you?
1: I also noticed how different it was at Marvel Stadium to the MCG.
0: Yeah, well, that's for sure.
1: There's no atmosphere there at all.
0: I must admit, look, as much as I love the comfort of Marvel and everything else, and it's lovely, but sometimes when I'm sitting at Marvel Stadium, on seats and great views and big screens and noise and everything else, I do go back to an outer ground at a suburban Melbourne ground, like, you know, the Brunswick Street Oval or even the Junctional Oval or the Punt Road Oval or the Victoria Park or one of these, when you're literally standing on gravel in the rain and always seemed to be a bit wet and uncomfortable, or you'd stand on those big cans, those big Carlton Draft cans. You'd stand on them, you know, when you were with your dad in the outer. And it used to be mainly blokes, everyone smoking and wearing overcoats. It was different. Uh-huh. It was different. I'm not saying it was better. I'm just saying it was different.
1: What's your feeling? What did you think of the atmosphere at the SCG?
0: Look, it's great. I mean, it's terrific, but it is different. They talk among themselves and they leave early, and they roll up late too. So, you know, I like rolling up early and having a bit of a look and getting something to eat and reading my record and having a chat to friends and all of that. Look, it's great, but it's just different. Yeah. It's just different, that's all. And as I said earlier to Craig, they do pick you out as a Melbourne person when you start yelling.
1: Do you sit behind the goals? Are you in the red Swan zone?
0: No, I'm usually in the Brewongle.
1: I used to work there.
0: Did you?
1: I worked there ages ago, many years ago. I collect Disney figurines.
0: Disney? Oh, that's an interesting one. So who have you got?
1: I've got all of them.
0: Have you? Gee.
1: Yeah, I've got all the princesses. I've got... you know, I've even got Pete's Dragon. I've got all the earlier characters. I've got pretty much everything.
0: Have you got them displayed?
1: Got the guy from Madden.
0: Have you got them displayed anywhere?
1: No, I did have when I moved, got here, but I've boxed them all up because I changed my decor.
0: I think it's good when you have someone, you know... my daughter's got a friend, Nikki, who collects Star Wars stuff like you wouldn't believe, just anything. Yeah. So anything Star Wars that's come across me, I like it, but I don't collect it. You pass on. A lot of people give me train stuff, which I love.
1: Of course.
0: Very, very generous. Yeah, Good stuff. Leanne, lovely talking to you, as always. Something else I want to talk about, I might do it after the break, because we talked about, on the weekend break yesterday, we talked about fads, you know, fads that have come and gone over the years. I'll take calls on that, but I'll enlarge that, and I'd love to know what you collect. But tell us about the great sporting moments that have just thought, that was the best I've ever seen. Was it a grand final? Was it a semi-final? Was it a swimming race? Was it something that happened at the Olympics and you thought, that was just knockout? I mean, we all remember Cathy Freeman in the 400, and we're on the edge of our seat if you weren't actually there. Whether you've seen it live, whether you've seen it on TV, whether you've even listened to it on the radio like I did, listening to the 1996 1500-metre swim of Kieran Perkins from lane 8, when he'd stuffed up in the heat and, you know, he was in lane 8 and he won the damn thing. Fantastic. Dennis Cometti did the great call on TV, of course, which is really something. So that great event, which has just knocked your socks off, what is that? And what do you collect? And other stuff. But if you want to just ring up and have a chat, just do it. 133-693 right here on 3OW Nights.
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2: On the back of what we were talking about before, I mean, it really was a terrific grand final. And if you were a neutral supporter, as I am, I'd barrack for neither the Lions, and, you know, good on the Fitzroy people. And, you know, Brisbane are fantastic, and I love Fagan. But Fremantle were going for their first since they joined the AFL in 1994. So 32 years, and, you know, but we're all, it was fantastic to watch. Was it the best one ever? Well, just about. I mean, you know, we all go back to 1989, Hawthorn and Geelong, that epic grand final in 2005. I'm a Swan supporter, but Leo Barry's mark to save them that day and won the first premiership for 72 years. Incredible, incredible. So what are the best ones you've seen, the ones that have just thought they've got you from start to finish and you couldn't look away? It was that good. But any other sporting contest, I think one of the best, when we had the Sydney Olympics, was we're all on a bit of a high, particularly if you were up there. But I cannot see the men's 4x100 freestyle relay enough when we beat America for the first time. They'd never lost. And they said that they're going to smash us like guitars. And Michael Klim led us off in world record time, and Thorpey brought it home and overtook Gary Hall Jr. In that last lap in the last 15 metres. Spectacular. The place went mad. What sport does to us sometimes, it's extraordinary. Ewan, good evening to you. Welcome. Hi, Ewan.
3: Great with the grand finals.
2: Yeah.
3: I agree. 1989 was the best off the lot, although being a Collingwood supporter, I say 1990.
2: Mm-hmm.
3: For obvious. But it's a rather sad anniversary. It's 50 years since the passing of Peter Crimmins.
2: Oh, yes. I saw that.
3: And that's really...
2: And they called it absolutely.
3: Yeah.
2: In 76, of course, Hawthorn, you know, called it Crimmo's Cup, didn't they? And there's that famous picture of John Hendry and Peter Knights and the boys around Crimmo on the bed. And I never knew him, of course, but I know his brother. It's a terrific guy. And what a wonderful footballer Crimmo was. Very, very sad indeed. Very sad.
3: Thanks.
2: Good to talk to you, Ewan. Thank you. There's been some beauties over the years. Which ones have really got hold of you? Because look, so often there's this massive build-up to the grand final, and look, rightly so, 100,000 people, and, you know, we have fun, and, you know, there's a holiday and blah, blah, blah, even although we didn't really want it. It's all happening in Melbourne. And then the grand final, oh, Jesus, over at halftime. What are we going to do now? Oh, yeah, they're going to win. They're up by 10 goals. Oh, okay. But Saturday's was a beauty. David, good evening.
4: Grubby, how are we?
2: Good, mate. What are your thoughts?
4: So, that Hawthorn Geelong grand final, everybody only remembers the last half. Up until half time, the game was over. Hawthorn were just belting the hell out of Geelong.
2: Yeah, but that's what made it good, because we didn't think they had any chance of coming back. And, of course, Gary Ablett won the Norm Smith medal, kicked 9 goals, I think, didn't he?
4: He did, but it was boring as up until after half time.
2: Jeez, I wouldn't have thought so. What about the first hit on Dermot Brereton when he went back and kicked that goal? That was courage.
4: I'm not doubting that, but yeah, just as a spectacle after half time was definitely what made that game.
2: Oh yeah, but overall, pretty damn good game. What did you think of Saturday's match, David? As a comparison.
4: Oh, it was. I was talking to my brother on the phone with 4 minutes to go, saying, "Mate, Fremantle have got this," because I was on my way to work.
2: We all thought it.
4: Fremantle have got this, and then when I hung up about a couple of minutes later, and then I heard Brisbane won it, I just dumbfounded.
2: 4 minutes. They kicked four goals. I remember saying to my wife throughout the game, what do you reckon, what do you reckon? And we couldn't pick it until then. Until Voss kicked that goal and they're all hugging each other and it's Wharfie time, it's all happening. And I said, yep, they've got it. Their first premiership, good on them. And then, bang, out of the centre it came and away they went. Incredible. So, thank you, David.
4: With both prelims being fantastic games and the grand final.
2: Oh, look, it was the last three games of the season were rippers. And well done. It was the top four teams at the end of the home and away, and the top four teams really did turn it on for us. It was it was something. Text, of course, oh, yes, when we won the America's Cup in 1983. That was extraordinary. Stand up and be proud, Australia, and the classic Bob Hawke quote, any boss that sacks his, if you, you know, worker today, is a bum, which is great. Hawke in his jacket there. I mean, look, it was just absolutely fantastic because Australia won the unwinnable. They just won the unwinnable, and it was done with so much determination and so much cheek and everything else. It was just incredible. And it really put Australia very much on the map. I don't think too many people in New York had even heard of Australia much. You know, Frank Packer, you know, had a crack a couple of times, but gee whiz, that was really something. Yeah, that was one that was absolutely riveting. So taking calls, Len and Chris will get to you after the break. Those sporting events which have just absolutely knocked your socks off. And collections. Do you know someone with some? A collection of sort? Or maybe you've got a collection of sort. We might look at fads as well. That's all coming up next here on 3AW Overnight.
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2: 3AW Nights. My name's Peter Grubbers Tubbs. I'm here for Dennis Walter. He'll be back next week. Fear not. Take your calls on the sporting encounters that have just absolutely knocked your socks off, because the grand final was a beauty. Hi, Grub. You should watch the tram driver view on YouTube. Oh, okay. This is left of centre. But I will. See, I'll have a look at that. Really nice to see suburbs I've been through and brings back memories of the past. Adam, thank you. Very kind. Yes, Craig has pointed out on the text, the grand final last weekend, 14 lead changes. No wonder we were just sitting there saying, well, who do you reckon? Come on, call it. And you couldn't. It was just fantastic. Hi, Grub. Love hearing you on. Oh, that's very kind. Wish please, Cara, Jim, Vern, William, interesting, John, best of health, Leanne, Sandra, Artie, Helen, Maria, Tiffy, Chris, Mark from Stool. Way too many to mention. And thanks to me for doing a great job. That's from Jenny. That's a very, not my Jenny, is it? Oh, no, I didn't recognise her. She's too busy. She's at home. She knows where I am. God, I hope she hasn't. She wouldn't. No, not while I'm at home. I think she's at home. You'd think. I like to think she's at home.
17: She's not answering my calls.
2: She just answered my calls. Len, good evening.
18: Good evening, mate. Yeah, I love the way you mentioned the grant at the suburban grounds in Melbourne.
2: Well, Len, it's interesting that everything changed in 1964, because that was the last year that the Tigers played at Punt Road. And
18: yeah, but I'll tell you one thing. I went out to Windy Hill one afternoon and to watch Essendon playing Collingwood. And the outer side of the ground was covered in ballast. Mm. Now, those rocks.
2: Yep.
18: They use on railway lines.
2: Yes.
18: That's what they're standing on, mate.
2: Yeah, it wasn't. There wasn't a degree of comfort. The fences
18: have been doing some work there, because it wasn't like that all the time.
2: Yeah.
18: Not that I went there very many times, but I've seen it on TV.
2: Did you ever go to Brunswick Street? In
18: I played at Brunswick Street.
2: Did you? Who did you play for?
18: Was old man.
2: Yeah. Yeah.
18: I think I played in the preliminary final there in the Metropolitan Football League.
2: Did you? I think.
18: And we were down by 5 goals at 3/4 time.
2: Yeah.
18: And the siren went, and we're 5 goals down. I'm thinking to myself, oh God, we're going to get a lecture here. And we went in the huddle there.
2: Yeah.
18: And where's the coach? Oh, he had a heart attack in the 3/4. He was in hospital.
2: Jeez. Well, yeah, I often wonder.
18: We ended up getting done by 1 point.
2: Oh, jeez, Len. It's a day for you.
18: It's great memories.
2: Lovely
18: great
2: old ground.
18: Not a nice memory, but I'll never forget that. And he was a great guy too.
2: Yeah. Look.
18: He was a great guy. And, you know, I watched the game on the grand final day, and I mean, it doesn't get any better than the MCG on grand final day, mate. They haven't got anything like this in the world.
2: Well, it's fantastic, but you'd love, when you're a neutral, you love to see a good game. Doesn't matter who's playing. I mean, if your team's in it, you don't even see it. You're enthralled. But you know
18: one record Collingwood supporters have got?
2: What's that?
18: I reckon we've watched more Collingwood failures in grand finals. Premiership. But, you know, we're still up there in the premiership table. But, you know.
2: Well, you've been, since 1958, you were runners-up, I think, you were runners-up in 1960, 64, 66, 70, 79, 80, 81. Sorry, mate, to remind you, 77.
18: No, actually, in 1980, I got married in 1980, and we came off a couple of bad ones, and then it just continued for a couple of years.
2: Oh, yeah, years. But you've done very well.
18: In 1990, I was there for a week, Len, after that.
2: Len, do you collect anything? Have you got anything? Have you got a collection of anything in your house?
18: Oh. Not really. Oh, the wife collects some stuff, but not me.
2: What's she collect? What does she collect?
18: Oh, glassware and this and that.
2: Good to talk to you, mate. Always a pleasure. Ring in any time.
18: Thanks, mate.
2: Love a chat. And Sally, good evening to you.
19: Good Good evening, Rob.
2: What do you collect?
19: An ex-hostess always collects makeup. But what else?
2: You collect makeup?
19: Well, to wear. Yeah. I love it. I love it. I'm an ex-hostie. Gosh.
2: Oh, okay. You're used to looking your best all the time. Do you wear?
19: We try to.
2: Do you wear?
19: We get a bit older though.
2: No, well, that's all right. Blokes don't get to. See, you know that new shop Mecca that's around.
19: Yes, I love it. Love.
2: It's fabulous. But I went in there shopping about a year ago with my then 11-year-old granddaughter.
19: Oh, she would be loving it.
2: She did, and she knew exactly what she wanted. But I did think, Sally, at the time, I looked at her and her perfect complexion. She's a beautiful little girl.
19: Oh, lucky girl.
2: And then I caught myself in the mirror and I thought, why is she buying makeup to make herself look nicer? I'm the one who needs the help here. Where's the Mecca for me? I need stuff. She's buying stuff. She's already gorgeous, Sal. There's something wrong with the system, I'm thinking to myself here.
19: When I was 19 was a long time ago.
2: You should see this little one. She's gorgeous. And I'm thinking, you don't need anything, Lila. Nothing.
19: No.
2: You know what she collects, though? She collects these, I was talking about it on air yesterday, squishies. Have you heard of squishies?
19: Oh, no. Squishies.
2: She's mad on them. They're a fad. Lila, my granddaughter, has about 150. Yes. She's got about 150 of them. But she says she recognises at the age of 12, it's just a passing fad. So,
19: but she's got 150.
2: Yeah, and they're made of some plasticky, rubbery thing. I reckon they would have been landed here from China for about 10 cents each, so it's up to $30. Someone, Mr. Squishy, is making a fortune on these things. But they're,
19: oh, for God's sake.
2: Yeah, and look, they are quite nice to squeeze, you know, they're like a stress ball or something. But they're squishies. Has anybody in the world heard of squishies? 133-693. And tell us about what fads that we had, because there was always a fad going around, Sal, wasn't there? There was always something.
19: Sport cards, sport cards. That was about it.
2: Yeah.
19: Footy cards.
2: That's right. Yeah. Hula hoops. There's another fad.
19: Okay.
2: It come and went. Lovely talking to you. We'll take a break. Chris will talk to you after it. But hang on the line, please. Best grand finals, any other sporting moment that comes to mind, something that just got you riveted and jumping out of your seat. We talked about this yesterday, but do you remember what various fads of your youth that you remember having? Like witches' breeches and those little weird little trolls that had the hair sticking up and you'd be on the end of your pencil. And as Simon Owen suggested earlier, that's why their hair was sticking up, because they were at a pencil up there, Jaxie. You remember those? And Holly Hobby, the little Holly Hobby figure that was on usually girls' calendars. Anything else you want to chat about? Here for you. 133-693 here on 3AW Nights.
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2: As I live and breathe, he stands in front of me and I'm so glad he's entered the studio because I do listen to him a lot. Tony McManus is the person I'm talking about with an overnight's preview. T-Mac, good to see you.
23: Grub, a little too often. Do you not get enough rest? I don't know.
2: No, I tend to wake up. I go to sleep straight away, but then the call of nature.
23: What time do you normally jump into the cot?
2: I reckon about 11. Around there.
23: Oh, so quite late.
2: Yeah, I'm much later than I used to be. Although I jumped in 10 o'clock with Simon and the girls on Saturday night, but it was a bit of a special night and grand final had been a big day.
23: Yeah.
2: I'm usually about 11 and that's okay. I'll go to sleep straight away in an instant. Then I'll wake up, the call of nature, and then I'll start thinking about stuff and I thought, to take my mind off things, I'm going to tune in, see how T-Mac's doing.
23: Or distract the living Christmas out of
2: you. Well, it can, because then, you know, all of a sudden you'll get a call from Mark from Store.
23: Yeah.
2: And, hello, Macca, what's going on? I'll get a bit of that, which is great. And all your crew.
23: People got into me yesterday morning, or this morning, I read.
2: Yeah.
23: I genuinely, I've been thinking about it a few times today, I genuinely have sometimes, I don't quite understand the nuance of his expression, so I get lost. Sorry, I'm not too sure what you're saying.
2: Look, it's so entertaining, and you get to know the regulars.
23: Is it though?
2: You had a guy this morning, yeah. You had a guy on this morning talking about shift work. I love his.
23: Roger.
2: He's great. Gee, makes a lot of sense.
23: He does, and the point of that is, I guess, those that do shift work right across Australia, whether it be nursing, or whether it be anybody who works overnights, and the repercussions for that for family life. And as he pointed out this morning, it's never really been addressed. The issues around that have never, ever really been, nobody's been accountable for it, or whether or not we're doing the right thing. It's not that it will change, by the way, but what do we do to manage it better, perhaps, where people don't feel quite as disenfranchised about life quite often.
2: Great. On tonight, what's happening?
23: So Nathan Kosh will be here in the studio.
2: Love Nathan.
23: You know Nathan. And so Nathan will be here as a Qantas captain and a vet of renown. So he was here last week. We got lots and lots and lots and lots of calls with Nathan, as we do. And it's a whole lot of fun as we go through the morning together. We had I just said to Simon, the other side of the glass, when we had a little column, a little segment yesterday, we kicked it off and we'll do it on a regular basis, finish this sentence. And the sentence is, back in my day,
2: Back in my day. Back in my day. I tell you what we didn't have. We didn't have Uber Eats. And back in my day is a beauty.
23: What did you say? We didn't have Uber Eats.
2: Yeah. We cooked it up ourselves, and that's how we saved money, and we were able to buy houses.
7: There's a political comment. Written, spoken, and authorised.
2: So there it goes.
7: By Grubby Stubbs.
2: We took the pots and pans to the Chinese restaurant. We had steak and black bean sauce and special fried rice, and it was only on special days only, and the same with ice cream and having chicken. Look, it was a very different day back in my day.
23: It was a very different time. It was a joyous time, and we survived and we lived and we enjoyed, I think, every moment. I don't know that there was much complaint.
2: No.
23: Generally speaking, there was not much complaint with life.
2: It was a case of if you complain, I'll give you something to complain about.
23: Yes, that should be about fun. Which you can complain.
2: Yes, exactly. Great to see you.
23: You too, Bob. I was listening to you on Sunday.
2: Oh, good on you.
23: It's always a joy when you're back in the chair for...
2: Bit of fun.
23: Yeah, it is.
2: Bit of fun, the weekend break. What's the greatest... Because we love the grand final and the last three games of AFL season were just spectacular.
23: Yeah.
2: And your D's bombed out a little while ago, but still had a bloody good season. What's the best sporting event you reckon's the one that's just... Whew, what about that?
23: As a standalone or
2: anything,
23: a regular?
2: Anything.
23: Look, I think... There's a couple, really, in no particular order. I think Boxing Day Test is still one of the premium events. Melbourne Cup Day, clearly. I love is the Australian Open. Is that still a Kooyong?
2: It's been a while.
23: Is it still played at Kooyong? No. It's moved on a bit since then.
2: That's a back in my day.
23: That's a back in my day.
2: So we all used to sit there and we didn't have sunscreen.
23: John Newcomb and Jimmy Connors.
2: Yes. I'd agree with that.
23: What a game.
2: I'd agree with that.
23: What a game.
2: That was something.
23: Sitting up there like Jackie.
2: That was 75, I would think, because Edmondson won the year after. And that was the last... It'll be 50 years this year since an Australian male won the Australian Open. But Newcomb versus Connors was incredible.
23: It was an incredible game, and I had a really hot date that day.
2: Yeah.
23: Wonder what happened to Jane.
2: Indeed.
23: You ever ponder?
2: You've got me pondering now, Tony McManus. Good to see you, mate.
23: Those three really girlfriends.
2: Yeah. When you think about it. T-Mac, good to see you.
23: You too, Grubbs.
2: I'll tune in.
23: See you after midnight, thanks.
2: You will. You absolutely will. Probably tune in about four. Just slipping back between the sheets after a call of nature. Chris, good evening to you.
8: Hello, Grubby. I've been Brunswick Street saying congratulations to all the Fitzroy Lions supporters on Friday.
2: Yes.
8: I'll get my support worker to drive me in and I'll take me beer queue to get some bill practice. But apart from that, I was 6-1, half a dozen out of the grand final, but I didn't want Brisbane Lions to win for a certain reason, because what happened, it actually rubbed the noses into the dirt of everyone connected with the Hawthorn Football Club and what happened a week before. And sadly, what's happened over the last 2 years with the AFL with this new lead and CEO has turned the water, and I know they're trying to promote the game still in the Northern States, but, you know, if Sydney Swans are getting 1.2 million living away from home allowance as the South Melbourne Swans, and they've been there 40 years.
2: No, yeah, they did that. They cut that out 15 years ago, Chris.
8: That's how they got Buddy Franklin.
2: No, it's not. No,
8: it is. It was mentioned on the footy shows.
2: No, I saw his contract myself. He was going to Greater Western Sydney, but his wife preferred Bondi over Blacktown, and I really can't blame her.
8: $10 million over 9 years, first 1.2, and then eventually about 900,000 in the last.
2: It's cheap now.
8: But they knocked it back the last 2 years in this one. Brisbane have knocked it back the last 4 or 5 years. Because I don't think it's fair, you know. But look, I don't mind and trying to keep the game developing outside of Victoria. But there'll be some freebies given to them, and now they've got academies in the Northern States. And
2: that's right. They're developing the game. I mean, Isaac Heaney, although we all know he's not perfect, he would have been a rugby player unless the Swans didn't have an academy. He would have been lost to the NRL, which would be tragic. Oh, no, they've got to develop. You go up to Sydney, Chris, and I got no idea. And they've got to develop, and that's where the population is. And the national competition, mate, it's not 1959, it's 2026, and I think it's fantastic. And watching the game on the weekend, I didn't care who was playing. If my team's not playing, I don't care who plays, whether it's Frio, Brisbane, whatever. It's always a sellout. It's always a fantastic event. The Hawks are a bit stiff, but so are half a dozen other teams. Mate, always good to talk to you. 133693. More calls after the break.
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2: That's it. That's my theme. Been lovely to be back doing 3AW Nights. I do enjoy filling up your dinner, so thanks so much for your company. Here's a text. We're just talking about, you know, the great sporting events. Big West Coast fan was very happy to see Wharfie Tun fail. Surely can be never used again. I agree with you. I really do, AJ. Was watching the in-laws in Bali, trying to remain humble with supporters. I wouldn't have been. But honestly, Warwick, AJ from Warwick in WA, they cannot do Wharfie time again because it'll just PTSD. You can't do it because it's awful, because it's spurred Brisbane to a premiership. That's the simple truth of it. They've got to stop it. Mariam Salan, fantastic. Thank you for being the wind beneath my wings. And keeping everything good. Simon Owens, as usual. Good to catch up, mate. Lovely to catch up. Damn it all, we might do it again tomorrow. Gardening with Vasily. We've got finance with Joel Harty from Jacaranda Financial Planning. Rose Smith, astrologist, Absolute Soul Secrets. Lovely high tea with the delightful Jane Holmes. Vinyl Revival with Warwick Brown. Oh, Initial Reaction with Troy Zantuck and a whole lot more tomorrow. I will catch you then. Thanks for your company. Tony McManus next.
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34: Hello, I'm Chelsea Bowden.
0: A surge in tax revenue has contributed to a $6 billion improvement to the nation's budget. Federal politics reporter Nelson Scott.
1: The Albanese government has delivered the final budget outcome, settling the accounts for the last financial year. The underlying deficit is now $6 billion lower than forecast in May, driven largely by stronger tax revenues across business, superannuation and investments. But high inflation continues to strain the economy, which Treasurer Jim Chalmers blames on the conflict in the Middle East.
12: We know that these are difficult days for people who are under pressure already.
1: The opposition's Tim Wilson says government spending is out of control and households are paying the price.
13: That's why when Australians go to the supermarket, they're getting less in their trolley.
1: The Reserve Bank is expected to raise the official cash rate on Tuesday to 4.6%, its highest level in 15 years. Nelson Scott, Canberra.
0: Australian Greens leader Larissa Waters has revealed she's stepping down after just 16 months in the role due to illness. She says a pre-existing kidney disease has worsened in recent months. A party room meeting will be held this week to decide on the next leader. Senator Waters says she will take a period of medical leave before returning to Parliament in the role of Senator for Queensland. One Nation is demanding targeted federal powers to crack down on Islamic extremism. The call follows reports of a Melbourne preacher urging followers to take up arms against Christians and Jews. The proposed laws would give the government the authority to shut down mosques linked to radical recruitment. The minor party argues existing community-wide laws don't go far enough. A strategic analyst says it's yet to be revealed who's behind a suspected planned attack on an RAF base in southern England. Five men have been arrested on explosives and terror charges after a farmer near RAF Fairford noticed three suspicious vehicles and called in authorities. The base has been used by the US military to carry out strikes on Iranian missile sites since the start of last year. Director of Strategic Analysis Australia, Michael Shoebridge, says it should be a wake-up call.
16: It shows us that Iran really understands that it's still at war. Of course, there are other suspects. Russia has threatened military facilities across Europe as well.
0: And an Australian-led study has found daylight savings has no clear and consistent effect on people's mental health. Swinburne researchers found no significant link between the time shift and increased rates of depression, manic episodes or substance abuse.
33: SL Distributors, Pit Stop Menswear, Cassine and Stockdale and Lego Port Fairy, proud partners of the HFNL in 2026.
0: Essendon has appointed former Sydney coach John Longmire as its head of AFL performance. The Premiership coach departs the Swans after 25 years in various roles. In the NRL, Roosters halfback Sam Walker is determined to send out Daly Cherry Evans with a fairy tale finish. Cherry Evans will play his final NRL game in the decider on Sunday before finishing his career in the English Super League. Walker says it's incredible to be playing alongside one of his childhood heroes on the biggest stage.
17: Pretty special. I guess someone that you look up to for such a long time and from a young age, I guess. And if anyone deserves a farewell, it's definitely him.
0: And in golf, the US has come from behind to win an 11th straight President's Cup. That's the latest news and sport.
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9: A strong wind warning is in place for the coast. Partly cloudy today, winds northeasterly, 25 to 40 k's an hour. Wednesday, cloudy, very high chance of showers later in the morning with a chance of thunderstorms, top of 22. Thursday, cloudy, very high chance of rain, top of 19. And Friday, partly cloudy, medium chance of showers, top of 15. Heading for a top of 24 today for Warrnambool and Port Ferry, 23 for Mortlake and Terang.
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11: Right now it's 10 degrees.
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0: go to work, you feel guilty, and you feel guilty for the rest of your life, whether they were bullied or you weren't, you know, whatever it is, it's the guilt that's there and will always be there because you've left your children. It doesn't matter whether you're on shift work or normal hours. There are parents that never see their children because they're working so hard. You're not going to say a barrister or a solicitor they've got all these odd hours. But I wasn't going to say that I was going to say...
1: It's a good topic, though. It's a great topic, Helen.
0: Well, I thought so. I think the guilty's there, whatever age you are, and I'm well in my 70s because my doctor told me I'm more than 75, so I have to have a cognitive test, and I'm having one on Wednesday. And I saw my brother yesterday and I said, I've got a cognitive test. It takes an hour on Wednesday. And he said, oh, I wouldn't do it. He goes, why are you doing it? And I said, I wanted to know whether I'm okay or not. I think I'm okay. I think I remember.
1: Oh, you're going, so Helen, you're going along beautifully. Just quickly, we've got a full board. I'm going to race through some of these callers right around Australia. Is there anything in particular you wanted to add to Nathan, or are you just ringing for a bit of a chat, which is lovely?
2: Yes. Always nice to hear from you.
0: I was going to say about the shift work was the thing I was going to say. You're going to cover that all morning, so I won't bother adding.
1: Good on you, Helen. Thank you.
0: I've done my bit.
1: Very sweet. Well done, you. Thanks. Bev, we'll come to you the other side. Wherever you are, right across Australia, come and join us. Nathan Kosh is here, Pets and Jets. I'm Tony Mack. 1-3-3-6-9-3-4-2-GB 1-3-1-8-7-3 for 6PR in Brisbane, listeners 4BC in Brisbane, 1-3-3-8-8-2. Come and join. You know you want to. You know you do. For Australia Overnight.
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1: Some listeners struggling with the digital radio. We've got our senior technicians. They will be all over it. So we indulge your patience. Thank you. Bev in Melbourne. Morning, Bev.
10: Good morning. This is not right. My radio is on 3AW 24/7.
1: No, it's fantastic. So you're a lucky duck. We're lucky ducks.
10: I don't know. It's so quiet. If I didn't have a mobile, it'd be very, very quiet.
2: Yes, anyway, we're looking into it, but that's the joys of modern technology.
10: Tell us your other callers too, are they?
1: Yes, apparently, Bev, yes. That's the feedback we're getting, but we've got some people that are now working on that for us.
10: Oh, good. So long as it's not my radio,
1: then
10: I have to get a new one.
2: No,
1: it's not the radio, no.
2: Do not adjust your set.
10: Okay. Yes, I don't sleep very well, so it's always 3AW
1: Well, Bev, keep
10: my family.
1: keep chill. I don't know whether you've got. Have you got a telephone? Are you using your phone at all?
10: I'm on the mobile.
1: Oh, so you've
10: I'm
1: got
10: on
1: the
10: my mobile. Yeah.
1: But you've got the 3AW app on your phone.
10: No, I don't.
1: Okay, so that's a really good way. If you're not too sure, ask a great family member to download the 3AW, and it's really good. You can listen to it all on your phone, and you don't have to worry ever again.
10: Yep. Well, I don't really have to. It doesn't happen very often. I'm almost tuned in all night.
1: No. Well, we'll be here. Good on you, Bev. Thank you. Melinda, morning.
11: Yes, good morning, gentlemen. Firstly, Nathan, I really love listening to you. Tony, I love listening to you.
2: Yeah, not me. We have to be Tony. Yeah, that's understandable.
1: Yes, very kind, Melinda.
11: But Nathan, it's really great that you take the time to come in and answer all these questions. Both your areas are very interesting, and I've got a quick question about the aviation.
2: Please.
11: One. And that is, I used to watch those air crash investigation programs, and a question kept coming up in my mind as to why can't they have the aviation or airplane equivalent of a rear view mirror for the poor pilots so that they can see backwards as well as forwards.
1: Oh, great.
11: If there's a fire on the wings or, somewhere, they can't see it. It's sort of, well down the track, there's probably some instrumentation that may indicate things.
2: Yes.
11: But not everything. So.
2: No, that's right. Well, look, for us in passenger world, we've got, lots of pairs of eyes, and certainly if there was any suspicion of anything going on further back, we'd be calling up our flight attendants and saying, look, this is a story. Have a look out the window. Tell us if you can see anything going on. I guess as far as installing cameras and things, there becomes information overload if we've got a whole sort of bank of screens that we need to have a look at all the time for maybe the ones that you might need it. But there's certainly indirect means of finding out these things. And these days, more and more, a lot of the information is sent to our engineers in real time. So they can actually tell us a whole lot of stuff about what's going on with our aeroplane, even more than we do, because they've got that telemetry.
1: Mm.
2: So there are all those sorts of things. Putting cameras all over the place. Look, the safety people look at stuff all the time, but as I say, for us with passengers, we've certainly got plenty of people who are going to be able to go and have a look as best they can and be our eyes and ears. But yes, it's obviously not something that they've decided to run with, but always, look, never say never. You might see these things in the future. There's a lot of stuff that we have now that no one would have believed we would have had all the years ago. It's always a work in progress.
1: Cheers, Melinda. Good to talk to you. Thank you.
2: Keep
1: in touch with the program. In Brisbane, hello, Michael. Welcome. Yes, Michael. Go ahead, Michael.
12: Where was the other list? I'm sorry. in 2008, and look, I've got to say I was fortunate in my 40-year career. I literally flew thousands of times on planes as a passenger. Thank you very much to all the pilots and staff. And 2008, I was relocated out of Beijing up to Mongolia.
1: Wow.
12: The capital city of Ulaanbaatar.
1: Mm-hmm.
12: And it was just a spectacular sight in a minus 40-degree temperature, clear day, watching hundreds of planes come across the airspace during the day.
1: Yes.
12: And at the time, it was the largest income for the country regarding charges for airspace. What does it cost on average to fly through airspace?
2: You're quite right. We have to, even in Australia, even if you're just flying a light aircraft, there are airways charges and things, and particularly if you are using the air traffic control services. Actual dollars, I'm not sure, but I know we certainly, even if I'm going to take a light aircraft somewhere or other and go and do an instrument approach to get my instrument rating back, the charge is a couple of hundred dollars even for a light aircraft. So many thousands of dollars for using the airways and using, there's landing fees to the airport as well as airways charges for actually using instrument approaches and things. So that's one of the big costs that all aviation operators have to deal with. But it's many thousands of dollars. I can't tell you the exact, and I'm sure that the larger airlines have, they have deals and things, but it's just one of the costs of doing business, sadly. A number of years ago, they decided that aviation had to be self-supporting, self-funding, so they cranked up all the charges. Roads, not necessarily. Waterways, not necessarily. But the government of the day, and it hasn't changed in their wisdom, have decided that aviation needs to pay for itself. So the charges have gone up, quite astronomically over the years, sadly. But there is a charge of going through any airspace and doing instrument approaches and actually landing charges as well.
13: Michael, thank you. It's a great call. You probably can't comment too much beyond the fact that clearly aviation fuel is most likely going up.
2: Oh, it is. It's the same as petrol and diesel aviation fuel. Obviously, the bigger airlines try where they can to they do what's called fuel hedging, where they buy their fuel for the future. If they think the price is going to go up, they will sort of set aside some reserves and try and get it at a lower price. When the price is so volatile, they can do that to a certain extent. But as the prices are going up in general, then there's really not a whole lot that they can do about it. So unfortunately, if this stuff continues in the Middle East, we're going to be seeing ticket prices having to go up because fuel is such a major expense. And when you consider something like an A380 is going to have probably close to 200,000 litres of fuel on board, you can imagine that if that goes up by 10 or 20%, then it's a very significant increase in costs.
13: A lot of money.
2: Yeah.
13: Look at all these texts. Good morning, Tony and Nathan. Just wondering if you saw the story Sunday night, a 7 spotlight about air traffic control.
2: I didn't because I was trying to have a sleep before coming in here. I will have a look at it today. Look,
13: I think it was on Sunday night, by the
2: way. Sunday night, yes. Mm. I still wasn't able to because I had to get up early.
13: Of course,
2: when the alarm has got a 3 at the start of it, unfortunately, I can't watch that. But look, most of Australian airspace, and certain at the lower levels, at the upper levels, it's definitely all controlled airspace. Mm. But once you drop down into that, like if we're going into Ayers Rock or we're going into places like that, you do go outside of controlled airspace. But it doesn't mean that you're completely invisible. And there have been procedures that have been there for many, many years. We do radio calls. We now have what we call traffic collision avoidance systems. So if there was an aircraft in the wrong spot coming somewhere near us, then the aeroplanes actually talk to each other, and one will be told to climb, one will be told to descend. That's sort of the last line of defence. So it's not... they got to make a story out of it, I suppose. Yeah. So, there is a large chunk of the lower level of Australian airspace that doesn't have air traffic control visible per se, although now we have a system whereby, and if you can see it when you hop on Flight Radar or any of those sort of free apps even, and you can see where all the aircraft are. So it's much more visible these days than it used to be, even though not necessarily under control of air traffic control, because, many moons ago when I started learning to fly, when we would fly around in our little Cessnas visually,
14: back in my day,
2: we were able to, you know, use air traffic control services. Mm. They would be keeping an eye on us. If we didn't report within 2 minutes of when we said we were going to, they'd be after us. We do that now on instruments, but a certain someone, when they were head of CASA, got rid of all of that, so got rid of a whole bunch of air traffic controllers years ago. So someone who thinks...
13: No names. Thank you.
2: But was on said program. So I always find it amusing when people go, oh, it's rubbish now. Well, it's rubbish now because maybe the rub started some time ago.
13: It is. Digital radio is back on. We can go over to our executive producer, Jay, other side of the glass, can confirm.
15: Tony, I'm just doing the final little checks there on the computer, and yes, well, looks like everything's back on.
2: You're going to sign it off?
15: I'm just signing it off now.
13: Yes, very good.
15: There it is.
13: Thank you. Thank God you're in charge. Merle Sue, we'll come to you very shortly. Len's in the waiting wings as well. Justin, come and join us the other side, wherever you are across Australia. Nathan Kosh, she's here. I'm Tony McManus. The program to which you are now tuned is simply known as Australia Overnight.
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13: Picked up a couple of new pens today, reduced to $3 a pen. They're those really silky Uniball.
2: Oh, yes, yes.
13: Oh, $3. Two, one red, one blue. Like a little kid, like a little kid I am.
2: And so you're drawing your little Melbourne logos little, and doing
13: exactly,
2: all of that?
13: Because I can then colour in whilst I'm talking on air.
2: Yes.
13: And do little Melbourne football logos with the blue and the red.
2: Well, there's always next year.
13: Are you sure you don't want me to sign you up? I can, you know.
2: Well, you see, when my son was born, I signed him up for a Melbourne Cricket Club membership. And me, being the idiot that I am...
1: You didn't do you.
2: I didn't do me.
1: Well.
2: So he now has his membership.
1: Provisional member.
2: At age 27, yes. So he's there. And I'm thinking, well, do I do it? But I'm thinking, where will I be in 27 years? And I think probably a blithering mess in a corner of somewhere if I'm still here.
15: You and I will be in the home.
2: We'll be in the home. But
15: we'll
2: you will
15: be in the home
2: together. With your retired MCC medallion, and I'll be there with nothing.
1: With a great big Sony watching it on the telly. It's
2: on
1: all we
2: telly.
1: Need. Lenny, Melton, morning.
0: Good morning.
1: Yep.
0: Hi, Nathan.
2: Hey, Len.
0: Hi, Tony. With these new aircrafts coming out, mate, now...
2: Yes?
0: Going to do, what is it? Is it Sydney or Melbourne? I can't remember. To
2: yes, Sydney, New York. Sydney to New York, Sydney to London direct, yep.
0: Yeah, direct, 23 hours. I don't think I could do it.
2: As a passenger or as a pilot?
0: As a passenger. I mean, the pilots, you'd have a couple of crews on there, obviously.
2: Yeah, there'll be spares, definitely.
0: Yeah, but the thing is, you know, 35 hours, yeah. And, you know, I remember...
1: Sorry, how many hours, Lenny? I thought
2: 22, I think, we're talking about something like that. It's still a long time.
0: 22 to London and 23 to New York.
2: Thereabouts,
0: anyway,
2: yes.
0: Yeah, and, but I remember when I first started on tarmac there driving catering trucks. And I only had a couple of weeks in on tarmac, and I started one morning at 5 o'clock and got home 36 hours later.
2: Ooh, yeah, see, driving a truck, driving around aircraft with all the people wandering around and baggage handlers and us doing walkarounds and refuelers and all that kind of thing. But look, many of the occupations around have no restrictions, and if you need to work and if they're short and people going sick, then people stick around. But it's really not it's not a safe practice, of course. Not blaming you, Len. I mean, you're doing what you were told to do.
1: Sure.
2: But in general, it's not. It's just one of those things. Sometimes people have to do that.
1: Those 22 hours, is that going to be a record of some description anyway?
2: Well, as a regular service,
1: it
2: will. The A350s with extra big fuel tanks. It's not going to be for everybody. It's certainly going to suit some people to get on in Sydney and get off at the other end. But there's certainly, plenty of options still out there. It's not going to be the only way, but it's just going to be a point of difference. And for those who wish to do it, it's going to be something that I guess if you've got business or you need to be somewhere as quickly as possible, you don't have the ground
1: stops
2: and the
1: extra
2: time.
1: It's pretty good when you think about it. 22.
2: I know.
1: Into New York. Wow.
2: Yeah. Well, I mean, when you look at the Concorde, what was it from New York to London was 3 hours, something like that. So, yeah, we haven't gone down that way because I think that the days of the supersonic air travel, unless they come up, or that, and they're working on it, of course, with some different type of engine technology, we won't see that again. But with our current technology, I mean, yeah, to be able to do a flight like that is phenomenal. And as I say, won't be for everybody, but certainly I think there will be a market, and they've the powers that be have gone through and done their research to make sure that there is a market, because it's a huge investment, as you can well imagine, for something that if people don't want to use it. But look, it'll be very successful, and as it should be, and they're taking a risk in trying something new, but I think it's going to work out very well.
1: Merle, say hi. Good morning.
3: Hello. Oh, good morning. My radio went dead all of a sudden.
1: Yeah, I think it's back now, Merle. I think we're back online, Merle, on the digital radio.
3: Oh, it's lovely. I'm glad. You know, Philip Brady loved listening to... Now, I told you, Philip Brady loved listening to...
1: Nathan.
3: Grubby Stubbs.
1: Oh, yes, he did, yes.
3: I heard you talking about Grubby Stubbs before. No, I was all lovely and cosy. I had my big fluffy socks on and laying back enjoying, and I've even got white gloves on. I put hand cream on, and all of a sudden the radio went dead, and I panicked.
2: Oh, no, don't, never panic, Mel, because leave the panicking to us.
13: That's right.
2: Yeah, yes. So it was Jay was working furiously behind the scenes to get onto our technicians, and they've sorted out the digital radio. I guess that's one of the issues with the newer technology. Sometimes it's a little bit fragile as opposed to the old AM radio, but it should be all back up and running for you, Merle. That's the info that we have from our techs. So hopefully you can enjoy listening to us a little bit longer.
13: Good morning, Tony and Nathan. With Qantas soon to fly non-stop Adelaide, London. Is that right? I don't know that is right. No,
2: Australia and London. Australia and London.
13: What did I say?
2: Adelaide.
13: I beg your pardon. Did I say Adelaide?
2: You did.
13: I beg your pardon. Australia, London, said to be around a grueling late 23. Foresee any problems arising given not for just two hours engine? I don't quite understand that. What's that mean?
2: Yeah, they're two. I mean, two engines, not four.
13: Right,
2: the days of jumbos and A380s are gone.
13: Of course, yeah.
2: But the twin engines these days, and they don't just sort of say, oh, well, let's whack a big engine on. They have to do all manner of testing, and then there's all sorts of reliability testing with these things as well. And the engine manufacturers, be they Rolls-Royce or CFM or whoever's Pratt & Whitney, whoever's making their engines, have to go through a whole lot. And then before they're allowed to do things like great long overwater flights, they have to show engine reliability. So the big twin engine aeroplanes these days, and 777s have been around for a long time, and 767s before that, and you know, now with the Airbus A350s, and there's quite a few of those flying around, they're certainly very safe, and they have all sorts of restrictions on what they can and can't do. You mentioned about going with near war zones and things, that they certainly don't fly over, and that's one of the issues we've had currently, that the Perth to Europe flights have been perhaps a little bit curtailed, and then for some time they were going via Singapore because of the fact that with the rerouting, because obviously they're not going to fly over or near any war zones, that they've had to just change the flight paths. And that's what you'll see when with these great long flights, I guess the odds of going somewhere near a conflict are greater. So there's a whole department that's in there, and they're looking at political security and safety and potential for popping into land somewhere should there be a problem. So yeah, rest assured that none of the airlines will take chances like that. And no. If it means that instead of going direct, they are going to have to stop for refueling somewhere or other, then that will happen.
13: Leo, morning.
4: Good morning. As you said earlier, that at these direct flights, there is a call for them. I almost took one when I was over in Europe because of, I felt like I needed to get home as soon as possible. Unfortunately, we didn't make it.
2: Yes.
4: But yeah, it's good to know they're there. And I mean, and people will use them because, you know, if you think, 22 to 32 hours compared to 17, 18 hours, whatever it is, it's a big difference.
2: Yes. And look, there's a special market for it. Some people might say, you know what, if I'm going on a holiday, I don't necessarily want to do that great long hop and might like to stop off somewhere or other and do something and break it up. But as I say, they've certainly done the marketing and the research on it, and there's going to be a market for it. And for a lot of people, it's going to be a godsend because it means that you can carve a few hours off the journey.
4: Yeah, it makes it. And well, if you time it right, you can sort of just get home in time for dinner.
2: That's it.
13: In time for dinner. That's the important part, Leo. Are you working right through this morning?
4: Yes, I am, as always.
13: Busy?
4: It has been, actually,
13: Monday night. That's good.
4: After a long weekend, I'm surprised. But we do have a lot of interstaters.
2: People still here from... From the football or because of school holidays, do you think, or both? Or neither?
4: Both, but I mean, there's a lot of people here from the football because it is a public holiday in Perth.
13: Yeah, it is. Yeah. Well, it was yesterday, Monday.
2: Yes.
13: It was Monday.
4: Yes, it was on the Monday.
13: Yeah, Leo, thank you. Look at all these texts. Jay, now fast and furious. Thank you. Yes, it is. He is fast and furious, as you well know, Maggie.
2: That's why we keep the door locked here into the studio, because we... seeing Jay in a rage is not something
13: it's not
2: very pretty.
13: It's not pretty. How often do commercial jets get washed? Oh, great question.
2: They do. Mainly when they're in the hangar for maintenance, then they get a wash and they use big high-pressure sort of gantry things like the firefighters use. And then not only do they wash them, but then they will go through underneath in the wheel wells and spray them with an anti-corrosive because obviously you don't want rust anywhere. So all of that's part of the maintenance program. And yes, they do look quite schmick. They do use water. They've gone a number of years. It used to be cold water. Now they use a warmer water because, surprise, it works better. Yes. anyway. Sometimes things take time, Tony. You know, these things.
5: We came up with a good idea. We're going to go with the hot water.
2: We're going to go with the hot water. And hey, what about some soap? What do you reckon?
5: Some soap?
2: Yeah, so they use a special detergent, and we do bits and pieces get cleaned. They do things fairly regularly called engine washes, where they put a special chemical in through the engine to get rid of all the carbon buildup and the gunk. And we, certainly at this time of the year, the windscreens get cleaned all the time because we'll come in and just pick up a whole lot of bugs. Makes the windows a bit more difficult. So when we come in and land, and just ask the engineers, can you clean the windscreen for us, please? Have to give them 20 cents when you do it because they stick their hands out, but it's well worth it.
13: When you're around Australia, come and join us. 133693 is the open line number for 3AW here in Melbourne Town. Look at the text line 0477 693 693 in Sydney at 2GB. Hello, 131873. Love to hear from you while Nathan Kosh is here. Whether you have a question with regard to aviation, should point out that he is also a vet. So, in the event that you may have a sick, much beloved puppy or a pussycat or an animal in your house and you'd like some feedback, feel free to do that as well. 131873. And for PR and for the good people in Brisbane at 4BC, hello. The same, coincidentally, the same number. Who would have thought? 133882. It's 133882. Come and join us, Australia Overnight.
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1: Tiffy, say hello to Nathan Kosh.
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18: Hello, my lovely, and hello, Mackie.
1: Morning, Tiffy.
18: And hello, Australia.
1: What's happening?
18: Tell you what, I was about to go do... I was about to go do lally with this stupid phone, stupid iOS 27. Oh, don't get me started. But I wanted to tell you about...
1: Sorry, lovey, what happened to the phone?
18: Oh, it kept hanging up on me. Like, even when I was trying to check the time or trying to... A stupid touchscreen sensitive.
1: Okay, yeah.
18: Don't get me started, stupid iOS 27.
1: Don't start me talking.
18: No wonder I was nearly going to do lally. Anyway, I love that word. But my little Brian, Nathan, my sweetie. Now, he's 12 years old now, my lovely, my pudding man, bless him. I went to see him on the 15th of March. And like he was grunting, you know, like his usual sort of, I can't do the grunts, I don't know how to do them, but it was just like, hello, Tiffy girl, darling, how are ya, my lovely, you know, in his old way. But see, the weird thing is, like when I held him like at his waist and I put my head down to give him a kiss, he put his head down and accepted it, not knowing me for 6 years. But I want to know, how does he know that I was going to do that, not being able to see or hear anymore very much? So how did he know I was doing that when I hadn't seen him for 6 years? God love him.
2: Oh, they're very, very attuned, and people say that, they don't know nothing and all they want is to be fed and everything. But they certainly know. There are many, many stories of animals that have been... got lost, gone missing, rehomed, whatever, and then they'll catch up with people again and they don't forget. They know your smells, they know the sounds, the feel, all that kind of thing. So I don't think we give them enough credit. But isn't it lovely that after all that time he still remembered you?
1: Yeah, good on you, Chiffy. Look after yourself. Keep in touch. G'day, Nathan and Tony Mac. I live in North, which is in Melbourne. Just recently, twice a day, we have large flocks of Corella flying west and then east. Maybe twice a day. Very strange. We're wondering what the reason might be, says Christine. Corella.
2: The long-billed corellas that drive a lot of people nuts with their screeching and carrying on. Of course, they're pretty savage on wooden things, as cockatoos are, but and also not too good on the crops and poor farmers because there'll be huge flocks
1: of
2: them.
1: They do lots of damage.
2: Yeah. Presumably, there's some sort of food source somewhere. So where they're nesting and where the food source is might be some distance apart, so hence they will go on their pilgrimage twice a day. You know, they'll head off in the morning one way off to their feeding and then back to their nests later in the day. So it's quite possible, and then it's seasonal as we're coming into spring. We're getting all their fruit eaters, herbivores, vegetable eaters. So it's quite possible that they've found something somewhere, and so they're going from their usual nesting site, heading across, doing what they do for the day, and then coming back. So that's as far as I can tell, Christine. Unless you want to sort of follow them and see where they're ending up, but you hear the noise and don't stand underneath when they're going over because
1: bow.
2: Yes.
1: Tanya says, I wonder if it's through flying a plane and radiation
2: can emit radiation. No, it's not the aeroplane that emits radiation. It's the fact that you're up high. And because our atmosphere absorbs a lot of radiation, so they do studies, the radiation monitors, they've done all of that sort of stuff and continue to do all of that sort of stuff and monitor. So people, you know, if you're just on the odd flight, it's not going to make any difference, but if you are a very regular flyer, particularly crew, because we're in the air all the time, they do things like radiation monitoring and the levels. I think it's like 1% more than for the general population, but that's because we're up at altitude where there's less atmosphere to protect us from radiation, but it's certainly something that they are aware of, and they monitor and make sure there's nothing happening.
1: Nathan Kosh is here taking your calls. I'm Tony McManus. It's all called Australia Overnight. Come and join us, 133 693.
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2: We're going to have a little cup of tea during the news. 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
1: 3YBFM National News. 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
4: I'm Chelsea Bowden. The federal government says higher superannuation and investment returns have delivered a welcome boost to its coffers. This year's final budget figures reveal the underlying deficit is roughly $6 billion lower than predicted in May. It was initially thought high commodity prices drove the windfall revenue. Treasurer Jim Chalmers says the broader economy is strong and has helped deliver the improvement.
5: Our responsible economic management has given us one of the strongest budgets in the G20. We have much, much lower debt to GDP than the major advanced economy.
4: Meanwhile, the Reserve Bank is widely expected to lift interest rates for the fourth time this year as inflation remains stubbornly high. The official cash rate is tipped to rise to a 15-year high of 4.6%. Monthly mortgage repayments would increase by around $100 on the average $750,000 home loan. Larissa Waters has announced she's stepping down as the leader of the Australian Greens Party. Senator Waters revealed she's been dealing with a pre-existing kidney condition, which has declined over recent months. The Queensland senator was appointed as the party's leader in May last year, taking over from Adam Bandt. A party room meeting will be held this week to discuss the new leadership. Five people arrested on suspicion of terror offences near an RAF base in southern England are UK nationals. Counter-terrorism police have revealed the suspects are aged between 23 and 25 and all live in the London area. The men were intercepted on their way to RAF Fairford, which has been used by the US military to carry out strikes on Iranian missile sites. Police are working to determine any motivation behind the incident. A new Queensland study is using patients' breath to help with lung cancer diagnosis. Griffith University researchers have identified biomarkers in patients' exhaled breath samples to indicate whether nodules on lungs are malignant or benign. Professor Chamindi Punyadira says this will help with earlier diagnosis and better treatment.
6: Breast cancer patients survive 80-90%, but sadly not lung cancer patients. Survival is like less than 50%. It's because it's detected in an advanced stage. We want to change the paradigm.
4: And a new report has found Indigenous workers earn an average of 16% less per hour than the average Australian worker. The analysis estimated the pay gap is amounting to a $3 billion annual shortfall in wages.
1: The Moyne Shire, Dan Tee and Member for Wannon, Star Printing and National Tiles Solomon's Flooring, proud partners of the HFNL in 2026.
4: AFL great Joel Selwood is expecting Lions coach Chris Fagan to retire after completing a premiership three-peat. The 65-year-old is weighing up his future despite being contracted for next season. Speaking on the AFL Footy Fix Daily podcast, Selwood says he can't see Fagan chasing a fourth straight flag.
7: Just felt the exhaustion in him after the game. I got close to him and congratulated him, but I wouldn't be surprised if this is the big flex on the way out to say that's all I've got.
4: In the NRL, Panthers star Nathan Cleary has taken to social media to thank supporters following surgery, vowing to make a comeback. Knights hooker Phoenix Crossland has been referred directly to the judiciary for the tackle that injured Cleary, charged with dangerous contact.
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17: A strong wind warning is in place for the coast. Partly cloudy today, winds northeasterly, 25 to 40 k's an hour. Wednesday, cloudy, very high chance of showers later in the morning with a chance of thunderstorms, top of 22. Thursday, cloudy, very high chance of rain, top of 19. And Friday, partly cloudy, medium chance of showers, top of 15. Heading for a top of 24 today for Warrnambool and Port Ferry, 23 for Mortlake and Terang.
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17: Right now, it's 10 degrees.
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2: Microphone on, Tony. Good morning, wherever you are.
3: One job.
2: Thank you. One job.
3: Thank
2: you. Wherever you are across Australia, nice to have yours. Come and join us. Sydney, right now, 15 degrees, top of 22. Melbourne, partly cloudy, 24. Brisbane, 23, currently 17 degrees. Perth, 15 degrees, showers increasing, and 20. You're not flying later today,
3: are you? No, have the day off when I come in here because sleep pattern's a little bit disrupted. Yep. So no, have a day off.
2: So it's our fault. We're costing you major revenue.
3: Oh, look.
2: 21
3: It's
2: degrees.
3: Only because I love you that I'm here.
2: Thank you, and I feel the same way. 32 degrees for Adelaide, 21, so they've got a nice day there. Look at all these texts just before we go back to calls. For those waiting, Robert, Karen and Justin, come and join in wherever you are. You can be part of it while Nathan Kosh is here. You may have a vet question. You may have an aviation question. You might want to just raise anything on the program. You're more than welcome to do that. Tone, Nathan, wondering, airline fares, we got a big boost somewhere between 3 and 6, depending on who, how, why, when and where.
3: Yes.
2: I mean, it comes up as a regular question when we have things like a GF or F1, whatever the case may be, anywhere around Australia. That's the brutal reality, I guess, isn't it?
3: Look, it is, and they have...
2: That would be global, presumably.
3: Oh, look, anywhere, anything.
2: Prices.
3: And it's just... Really, it's because it's supply and demand.
2: Yep.
3: And one of the things, and to be fair, and I'm certainly not justifying what, you know, may have been charged, but there's whole... Airlines have revenue departments, and they kind of work out if you would have bought a seat at the start of the year or whatever, just on spec, you would have got it for the normal price. And then as the demand goes up and the supply reduces, then the prices do go up. But one of the things that people have to remember as well, and it was certainly brought home, we had a whole bunch of aeroplanes come over from and brought the Fremantle Dockers fans over to Melbourne. But the problem is as well, the aeroplanes that were based in Melbourne that went over to do that probably went across just about empty.
2: Yeah.
3: And I know some of my colleagues did some of those flights and there was, you know, very few people on board and they come back full. So in fact, that extra fare that you're paying, and especially when there's extra flights that are put on, not part of the usual schedule, you do, sadly, they have to recoup the money for the fact that they're losing a lot of money on the way over. And then they're making their money on the way back. So it kind of balances out.
2: I know a lot of people would have jumped on a plane only because that was the case, to get a really affordable fare and spend the weekend or more in
3: and
2: Perth, for example.
3: That did happen a bit as well. That, you know, we were taking people going the other way. I, Sunday morning, did a Brisbane flight and very happy...
2: Brisbane Lions supporters,
3: of course. But yeah, and then coming back, we actually had quite a few because, again, the aeroplane has to go up to Brisbane. So often the airlines will reduce the fares the other way to try and fill it up for the return journey. So it's, as I say, there's a whole yield departments and they work it out and they've got to try and balance it out that, yes, some fares are super expensive because that's what people want, but then that's got to also cover the cost of the fact that the aeroplane is probably going to be quite empty on in the other direction.
2: G'day, Tone. Nathan is still seeking help for Hugo the Silent Itchy Bulldog.
3: Yeah.
2: Wondering if safe to use calamine.
3: Yeah, look, calamine lotion, all of those sorts of things. The only thing you've got to watch with dogs, of course, is that whatever you put on their skin, if they can get to it, they're going to lick it. So you just need to be sure that whatever you're going to use on skin, I would suggest that something like a cortisone cream is going to be far more effective than calamine lotion. And if you're still not getting any joy with this itch, then I think, I think you need to get to, if your vet's not giving you the joy that you need, try and get a referral to one of the skin specialists. We do have, we're very lucky these days that there are a lot of people who specialise and there are specialist surgeons and anaesthetists and skin specialists and behaviourists and all that kind of thing. So if you're still struggling with your itchy dog, you may well need to go to one of the veterinary dermatologists.
2: Good idea. Have you ever flown into Rockhampton?
3: I have. Mm-hmm. We actually took a jumbo into Rockhampton many moons ago because we did a charter for the Australian Defence Force and there was a military exercise going on up there. So we had a plane full of soldiers heading up to Rocky. So, yes, but we... haven't been there for quite some time, but yeah.
2: Rob's there in Rockhampton. Morning, Rob.
19: Hey, how are we going, guys?
2: We're well, thank you.
19: My question for you, Beck. Blue cattle dog.
3: Yes.
19: About 8 years old. She started chewing her feet.
3: Yes.
19: And goes looking for green grass to chew, but that's very scarce up here at the moment.
3: Mm.
19: Yeah, look. I was just wondering, there's only... I'm guessing it'd be in a diet for a feet chewing.
3: Look, if it's only the feet, the dogs will show up with dietary problems or dietary allergies as skin conditions. All the species have different ways of manifesting these things. But if it's only in her feet and it's only started recently and

0: Well, they're flying bugs, yes. But when we're...
1: Not above
0: cloud. Not up high. No. Only down low.
1: Thank you. Just clarification.
0: Yes.
1: Woodvale, Sydney, Frankston, wherever you are, right across Australia, come and join us. And it might be, you could be listening at, I don't know, 6 PR in Perth, for example. You just ring through 133 882. For Brisbane listeners, hello, 133 882. Sydney, morning, 131 873. And of course, for calls here at 3AW, 133 693. It's Australia Overnight. Good morning.
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1: Like it was yesterday with the grandmother. And I love the grandmother. Spent a lot of time with the grandfather and the grandmother when I was little. Mum and Dad were working. So I'd spent a fair bit of time. And sleepovers were always a joy at the grandmother's house. But then the grandmother would remove just prior to bedtime.
0: Yes.
1: Maybe about 3 hours prior to bedtime.
0: That's a long time.
1: Would remove the dentures of the day.
0: Yes.
1: But the dentures of the day would be placed in some sort of odd liquid.
0: Yes, it was a Polident or Sterident or something.
1: I don't know. I was a kid. But the dentures would then stare at me whilst you were watching Coronation Street. It was just awful.
0: You look around and there they are. It's like one of those clowns, you know, when they're just staring at you.
1: It was awful.
0: Yes.
1: And then after Coronation Street, maybe before Peyton Place, the grandmother would say, would you like a Say Owens and Benjamite? What, Grandma? Would you like a Say Owens and Benjamite?
0: That's right. And then, come over here, I'll give you a kiss goodnight.
1: No. Don't make me cough, Jay. Gillian, morning in Woodvale. Morning.
14: Oh, I'd just love to hear about your dentures. Not yet. Not quite yet, are they?
0: No, not yet. He's got most of his own teeth.
1: Not far.
0: The rest he borrowed from a friend.
14: Good evening, Tony and Nathan.
1: Hi.
14: I have some queries.
1: Please.
14: Now, The planes are sent off and brought in by people up in the towers, aren't they?
0: Yes.
14: So why are there quite a few accidents nearly happened in the last few weeks?
0: Look, there's just one of those things that I think they're getting a lot of media attention now. Well, one wouldn't even call them near misses because there's all different levels of proximity. One of them was someone who didn't follow their instructions.
1: For the audience, we're talking globally. We're talking.
0: I think Gillian is talking about what's been happening in Sydney of late. It is very busy in Sydney. In Melbourne at the moment, there's a number of taxiways that are being dug up and resurfaced, so there's limited options. But you know, none of these things were what would be considered serious, but everything is always investigated if there is a potential there. So, look, half of the time, because the controllers are so busy, they give an instruction and they don't really have the opportunity to actually watch to make sure that the aircraft or aircraft under tow, and there's a lot of aircraft being towed because so many of our airports are short of gates. So what will happen if an aeroplane, particularly international, is going to be sitting on the ground for some time? They have to tow them away, park them somewhere else so other aircraft can use that parking bay. So you get a lot of movement of aircraft around the place. And so, yeah, there have been a couple of, undesirable outcomes. Whenever there is anything like that, the controllers are stood down. There's an investigation take place. They have a look and then, you know, it's all about everybody doing the right thing. And at the end of the day, if we're taxiing and we see something that looks a bit odd, we will stop, we will query it. And so the system, despite the fact that there were a few things that have happened that you wouldn't want to happen, but there was no consequence of any of these because someone who saw what was going on have picked it up and have either stopped or queried or done whatever. So I think now because there are these few that are always happening around the place, but I think now it's getting a lot of media attention. So any time something happens, that's what we've got. So there's all sorts of other new systems coming in. There's a new air traffic control system coming in over the next little while. So although certainly not downplaying it, but it just means that there are enough sort of levels of safety that the system is robust. There's no doubt that there has been a big shortage of air traffic controllers. During the start of COVID, a number of the senior controllers were given redundancy packages and there really haven't been a lot of people come back in to replace them. So they're still short. One of the things that you do notice as you're flying around is that we've got a lot of controllers that have come from overseas. So there's a lot of South Africans, we've got English, there's Irish, there's Americans, Canadians, and because air services have advertised far and wide to bring in already rated controllers so they can do a shorter course with them and then get them out and get them out and working.
1: What does that say about getting younger people coming through into the
0: industry?
1: Well,
0: a lot of people don't want to do it. And I think one of the things that we saw through COVID is people said, well, why would I go through it? And the training for air traffic control is absolutely rigorous. I certainly have a few friends that are air traffic controllers and the amount of stuff that they have to do and continue to do on an ongoing basis. And generally what you find in the towers is not only as the controller who's doing the ground separation or organising the aircraft taking off and landing, but there'll be a supervisor who's wandering around as well, and they're keeping an eye on everybody. And if it looks as though there might be something that's not going the way that they planned, the supervisor will plug in their headset and they'll work together with the other controller and just make sure that it's as safe as it can be.
1: Pretty good pay.
0: It's very good pay, very good sick leave, but it is an incredibly
1: stressful,
0: very stressful job. You have to be the right kind of person to do it. It's not just anyone that's going to be able to do it. And a lot of the kids now have said, no, I don't want to do it. And what happens if we have another COVID? Then we lose our jobs. And so that's why they've gone overseas. And I think it's beholden upon the industry in general to get to the schools and talk to the young kids and say, hey, here's a great career for you, whether you're male, female, doesn't matter. A lot of female controllers now, very, very good. So I think we just need to try and broaden the gene pool a little bit and try and make it attractive for people to come and do the job.
1: Julia, in Sydney, welcome to Australia Overnight, Julia.
9: Oh, hello. I just wanted to ask, we've got a sausage dog and he had the IVDD in 2021 and he had the surgery, and he has a couple of issues. But he was at the vet earlier in the year because we had a foster dog, and the foster dog bit him on the ear. Mm-hmm. So he had to go for that. But because he gets... so the dog we own, Murphy, he was a foster dog himself, but he couldn't be rehomed.
0: Yes.
9: Because he came from a house with bad domestic violence.
0: Oh,
9: and
0: dear.
9: So he always had a bit of distress and
0: yes.
9: anxiety.
0: Yep.
9: And now, as my granny says, when he gets stressed, sometimes his lipstick pops out. Yes. And she calls her, she should say, put your lipstick away. Anyway, when we were at the vet's about his ear, the vet nurse said, oh, you can use lubricant on that to what? Put it back in. Is that safe?
0: What has happened to this program, Tony? In the last few weeks, we're talking doggy porn these days.
1: Me. No, you're no, the vet. You're I'm the vet.
0: So, I'm going to sorry, door. Julian. No, we're not making light, no. But we also had this issue last week as well. But look, yes, dogs... when they are stressed or aroused or whatever, then certain things can happen, and the lipstick, as you call it, can pop out of the sheath. Now, what you don't want to be doing necessarily is manipulating said thing, because that might have the opposite effect. But yes, if it is because there is a narrowing of the sheath around it, and that's why it sort of pops out and doesn't go back, then get your vet to check out to make sure that that there isn't a tightening or a stricture which is stopping that. But sometimes when they're if they're stressed, but yes, if that is the case and it's out and it's not going back on its own, then yeah, using some kind of lubricant can help with that. But you did mention earlier on about IVDD, just for
1: yes,
0: those that not in the know, it's intervertebral disc disease. So as we would say as a human, a slipped disc or a ruptured disc, and dachshunds or bassets or any of those sort of corgis, long-back dogs are more prone to it because of the architecture of the back. So obviously if they're paralysed because they've got a disc that's squashing their spinal cord, it needs immediate attention and surgery. So obviously that's all sorted, Julia. That's good. It is unfortunate that your little friend grew up in a traumatic household and has that problem. But yes, if that's what's going on there, then, yeah, you can try that and see. But don't do too much in the way of manipulation. Generally, if it comes out, it'll go back in on its own.
1: Yeah.
0: But if it doesn't, then you can do something to assist.
1: Julia, does that help a little bit?
9: It does. It's happened when he's been at the vets and the vet's seen it. And
0: yes.
9: And the vets always just say, oh, it's a little bit dry.
0: Yeah.
9: Because the IVDD happened in 2021. So he's been to he goes to the vet at least once a year about
0: yes.
9: something.
0: Yes.
9: And so I just was fascinated that and curious as to why, like, the vets never said to try lubricant. But they always comment that it's dry, his sheet is dry.
0: Yes.
9: And it was just this vet nurse did it, and she put gloves on and took out
0: yep.
9: a container and
0: yes.
9: did it. I bought it. I've only had to use it once. Like, sometimes it pops out a little bit, but I think, like, you know, he's also got the stress incontinence. Like, so now if he,
0: yes.
9: he gets really upset, he might eject, like, if he's been on his own for a little while in the house,
0: yes.
9: We have to go out.
0: Yeah, they get separation anxiety,
9: Yeah, well, he'll drink like mad, and when you pick him up to take him out, he's like a fountain.
0: Yes.
9: You pick him up because he just starts.
1: Bless him.
0: Yes,
9: yeah, so with the urine, and sometimes if a dog goes past, he'll just eject poop. Out the back.
0: Yeah, look, and that can be stress related, and it's obviously in evolution. Like if you're an animal that's about to be pursued by a predator, and you've got a gut full of feces, then that's one of the things that can happen is that they just get rid of it, so that it allows them to probably run that little bit better. If all of these behaviour-related things, Julia, are, stress-related, it might be worth your while talking to your vet about, some anti-anxiety medication just to make him feel a little bit better, just take the edge off him. And certainly if your local vet can't help, there are Sydney's got some fantastic veterinary behaviour specialists, and it might just be that because of the damage that that's happened to him in his younger years, that he'll need some chemical help, and maybe that will help with all of those issues that you mentioned, because they all sound as though they could be stress related.
1: Julia, thank you for that. Keep in touch wherever you are, right across Australia. 133-693 for those in Sydney. Feel free to join us. 131-873. I'm Tony McManus. Nathan Kosh is here. We get to have the company of Nathan sometimes once a week for a couple of hours, at least a couple of hours.
0: Very trying, but
1: not at all. It's always a joy because you are so helpful to the audience of Australia Overnight.
15: 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For the rebuilding teams, free agency's killing the bottom teams and helping the top teams.
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1: Come and join us wherever you are around Australia. Plenty of room on the board. You'll get through straight away. 131873 for those in Sydney. For those here at 3AW in Melbourne, we call it the head office for Australia Overnight. Nathan, head office.
0: Yes. There's a picture of your head.
1: There
0: on your
1: is.
0: Office.
1: 133693. And the text messages are great as well. 0477 693 693, if that helps. Lots of email, and I'll get to those later in the day. We peruse only overnight. 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G'day, Tone and Nathan. We've been away for about 6 weeks. Our border collie has licked bare a patch on his paw. Suggestions as how the house sitter can put to a stop, and what can and what we can put into it.
0: Yeah. Says, look, when you
1: Brett
0: get one...
1: Brett and Bron, I think it is.
0: It is. Brett and Bron, that's right. When if it's one patch on one paw, one would be, well, couple of things. Sometimes they can have a little irritation or something there, and then they start to lick it, which makes it more irritated. So they lick it more, and then the whole thing gets going. And they can actually form over a period a little lump called an acrylic granuloma. Sometimes they start due to stress. And like, say, a child sucking their thumb, that we can get them licking at one spot on their paw, and then the same thing happens. As they lick, lick, lick, and it gets quite wet, the skin gets irritated, it gets itchy, so they lick harder, and the skin gets even more irritated and itchier and so on. So it sounds as though, because you're away and you've got a house sitter, maybe the routine has been a little bit put out, and so your dog's showing a sign of stress where it's just starting to lick at its paw. If now it's at a point where it is definitely irritated, then that's going to keep going no matter what you do as far as getting rid of the cause. So might be worth their while going, taking the dog to the vet. Just make sure there is no physical reason, whether it might have started. There could be something like a grass seed or any other sort of irritation or a little lump of some sort. So get it checked out. If it appears that it's there's nothing actually wrong there, then the thing that you might need to do is to get, again, some cortisone cream or something, take away the irritation, which means that the dog won't be itchy, which it means it won't lick, and then you can collapse that whole itch, scratch, lick cycle. Mm. So, yeah, just get it checked out, make sure there is nothing physically there. Chances are it's going to be behavioural in origin. Hopefully once you come home and routine goes back to normal, if it is stress-related, then that should disappear. But as I say, once they do start to lick and it gets irritated, it will continue. Yeah. So you need to do something to break the cycle. So get the house sitter to go and get it checked out.
1: It's a good idea. Yes. And that was actually an episode of Division Paw.
0: Division Paw.
1: Justin in Frankston, morning.
0: Nice try.
2: Good morning, and how are you, my favourite pilot?
1: Well, what would you like to put to Nathan this morning, Justin?
2: Yes, so I've got an interesting question.
1: Please.
2: Well, actually, I've got
1: let us be the... we can decide as to whether how interesting it is.
0: He's harsh. Okay, so harsh, Justin. Go for it.
2: Okay, so the first question joking. Is about dogs.
0: Mm-hmm. Yes.
2: Can dogs get depression as us humans?
0: Absolutely. Yep, there are all manner of behavioural conditions, and like with many humans, depression, there's a difference between being depressed and having depression. Now, all of us can be depressed at certain times when, you know, certain bad things happen or, you know, any number of things. But when we talk about depression, we're talking about a clinical depression, which is usually due to a chemical imbalance. Mm. And that is something that certainly, if it's us as people, we will go and see someone, a counsellor, a psychologist, and try and sort of talk our way through it. But if it's something that is more physically based, and I've certainly known people over the years who have said to me, look, you know, my life is great, everything's going well, but I'm just feeling absolutely horrid, in which case we are looking at a chemical issue, and then you need to get to a doctor, possibly a psychiatrist, and, you know, then you can get it chemically treated. But, you know, we do certainly see dogs with depression. We use antidepressant medication. We're using it a lot more than we used to because we recognise it much more than we did, and so we want to do everything that we can to make our friends human and canine.
1: What are the symptoms for which you should look?
0: Just that they're moping around, that they're not happy, changes of behaviour, they might be off their food. So it can be a little bit vague, and that's why before we just sort of jump in and say, oh yeah, they're depressed, first thing we have to do is rule out anything physical. Because they can't tell us, you know, oh yeah, look, I'm just feeling a bit down in the dump, physically I'm feeling all right. Because they can't do any of that, we have to sort of do it a bit more indirectly. So, you know, get a physical checkup, probably some bloods, that kind of thing. And if everything looks okay, then we can start to head down the behaviour issue line.
1: Hopefully
0: that helps, Justin.
1: Yes, it does. Justin, thank you. And Nick, you're on the road. Morning.
3: Morning, how you going?
1: Nicky, well, thank you.
3: I just got a question. About 9 times out of 10, hop on an A330, they always come with a fault of the fuel level. They can't calibrate it. Is that like a common thing, or is it just my luck every time I hop on one?
0: Look, there are obviously fuel gauges there. I'm not sure exactly to what you're referring. Sometimes we do get a fuel gauge that doesn't work, but there are certainly alternate procedures for, you know, working out how much fuel there is on board. And one of the things we have to do is verify the fuel quantity by at least two different independent methods so that we can be sure that the fuel that is on board is what's on board. So if you've had an issue where there's been something and it you know, it's not just A330 issue, potentially any aircraft can have an issue with a fuel gauge. And if it is only that, then they do what's called a fuel drip. There are sticks that sit within the fuel tank and they can look at the levels, add it all up and can work out. So it takes a little time to do that because the engineers have to get under the wing and check things out. And then there are even dipsticks that can be used, you know, from the top of the wing, you know, to open up a a little flap at the top and then sort of dip a dipstick in as you might do with a car or with your oil, for instance, and then you can see how much is in there. But because it's on an angle, because the tanks are quite long, they have to do it along the wing. So if you've had that experience more than once, I mean, I can't remember the last time we had to do that. So I think you've just been unlucky there, Nick, if you've had that more than once.
3: Curious to see what it was just a computer balancing the level out.
0: Yeah, it can be. Sometimes it's a sensor in the tank, obviously, like in a car, there's sensors that detect how much fuel's there, and because they have multiple tanks, there are certain requirements. Some, if certain sensors are not working, then the aeroplane can be grounded. But there's other ways. There's a big book that we have that says what we're allowed to go with, what deficiencies and what not. And if there is a deficiency, say of something like a fuel sensor, it will have a procedure to say in order to continue the aircraft use, you have to do this and this and this procedure to verify that the fuel that you think that you have on board is what you've got on board. So, any number of ways. It could be the sensor, it could be the computer, but that's when the engineers come and troubleshoot the whole thing and just make sure that everything's all hunky-dory, that the fuel is on board and that there is a procedure for allowing the aircraft to continue flying.
1: Well done, Nick. Thank you. Just a different Leo, who is, as you know, an Uber driver.
0: Yes.
1: For a long time. But he just sent a little note, says, just completed the 22,000th ride.
0: Wow.
1: Which is fantastic, isn't
0: That's
1: it?
0: That's huge.
1: It is massive.
0: Well done, Leo.
1: David and Mount Waverley, good morning to you. Says, good morning, Tony and Nathan. Hope you're both well. Thank you for being there. Having problems not being able to sleep at the moment. Program is really great. David in Mount Waverley, thank you for that. It was David who created the lyrics for our opening tune.
0: We Share the Air.
1: We Share the Air.
0: Which some people have asked, and I actually found that it's on YouTube these days.
1: It is. And it's a smash hit. It's moving up the charts.
0: Moving up the charts. I think there's been four views now.
1: No, five.
0: Oh,
1: Maggie, we'll come to you. Come to you very shortly. The 1970 Grand Final, Carlton kicked 7 goals in 10 minutes. Why is up the from 713? Why did you put that in the middle of the screen, Jake?
4: Just to make sure that we've all got the numbers correct. And
1: it was 1970, Jay. We've moved on.
0: Were you born in 1970, Jay?
4: No, I was born 4 years later.
0: There you go. So you'd remember it well.
4: That's why I came down. I said, hang on, I want to be a part of this.
0: Want to be a part of this, and you've been regretting it.
4: Yeah.
0: Regretting it ever since.
4: Exactly.
1: 4 years later. Maggie, we'll come to you in just a tick. Lots of other texts as well. We'll get to them. You can join in. Feel free to do that. Perth listeners, been a bit quiet over there in WA. Probably a bit subdued maybe after the weekend. And they had a holiday yesterday.
0: Yes, it was, yes, for those with an interest in AFL, quite an extraordinary end to the grand final, and Frio looked as though they had it for all money with a few minutes left, and then Brisbane came out of the clouds and snatched it well and truly.
1: They certainly did, Ollie. It is Australia Overnight. 6PR listeners, you can jump on board, as you well know, 133-882. Come and join us.
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1: Warrnambool. Morning, gents. Two questions, Nate.
0: Yeah.
1: I may. What's his take, MH370? We talk about that every now and again.
0: Look, it's obviously until such time as they find the wreckage and can get some sort of handle on what's going on, obviously it's something that's very distressing, troubling, curious for a lot of people. An aeroplane as big as a 777 that just literally disappeared off the face of the earth is troubling on all sorts of levels. Look, we have to wait and see. I think when they do find it, and they will find the wreckage at some stage, I think it's probably the data on all of the data recorders will be well and truly gone. It's been presumably sitting in salt water for all those years. But for the families, just having some closure, knowing what's happened to their loved ones, I think it's just horrendous not knowing. And we'll see, you know, there's plenty of theories abound as to whether there was human intervention or otherwise. I think we just need to really take the emotion out of it, look at the facts, and just wait until such time as they do find the wreckage. I know there was another search launched probably over last summer, and that's all gone very quiet, so I guess they haven't found it. But look, as satellite technology, mapping technology improves, then hopefully we'll see where it is. I think there's no doubt that certain bits of it were washed up. I think it might be Reunion Island or somewhere or other, but, you know, they were definitely positively identified as being parts from that particular aircraft.
1: And so, as horrible as it is, I mean, it's not the first aircraft to disappear.
0: No, look, over the years there have been these days with better radars, with our transponders that we have, with all of the tracking equipment. It's not like, you know, back in the day, and, well, we all remember the stories of the Bermuda Triangle swallowing up aircraft and ships.
1: Was it really a thing?
0: Well, I mean, there's been, again, all sorts of theories about it. You don't seem to hear about it anymore.
1: Not anymore, no.
0: Whereas over the years there have been certain things, whether there was some electromagnetic kind of interference that nowadays with our modern systems isn't a problem anymore. But, the Bermuda Triangle was huge, of course, but you just don't hear anything more about it. So, sad, obviously terrible for all those concerned, but I think... Well, without being conspiracy theorists, I think there are certain people who are withholding information for their own reasons, and maybe one day we'll be able to sort of sift through it all and find out exactly what happened and why. But our thoughts always and our hearts go out to the families of those involved, of a crew and passengers, and anyone who's been affected by it.
1: News not far away, Maggie. You have a quick question for Nathan.
8: Well, good morning, Tony and Nathan.
0: Hello, Maggie.
8: What prompted me to ring, amongst the other things, were perhaps dogs scratching and all that.
0: Yes.
8: Look, I do fully understand that dogs, for example, and we humans do share very common similar ailments.
0: Yes.
8: Now, as far as the itching and scratching goes, I can only, before I get to that, for me, myself, I have had chronic eczema dermatitis.
1: Oh,
8: that's... It has been since day dot. All of that. And, a few years, four or five years
1: ago. How do you treat it, Maggie?
8: Well, look, four or five, if you listen, Tony.
1: Oh, just that we've got the news not far away, Maggie, that's all, I'm just conscious.
8: Well, you're wasting time, Tony, with all due respects.
1: What, taking the news?
8: Tony, I was fortunate to get be prescribed Dupixent injections, which I fortnightly, and that has been a godsend for me. And this, it's not cheap, and it's not for anyone everywhere. It has to be
0: specially prescribed for you.
8: Chronic. When all else has failed.
0: Yes.
8: And you talk about, Nathan, cortisone creams and all that sort of thing for dogs. Mm. No, for me, it did bugger all.
0: And that's the issue. Bugger if you've got something deep down, I mean, when we talk about creams and things, that's great when it's something only on the surface. But obviously, if it's something that's sort of deep within the skin or even deeper or other allergy conditions, a cream in itself, as you've discovered, Maggie, of course, is not going to be sufficient and you need to attack it systemically. And I'm glad that you've actually found something because I could think of nothing worse than just being constantly, continuously itchy. I think it'd, you know, drive you nuts, but thank goodness you've got a treatment now, Maggie. That's great.
1: Itchy and scratchy.
0: Yes.
1: Remember itchy and scratchy?
0: Both from Simpsons.
1: Yes, that's the one. When we come back, Maggie, thank you. When we come back, more of your calls. It is Australia Overnight. Good morning.
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1: Now, Nathan Kosh, are you happy to hang for a little and take some more of these calls with me?
0: As long as people wish to talk with me.
1: Oh, they do. I can tell. Paul's in Sydney. We'll go to Paul and we'll go to you as well. Come and join us. 133693.
22: 3YBFM National News. Got better things to do than mow the lawns? Get a robo lawn maker to take care of it. In stock now at Harvey Norman Electrical.
23: Hello, I'm Chelsea Bowden. Greens leader Larissa Waters is stepping down after just 16 months in the role due to illness. She says a pre-existing kidney disease has worsened in recent months. A party room meeting will be held this week to decide on the next leader. Senator Waters will take a period of medical leave before returning to Parliament in her role as Senator for Queensland. The opposition claims the federal budget would be in surplus if the government had reined in its spending. The final budget outcome shows the underlying deficit has improved by $6 billion, but the result has mainly been driven by a greater tax take. Liberal leader Angus Taylor says it's hardly a ringing endorsement of Labor's economic management.
24: If the government had offset all of its extra spend since it's been in government, we'd be in surplus right now. This is a government that doesn't understand business, doesn't understand economics, and it shows. You've got a treasurer here who's just a media advisor. It's all just spin.
23: Fresh analysis suggests another interest rate rise would increase monthly mortgage repayments by about $120. Economists widely expect the Reserve Bank to hike the official cash rate to its highest level in almost two decades when meeting today. Social researcher Mark McCrindle says a new mortgage is becoming increasingly unattainable for the average Australian.
25: Not only do most Australians in this study say that housing affordability is much worse now than it was for the previous generation. 7 in 10 say it's going to get worse into the future. In fact, most say the longer you leave it to buy a home, the worse it's going to get.
23: The Prime Minister has received an update on a major AI cyber attack as investigations into the incident continue. An open AI non-human agent managed to access unauthorised data from four government websites. Labor has threatened criminal charges against the tech giant. The opposition argues the breach has exposed Australia's cyber vulnerabilities. Counter-terrorism police in the United Kingdom have revealed five men arrested on suspicion of preparing a terrorist act are all UK nationals. The men, who are all in their 20s and live in London, were intercepted on their way to an RAF base in southern England on Sunday. The base has been used by the US military to carry out strikes on Iranian missile sites since the start of last year. Police say an investigation into the full circumstances and any motivation behind the incident are ongoing.
5: Warrnambool Kia, Roma Bricknell member for South West Coast, Lifetime Trophies and the Warrnambool Standard, proud partners of the HFNL in 2026.
23: Essendon has poached John Longmire from the Sydney Swans. The AFL Premiership coach will become the Bombers' general manager of AFL performance. Club great Matthew Lloyd says Longmire will be a great support for rookie coach Mark McVay.
6: He can coach the coaches as well, and Mark's been in the game a long time, but young in a sense in other areas. Obviously, they've had a great relationship in their time at Sydney.
23: The Roosters remain hopeful Connor Watson will take his place in the NRL Grand Final against Newcastle. The veteran utility and former Knight is in doubt after suffering a concussion against the Dolphins. The Grand Final is officially a sellout at the 83,000 capacity Accor Stadium. And Australia has gone down to South Africa by 32 runs in the second one-dayer in Johannesburg.
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30: A strong wind warning is in place for the coast. Partly cloudy today, winds northeasterly, 25 to 40 k's an hour. Wednesday, cloudy, very high chance of showers later in the morning with a chance of thunderstorms, top of 22. Thursday, cloudy, very high chance of rain, top of 19. And Friday, partly cloudy, medium chance of showers, top of 15. Heading for a top of 24 today for Warrnambool and Port Ferry, 23 for Mortlake and Terang.
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33: Right now it's 10 degrees.
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1: Great movie. Paul in... we're just talking about films. And I can't remember the title of the movie, but it was where the... the audience will let us know, but it was where the father went into space way ahead of time, and then the daughter would communicate via their respective watches. It was linked into the watches.
0: But does it tell time?
1: What tells time?
0: Watch.
1: Yeah.
0: Because everyone's, well, it can communicate with outer space, you can talk to people on Mars, you can do all of that, but does it tell time?
1: All of the above.
0: There you go.
1: Paul,
0: now,
1: go on.
0: I can just interrupt, because we have breaking news here.
1: Breaking news? We have
0: news. Just there's a, got a message on my phone, which is not usual for this hour of the morning, and it's, g'day Nathan, Mark, A380 First Officer, listening to you on 2GB app in London whilst reading the NOTAM package prior to operating the QF2 tonight. Great work, he said. So thank you, Mark. But isn't it interesting how people can be here, there and everywhere? So the A380 crew that's about to head back from London are listening in. Thank you. Thanks for letting me know.
1: One of the things in an industry page to which I subscribe talked about how people say in America at the moment, I'm sure it was America, that listened to radio.
0: Yes.
1: And for the first time in the history of radio, we're in people in cars, but young people in particular, I should say that, young people in particular, and how they listen to radio in cars. For the first time, they're listening to everything via their phone.
0: Yes.
1: Everything's via their phone.
0: Yes.
1: Through the car system, maybe.
0: Yes, yes. And the sound quality is an awful lot better than the good old...
1: Infinitely better.
0: AM radios with the big long aerials, the electric aerials and all
1: remember
0: of that.
1: Remember
0: sort of
1: those?
0: I have one on my old car, of
1: on
0: course.
1: On the Prelude?
0: On the Prelude.
1: On
0: and
1: the
0: it still
1: Prelude.
0: Works, goes up and down fine. So, yeah, just it's such something because that always used to be how it was. And then you remember people when someone went and snapped the aerial off, as ne'er-do-wells used to do from time to time, and you get the coat hanger. And people would bend it into the shape of the map of Australia, whatever, and stick the curved part of the coat hanger, straighten it up, and stick it in the hole for your car aerial. So things have changed.
1: Things have changed a little bit. Paul's in Sydney. Welcome to the program, Paul. Hi.
2: Yeah, good day, Tony and Nathan. Hi. This is an aviation related comment, more so than anything else. I'd just like to firstly back up Dick Smith, what he said on the Spotlight program on Sunday night. Very poignant remark. He said, aviation safety, unfortunately, is enhanced through loss of life. And I couldn't agree with him more. Now, there's two significant accidents in the history. One, next March will be the 50th anniversary of the most deadliest aircraft accident to this day between the KLM and the Pan Am in Tenerife.
0: Tenerife and the Canary Islands, that's right, where both that's aircraft crashed actually on the runway.
2: Yeah, Captain Jacob Van Zandt
0: didn't
2: have authorisation to take off. He was in a rush to take off before his hours ran out. But as a result of that accident... cockpit resource management or crew resource management came about.
0: Yes.
2: Because basically in those days, the captain was considered God and his word was final.
0: Correct.
2: Basically, they didn't confer between one another in the cockpit. So basically what happened, the attitude in those days, it wouldn't be tolerated nowadays. And the second one was the Trident Lockheed Eastern Airlines back in 1985.
0: Yeah, the Lockheed 1011. Yep.
2: That's right. Yeah, crashed in an unfamiliar weather phenomenon. And as a result of that, they actually, a microburst came about. But up until then, microbursts weren't even heard of.
0: So, and that's a microburst, for those who don't know, is like if in the vicinity of a thunderstorm, there can be a jet of or a blast of air that blows vertically downwards, and if an aircraft gets caught up in that, it can push them down and there's not enough thrust on the engines to actually climb away from it. So there's a lot more monitoring of all of that. There's a lot more technology with such things these days, of course. So, yeah, it's many, many a time. Sometimes things are don't become a problem until they're a problem. So, you know, as you say, it's a result of Tenerife. There's been a massive change and shift in attitudes and all of the training that we do, even all the way back into selection. So we go through a pretty rigorous selection program. And a most important part of it is our ability to work together, our ability to work as a team, ability to speak up. I mean, even the most junior crew member, if they have concerns, have the ability to speak up, and the captain needs to make sure that everybody is listened to, because you just never know where the answer lies.
2: Well, basically, the flight engineer, he could have easily cut the fuel off in that actual instance. I think he questioned him once, he got away with it, but he wouldn't dare question him a second time. But he actually could have prevented that had he cut the fuel to the engine.
0: It would have been, and even to this day, it would have been a massive call to actually do that and override. It may or may not have done anything, because the Pan Am was still on the runway. So even though they may still have collided, but it would have been at a much lower speed. But I don't know of any situation.

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7: Nathan Kosh is here. I am Tony McManus. David says this was 2029. Nathan, I was departing a flight from Shanghai to Sydney. A bad headache. Started crying. The pilot taxied back into the terminal, let me off, and went to see a doctor.
8: Yes, and very high blood pressure at the time, bad headache. So, yeah, look, we're always in touch, and it's not uncommon to have medical situations. If we're still on the ground and someone's unwell, then that's easy. We just turn around and go back and take them off. And once again, if they have checked in bags, they will be removed. In the air, it's obviously a little bit different, but we're certainly in discussion. We had a situation the other day where someone wasn't feeling quite so well. So, yeah, we talk about it, and often we'll make a call if there's a medical-type person on board, because obviously someone being right there makes life a bit easier. But we also, with the Wi-Fi, we can do a Microsoft Teams call, and we'll get onto a mob in the States called MedLink, and their specific job is to assess whether or not we need to divert somewhere or other. They take the responsibility for making the decision as to whether or not we need to divert the aircraft somewhere because someone is in imminent danger of having a big problem.
7: In Nutterwadding, Tina, morning.
9: Oh, good morning, Tony. I've got a very special request here.
7: Please.
9: And, well, it may not be regarding what you're talking about here, but
8: that doesn't matter.
9: I've been okay. Thank you. I appreciate it, and excuse my voice. I've got a bit of a cold. Hopefully, I don't have to go into the office on Wednesday because my voice is still gone.
7: Mm.
9: But what I want to talk about today is a live stream that I've been watching for 7 years. And it's a very important live stream for the continuation of peregrine falcons in Australia.
8: Oh, yes.
9: And yep, this live stream is from Orange, New South Wales, Charles Sturt University. And for the last 3 days, this live stream's been going since 2009 from the generosity of people that have wanted to keep it alive. But for the last 3 days, this live stream's gone down. Ooh. And the Charles Sturt University, they don't want to do anything about it. IT's going to fix it. This is going to happen. I've donated over $500 in the last few years to this live stream because I think it's important. And there are thousands of people that watch this live stream. And at the moment,
8: It's not available.
9: At the moment, it's not available. The cameras have gone down. Dr. Cilla Kinross, who's the most amazing resident at this university, has done everything she can. She goes to IT. They can't fix it. And if you go on YouTube right now, it's open 24/7, 24/7 days a year.
7: So, Tina, just for those that are not familiar, just what's the name of it again? Because it sounds fascinating.
8: Peregrine Falcon.
9: Falcon Cam Project, Orange, New South Wales.
8: Okay, so
9: Falcon Cam Project, it's called. And if you go on to YouTube now, you can search it. Every single one of their cameras are down. You can't see the live streams. They've got Diamond, the female falcon. She's got two or three eggs right now. She's got a male that's coming from last year that was a juvenile because Xavier disappeared. The male that was mating with her every year. And people that go on this live stream every single year, I never put this live stream down. I watch it 365 days a year. And I'm devastated. And I'm putting in the chat that, hey, what's happening?
7: Yeah.
9: What's happening? I can donate a few thousand dollars to get the cam up, and no one's saying anything, and nothing's happening.
7: Well,
9: now, Dr. Cilla Kinross goes on the ABC every year and talks about when these eggs hatch, we give them names, they fledge. It's great. And
7: But it'd be great, Tina, it'd be great for children too, presumably.
8: See the life cycle and all of that. Well, I think, you know, all you're gonna be able to do is just sort of generate some noise. And I think if there's enough people, those who are otherwise involved, and I presume there might be some sort of chat group amongst all of you who do watch this, and say you've got to put some pressure on Charles Sturt Uni to actually pull their fingers out. They've got the cameras and everything there. Presumably it's just a connectivity issue, but you've got to make some noise, and maybe the good doctor needs to go back on the ABC and say, hey, this is a problem that we have, or even go on to something like A Current Affair, because that often gets things changed. As we discovered recently with my own council and the insane, idiotic parking permit program that they had. Well, it went on A Current Affair, and guess what? They've done a massive backpedal. It's ridiculous. Mm. But anyway, so I think you just got to do some agitating and maybe get Dr. Kinross to get on the media, put out some press releases to the various media organisations, and hopefully they can pick it up and make some noise and embarrass Charles Sturt University into actually getting the thing fixed.
7: Tina, will you keep in touch and let us know who, how, why, where and when?
9: I will let you know. Thank you so much.
7: Pleasure. Thank you.
8: Good luck.
7: Sue, we'll go to Queensland in just a moment. We'll have a look at, and just to try and log in. Joe's going to do that for us shortly and find out as to whether or not it is connecting, but presumably, according to Tina, not. Mm. Sue, we will come to you very shortly, wherever you're in Queensland, and you can come and join us too. Last 10, 15 minutes while Nathan Kosh is here, whether you have a pet question, whether you have an aviation question. For those that are tuning in, perhaps for the first time, Nathan is a Qantas captain and also a vet, and he generously gives us at least a couple of hours, sometimes a bit more, of his time once a week, once every couple of weeks at least, more often than not. 133693 for Sydney. Hello. 131873. So it's 131873. And for 6PR and Brisbane, 133882. And for Adelaide, I think you know what the number is there as well. The Adelaide, have we got Adelaide up on the screen? No, you didn't. You didn't even think to put Adelaide on the screen, did you? No, don't care enough, Jay, do you? Thank you. We'll do that next. We do. We love them in Adelaide. Come and join us. Part of Australia Overnight.
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7: Be kind to me because my iron levels have dropped.
8: I know. Can make your hairline recede. Maybe that's after all these years.
7: That's what it was.
8: That's what it was.
7: The receding hairline has dropped my iron levels.
8: No, the other way around. The iron levels drop your make your hairline recede anyway.
7: Oh, one or the other.
8: One or the other.
7: Sue, hello. Morning.
23: Hello. Morning to you.
7: Hello, Susie.
23: I know this might be a silly question, but
8: no such
23: if
8: thing.
23: Someone has a medical episode maybe before you've taken off.
8: Yes.
23: Ooh. So therefore the fellow gets off, or the lady, and do they have to unload all the baggage to get their cargo
8: yes,
23: off?
8: They do indeed.
23: Oh.
8: Because it could be, I mean, not saying that it would be, but it could be a furphy and someone's just sort of putting on a turn so that they're offloaded and the bag stays on. No. If the passenger doesn't travel, the bag doesn't travel. So, no, it has happened. People have, for whatever reason, just prior to departure, not been able to take the flight. So, no, they do a bag search and take the bags off. So, no, they won't travel.
23: And also probably an inane question. So if you're flying through the clouds...
8: Yes.
23: And then you can't take off, which is, I did Google, fog on the ground or the low-lying clouds. So how come... You can fly through clouds but not fly through fog.
8: It's because we're going down the runway. We need to still see what we're doing as we're going down the runway. Once we're in the air and we're in the cloud, we don't look out the window anyway. We have our navigation instruments and we use that. But there are certain legal minimum visibility requirements that we have to have, and that's because we still look out the front as we're going down the runway. If we can't see what's ahead of us and we're going up at, you know, 250 kilometres an hour, we need to be able to see the road in front of us, if you like. So hence they have different requirements, and there's also we have to have a minimum visibility for landing for that reason, because once we're on the runway, we need to see what we're actually doing. But in the air, no drama. Yes.
23: Okay.
7: Well done, Thanks. Susie. It's lovely to hear from you. Thank you. In WA, John, morning. Thank you and welcome.
0: Yeah, thanks very much. On the military side of aviation, might be, I don't know if you have the knowledge about this or not, Nathan.
1: Probably not, but far away.
0: you know the story coming out of England in the last 24 hours.
1: Oh, yes, yes.
0: Yep. So you would have heard the grab from President Trump saying, yes, we were monitoring these people in Scotland Yard. Yeah.
1: Yes, you except... know, except for the fact that it was a farmer the night before who happened to see the unusual activity. The farmer before who saw the unusual activity and reported it to the police. So who do we believe?
0: I was going to say, at the risk of sounding like a line out of Get Smart, I find that a little bit hard to believe.
1: Yes, exactly. Would you believe that he actually had a pair of binoculars on?
7: I find that hard to believe.
1: It's
7: a good question, yes. John. Thank you.
1: So, no, I noticed the same thing too, you know. We've been monitoring it many years, many decades we've been looking after these guys, and then the farmer next door said, oi, there's three trucks here that shouldn't be here. Go and check it out.
7: Excellent work.
1: So that was,
7: thanks, John. In Sydney. Hello, George. Morning. Welcome.
2: G'day. Putting on my best Maxwell Smart accent, but obviously missed it by that much.
1: Absolutely. how great that, you know, all these years later, we still quote from those wonderful, wonderful TV shows. Brilliant, weren't they?
2: Yeah, it was one of the best. Anyhow, Nathan, I just wanted to take advantage of your aviation expertise. I've always wondered where a Qantas plane, I think was it Richard Crippity was the pilot,
1: yes,
2: where they had
1: the A380 had the engine blow up. Yep,
2: that's
1: out of Singapore.
2: Right, yeah, but they were lucky they had an extra pilot who was coming back on a return leave or something.
1: Not quite. There were five of them on board because the A380 was quite new. So there was the captain, the first officer, and the second officer, and Richard de Crepney was the captain. Then there was a Czech captain who was checking Richard to do a line check. And then there was another Czech captain checking the Czech captain, checking Richard to make sure that the check was being conducted properly. Yeah, so there were five of them.
7: Seen from flying
1: high. Three captains on board, a first officer and a second officer. Yeah, that's right.
2: Should be Czech Airlines rather than Qantas. But
1: what I really wanted to ask was
2: subsequent to that, and thanks for clarifying that.
1: That's all right.
2: Obviously, you can't have all those extra sort of pilots on there, especially supervising pilots on every flight. So I'm just wondering, subsequent to that incident, did they change the protocols or anything? If an incident like that came up, how they could possibly handle it without those extra people on board?
1: No, not really. It was just one of those things. We do get checked from time to time with a Czech pilot on the aircraft, and because it was new, they were having to check the checkers to check the check the check. But, yeah, it was just one of those situations. It was just fortunate that there happened to be five of them at the time. If there were only three of them, they still would have been able to deal with it perfectly adequately, but obviously when you've got extra resources on board, you take them. And ironically, that the Captain de Crepney's check was considered incomplete because of the fact that they had to come back and land in Singapore, so he had to go and do it again. But they all did a great job together, and obviously the aircraft was fixed and is still flying to this day.
7: George, well done. Thank you for being part of it. Australia Overnight.
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7: He's very good, isn't he? Did you hear that lovely sort of hear that cross from Jay? Consummate profession.
1: Absolutely. Yeah?
7: The time just flies.
1: It does, doesn't it?
7: It just flies.
1: Were we waiting
7: for the music to start.
1: One job. You know, here you are. You build him up.
7: Oh, I know. And
1: build him up just to tear you down.
7: Thank you.
1: What was that song?
7: It's lovely to see you.
1: And great to see you too. Thank you, everybody, for listening.
7: Have you heard this piece of music?
1: Oh, Toccata.
7: Toccata, yes. By Sky. It's one of our favourite pieces indeed. On the program.
1: Originally, was that Bach? Johann Sebastian Bach? Toccata?
7: Maybe a little bit. Lovely to see you. We'll see you maybe next Tuesday morning.
1: Next Tuesday morning, I think, is on the cards.
7: He's leaving the building. That is our Nathan Kosh, Australia Overnight.
12: 3YBFM National News. Cleaning windows a less than desirable chore? 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
15: I'm Chelsea Bowden. The federal government says higher superannuation and investment returns have delivered a welcome boost to its coffers. This year's final budget figures reveal the underlying deficit is roughly $6 billion lower than predicted in May. It was initially thought high commodity prices drove the windfall revenue. Treasurer Jim Chalmers says the broader economy is strong and has helped deliver the improvement.
28: Our responsible economic management has given us one of the strongest budgets in the G20. We have much, much lower debt to GDP than the major advanced economy.
15: Meanwhile, the Reserve Bank is widely expected to lift interest rates for the fourth time this year as inflation remains stubbornly high. The official cash rate is tipped to rise to a 15-year high of 4.6%. Monthly mortgage repayments would increase by around $100 on the average $750,000 home loan. Larissa Waters has announced she's stepping down as the leader of the Australian Greens Party. Senator Waters revealed she's been dealing with a pre-existing kidney condition, which has declined over recent months. The Queensland senator was appointed as the party's leader in May last year, taking over from Adam Bandt. A party room meeting will be held this week to discuss the new leadership. Five people arrested on suspicion of terror offences near an RAF base in southern England are UK nationals. Counter-terrorism police have revealed the suspects are aged between 23 and 25 and all live in the London area. The men were intercepted on their way to RAF Fairford, which has been used by the US military to carry out strikes on Iranian missile sites. Police are working to determine any motivation behind the incident. A new Queensland study is using patients' breath to help with lung cancer diagnosis. Griffith University researchers have identified biomarkers in patients' exhaled breath samples to indicate whether nodules on lungs are malignant or benign. Professor Chamindi Punyadira says this will help with earlier diagnosis and better treatment.
13: Breast cancer patients survive 80-90%, but sadly not lung cancer patients. Survival is like less than 50%. It's because it's detected in an advanced stage. We want to change the paradigm.
15: And a new report has found Indigenous workers earn an average of 16% less per hour than the average Australian worker. The analysis estimated the pay gap is amounting to a $3 billion annual shortfall in wages.
14: CUB, Steve's Bus Hire, Harvey Norman Warrnambool, Whiten's Catering and Warrnambool Toyota, proud partners of the HFNL in 2026.
15: AFL great Joel Selwood is expecting Lions coach Chris Fagan to retire after completing a premiership three-peat. The 65-year-old is weighing up his future despite being contracted for next season. Speaking on the AFL Footy Fix Daily podcast, Selwood says he can't see Fagan chasing a fourth straight flag.
16: Just felt the exhaustion in him after the game. I got close to him and congratulated him, but I wouldn't be surprised if this is the big flex on the way out to say that's all I've got.
15: In the NRL, Panthers star Nathan Cleary has taken to social media to thank supporters following surgery, vowing to make a comeback. Knights hooker Phoenix Crossland has been referred directly to the judiciary for the tackle that injured Cleary, charged with dangerous contact.
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35: A strong wind warning is in place for the coast. Partly cloudy today, winds northeasterly, 25 to 40 k's an hour. Wednesday, cloudy, very high chance of showers later in the morning with a chance of thunderstorms, top of 22. Thursday, cloudy, very high chance of rain, top of 19. And Friday, partly cloudy, medium chance of showers, top of 15. Heading for a top of 24 today for Warrnambool and Port Ferry. 23 for Mortlake and Terang.
0: Good morning, Australia. You're in Cox country. 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
35: Right now, it's 10 degrees.
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7: Good morning, wherever you are, right across Australia. Great to have you on board if you would like to be part of it. I can tell you, Sydney right now, just over 14 degrees. Today, you've got a top of 22 degrees in Sydney. Melbourne, morning, 9 degrees, partly cloudy, and a top of 24 for Tuesday. Brisbane, good morning. 16.5 degrees. Nice. Morning shower too. We should get around about 23 degrees. Perth, hello. 12 degrees right now. A bit chilly. And then a top of 20 with more showers around. And Adelaide, 22 degrees. 32 on the way for you. 32 degrees. Come and join in. You might have anything on your mind that you would like to talk about. Nathan Kosh has left the building. He's left the building. He's on his way home. Going to have a cup of tea and a good lie down. Maybe an arrowroot biscuit. Be nice. Beverly, morning.
2: Yes, I was walking past a tree with two ravens. Nice. So I decided to talk to them. I said, very quietly. Mm. And they seemed to reply, And they also seemed to be hopping up and down. I was going to ask Nathan, would that have been my imagination?
7: No. Did you do any hopping?
2: No, I didn't do any hopping.
7: Oh, well, probably, see, they would, they're into body, those ravens are into body language.
2: Ah.
7: And so if you just hop, are you left-legged or right-legged?
2: Right leg. Well, I could hop on my left leg.
7: So they particularly like those that hop on their left leg for future reference.
2: Is that what you do?
7: I do that all the time. In fact, I'm doing it now.
2: Wasn't my imagination.
7: No. So you can hop on your left leg and the ravens will go,
2: Once I called out very loudly and they flew away, but this time I said it very softly and they liked that.
7: What colour raven?
2: Well, they're all black, aren't they?
7: A little bit blue.
2: You're not
7: black.
2: Thinking of a magpie, are you?
7: No, we love the raven.
2: Oh, I've never seen all the ravens I've seen have been entirely black.
7: Sometimes they can be a bit a bit cherry.
2: Oh.
7: A little bit cherry sometimes. Might be just dirt in their wings, perhaps.
2: I don't know. Huh? I can always ask Google. I'm always asking Google questions.
7: Oh, I know. And she works overtime, doesn't she?
2: Oh, definitely.
7: Are you using any chat GPT?
2: No. When I ask Google, it gets AI overview. And then if you want to continue, it goes on to AI mode. Then I also talk to Copilot. Occasionally I talk to ChatGPT, but where do you talk to ChatGPT, do
7: well,
2: you?
7: Well, only because I have recently a new phone, and so each time you make an inquiry now, it seems to want to divert to, if you ask it a little question, so via Siri, it'd say, would you like to do this via ChatGPT.
2: See, with my computer, you get directed to AI overview and mode. Isn't that interesting? Yeah.
7: GPT. I know. It's just incredible. I mean, it's you've got all these options now to find out what you were. GTP, thank you. So I just got confused there for a moment. So you would have to go to, in the days you go to a library to find out those little things, spend hours researching. Now it's all done. Like that. Beverly, thank you. Happy days. Everything else all right in your world?
2: Oh, lovely. What about your... Oh, I know. You're having a problem. I looked that up on Google. Another thing I looked up on Google, and they said if you've had a blood transfusion in the last 6 months, could lower the iron.
7: No, I haven't had a blood transfusion. I've donated blood.
2: No, I meant donating blood.
7: Donated.
2: Has it been in the last 6 months?
7: Yeah.
2: Well, then that... then that would lower your iron level. So it's quite natural.
7: So it'll be interesting. I've got an appointment coming up, so I'll let you know how that goes, Beverly.
2: Okay, well, should be okay.
7: Well, let's hope so. Let's hope so. Look after those ravens.
2: Oh, I love the ravens. They drink water and on the thing I've got there for them.
7: David in Mount Waverley says, Tony, could you stop saying Siri? Stop saying Siri, because every time I say, hello, Siri, people's phones go crazy. They open up. It's funny, isn't it? It's the world in which we live. Hello, Siri. Stephen in Liverpool. Morning.
3: Good morning, Tony.
7: Morning.
3: Yeah, I rang last week about apartheid in South Africa.
7: You did make mention of that. So the point you were trying to make, Stephen, was?
3: For the white man, it was better under apartheid. Did you know since 1980, the white man can't even catch the train in South Africa?
7: Stephen, I'm just wondering on what do you base your information?
3: On local knowledge, my members of the South African community, even members of the coloured community, like the Negro community, they have business, they have work. Now it's turned into ghettos. A high mortality murder rate.
7: Right, and so. If that is the case, and I don't dispute it, I haven't been following it closely enough of recent times, what would you see as being to rectify that situation, Steve?
3: I reckon a partition.
7: Mm. And what would that constitute?
3: A white area and a black area.
7: And how would that work?
3: Just closed borders, like a gated community, like a Seventh-day and Latter-day Church. A gated community, everyone's safe.
7: Like a church, did you say?
3: Seventh-day and Latter-day Jesus Christ Church.
7: Just trying to work out how that... So you would, put everybody in a church? I don't quite understand.
3: No, a gated community.
7: Right. And so you would have for hundreds and hundreds of thousands of people in each city.
3: Yes.
7: And separate. Sorry, yes. You're telling the story, so I'm trying to get what you mean.

0: for he had been warned repeatedly that no power on earth could save him if she failed to survive. Having committed himself, however, Dimmesdale was not one to back out. And on the morning of October 12th, he inoculated the Empress with matter drawn from a pustule on the arm of a smallpox sufferer in the hospital of St. Nicholas. Within 24 hours, Catherine had developed a high fever. For 3 days, her fate and Dimmesdale's hung in the balance. At length, on October 16th, she weathered the crisis. Her recovery was rapid, and 3 weeks later, she had Dimmesdale inoculate her 14-year-old son. The Grand Duke Paul was similar success. And so in June 1769, laden with gifts and the 10,000 pounds in gold the Empress had presented him, he returned to London to resume his practice. Thomas Dimmesdale is personally credited with the saving of between 20 and 30,000 lives before his death in December 1800. Few men, said one of his obituaries, ever passed so long, so useful, and so honorable a life in the service of afflicted humanity. Our time is up till we meet again for another chapter in the Passing Parade. This is John Doremus. Thank you so much, and goodbye for now.
1: Later on the program this morning, Jordana will be back with us. Fantastic. She'll be here in the studio. Lots of things that we'll chat with Jordana. But she says, watching Kylie at the grand final was a dream as a child of the 80s. Every word fantastic. But then as a result of that, talks about the various songs that you and I have known and loved over the years. The questions will be asked, and you can think about this between now and when JB comes in. What song, when you think about a song, just the one song that takes you straight back to where? One song that takes you straight back to where? And I guess when, presumably, too. And the other part of that is, which song do you know? Excuse me, I just sneezed. Which song do you know every word to? Even though you may not have heard it for yonks. Which song do you know every word to, even though you haven't heard it in decades? Think about that for a moment. And I reckon everybody, so we all know the words to Georgie Girl, or do we? We know all the words to Ain't No Use to Sit and Wonder Why, Baby. Don't matter anyhow. Or do we? 133693, Jordana will be part of the program, Australia Overnight, coming up in the next hour or so.
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1: Kendra Brady. We catch up with Ender in London. It's a fair bit happening in that part of the world. Ender, good morning.
14: Good morning, Tony. Thanks for having me again.
1: Just to bring us up to date, this bomb plot, the RAF base yesterday, foiled by a farmer. An incredible story.
14: Yeah, I just explained the background to this. So RAF Fairford in Gloucestershire, it's basically an American air base in rural England, in the heart of England. So there are American personnel there. It's a very important base for the Americans in Europe. The runway is 2 miles long. It is huge. Now, it's that length of a runway because they can use massive aircraft to go on bombing missions in the Middle East. Now, in the summer here, Iran specifically name-checked RAF Fairford in Gloucestershire in England as what they felt was a legitimate target because of America's war on Iran and American aircraft taking off from there. So what has happened overnight, late at night, a female farmer is driving back down her farm lane on the edge of the base. She comes across a group of, she believes, between 8 and 10 balaclavaed up men, all wearing black, 3 large white vans, and she said she had the beams on her truck on full because she was driving down the laneway late at night and no other vehicles were coming. And she basically dazzles this gang of what we believe is potentially a terrorist cell, and they ran for the hills. Now, armed cops, she then made the phone call, alerted the authorities. Armed police were there within minutes. 5 men were arrested. She believes others may have scarpered. And in the last couple of hours, having been detained on suspicion of explosives and preparation of terrorist acts, those 5 men, who I understand are all British citizens living in London, they've all been released on bail pending further inquiry. So it would look as if a major attack has been foiled by a very alert farmer on her way back home at night.
1: What's the sort of security for the base usually?
14: Extremely tight. Mm. Extremely tight. Any of these, I've been to one or two of the American bases on British soil over the years for filming and interviews and what have you. It's very, very tight. But look, because the base is so big, you've got a huge perimeter. And I think what these guys will have been looking for is not to drive a truck bomb into the main entrance, because they would come under fire, heavily guarded. They would be shot, basically. I think they will have been scouting to find some, you know, a bit of the fence that they could basically drive through. Who was behind this? The Iranian embassy in London has come out and said categorically nothing to do with us, though they would say that. I guess we'll know more when the investigation proceeds.
1: Did they make any comment to the court?
14: No, they've not even appeared before court. Oh, so they were arrested, questioned and bailed. If I was being suspicious with my detective hat on, I would say that perhaps they've been released so people can kind of see where they go next or who they speak to. But it is very strange to be arrested in something so high level and to be bailed pending further investigation. I mean, they were only in custody a matter of hours. Very odd.
1: Did they have any representation, to your knowledge?
14: They will have had, yeah. You know, they will have had the right to a solicitor paid for by the UK taxpayer. So there will have been solicitors in the room present while they were questioned. But right now, there are far more questions than answers. But yeah, on the face of it, the hero or heroine of the hour is that farmer as she was making her way back down her laneway late at night.
1: What a yarn. And when we come back, huge pressure on drivers, you can imagine, diesel. And look at the price, $4 a litre right across the UK, first time ever. Get details on that. And man, you, what could happen? Found guilty of more than 100 financial misdemeanours, which is incredible. We'll do that next. Ender Brady in the UK. We catch up with Ender both on a Tuesday, Thursday. It's all part of Australia Overnight.
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16: 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He's the first player in the history of the game to have 750 plus disposals in a season and also kick 20 plus goals. He averaged 34 disposals and over a goal a game. Only two players in the history of the game have done that before Nick, Dane Swan and Gary Ablett Jr.
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16: He was involved in 36% of Collingwood's scores, second highest percentage ever by a midfielder.
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1: Ender Brady is a regular contributor to the program, has been for a long time Tuesday. I think we're talking to him tomorrow as well, a couple of other matters. But it's interesting, we've got a potential rate rise here tomorrow, Reserve Bank rate rise. And are you seeing those same things occurring in your part of the world?
14: So they held the rates here, Tony, a couple of weeks ago, last time. This is all done by the Bank of England. They basically have what they call the MPC, Monetary Policy Committee. They meet once a month and they vote, and they're looking at all the geopolitics, everything from Australia to America, Middle East, everything that's going on, and what they should be doing. And they decided a month ago, when the last monthly meeting, to hold the rates as they are. And I think a lot of homeowners, people with mortgages, are really, really worried that we're going to see an increase in rates, possibly two or three, in the next few months. And there's no wriggle room left, Tony. Honestly, people are at breaking point in the UK now. Everything has just got so, so expensive.
1: Which leads us to, I guess, the price of diesel in particular, because everybody is affected by that, by how everything is delivered into our supermarkets, our shops, and industry at large. $4 a litre and moving up, you would think.
14: Yes, and this is something that's never happened before. I drive a petrol unleaded car, but I previously had diesel vehicles, and I've never seen £2 a litre. This has never happened in Britain before. It is shocking. I heard one guy on the radio today on Talkback saying that he was driving on the motorway in Yorkshire over the weekend, and obviously the servos on the motorway, they charge a lot more because they've got you. There's no other alternative, and they've got a captive audience. And he said they were charging £2.19, which is almost $4.38. It's outrageous. So the average pump price across the UK for diesel has now hit £2 sterling a litre, $4 Australian. Unleaded is not far behind at $3.50 approximately. It's getting to the stage where I'm quite a nosy person, as you know, Tony. Mm. Anytime I fill up the car, I'm always looking what other people are doing. Nobody is filling up their cars anymore. It's $50 here, $60. People are just kind of thinking, I don't need to have, $200 worth of fuel sitting on the driveway because I can't afford it.
1: Yeah, it's a very good point. Man U, on a brighter, happier note, Manchester City, forgive me, guilty of what?
14: So this has been an ongoing legal case into 115 allegations of financial misdemeanors, if you like, basically payments to managers and players that were not correctly managed or allegedly not done correctly. Of the 115 charges brought against Manchester City, it looks like they've been found guilty of all but one of them. They're all very serious charges. So in that seven-season time frame that they're looking at where this happened, Manchester City won the Premier League three times, couple of FA Cups, couple of League Cups. They won a lot of trophies, and they became the kingpins of English soccer. The question now is, what to do? What is the punishment? What should they be sanctioned? Now, fans of other clubs are saying, kick them out of the Premier League, relegate them. Finding the money is not really going to dent a club that has so much cash in his bankroll from the Middle East. So fans of other clubs want them booted out, relegated, possibly even two relegations. And then others are saying, Manchester City fans are saying, well, hang on, if you kick us out, all the best players, you're diminishing the glamour of the Premier League, the players will go elsewhere. But I think sporting sanctions, the rules are there for everyone. Why should they be different? And I personally would be in favour of them being relegated. And look, everyone knows I'm a Liverpool fan. We would have won a lot more trophies if they hadn't been so strong. We played by the rules. They did not.
1: Watch this space. There'll be more on that, no doubt. All right, Ender, we'll talk to you again tomorrow.
14: Thanks, Tony. See you then.
1: See ya. Bye. Sam's in Thomastown. Morning.
0: Morning, Tony.
1: Have you come down? Have you come down with the thrill, excitement of Brisbane?
0: We partied hard, mate. We went to, the Royal Derby, having a drink with Martin Pike. He's an old Melbourne supporter,
1: player. Yeah, of course.
0: And he was a triple premiership player. And I said to him, Mart, you know what? I says, you're no longer at the top of the tree. He goes, what do you mean, Sam? I says, well, Josh Dunkley's joined you on four. He's got four premierships at two clubs. All right, because Martin Pike played for North Melbourne in 99.
1: He did.
0: And then he was a recruiter to the Brisbane Lions. And also, what's his name? Brent Croswell, two with Carlton and two with North on four flags. But what a day, Tony. It was the stunning last quarter, last 4 minutes we engineered three, four goals, mate. Just unbelievable turnaround.
1: Sam, what's the feeling about the coach? There's a fair bit in the local news, you would have seen it, no doubt, where questioning whether he kicks on or not.
0: I posted you in the WhatsApp group last week that I feel that he's a man of character, right? And he talks to Lee Matthews, he's a mentor, and he doesn't want to transcend his record, even though Lee's got the flag at Collingwood, four premierships. He just wants to bow out indistinctly and he'll probably come down, settle in Victoria and do some sort of coaching or, you know, scouting. He'll be sort of associated with the new Tassie team, Ken Hinckley's side, that comes in a couple of years' time. Because much the same way that, remember the Australian captain, Mark Taylor, on 334, gave his wicket away. He didn't want to besmirch the Don Bradman's record on 334.
1: Which was a lovely touch, wasn't it?
0: You know, that's what I think, you know, because and then he was involved in the three-peat under Alistair Clarkson at Hawthorn too, and then he originally started at Melbourne, you know.
1: Mm.
0: And, you know,
1: Sammy, it was just an amazing weekend, and it will be talked about for a long time. Love you, long time. Sam, thank you. It means the cereal is on the way. It's called Man in the Mist, still to come, all part of Australia Overnight. Good morning.
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34: 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George was furious because I had refused to stay home in the flat and be just a housekeeper to him. Suddenly, Lady Elliot had an idea. 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
6: You're right, Mother. By Jove, you're right. 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
6: No. You see, I was able to give the guarantee because of that parcel of land in Big Village. It means that Nadine can draw up to £1,500 on an overdraft. And from what she tells me, it's essential because she needs to keep up the stock in her shop.
5: Stock, you call it? A lot of filthy second-hand junk, fingered by goodness knows how many unclean creatures.
6: Yes, well, that sort of thing seems to be in vogue today. I don't know why.
5: Well, don't you let the grass grow under your feet, my boy.
6: Well, that means going back to London.
5: Oh, why not? Sooner the better.
6: Oh, Mother, I came down for a decent meal, to a comfortable bed and some agreeable company.
5: Well, you can have all that and more once you've done this piece of business. It's time that young wife of yours was taught a lesson. She's getting beyond herself.
6: I can't handle her.
5: Mm-hmm. Beyond herself in many ways.
6: Yeah? What do you mean?
5: Oh, well, when you're not here, George. She's extremely rude to me.
6: Rude?
5: Yes, in a very sly way. Oh, it's nothing you can pin on her. But it's the way she puts things. Oh, George, why did you have to go and fall in love with the first pretty creature who looked at you?
6: I don't know why.
5: Well, I do. Young girls of today are very mercenary, my dear. They're all after the main chance. On that first weekend when you brought her down here and she took a careful look at this house. You, of course, we weren't paupers. And then she assessed my age and worked it out that one day you'd be very well off indeed.
6: By Gad, you think that was in her mind?
5: No, I'm sure of it, George. So you put her in a place and treat her with the greatest of caution in future, dear. She's a very sly young miss.

0: David.
1: Nadine, I came to tell you as soon as I knew. Another chance for me.
0: Oh, well, that's wonderful, David. Did you get into the Brighton repertory after all?
1: Oh, no. This has nothing to do with the theatre.
0: Oh, what then?
1: It's a film test.
0: A film test? Why, David, that sounds very interesting.
1: It's a film test for a part that... Why, Nadine, what's the matter?
0: Nothing.
1: Your voice sounds so strange and... Nadine, you're crying.
0: David.
1: What on earth's the matter?
0: Oh, David, I'm so unhappy. I've lost out. I was so confident when I came in this morning. But after talking to the bank manager...
1: Bank manager? What's all this about?
0: Well, it seems that your grandmother and your Uncle George had a talk. The result of which is that he has withdrawn his guarantee on my bank overdraft.
1: And what does that mean?
0: Well, I went to the bank this morning to try and persuade the bank manager to let me carry on my own, but he refused.
1: Well, what happens now?
0: It means I have to close up. I lose it, David. I lose all this, the shop, my whole life. I don't have anything else.
1: Oh, Nadine.
0: I don't know what I'm going to do. I can't bear the thought of going back to that monster.
1: Oh, Nadine, don't cry. Look, anything but that. Don't. My darling, Nadine, don't. Darling, don't.
0: What'd you say?
1: I'm sorry, Nadine. I didn't mean...
0: You called me darling.
1: Yes, Nadine. You caught me off guard. Haven't you guessed?
0: I hadn't thought.
1: I love you, Nadine. I've been in love with you ever since I can remember.
0: Perhaps it was because David was my nephew that I hadn't realized it. He was only my nephew by marriage, but up till now I regarded him as a member of the family. Now, as I looked at him, I realized that we were practically the same age, and that, as he himself had said only the day before, we were not like the other Elliots. We belonged in a different world.
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10: Yes, so to you all, wherever you are right across Australia, anything you would like to raise on the program, feel free to become part of it in the next hour. We allocate this hour to open slather, if you will. Now, you might be listening at 6pr in Perth. You could be tuned in at 3AW here in Melbourne. It might be 2GB in Sydney or 5AA in Adelaide. It could be 2LT. It might be 2AY. It could be the Ace Radio Network into the southern parts of New South Wales and right throughout Victoria. Come and join us. It is Australia Overnight. I'm Tony Mack. Good morning.
9: 3YBFM National News. Got better things to do than mow the lawns? Get a robo lawn maker to take care of it. In stock now at Harvey Norman Electrical.
15: Hello, I'm Chelsea Bowden. Greens leader Larissa Waters is stepping down after just 16 months in the role due to illness. She says a pre-existing kidney disease has worsened in recent months. A party room meeting will be held this week to decide on the next leader. Senator Waters will take a period of medical leave before returning to Parliament in her role as Senator for Queensland. The opposition claims the federal budget would be in surplus if the government had reined in its spending. The final budget outcome shows the underlying deficit has improved by $6 billion, but the result has mainly been driven by a greater tax take. Liberal leader Angus Taylor says it's hardly a ringing endorsement of Labor's economic management.
16: If the government had offset all of its extra spend since it's been in government, we'd be in surplus right now. This is a government that doesn't understand business, doesn't understand economics, and it shows. You've got a treasurer here who's just a media advisor. It's all just spin.
15: Fresh analysis suggests another interest rate rise would increase monthly mortgage repayments by about $120. Economists widely expect the Reserve Bank to hike the official cash rate to its highest level in almost two decades when meeting today. Social researcher Mark McCrindle says a new mortgage is becoming increasingly unattainable for the average Australian.
17: Not only do most Australians in this study say that housing affordability is much worse now than it was for the previous generation. 7 in 10 say it's going to get worse into the future. In fact, most say the longer you leave it to buy a home, the worse it's going to get.
15: The Prime Minister has received an update on a major AI cyber attack as investigations into the incident continue. An OpenAI non-human agent managed to access unauthorised data from four government websites. Labor has threatened criminal charges against the tech giant. The opposition argues the breach has exposed Australia's cyber vulnerabilities. Counter-terrorism police in the United Kingdom have revealed five men arrested on suspicion of preparing a terrorist act are all UK nationals. The men, who are all in their 20s and live in London, were intercepted on their way to an RAF base in southern England on Sunday. The base has been used by the US military to carry out strikes on Iranian missile sites since the start of last year. Police say an investigation into the full circumstances and any motivation behind the incident are ongoing.
9: Warrnambool Travel, fresher fruit juices, Miss Kit QX3 Sports, proud partners of the HFNL in 2026.
15: Essendon has poached John Longmire from the Sydney Swans. The AFL Premiership coach will become the Bombers' general manager of AFL performance. Club great Matthew Lloyd says Longmire will be a great support for rookie coach Mark McVay.
18: He can coach the coaches as well, and Mark's been in the game a long time, but young in a sense in other areas. Obviously, they've had a great relationship in their time at Sydney.
15: The Roosters remain hopeful Connor Watson will take his place in the NRL Grand Final against Newcastle. The veteran utility and former Knight is in doubt after suffering a concussion against the Dolphins. The Grand Final is officially a sellout at the 83,000 capacity Accor Stadium. And Australia has gone down to South Africa by 32 runs in the second one-dayer in Johannesburg.
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26: A strong wind warning is in place for the coast. Partly cloudy today, winds northeasterly, 25 to 40 k's an hour. Wednesday, cloudy, very high chance of showers later in the morning with a chance of thunderstorms, top of 22. Thursday, cloudy, very high chance of rain, top of 19. And Friday, partly cloudy, medium chance of showers, top of 15. Heading for a top of 24 today for Warrnambool and Port Ferry, 23 for Mortlake and Terang.
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26: Right now it's 10 degrees.
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10: Good morning, wherever you are. Right across Australia, nice to have your company. Anything you want to raise on the program this hour dedicated to Open Line, you can look at the papers as we do. In the Australian, the headline is, which is clever, Land of the Rising Sum. Land of the Rising Sum, S-U-M. The Albanese government has breached a long-standing unspoken tax cap and is on the precipice of becoming the highest taxing administration on record. Jim Chalmers attempts to deflect blame on inflation by declaring interest rates are rising all over the world. Say that again. Declaring interest rates are rising all over the world. An almost certain fourth interest rate hike as the RBA board meeting today, which could be followed by multiple increases into the new year. It's a tough time. We're in for a bit of a run. One of the other stories, Greg Sheridan writes, the worst of Australian public policy inhabits a fantasy. Thus, Finance Minister Katie Gallagher tells us that record government spending is, quote, not inflationary. Record government spending is, quote, not inflationary. Intergenerational report has been rightly mocked for its absurd assumptions that artificial intelligence will lead to an astonishing, listen to this, 1.2% compound annual increase in productivity for the next 40 years. Yay, everything will be all right. Come and have your say, 133-693. It's official, we blame inflation, says Jim. Yes, he does. Look at all the text line. You can keep the text line ticking over too. I will get to them, I promise. 0477-693-693 for the text line. You might be listening at 3AW here in Melbourne, morning. 4BC in Brisbane, 6PR in Perth, 2GB in Sydney, 5AA in Adelaide, hello. And all the various regional stations right across Australia. I'm Tony McManus. Come and have your say. Anything you want to raise on the program, we dedicate this hour just to a bit of fun and look at some of the issues, should you choose to do that. We had a whole lot of fun. It's a new regular segment, random as it may seem, with the headline, Back in My Day. Think about that for a moment. Back in my day, what would be the next part that you would like to add to that? Back in my day. Three words of hope. We had a bit of fun with that last week, and we'll do it on a regular basis. Three words of hope. Everybody might, you can invent it for yourself, invent it for the audience. Just give us three words of hope in anything. Nicknames. We didn't really get to it to the great degree I wanted to yesterday, but people would have nicknames or nicknames that you heard in the playground in the day, nicknames for people with whom you worked, perhaps, nicknames that you may have had or somebody in your family. 133-693. For Perth listeners, you know where you are. 133-882 is the number, and same in Brisbane as well. Lots of texts coming in. I heard the Federal Treasurer on the 3 o'clock news on the back of a statement about good budget deficit. Quote, good budget deficit. Good deficit, oxymoron. Or is it? I found the statement both deflective and suspicious, says Steve, especially since a very likely Reserve Bank rate rise on the doorstep today. I think that's more than a distinct possibility based on how we read this. Come and have your say. Julian, good to talk to you. Good morning.
0: Good morning to you, sir. People may remember in the 1960s, there was a Melbourne actor called Alan Esther who used to do the ads, We Love You, Stanley.
10: Oh, yes,
0: Stan. Golden Fleece.
10: For Golden
0: Fleece. He used to be every petrol station.
10: He was.
0: And Stanley, and it used to fill up your petrol tank. They don't do that much anymore.
10: He would have. He had a lovely little hat.
0: That's right. And it was Golden Fleece, wasn't it?
10: I think you're right about that, Golden Fleece, which was part of, operated by H.C. Slee.
0: Was it
10: company.
0: Really? He disappeared? Do you remember Slee. Also? That's right. It was Alan Eston. I think he was, according to the late Bruce Mansfield, the man who was a spooker outside Tiki and John's in Melbourne, which is long gone.
10: Who was that Bruce Mansfield, did you say?
0: You used to say that today. He's been dead for 10 years, by the way.
10: Well, what Bruce was, is? Yes, of course.
0: He used to say that it was Alan Esther who was a spooker.
10: Oh, I didn't know that. Oh, okay. So Bruce made that comment. Not Bruce was spooking.
0: Bruce Mansfield used to say it was Alan Esther.
10: Yes, okay.
0: He was a spooker outside the former theatre restaurant.
10: That would be right, then. That would be right.
0: Would be right. It has been dead for 10 years. Now, do you remember also when they tried a night grand final before New Year's Eve? It was for St Kilda's, Collingwood and Melbourne. The Collingwood and Carlton. Do you remember that? Was it the only time they played for football in December?
10: So that would have been back when we had, yes, when we had just the top four in the grand final, in the finals.
0: That's right. That's right.
10: And then there was a night series final, wasn't there?
0: That's right. That's a long time ago. Can you find out when that was on?
10: Oh, well, I can tell you the official VFL night series began in 1956 or thereabouts, using grounds like people might remember the Lake Oval.
0: Yes.
10: And then for a little while it was sponsored by Mobile and a very well-known brand of smoke. Grew into a major midweek pre-season tournament.
0: Oh,
10: and then it went out to Waverley Park and then we'd get crowds of 20 to 50,000 fans for the VFL night series.
0: Serious. Could you also tell me, do you remember a man called Sir Robert Risson, R-I-S-S-O-N? He was the man behind the campaign to keep Melbourne's trams. I think it was under Henry Bolte. The idea was that they were going to scrap Melbourne trams like they did in Brisbane in the 60s.
10: Was there a question of getting rid of the trams?
0: There was indeed. And it was a public outcry, I think, in the Bolte era, as I said, to do like they did in Brisbane in 69, was to scrap all the trams and replace them with buses.
10: So Sir Robert Risson was the chair of the Melbourne and Metro Tramways Board for about 21 years.
0: Yes. He was?
10: And he's the man...
0: He's an army man.
10: Yes, who credited with it to save Melbourne's trams, fierce leadership, and kept the network open. Other cities around the world were tearing them down. And you look at our trams now, they really are fantastic. They're not perfect. Nothing's perfect, I don't think, in this world anymore, really, or very little is perfect.
0: No,
10: but they serve us well.
0: Do you think the tram network, there was something in The Age a couple of weeks ago about how Melbourne's trams have not moved with the times?
10: Oh, gee, I would have thought they're pretty good. They're fantastic. The new ones are really
0: suburbs,
10: good.
0: The outer suburbs of Melbourne that have no transport.
10: Well, sorry, I don't understand that. In that they haven't been extended. The

0: Yeah, well, Julian, that's true too. Thank you for that. Always good to talk to you. Wherever you are, right across Australia, come and join us the other side. Plenty of room on the board. Anything you would like to raise on the program, feel free. We leave this hour open for general discussion. Anything that's got you fired up that you would like to add, you're more than welcome. 14 degrees in Sydney right now, top of 22. Melbourne, nudging 9 degrees, partly cloudy, top of 24. In Brisbane, heading for 23 degrees, just over 16 degrees, 20. And showers easing in Perth, over 9.5 degrees right now. And Adelaide, pick of the bunch, really. Currently 22 degrees for today, a top of 33.
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0: Those in South Australia in particular, today is a bit of an interesting day. Here we are in 2026, so it will be a big year coming up next year. But it was on this date, 1967, in South Australia, the so-called 6 o'clock swill ended in South Australia. And I think most states probably had that at various times, various different times when they changed it. But for South Australia today, 1967 was the year where people would get really into it at around about 5 to 6, hang in there, and the rest was history. From that date, you could then purchase alcoholic drink up to 10 p.m. I wonder what would happen. Said, look, we've made a decision. We're all going, the whole country's going back to 6. Wonder what would happen. Be funny. Speaking of Adelaide, hello, Con. Morning.
10: Good morning, Tony. Yeah, I remember that 1967 change here in Adelaide. I was only 18, but I still couldn't get a drink because the drinking age was 21.
0: Oh, so you missed out completely.
10: Ooh. Yeah. Tony, I was saying to you, producer, I'm expressing my surprise and deep disappointment. Tonight, in a sellout, our national team, the Socceroos,
0: yeah,
10: playing five times World Cup winner Brazil. Now, it's not on free-to-air TV, would you believe?

0: Davis, what a voice, fantastic. We could have gone with, oh Lord, it's hard to be humble, but we didn't. John, good morning. Yes, John, fire away. Hello, John.
1: G'day. I reckon the album released on this day in 86 would have been Whispering Jack.
0: It was. It was Whispering Jack back in 1986. It only seems like yesterday, but it was John Farnham's Whispering Jack, and didn't we fall in love with it?
1: Absolutely.
0: 25 weeks at number one, if you don't mind.
1: Yeah.
0: You're the Voice, Pressure Down, Touch of Paradise, Reasons. Reasons was a great song. Probably should play that too a bit later on if we get time. John, where are you heading?
1: I'm just out dodging wildlife in the garbage truck out in almost Patton Hill now.
0: That's fantastic. Good on you, John. Well done, you. Bad Guys, thank you. I won't get to those, but thank you. All those M8s, excellent work. G'day, Tone. First Australian recording was the compact disc. No, that's not the one we're thinking of, but very close. Text ending in 836. Yes, it was Whispering Jack, as mentioned. Con the Fruiterer. Great love. Greece loves him. Yes, they do. It is Australia Overnight. We've got an exciting segment coming up. You're going to love it. I'll explain all the details to you in the next half hour, just after the news. You won't want to miss it.
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14: Good morning, I'm Dusty Fitzpatrick. The Reserve Bank is widely expected to lift interest rates for the fourth time this year as inflation remains stubbornly high. The official cash rate is tipped to rise to a 15-year high of 4.6%. Monthly mortgage repayments would increase by around $100 on the average $750,000 home loan. The opposition claims the federal government is on the verge of becoming the highest taxing in history. The final budget outcome shows the underlying deficit is $6 billion lower for the last financial year, but the improvement has mainly been driven by a spike in tax receipts, especially from the superannuation system. Shadow Treasurer Tim Wilson says Labor has lost control of the economy.
15: This government is now on the precipice or on the verge of becoming the highest taxing government in Australian history. And we also know they're addicted to spending and that it isn't going to slow down.
14: The Federal Greens are searching for their second leader in just over 12 months, Chelsea Bowden reports.
16: Larissa Waters took over the top job for the Greens in May last year, replacing Adam Bandt after he lost his lower house seat. She told the party room last night she's stepping down to focus on her health. The Queensland senator has been managing a pre-existing kidney disease, but says her condition has worsened over recent months. A party room meeting will be held this week to decide on the next leader. Senator Waters says she plans to return to Parliament in her role as a senator once her health improves. Chelsea Bowden reporting.
14: Five people arrested on suspicion of terror offences near a Royal Air Force base in southern England have now been released on bail. Counter-terrorism police say the suspects, all aged in their 20s, live in the London area. The men were arrested near RAF Fairford, which has been used by the US military to carry out strikes on Iranian missile sites. Police are investigating the deaths of two men whose bodies were found in the same house 2 weeks apart in northern New South Wales. A 79-year-old man was found dead in the Gurranang home on the 13th of September. Officers returned to the home yesterday where they discovered another body, believed to be a man in his 50s. And landmarks across the country will light up in blue today for Police Remembrance Day. Special services will also be held to honour officers who've lost their lives in the line of duty, along with the families left behind. Checking the markets now, the Dow Jones is trading down 304 points, the NASDAQ down 185. One Australian dollar is buying 70.2 US cents.
13: SL Distributors, Pit Stop Menswear, Cassine and Stockdale and Lego Port Fairy, proud partners of the HFNL in 2026.
14: Essendon has appointed former Sydney coach John Longmire as its head of AFL performance. The Premiership coach departs the Swans after 25 years in various roles. The Roosters remain hopeful Connor Watson will take his place in the NRL Grand Final against Newcastle. The veteran utility and former Knight is in doubt after suffering a concussion against the Dolphins. Halfback Sam Walker is backing Watson to be there on Sunday night.
17: I spoke to him. He's in really good spirits. He's pulled up after it okay. You wouldn't really know he's even had a head knock. So he's all ticking along well, and fingers crossed, yeah, everything goes smoothly this week and he'll put himself in the best position to be able to hopefully play on Sunday.
14: Knights hooker Phoenix Crossland will face the NRL judiciary tonight in an unlikely bid to play in the grand final. In golf, the US came from behind to win an 11th straight President's Cup. That's the very latest news and sport.
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3: A strong wind warning is in place for the coast. Partly cloudy today, winds northeasterly, 25 to 40 k's an hour. Wednesday, cloudy, very high chance of showers later in the morning with a chance of thunderstorms, top of 22. Thursday, cloudy, very high chance of rain, top of 19. And Friday, partly cloudy, medium chance of showers, top of 15. Heading for a top of 24 today for Warrnambool and Port Ferry, 23 for Mortlake and Terang.
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3: Currently, it's 11 degrees.
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2: Now, this is Australia Overnight with Tony McManus.

0: Yes, they made them, and you actually can buy them now.
1: That's super cool to know. How do you know? Do you have a pair?
2: What?
0: No, I wish.
3: Not that there's anything wrong with that, Ken.
0: It was on the news last night, and I know my wife buys those shoes.
1: Oh, that's it. That's the link. That's the link. Oh, my gosh, amazing. All right, well, straight after this segment, guess where I'm going?
3: Beard shoes.
1: To get myself a pair of gold knee highs.
3: Look at the price, though. Thank you very much, Cam. Look at the prices of them.
2: Is that about right?
1: Yeah, because they're made by podiatrists, mm-hmm. and so they're really good and really supportive for your feet.
3: So one pair, round about the 389, let's call it 390. Is that about right?
1: Well, yeah, pretty standard, but I reckon I think the Kylie boots would probably be possibly more than that.
3: Wherever you are around Australia, here's the question for you. What song, does it have to be a Kylie song?
1: No, any song.
3: Any song.
1: Any song.
3: What song takes you straight back and where does it take you? But more importantly, I guess, which song do you know every word to? I love this one. Which song do you know every word to, even though maybe you haven't heard it in decades?
1: Yeah, and so the moment it's on, you're like, you don't even realise you are singing along because it is just part of a younger version.
3: Line up the board. Here we go. 133693. Or you can send a text if that's easier. 0477 693 693.
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3: G'day, Tony Mac and Jordana. A song that takes us back at you two, Live Aid. A song called Bad. It was epic, says Damien. You'd be too. Do you remember? You probably don't. You'd be way too young just for Live Aid.
1: No.
3: No. There was a couple of mature women that rang 3AW and said Kylie's performance was Scheisenhausen. Scheisenhausen, they said. For me, the first half of the performance was ordinary, but it got much better and it was a great footy crowd, so I was expecting her most popular best songs.
1: Do you know what was very different seeing it live?

0: versus the broadcast.
1: Ah.
0: Because I did a little compilation on Instagram.
1: Yep.
0: And a lot of the comments were like, we didn't see any of this on actual TV because you couldn't, you could not actually capture the fact that there were fireworks going off. And like you just, to see it live was very different.
1: It was pretty good. It was pretty good.
0: It was amazing the amount of dancers that were coming on and off, the different costumes that were coming on and off. The stage, watching them all like unpack the stage between that and the match was wild.
1: Jeff Harvey Bay, morning.
2: Good morning. Look, a story about, you're just talking about fashion and Kylie Minogue. Well, it's got to be, well, when Kylie was still just in the TV show, it was very trendy when the people went to, well, especially Victorians, when they went to Bali, they'd get leather jackets made. Anyway, when my brother was coming home, Kylie was on the same plane.
0: Ooh.
2: And he got her to sign his leather jacket, which he's never worn since.
0: Oh, my gosh, that's so cool.
2: Still sitting in the wardrobe.
0: That's super cool.
2: And my brother and his wife are back over in Bali at the moment. I think this is their 45th trip to Bali.
1: Wow, 45 times to Bali.
2: Yeah, that's all they ever do.
1: Yeah, good life. Good on you, Jeff. That's a good yarn.
0: Amazing. If they ever want to pass on the jacket, I'll happily take it.
1: Just waiting for a couple of these calls to come through at this stage. 133-693 is our telephone number. For those around Australia, jump on board. 133-882. That's for Perth and listeners. The question is, song that takes you straight back and where does it take you? And I guess linked into that, which song do you know every word to, even though haven't heard it for decades? We've got some texts coming in. There's one, Sounds of Silence would be one. Hello, Darkness, My Old Friend.
0: Yeah, and someone wrote, Billy Joel, We Didn't Start the Fire. Yeah, that's a banger.
1: Yeah, it is. And you know it. The Paper Tiger by Sue Thompson takes me back to my teenage years in the 60s. Did we read that top one? Kylie Minogue, she is phone box singer. I don't understand that. She is a phone box singer. What does that mean? What's
0: no
1: a
0: idea.
1: Phone box singer? Phone box singer can't sing live with that. Oh, I see. Oh, that's a bit harsh. 590, whoever you are. Really, a bit unkind and harsh. Tony, good morning.
3: Good morning, Tone. How are you, mate?
1: Really well, thank you. And yeah, your Dunner's here as well.
3: The song that takes... morning.
0: Morning.
3: The song that takes me back is April Sun in Cuba, Dragon. Oh. I was in Eden, New South Wales, and we're in Marimbula for the afternoon, and there was posters up everywhere saying... A band called Dragon. I think I'm trying to work it out now. I think it was 1977. I was 18. We were playing, so we said we'll hang around till 5 o'clock, 6 o'clock, and we did. And it was at the town hall, and you got a picture. It was only like those little small town halls at the double front door, and there was probably 150 people inside, and there was I reckon 250-300 of us outside, and there was one policeman trying to keep us all off the road, and they were playing inside April Sun in Cuba.
1: What a track.
3: And he called the fire brigade to try and help control keep the traffic away so we could all stand on the road and listen to them playing their songs. It was magnificent time.
1: What a great story, Tony. Thank you for sharing that. Memories galore, and what a band they were. Speaking of traffic, back the other side.
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1: Lots of text. For me, it was the great halves. The last bit of her performance was amazing. So that first half, apparently people watched it on their TVs as well and said it was pretty good. Thank you for coming in. I wish we had a bit more time now.
0: Thanks for having me.
1: More than welcome. You're more than welcome. Jordana, thank you, creative content consultant, wonderful humorist, social media trainer. We'll go out with a little bit of Kylie. Have a listen to this.
16: 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Got better things to do than mow the lawns? 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
17: 8 degrees in Melbourne, partly cloudy today with a maximum of 24. It's 5:30. Good morning, I'm Madeline Burke. Interest rates may rise to their highest level in 15 years when the Reserve Bank hands down its decision this afternoon. Federal politics editor Michael Packey.
18: The RBA board, which sets monetary policy, will wrap up its two-day meeting with analysts tipping the official cash rate will rise 25 basis points, taking it to 4.6%, its highest level since 2011. The potential hike comes as inflation remains stubbornly high, and the Reserve Bank says its only lever to get it down is to push up interest rates. Knowing it'll cop some of the blame, the Albanese government has taken a preemptive strike, blaming the conflict in the Middle East for the inflation problem. Michael Packey reporting.
17: A shop has been set on fire in Melbourne's west with offenders still on the run. Arsonists are accused of breaking into an Asian grocer in Deer Park around 11 last night, setting it on fire. No one was injured. The state government is being accused of using decade-old crash data to guide its response to the pothole crisis. Internal briefing documents show new Transport Accident Commission Minister Steve Demopoulos was told road defects barely cause serious road accidents. But the Herald Sun is reporting data provided to them was from mid-2014 to late 2016. More than 130 people have have died following major hospital errors in the past 12 months. New data shows around 80 other patients have been seriously harmed. The report shows 217 sentinel events were recorded in Victorian hospitals in 2024-25, around four cases every week. The five men arrested in an alleged plot to attack a UK airbase used by US forces are set to be released on bail. The men, all UK nationals in their 20s who live in London, were arrested on suspicion of terror offences near RAF Fairford on Sunday. The head of UK counter-terrorism policing, Assistant Commissioner Lawrence Taylor, says the investigation is not over.
19: The five men who were arrested are being released on police bail this afternoon. This does not mean that the investigation is over. They are subject to stringent conditions on their movement and contact with others. They absolutely remain under investigation.
17: Virgin Australia is being accused of blaming weather as a cover for cabin crew shortages. More than 40 flights were cancelled across the weekend as football fans flew in and out of Melbourne. In finance, the Dow Jones is down 328 points, the Australian dollar buying 70.1 US cents.
16: The Moines Shire, Dan Tehan, member for Wannon, Star Printing and National Tiles Solomon's Flooring, proud partners of the HFNL in 2026.
17: Former Sydney Premiership coach John Longmire is joining Essendon to work with new coach Mark McVay. Bombers legend Matthew Lloyd describing it as a huge coup for the club. Melbourne veteran Jack Viney will fly to Perth today to tour West Coast facilities as he plots a move away from the Demons. Melbourne Football Club's plan to build a new home base at Caulfield Racecourse is on life support. The MRC's AGM told the project won't happen. And Manchester City is reportedly vowing to fight 115 charges brought against the club for breaching Premier League rules. That's the latest in news and in sport.
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20: Good morning, I'm Pat Gordon. The Federal Coalition has unveiled its new energy and emissions policies, confirming it will abandon net zero targets. Member for Wannon and opposition energy spokesperson Dan Tehan says their policy is underpinned by three principles: affordability, reliability and security.
21: What we want to do is make sure that we use all our natural resources. So we want to make sure we use our coal, we use our gas, we use our uranium, geothermal, and also renewables, but in the right place. And if we use all our natural resources, including also our oil, which is going to become more and more important, then we can make ourselves rich and wealthy again as a nation.
20: 15 local businesses and property owners will receive funding through Moyneshire Council's 2627 Business Facade Improvement Program. Tom Rohde has the story.
22: Mayor Jordan Lockett said the program was a practical way for council to support local businesses while improving the look and feel of communities across Moyne. Council received 28 applications this year, with businesses seeking more than $86,000 in funding from a pool of $40,000. Funding has been allocated to 15 projects, with priority given to eligible applicants who had not previously received support through the program.
20: The Crangamite Shire Council has called for a rethink from the federal government on backpacker worker caps, while council welcomed the recent addition of agriculture as a priority in processing of skilled worker visa applications. They're also calling for backpackers to be added to that list. They say working holiday makers are also vital to Crangamite employers during peak seasons.
15: Sport.
20: There was a heavy southwest flavour to Uni Blues VAFA Premiership over the weekend, with several Hampton League exports helping them claim the silverware on Friday. Former Koroit Saints Marty Gleeson, Mitch Lloyd and Jack O'Sullivan were joined in the winning side by South Warrnambool exports Moa Kosh and Max Irving. And that's local news.
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23: A strong wind warning is in place for the coast. Partly cloudy today, winds northeasterly, 25 to 40 k's an hour. Wednesday, cloudy, very high chance of showers later in the morning with a chance of thunderstorms, top of 22. Thursday, cloudy, very high chance of rain, top of 19. And Friday, partly cloudy, medium chance of showers, top of 15. Heading for a top of 24 today for Warrnambool and Port Ferry, 23 for Mortlake and Terrain.
24: 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You're in Cox Country. 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
25: Currently, it's 11 degrees.
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28: A very good morning to you. Welcome to Country Today. I'm Libby Price. It's Tuesday, the 29th of September. On the program this morning, with fertiliser prices so high, farmers have been looking at alternatives. You'll hear from one mixed farmer who's getting yield increases of 15% from using chicken manure with other fertilisers. All the details coming up. And as we've heard on Country Today, the Albanese government's introduced a very complex policy for working holiday makers that curbs visas for people in their second or third year in Australia. You'll hear from one raspberry grower who thinks the policy is a big mistake and not helping agriculture. That interview later on Country Today.
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29: Good morning, I'm Gabrielle Hodson in the Victorian Rural Newsroom. The Strait of Hormuz remains the Achilles heel of the global nitrogen fertiliser market. Madeline Cross has more.
30: As much as 600,000 tonnes of urea is reportedly sitting on vessels awaiting passage in the Persian Gulf, with only occasional shipments making it through. The Australian Fertiliser Corporation says global urea prices are rising again as supply from the Middle East tightens. India, for example, has announced a new urea tender seeking 1.7 million tonnes before December. In the meantime, China is doing well from the Iran crisis, with August data showing exports reached a nine-month high of 525 million tonnes, up 30% on the month before. But it's a different story for potash, which has seen prices decline across several major markets, led by Brazil, which has ample availability. China's also accumulated exceptionally high stocks. Madeline Cross, Victoria Rural News.
29: The federal government has quietly given permanent visas to 30,000 people who arrived illegally in Australia more than 15 years ago, potentially giving a green light for more people smugglers. It's angered farmers who are crying out for working holiday makers to help bring in the harvest, but have been waiting months for approvals. Mildura-based federal MP Anne Webster says the wrong people are being punished and the lack of backpackers will put everyone's food prices up.
31: Australians don't want to do those jobs, and we desperately need those workers in Australia now, not in a month's time. It's too late in a month's time. But Labor, honestly, they prattle on about productivity. They don't have a clue.
29: The Victorian opposition leader admits trucks are getting heavier and road maintenance is going to have to be monitored closely, whoever wins the state election on November 28. Jess Wilson says Victorian roads are in utter disrepair and potholes need to be eliminated, not just patched up.
32: We're going to have heavier trucks. That's going to be something that happens into the future. But what I know is I hear from truck drivers, and I've ridden on the with a truck driver for this very understanding, is that when you cross over into South Australia, you cross over into New South Wales, you are guaranteed better and safer roads.
29: Ballarat competitive wood chopper Matthew Coffey has taken out the Golden Axe Award at the Melbourne Royal Show. The Mitchell Park man's mother, Suzanne, competed as well in the Jack and Jill two-person male and female section. In the fleece comp, Mark and Michelle Richmond have won the best Merino's lambswool. In the sheep paraders comp, Ryder Armitage from Finley High School top scored for children 12 and under. Events today include the Young Farmer Challenge. Martin Garoni says young people people will be put through their paces.
0: Pushing wheelbarrows full of hay or, dare I say it, riding hobby horses around a path and that sort of thing. So a bit, it's a fun activity, but it's also a way for young people to get together and play a few games, but also show people a little bit more about what goes on the farm.
29: And in the northwest of Victoria, Dried Fruits Australia is conducting a project in Mildura to find the best style of trellis for advanced climate-ready grape varieties. Vines have been planted at the Sunny Tafe trial site. Long term, the project will collect data on labour, inputs, yield and fruit quality for different variety and trellis combinations. And that's the state of the country. I'm Gabriel Hodson. Good morning.
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1: Joining us now is Peter Stapleton, Senior Forecaster for the Bureau of Meteorology. Peter, good morning to you. What can we expect with the weather?
4: Morning, Daniel. Lovely to speak to you and your listeners. Yes, today across the state we are under the influence of high pressure system, and that high pressure system is now out in the Tasman, and so now that system we're in, it's the northerly arm of the high pressure ridge that's extending out from that system, and so that will be bringing down a fair bit of warm air from the further north into the interior of the country, and so we'll be seeing some fairly warm temperatures today, and that's going to continue into tomorrow as well. And then Thursday at this stage we will be seeing a little bit of a change in the weather with a rain band moving through, and that will be affecting kind of most of the state through Thursday and into Friday, especially if you're in the east of the state. And in the wake of that, temperatures will be coming right back down into either the teens or the low 20s. So yeah, much cooler end to the week and start to the weekend ahead. If we just have a look around the major centres for today's forecast, starting off in the southwest with Warrnambool, looking at a partly cloudy day there, 24 degrees. In Horsham, partly cloudy there and 26. Up in the Mallee, as I said, Mildura, topping the state's temperatures today at 33 degrees. Across in the east, Echuca, 26 there and mostly sunny. In the northeast, Wangaratta is looking at a sunny day and 23 degrees. And coming back down into Gippsland, Traralgon is looking at a mostly sunny day and 24. And Bairnsdale, a sunny day there and 24 degrees.
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28: A farmer in southern New South Wales who's using chicken manure to cut the costs of fertilisers, and he's finding he's getting yield increases. 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
28: With fertiliser prices so high, farmers are looking at alternatives, and the winner chicken dinner is none other than chicken manure. Ben Langtree is a grain grower at Mara in southern New South Wales. So, Ben, you've been considering what options you had. Why chicken manure?
15: Well, I'd always thought that it was a good option, but I didn't have access to it for a long time. There was a few alternatives I looked at, but it seemed to be probably the pick of them.
28: So where did you get it from?
15: So it's coming from near Yenda, near Griffith. So it's about 150 k's away. We have our own truck on the road now. That's why we've gone to chicken manure, to make it a bit more cost effective rather than paying someone to cart it for us, which would make it slightly more expensive.
28: And do you mix it with other fertilisers or apply it separately?
15: No, we spread it straight with a manure spreader. Pre-sowing and then try and mix it in with the feeder.
28: So you had to get a manure spreader?
15: Yes, well, we've hired one when we use it. It's not terribly expensive, but we are considering buying our own one just because we put on such a high rate. It's quite intensive at the time we're spreading, and we need a spreader when we're right to go.
28: Is it quite dry by the time you spread it?
15: It's still got a reasonable amount of moisture in it. It comes probably around the 40% moisture. It's reasonably dry. We push it up into a pile when we are picking it up to keep the moisture inside it so we don't lose the ammonium out of it. It's not completely dry, but it's not sloppy wet.
28: And it's quite a strong alternative that can burn plants. How do you avoid that?
15: So I spread it pre-sowing so that it's in the soil. Hopefully we've had a rain event. It dissolves quite quick after a rain event, and hopefully it's in the soil by the time the plants start to germinate.
28: And the big question, has it actually increased yields?
15: It has. We've put it up against some pulse crops coming out of pulse the next year, and we put it on in front of canola, and so far it's been our highest yielding canola 3 years running.
28: So how much has it increased yields? Is it possible to estimate?
15: It does vary, but we're working on 15 to 17% consistently.
28: So if you do the maths on that, you're making more money and you're spending less.
15: That's right, yes. That's our aim.
28: And have you done the numbers on that?
15: I do have the numbers. The problem I'm comparing it with is fertiliser prices that vary each year. So it's not a consistent amount that we're making.
28: And do you know of many other farmers that are doing the same thing?
15: I definitely know there's a few around here that are doing it. Access to the fertiliser and getting it on farm cheap enough is the tricky part. It's probably holding a few people back, but the closer to a manure source you are, the more benefit you'd have.
28: And I imagine manure spreaders wouldn't be commonplace.
15: No, there's not too many of them around. Unfortunately, we can't find a manure spreader that can also do lime and gypsum and other things for us at the same time. They're sort of specialised in the manure section, so that's the problem with them.
28: But you're going to stick with it by the sounds of it.
15: Yeah, absolutely. As long as I've got a truck on the road and I've got access to manure, I definitely think it's given us more benefit than cost at this stage.
28: And I would imagine once it's rained, the smell wouldn't be as bad.
15: The smell is one thing you do have to put up with, and it creeps into every vehicle we've got as well. But as soon as it rains, it does get a bit of a crust on it and it fills the smell in.
28: Ben Langtree is a grain grower in southern New South Wales. Next, a raspberry grower who says his need for labour increases from 10 to 100 workers the very week before Christmas, and he's not at all happy with the Albanese government's tightening of working holiday visas for people in their second or third year of work in Australia.
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28: The Albanese government's introduced a complex new policy for working holiday makers that will see curbs on visas for people in their second or third year in Australia. the National Farmers Federation, has negotiated a deal that harvest workers will be processed more quickly. Sophie Clark spoke with raspberry grower Richard Clark, who says it won't make much difference.
0: Our farm is highly seasonal. We have a berry harvest that lasts 2 months each year, December and January, with a particularly increased demand for labour in the 1 week before Christmas. So we go from having 10 employees at this time of the year to needing over 100 employees in the 1 week before Christmas. So a huge influx of additional seasonal labour is required on our farm and many other farms nearby us in Tasmania.
1: We've since seen a deal between the National Farmers Federation and government reached to, you know, try and fast track the visas of those more skilled applicants. Is this a step in the right direction?
0: Firstly, I think that the second and third year working holiday visas was one of the greatest policies that the federal government have ever provided agriculture. And I think there's a wonderful misstep that's been taking place trying to address a supply side crisis in housing by taking out working holiday visas from the system that would like to work in regional and rural Australia who aren't looking to occupy houses. They're looking to live in campgrounds and hostels in regional Australia to perform their visa requirements on farms. So I think the original decision by the federal government is a policy mistake. I'm glad that the National Farmers Federation have stepped in and are trying to assist getting people who are specifically looking for farming jobs to be fast-tracked. I think that's a help, but I think the original decision is unfortunately a misstep by the government. From a productivity perspective, and the government's always talking about productivity, but from a farming perspective, would I as a farmer prefer to have a working holiday visa maker who's done 180 days on a watermelon farm in Chinchilla, or would I prefer to have a person who's just come out of an office in Europe? One is far more farm fit and one is far more likely to be productive from day one on our farm. And the cap of 5,000 people to get a third year visa is going to have significant impacts on farm productivity across the country.
1: And yeah, as we touched on, this fast track will go away to help, but a lot of steps to kind of make it happen, having to go through the NFF, that putting pressure on them while they're busy as well, trying to get all this organised.
0: Harvest is the busiest time for farmers, and to have to go through additional steps to try and get seasonal casual workers who are productive on their first day to arrive on our farm, every additional step just distracts us from our purpose of trying to deliver food to our nation. So I think it's a distraction, and I think it's making a pretty hard job getting a harvest in even more challenging.
28: Tasmanian raspberry grower Richard Clark speaking with Country Today's Sophie Clark. That's it for this edition of Country Today. I hope you've enjoyed the program. I'm Libby Price. I'll talk to you again tomorrow morning at 5:30. Have a great day.
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6: 8 degrees in Melbourne, partly cloudy today, a maximum of 24. It's 6 o'clock. Good morning, I'm Madeline Burke. Police are investigating a series of violent carjackings in Melbourne's west. Kiara Parker has the details.
7: A group of six armed male offenders, all riding motorcycles, have targeted three motorcycle riders at West Footscray. Earlier this month, a man was surrounded by the group when he was boxed in. The 40-year-old was assaulted and had his bike stolen. It was found burnt out in Wyndham Vale. Around 10 minutes after that attack, another rider was struck with a wrench while being pulled off his bike. Later that evening on Sunshine Road, it's believed the same group approached a female motorcycle rider. The 27-year-old was seriously injured after she was punched, kicked, hit with a baton and tasered. CCTV from that incident has been released as police try to identify the riders involved in the crime spree. Kiara Parker, Melbourne.
6: The state government has been slammed for using decade-old road crash data when assessing the safety risks posed by potholes. TAC internal briefing documents reportedly advised Minister Steve Demopoulos last month that road defects rarely caused serious road accidents. But the Herald Sun reports the advice was based on a study conducted between 2014 and 2016. More than 130 Victorian hospital patients died following major healthcare errors in the past year. A new report shows 217 serious sentinel events were recorded in 2024-25, including medication errors and major surgical mix-ups. 80 other patients suffered serious harm, with cases also involving communication failures. The Reserve Bank is widely expected to lift interest rates for the fourth time this year as inflation remains stubbornly high. The official cash rate is tipped to rise to a 15-year high of 4.6%. Monthly mortgage repayments could increase by around $100 on the average $750,000 home loan. The UK Defence Secretary says the decision to bail five men arrested near RAF Fairford is an operational decision by police. Counter-terror police are leading the investigation into the men who were arrested on suspicion of explosives and terrorist offences. Speaking after an emergency response meeting, Wes Streeting says they are under stringent bail conditions.
2: Of course, decisions around bail are operational decisions that are taken by the police and, where appropriate, the Crown Prosecution Service too. Those investigations remain live.
6: In finance, the Dow Jones is down 380 points, the Australian dollar buying 70.1 US cents.
27: Warrnambool Kia, Roma Bricknell member for Southwest Coast, Lifetime Trophies and the Warrnambool Standard. Proud partners of the HFNL in 2026.
6: Sydney Premiership coach John Longmire is joining Essendon to work with new coach Mark McVeigh. Longmire will leave the Swans to become the Bombers' general manager of AFL performance. Bombers great Matthew Lloyd telling Shane McGuinness it's a major off-field coup.
8: When you have someone like John, it helps attract other people too and take some of the pressure off Mark, and to have that type of person in your corner, that's a brilliant appointment.
6: Norm Smith medal judge Sean Burgoyne says he has no regrets about ignoring Will Ashcroft in his votes. Peter Hanscom hasn't given up hope of a test recall for Australia. The 35-year-old is in India playing for Australia A in the Red Ball Tour, with the first match starting today. And that's the latest in news and sport.
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22: Good morning, I'm Pat Gordon. The state government has announced the date when passengers on the Warrnambool line will have more seats on selected busy Friday and weekend services. Luke Francis reports.
23: Six carriage velocity trains will begin operating on the line from Friday, October 23 on six selected services. They include the Friday 5:09pm service from Melbourne to Warrnambool and the Saturday morning Warrnambool to Melbourne train, which departs at 8:48am. Four services on Sunday will see extra carriages, including a morning and afternoon train from Melbourne and two afternoon services departing from Warrnambool. The state government say V-Line will use measures including door banners and conductor monitoring to manage the safety risks associated with short platforms while longer-term solutions are developed.
22: Member for Wannon, Dan Tehan, says the federal coalition will scrap net zero targets as part of its newly outlined energy policy. Mr. Tehan says the coalition plan will back any technology that can deliver affordable and reliable power.
24: What the Labor Party have done is said all we're going to do is use wind and solar, and it's not working. People's power bills are going through the roof, and also small business and large businesses are struggling to pay their energy bills.
22: A Warrnambool pea plater saw his licence suspended for 6 months as part of the long weekend Operation Scoreboard. The 19-year-old was allegedly detected travelling at 140 kilometres an hour in a 100 zone on the Henty Highway at Cavendish. The driver was issued a $784 infringement to go along with the licence suspension.
3: Sport.
22: Warrnambool superbike export Taylor Collins has made her racing debut in the European Women's Championship, showing her pace can mix it with some of the world's best. Collins has joined Prada Motorsport for the final rounds of their season and topped the timesheets in the third practice. Fortunately, a tumble in the final practice didn't result in injuries for the 29-year-old, and she was able to complete the 15-lap race. And that's local news.
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12: A strong wind warning has been issued for the coast today with a partly cloudy day ahead. A slight chance of a shower during the afternoon and evening with winds northeasterly, 15 to 25 k's per hour, tending northerly, 25 to 40 k's per hour. For tomorrow, Wednesday, showers 22, Thursday, rain easing 18. Today in Warrnambool and Port Ferry, a top of 24, Mortlake 23, Terang 24.
13: 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You're in Cox Country. 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
14: At the moment, we're sitting on 11 degrees.
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12: Good morning. Sean and Monkey, we are back for your Tuesday morning. Great to see you and see you in person, Monkey.
15: Oh, likewise, Shawnee. I haven't seen you since the grand final. I know we're, a couple of days after it now, but what did you think?
12: Oh, it was amazing.
15: Amazing, wasn't it?
12: Oh, it was, yeah, absolutely brilliant. Like, and I think you kind of have the same sort of, you measure in the same way with your partner, wife, Tanya. My Charlotte, she's not into the footy at all, but she was screaming at the TV.
15: Yeah.
12: And was even up for watching the last quarter again the next day. With my old man, because Dad missed it. I said, Dad, you got to at least watch the last quarter. So, no, what a great grand final. Sad for Fremantle. I was cheering them on the whole way, but I know you were going for the Lions.
15: Yeah, well, I'm not sure they'll recover, Freo. Who knows? Now, look, you're back for the week, so this is sort of like your Monday.
12: It is, yeah, struggling,
15: and,
12: to be honest.
15: And you've come with big promises. You reckon you've got a tip of the week?
12: Oh, yeah. Got a.
15: Can you commit today to it?
12: I've got a tip of the week.
15: Well, yeah.
12: Absolutely. We'll get to that a little bit later on. Radius categories I'm reading here on the rundown. Wow. Later on, $600.

0: Steve Perry, O'Sherry, Sean and Monkey at 13 past 6 on your Tuesday morning.
1: Oh, there's a topic one day. Artists that rhyme with their songs.
0: Oh, yeah, Steve Perry, O'Sherry.
1: O'Sherry.
0: Big country Perry. In a big country.
1: Well, Yeah, Big Country was the band, yeah. Well, it's exactly the same.
0: Oh, okay, I see what you mean.
1: Anyway, don't come back to me here. Okay, now.
0: Because you got my brain going
1: once
0: now.
1: Once you go.
0: I'm off.
1: Once that Labrador sees the butterfly, he's gone, folks. Now, listen, what I want to talk about, we just spoke about the grand final and what you thought, and naturally, like everyone, you thought it was great, and of course, one of the big takeaways from the grand final was Wharfie time.
0: Isn't that an interesting thing?
1: And yeah. Oh, well, it's interesting that, you know, it's been effective for the Fremantle Dockers. This is where they play the start of Hell's Bells and it gets the crowd into a raucous state, Shawnee.
0: Well,
1: I think everyone's going to say they'll never bring it out again, will they?
0: Well, it might be done, yeah. Like, it just, because it actually, it's like it triggered the Brisbane Lions.
1: Well,
0: like, we are not letting this happen.
1: No, well, they were prepared for it, you see. They'd sort of said, righto, when we hear that, yeah, the crowd are going to be whipped into a frenzy, but that's our time to shine. So, with that said, I think Ben Carroll, our current Premier, has pulled the wrong rein here. Okay, because he's come out. He's trying to lean into this Wharfie time thing. He's come out, and this is what he said, right? Quote, "We know Liberals and One Nation think they've got this in the bag. Well, we've got a message for them. It's Wharfie time."
0: Is he pulling this out since the grand final?
1: Yeah, since the granny he's gone. So I'm not sure if Ben understands.
0: What it?
1: No, you don't want to be Wharfie time.
0: You want to be
1: the Lions.
0: We'll react to Wharfie time.
1: Maybe that's what he means. He's saying, no, Wharfie time. See how Wharfie time is now confusing everyone?
0: Yeah.
1: So I'm not sure, Ben, if that was the right move to sort of adopt what is now going to be tragically a thing that, yeah, people, it'll be folklore that. Do you remember when Adelaide got smashed by Richmond in a grand final some time ago? Now, it was the first one that Richmond won. Remember before they went back-to-back?
0: Yeah.
1: Remember they did the power stance? Remember they all lined up and did the power stance? They were the red-hot favourites, but Richmond won their first...
0: No, I actually can't remember that.
1: Wow.
0: No.
1: Well, it was massive, right?
0: Yep.
1: So then they had that infamous Adelaide camp after a performance camp up on the Gold Coast or
0: Byron
1: Bay.
0: Yeah, then they ended up doing investigations into that, yes.
1: Yeah, but they put everyone on the bus, remember, and they played the Richmond theme song over and over and over and over, almost
0: torture.
1: Like torture. I reckon that's what Wharfie time is going to become for people.
0: It's an interesting one. And when we come back on the Morning Rush, let's do the stumper.
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6: Good morning. Sean and Monkey here at 18 past 6. Let's do the stumper.
7: I'm glad you're back because I had to do it yesterday and it was like going in uncharted waters for me.
6: What do you mean?
7: Well, once upon a time, we used to rotate it, remember? And I just hadn't sourced a stumper for a long time, so I panicked yesterday. Do you want to hear what yesterday's was? See if you would have got it?
6: Okay.
7: 24% of people say this contributes to road rage.
6: Right.
7: And it's something you do yourself. You do. Like, you know, we had answers of, you know, tailgating or not using your indicator, but something you do that might trigger your own road rage.
6: No, I can't think.
7: Spilling something.
6: You spill a drink in your car.
7: Well, spilling something, yeah. If you spill something, then you get angry. And
6: then that triggers road rage. It's your own fault, though.
7: It's a stumper, mate. Okay. We don't unpack
6: it. How'd you go? Anyone ring?
7: Oh, here we go.
6: Okay.
7: Righto, Glen Ridge. Over to you.
6: Let's focus on the now. It would take you a year and a half to accomplish this. What is this?
7: What?
6: 1300 00 1242 if you want to have a go. We haven't drawn our caller of the month.
7: No.
6: Couple of days left.
7: Last day, well, today and tomorrow, yeah.
6: Yeah, it's your last chance to be our caller of the month for September. You could be off to Neil Diamond, the musical. It's called Beautiful Noise. Ring up, have a go, get it right, get it wrong. You're in the draw. It would take you a year and a half to do this. If you decided you wanted to do this, what is this? I don't know anyone that's done this.
7: You're going to have to give some context.
6: I don't know anyone that's done this. I know people that have done a little bit of this. Yeah, I've never had a crack at this. I've never done a bit of this. My old man's done a bit of this.
7: Okay.
6: Said he was out of breath afterwards. There you go.
7: Righto.
6: Do you ever want to do a bit of this or do the whole thing?
7: What a way to come back in the stumper chair. I'd love to do... I don't know if I want to do all of this. Do a little bit and tick.
6: Mm. Some people have.
7: How long again?
6: It's very rare for someone to do...
7: To do all of this?
6: It would take you a year and a half.
7: Oh.
6: If you were to do all of this.
7: You'd be over it.
6: Mm.
7: Be over it in a couple of days.
6: I looked into it. People have done all of this, but yeah. Okay, that's it. It's not in Australia. There's another clue.
7: Oh, God, you must give it to them. Oh, Magpies just text in. It would take you a year and a half to find a road without potholes.
6: Good. Absolutely. All right, give us a call. The number is 1300 00 1242. Ring up, have a crack at the stumper.

0: It's the Morning Rush. Sean and Monkey at 25 past 6 doing the stumper right now. Looks like it's worked. Our goal is to stump you.
1: Oh, you've stumped them, mate.
0: Mm. You can still have a go. 1-300-00-1242. It would take you a year and a half if you decided that you want to accomplish this. What is this? I've never said that I want to do this. I don't know anyone that's done this. The whole thing. I know people that have had a crack at part of it.
1: Mm. I don't know. I think it'd be a bit monotonous, the whole lot. Simon, good morning.
2: Morning, guys.
1: What do you reckon?
2: How are you? I reckon it's walk the Great Wall of China.
1: Oh, Simon. Mm. Excellent. Well done.
0: Yeah, well done.
2: Wow.
1: Yeah, wow. Was it a guess?
2: Yeah, it was a guess.
1: Yeah.
0: What made you guess that?
2: I don't know. My head just went there. I do not know.
0: Okay. Yeah. Mm. Have you been there?
2: No.
1: It's a long time, a year and a half. Thanks, Simon. Hold on. You're in the draw. Well done. What was the ad? What was the mob or the company? What was the company?
0: Which company?
1: That, had the ad about, it's to keep the rabbits out.
0: Toyota. Why did they build the Great Wall of China? I think it was Toyota.
1: That was not Toyota.
0: And they're sitting there at the lights?
1: No.
0: Dad, why did they...
1: I don't reckon it was Toyota. You're going to have to Google
0: that. And he fumbled and he mumbled and he goes, the first thing that came to his mind and he said, oh, to keep the rabbits out.
1: Yeah.
0: What did they build the Great Wall of China, Granddad? Something like that.
1: And for a while, as a young person, you thought that was legit.
0: It must have been Toyota.
1: Why?
0: Well, I don't know.
1: I'm thinking Telstra or something like that. Anyway, we'll have a look at that in the break. Don't forget our other big game, Radio Scattergrease, $600. Could be yours today.
0: Yeah, that's coming up a little bit later on at 8 o'clock. You need to have your phone ready just before 8 if you want to have a crack.
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8: Ten degrees in Melbourne, partly cloudy today, a maximum of 24. It's 6:30. Good morning, I'm Madeline Burke. US President Donald Trump believes the five men arrested near a UK airbase used by the American military should not have been released on bail. The British nationals were taken into custody on suspicion of preparing a terrorist act targeting RAF Fairford, which has been used by the US to launch attacks against Iran. President Trump says their release on bail was unexpected.
9: Over there, I'm surprised that they released them. I wouldn't have done that. Look, they've been very good. They worked with us very closely. We know everything about them. We would not have released them.
8: Police are investigating a series of violent carjackings in Melbourne's West where victims have been brutally assaulted, including a woman who was tasered. A group of six armed male offenders, all riding motorcycles, targeted motorcycle riders in the Footscray area earlier this month. A man was surrounded by the group, assaulted and had his bike stolen. Around 10 minutes later, another rider was struck with a wrench while being pulled off his bike. It's believed the same group later approached a female motorcycle rider who was punched, kicked, tasered and hit with a baton. Two teenagers have been charged following a fire that destroyed a business in Tullamarine early yesterday morning. The teens were arrested after a chase in Roxburgh Park. The 16-year-old and an 18-year-old who was on bail at the time have since been charged with a number of offences and will face court today. A Melbourne court is expected to approve a $125 million settlement for COVID lockdowns today. Brian Wilson has the details.
10: The COVID lockdowns caused by using untrained private security at Victoria's quarantine hotels resulted in around 800 deaths and saw many businesses shattered. Government ministers and senior bureaucrats all dodged responsibility, chanting the line of then-Premier Daniel Andrews.
11: I cannot recall that.
10: The government has agreed to settle a class action for $125 million, compensating affected businesses for the stage 3 and 4 lockdowns that occurred following the bungled quarantine operation. Registered businesses who were forced to shut down completely can expect payments of up to $5,000. The government, however, is still yet to apologise. Brian Wilson, Melbourne.
8: Also making news today, the Reserve Bank is expected to raise interest rates this afternoon, making it the fourth increase this year. And new data shows more than 130 people have died following major hospital errors in Victoria in the past 12 months. In finance, the Dow Jones is down 347 points, the Australian dollar buying 70.1 US cents.
11: DUB, Steve's Bus Hire, Harvey Norman Warrnambool, Whiten's Catering and Warrnambool Toyota. Proud partners of the HFNL in 2026.
8: The Lions Premiership party continues today with thousands of fans expected in Brisbane. It's as coach Chris Fagan continues to weigh up his future. His mum Beth telling Nine he's done enough.
12: I think as a mum, I think it's probably time that he retired from coaching. He won't give up. You'll have to be involved with football somehow, but I think it's time he gave up coaching.
8: Will Ashcroft has become just the second player in history to win back-to-back Gary Ayres Awards as the coach's player of the finals. And former Manchester City manager Roberto Mancini says the club's financial breaches during his time aren't his concern. City has been found guilty of majority of the 115 charges brought against the club. That's the latest news and sport.
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16: Good morning, I'm Pat Gordon. The Krangamichai Council has called for a rethink from the federal government on backpacker worker caps, while council welcomed the addition of agriculture as the priority in processing of skilled worker visa applications. They're also calling for backpackers to be added to that list. They say working holiday makers are vital to Krangamite employers in peak seasons, and the proposed caps on the working holiday maker program would restrict access to a reliable seasonal workforce. Several local businesses across the Moyne Shire are set for a facelift under the latest round of a popular council grant program. Tom Rody reports.
17: At their September meeting, the Moyne Shire Council allocated funding to 15 successful applicants to their 26-27 business facade improvement program. The program provides matched funding to support upgrades such as painting, signage, restoration works and other improvements. In total, council received 28 applications for a share of the $40,000 funding pool, and Mayor Jordan Lockett said the strong response highlighted the pride local businesses have. Council says funding was allocated to projects across the Shire, with priority given to eligible applicants who had not previously received support through the program.
16: A Warrnambool P-plater has copped a $784 infringement and a six-month licence suspension after being detected at high speeds near Cavendish. The 19-year-old was allegedly detected travelling at 140 kilometres an hour in a 100 zone on the Henty Highway as part of the long weekend Operation Scoreboard.
15: Sport.
16: Uni Blues claimed the VAFA Premiership over the long weekend, with several Hampton League exports helping them claim the silverware. Former South Warrnambool Roosters Max Irving and Moa Kosh joined Koroid Saints exports Marty Gleeson, Mitch Lloyd and Jack O'Sullivan in the winning side. The game was a nail-biter with an inaccurate Uni Blues holding off a fast-finishing Old Zavarians by 4 points. And that's local news.
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20: A strong wind warning has been issued for the coast today with a partly cloudy day ahead. A slight chance of a shower during the afternoon and evening with winds northeasterly 15 to 25 k's per hour, tending northerly 25 to 40 k's per hour. For tomorrow, Wednesday, showers 22. Thursday, rain easing 18. Today in Warrnambool and Port Ferry, a top of 24, Mortlake 23, Terang 24.
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22: At the moment, we're sitting on 11 degrees.
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23: Righto, in an hour's time, my thought on sport, and Sean, I'm going to have to lean on you going forward because you weren't here yesterday. Jared Waitley joined us. Really good to unpack the grand final with him.
20: Yeah.
23: Was unreal. You can imagine, right? But that's it. We're not going to hear from Jared till March. October, November, December.
20: Yeah.
23: That's quite a bit.
20: Yeah, I'm spewing. I missed, I would have been good to have one more chat with him before next year. But anyway.
23: Quite a bit of sport to uncover. So, you know, I'm leaning on all of you out there. You know, if you've got a good sports story.
20: I've got one. I'm currently pretty excited about. I was reading this morning about Conor McKenna. I think. Did you talk about him yesterday and what he achieved?
23: Conor McKenna
20: for the Brisbane Lions.
23: No.
20: Yeah. Well, he's back-to-back premier. He's won two in a row now. But he's the first ever Irishman to win the dual code thing. He won the all. So he left the Bombers. Remember he got homesick?
23: Yes.
20: He went back.
23: Yes.
20: He won an All-Ireland final.
23: Oh, right. Now he's won an AFL.
20: And now he's come back. Yeah, and he's
23: the only Irishman to do it.
20: To do the dual.
23: Okay, I saw he had the flag.
20: He had the flag. And his old man.
23: That was funny. I got that clip you sent me. That was funny. So the security thought this guy was a pitch invader and they were chasing him. I don't know if they actually decked him, but they chased him pretty hard.
20: Yeah.
23: And Conor McKenna had to come over and go, no, it's my dad.
20: Not before Conor McKenna's dad went flying.
23: Yeah.
20: And then the security guy went flying.
23: Yeah. So he did come and guts it, didn't he?
20: Oh, yeah, they both went,
23: they thought he was
20: hilarious. It's me old man.
23: He was just trying to see Conor. Well, Jared joined us yesterday. And does this ever happen to you? In life where someone says to you, hey, say g'day to so-and-so for me. Like they might say, say g'day to Charlotte for me.
20: Oh, yeah, all the time, yeah.
23: Do you ever do that, though? Do we ever consciously go...
20: I think I'm good. I'm good at following up. I'm good at that. I'd be 90%.
23: All right. Well, I've got one for you, and I've actually got the clip here from Jared, okay? Hey, Jared, you have a wonderful summer. We'll look forward to speaking to you within March. Thanks for everything this year.
24: Good on you, Monkey. Say good day to Sean for me.
20: There we go.
23: So I'm actually, there's the audio proof that I'm passing it on. He said to say good day.
20: Yeah, can you tell him I say good day back?
23: Yeah, well, not now. So there you go, not till March. So anyway, we'll be right. We'll be good.
20: Yep, no problems at all. This is Top Load Up, 20 to 7. Sean and

0: 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This is the Morning Rush right around the Great South Coast, and it's time to do this.
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0: You get involved, text through your songs to our studio phone, the number 0437 882 000. We have a bit of a different theme or a story each day.
2: I'm going to borrow a story from our great newsreader, Paddy Gordon, who today is talking about in his news bulletin, Shawnee, about, and this might be something you're interested in, because I know you love your V-line. I don't know if you love your V-line, but you love... See, I always just say, oh, I'm going to catch the train. You're very specific. No, I'm going to catch the V-line.
0: I've always just called it the V-line.
2: Yeah, that's interesting in itself. But anyway, it's about V-line and our Warrnambool service that on October 23, this is when the extra seats with the six-carriage velocity trains are going to kick off. You know, yep. This is part of the state government thing. So there'll be six Friday and weekend services carrying the six-carriage velocity trains. More bums on seats.
0: Makes sense. Why didn't they do it when they first could do it? I think we were told that you couldn't do it, and now you can do it. It's just magic the way it's happened. And for those that are wondering, well, how the hell does it work? Yeah, you can only get off the three centre, the carriages. You can't get off the other ones, otherwise you'd fall off the platform and onto the ground. Does that make sense?
2: No, because slow it down for me.
0: The platforms.
2: So these trains are skinnier.
0: They're longer, right? Oh. So they'll shut. You can only get off the centre carriages the train when you pull into the station at one of the stations with the shorter platform. Otherwise, if you hit the button and open the door, you'd fall onto the tracks.
2: Okay, maybe that'll be part of their education, you know, when they're coming through with the tickets. The next stop is. So, yeah.
0: Yeah, it will be so-and-so, and make sure you go to one of the centre carriages, yeah.
2: That might be a job for you or I. We could pick up some work. So, anyway, according to Paddy, V-Line, from October 23, more services, more bums on seats, basically. So, the song list today is about seats.
0: Oh, yeah.
2: Seats. You got seating.
0: Yep. Ooh, okay. Geez. Do you reckon, have you got any that spring to mind?
2: There's one by Dr. Hook I can think of.
0: Oh, yeah, okay.
2: You know, this is where it's not up to us. It's up to you guys.
0: Mm. All right, well.
2: Songs about seats because of the extra seats on the V-line.
0: That's great to hear that's happening. Text them through to this number. It's 0437 882 000.
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0: Sean and Monkey here on 94.5 3Y BFM, right around the Great South Coast. You're getting involved here. We love it. You're sending through your songs to our studio phone, 0437 882 000. Why are you doing that? Because it's song list time. Different theme, different story. Each day you get creative and text them through. And today, Monkey, it's to do with our great mate Paddy Gordon in the local news.
2: About more seats on the V-Line Velocity trains that are coming in October. So the date is October 23. So just under a month before we get extra bums on seats, which should be good. So songs about seats, there's a few here. Well done, Porky. Now, I knew the song, didn't know the band. How's this band? Sniff?
0: Yeah.
2: Sniff and the Tears.
0: Yeah. Yep.
2: Driver's Seat.
0: Great song.
2: So you've got like Jojo, Zepp and the Falcons, and then you got Sniff.
0: Sniff, and it's the Tears. There's no
2: and the Tears.
0: No.
2: Sniff. And he's not sniffing tears. Like,
0: no,
2: his name's Sniff.
0: Yeah.
2: What a nickname. What's Sniff doing? Does he want to play golf?
0: Next song.
2: All right. Roz, well done. Delta Goodrum.
0: Ah, yep.
2: Now, Roz will have to forgive me. I think she said like the original artist, but that's Delta's version.
0: Yeah. I didn't know that was a cover. Right.
2: Yeah. I think it is. Okay, Ali and Shorey, I led them into this one. Dr. Hook.
0: Mm-hmm. Oh, yeah.
2: Yep.
0: Songs about seats.
2: Songs about seats. Sit that's right a down. Ripper. But again, another cover here we're going. This is Marty and John. Well done, guys. This is Michael Bolton's version of the original Otis Redding song. Just a slow, casual pace on a Tuesday morning.
0: I've never heard this version.
2: Sitting on the dock of the bay.

0: Oh, yes.
1: Jeez, Michael Bolton. Big hair, like, didn't he? Big hair.
0: Big hair.
1: Dock of the Bay.
0: All the way down the back.
1: Mm, that's our song list song for today.
0: Mm, not on his back, like his hair.
1: Yeah.
0: Yeah. He might have been have a hairy back too. Now, in an hour's time, Radio Scattergories. Thank goodness you're back on the buttons. All right, because I was all set to go yesterday with Peter, right? And imagine this at the start of Scats. Your time starts now, beginning with G, a type of footwear. Hang on, let's just
1: that's the Friday anthem.
0: I went into the Friday anthem instead of the Scats clock.
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10: 11 degrees in Melbourne, partly cloudy today, a maximum of 24. It's 7 o'clock. Good morning, I'm Madeline Burke. Police are investigating a series of violent carjackings in Melbourne's west. A group of 6 armed male offenders, all riding motorcycles, have targeted 3 motorcycle riders at West Footscray. A man was surrounded by the group last month when he was boxed in. The 40-year-old assaulted and had his bike stolen. Around 10 minutes after that attack, another rider was struck with a wrench while being pulled off his bike. Late that evening on Sunshine Road, it's believed the same group approached a female motorcycle rider who was seriously injured after she was punched, kicked, hit with a baton and tasered. Victoria Police will today honour the lives and service of fallen officers as part of National Police Remembrance Day. Kiara Parker reports.
11: Victoria Police will pause to remember the 178 officers who have lost their lives in the line of duty since the force was established in 1853. A march down St Kilda Road to the Victoria Police Memorial for a special service will be held later this morning. Regional services will also be held across the state. In Canberra, the names of Detective Leading Senior Constable Neil Thompson and Senior Constable Vadim Davat-Hotair, who were murdered in Porepunkah last year, will be included on the National Police Remembrance Wall. National Police Remembrance Day coincides with Blue Ribbon Day, which raises money for emergency facilities in Victorian public hospitals and names equipment in memory of fallen officers. Kiara Parker, Melbourne.
10: The booming tobacco black market has wiped another $200 million from the federal coffers, sparking warning there could soon be no legal tobacco market left. CEO of the Australian Association of Convenience Stores, Theo Ficarre, has told 3AW Breakfast the government has got all their priorities wrong.
12: They're in a war against the tobacco companies and big tobacco, whereas in reality, the only people controlling tobacco in Australia is big organised crime.
10: The Reserve Bank is widely expected to lift interest rates for the fourth time this year as inflation remains stubbornly high. The official cash rate is tipped to rise to a 15-year high of 4.6%. And federal Greens leader Larissa Waters has stepped down from the top job due to a chronic kidney condition which has declined significantly in recent months. In finance, the Dow Jones is down 347 points this morning. The Australian dollar buying 70.1 US cents.
9: Warrnambool Travel, fresher fruit juices. 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
10: Melbourne's plans to establish a training base at Caulfield are on the brink of collapse. Eddie Summerfield reports.
13: Melbourne has hoped to build a new base at Caulfield Racecourse, but the club began falling out of favour with Melbourne Racing Club last year over a desire to tunnel under the racetrack to link offices with training grounds. The MRC, who is the precinct's major tenant, held its AGM last week. The Age reporting chairman Cameron Fisher declared the ambitious $100 million project won't happen and the matter is dead. Both the Demons and state government say they're working together on a solution. Eddie Summerfield, Melbourne.
10: Essendon great Matthew Lloyd says John Longmire will provide great support for rookie coach Mark McVeigh, the Sydney Premiership winner appointed as the Bombers' general manager of performance. And Brazil has cancelled a public training session after facing criticism from media back home following their 1-1 draw with the Socceroos. That's the latest in news and sport.
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16: Good morning, I'm Pat Gordon. The Federal Coalition's unveiled its new energy and emissions policies, confirming it will abandon net zero targets. Member for Wannon and opposition energy spokesperson Dan Tehan says their plan will back any technology that can deliver affordable and reliable power.
17: Make sure that we use all our natural resources. So we want to make sure we use our coal, we use our gas, we use our uranium, geothermal, and also renewables, but in the right place.
16: Funding has been allocated to 15 local businesses through the Moyenshire Council's 2026-27 Business Facade Improvement Program. Tom Rody has the story.
18: Mayor Jordan Lockett said the program was a practical way for council to support local businesses while improving the look and feel of communities across Moyne. Council received 28 applications this year, with businesses seeking more than $86,000 in funding from a pool of $40,000. Funding has been allocated to 15 projects, with priority given to eligible applicants who had not previously received support through the program.
16: A start date's been announced for six-car carriages on busy Friday and weekend services on the Warrnambool line. Luke Francis reports.
19: From October 23, six Friday and weekend services will carry the six-carriage velocity trains. They include the Friday 5:09pm service from Melbourne to Warrnambool, a Saturday morning Warrnambool to Melbourne train, and two services operating in each direction on Sundays. Member for Western Victoria, Jacinta Emacora, said it would make it easier to find a seat on busy services travelling to to and from Warrnambool. Passengers are being reminded to continue booking ahead before travelling to secure a seat.
20: Sport. Briefly in sport, Warrnambool Superbike Export Taylor Collins has made her racing debut in the European Women's Championship. Collins has joined Prada Motorsport for the final rounds of their season and now heads to Spain for testing ahead of the next race. And that's local news.
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1: A strong wind warning has been issued for the coast today with a partly cloudy day ahead. A slight chance of a shower during the afternoon and evening with winds northeasterly 15 to 25 k's per hour, tending northerly 25 to 40 k's per hour. For tomorrow, Wednesday, showers 22, Thursday, rain easing 18. Today in Warrnambool and Port Ferry, a top of 24, Mortlake 23, Terang 24.
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1: It's currently 12 degrees.
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1: Good morning, Sean and Monkey here at 8 past 7 on your Tuesday morning. Hello to you, Monkey.
0: Hello, Shawnee. Good morning, everybody.
1: Today is the 29th. Of September, Monkey. An important day.
0: It is. We want to say good morning and wish all our police men and women all the very best. Normally, if I was giving a shout out to a policeman or a policewoman,
1: you'd be saying,
0: maybe I'm trying to get out of something.
1: It wasn't me.
0: Trying to get some brownie points. But no, very important day on the calendar, National Police Remembrance Day. So for those who have, you know, passed in the line of duty, I think we probably, be fair to say, take their roles for granted sometimes. You know, think, oh, the bloody coppers.
1: They deserve every dollar they bloody get. They do a really good job. We have a police officer who every now and then joins us for radio scattergrees. And I'm trying to think, does she give her...
0: Oh, hang on.
1: I think she does.
0: Jeez, you've kept that from me.
1: She does give her real name. She's not, you know, she knows the rules. You can only play every 6 weeks.
0: But she should know the rules. She's a police policewoman.
1: No, I'm trying to think of her name right now. But anyway, yeah, she could be listening right now, whoever you are.
0: So is she undercover?
1: Pardon? Well,
0: she's undercover when she's playing scattergrees.
1: I think she gives her first name, but that's it.
0: But on a serious note, and look, you know, you can see the news littered with history over recent times where the police have put themselves on the line. So we are thinking of you today, National Police Remembrance Day.
1: If you see a copper in a cafe, maybe shout him a coffee. There you go. Radio Scattergrees.
0: That's a big commitment. But yeah.

0: Mondo Rock, Ross Wilson, of course, who performed at the John Farnham tribute concert there. When was that? Last Sunday night. It's Sean and Monkey here at 14 past 7. This is The Morning Rush.
1: Okay, we haven't done this for a while, and we were going hard with this for a while, Shawnee, on a Tuesday. It was, it was, and it still is, Top That Tuesday.
2: I'm hot, and you're not, but if you want to hang with me, I'll give it one shot.
1: Remember, Top That, you remember how it works?
0: Yeah, what do you call it? It's the Great Australian, like, you had a sentence or a bit of lingo in describing it. It's where someone tells a story and then, like, I used to work with a guy that do that. You tell a story about, oh, yeah, and did this, bang, and he comes and he used to always say, oh, yeah, well, you top their story.
1: Yeah, they're toppers.
0: They're
1: toppers. We all know one. Like, there's one at the golf club too. You know, like, I just got back from Bali. Oh, yeah, Bali, yeah. I've done the whole of Asia. I did this.
0: Yeah.
1: They just want to top. So good luck topping this, because this happened to me yesterday. And look, we've had great examples in the past. One of my favourite Top That Tuesday segments was I came in one morning having heard Nathan Buckley on a podcast, the football coach and player, and he was saying because his dad, I think, was in the army or similar, they'd moved around a lot and he'd been to five primary schools schools.
0: I remember you talking about that. It was heaps, at least.
1: Yeah, and I said, who can top that? Wow, so many of you did. Today's very different though, right? Top That Tuesday starts and ends here. I wonder if you can top what happened to me yesterday. I actually lived out a phrase. I lived out a phrase. Now, what I mean by this, around late morning when I'm cooking my standard eggs to go on my toast, two fried eggs in a little saucepan, a little frying pan every day, I put a bit of oil in, Shawnee, so
0: the eggs don't stick?
1: Yeah, so it's a little bit hot and the oil's a bit, you know, what would I call it? Spitty, spotty, you know? Like,
0: yeah, it does its
1: pops
0: thing.
1: And
0: yeah, and it, yeah.
1: So it gets a little bit treacherous. Anyway, yesterday, like, I've had the odd bit of oil spit out, but yesterday I'm standing over the eggs, right? Whack! A bit of the egg white, flicked up and stuck to my cheek.
0: Landed on your face.
1: Landed on my face, and I turn around to the girls who are in the lounge room. I said, ha ha, look, I've got egg on my face. Now, I was instantly it was a little bit hot, so I was a little bit, but I was like, wow, I've got egg on my face. And if you want to understand the egg on your face phrase or meaning, it's obviously to mean, it means you look foolish or you're embarrassed.
0: Yeah,
1: you've got egg on your face.
0: Yeah, I was really made to look like I had egg on my face.
1: Yeah, but I had egg on my face.
0: But you had egg on your face.
1: And I thought,
0: you're big disgrace.
1: Okay, nice. But I'm thinking, can you top that?
0: Oh.
1: Can anyone else try and
0: think
1: of a time when they were living out a phrase? You know?
0: Yeah, yeah, okay. So, yeah, one time I was...
1: Yeah, now, I'm not saying this for you to okay, go, oh, hang on, let me play. No, this might take some time to think about it. No one else might come up with one. That's why sometimes top that can't be topped.
0: Maybe you ate a horse.
1: Yeah, what saying's that?
0: Oh, jeez, I'm hungry.
1: I'm so hungry I ate a horse.
0: Yeah.
1: I could eat a horse.
0: Oh, I could. Yeah, okay. I'm not going to... All right, well, there you go.
1: That's a stretch,
0: if you
1: that
0: think
1: one.
0: You've... No, the question... If you think you've lived out a...
1: If you think you've lived out a phrase, we'd love to hear from you.
0: Reach out. Send a text. The number is 0437 882 000.
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14: Bit of a heads up for those in Koroit. If you're heading along High Street this week, some roadworks are happening which will affect, well, the car parking outside the Koroit Lions Club Op Shop, with parking restricted on the east side of High Street throughout this week until Monday, October the 5th.
15: 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If you want to know more about it, there's a post up on the Moineshire Facebook page.
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18: Good morning to you both.
14: I'm a little bit interested in this. Chrissy Amphlett releasing music, well, how many years after her death?
18: Yeah, 13 years after her death. And Chrissy, of course, is a great solo performer and also, of course, with the Divinyls. And really, probably, I would think, maybe our only actual female rock star in this country. Mm. I mean, we've got a lot of great female pop stars, but she was really a rock star. I guess Suze from Baby Animals would be the other one.
15: Yep.
18: But we don't have a lot. And so poor Chrissy, I mean, she was very talented, very unique. And she died much too young. Sadly, it was a combination of breast cancer and multiple sclerosis. So that's a really bad, you know, double bill. But anyway, long story short, what happened was about 27 years ago, she and Tim Finn got together and did some tracks. And they basically just got left in Tim Finn's garage. Nothing ever happened to them. And so Charlie, who was the partner of Chrissy, contacted Tim Finn and said, have you still got those tracks around? And Tim Finn had moved three times and he thought he'd lost them all.
15: Right.
18: But he found them. And so these three tracks are now going to be brought out as an EP on the back of

two-part story that Australian Story is doing on the ABC. So what I'm going to play you now is Chrissy Amphlett, and this is not her rock stuff so much. This is more into the area of ballads, I guess. This is the track, He's in Love.

0: Yeah, well, that's a very different sound to what I was expecting. You know, when you think of Chrissy Amphlett, that real grungy sort of hard, almost hoarse voice.
1: Yeah, that's right. Well, that's different, of course. Now, look, who knows if it's going to sell or not sell. Maybe it won't. Obviously, she's not around to promote it. It probably won't get airplay. But it's an interesting story. In any kind of art, shouldn't just be locked in a garage and forgotten about. It should be out there for people to access. So, yeah, 13 years after her death, Chrissy Amphlett's putting out new music.
0: Amazing. What's that term? Posthumously? Posthumously?
1: Posthumously,
0: Posthumously. I mean, this happened with John Lennon and the Beatles, didn't
2: it? That's right.
0: Sort of in the last few years. Thanks, Pete.
1: Thank you. Have a great day.

0: That song is 26 years old. It's Uncle Cracker. Follow me on the Morning Rush with Sean and Monkey. 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But up next, Monkey's Thought on Sport.
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2: It's Olivia.
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4: G'day, Ben here from Ridley. 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
10: 13 degrees in Melbourne, partly cloudy today, a top of 24. It's 7:30. Good morning, I'm Madeline Burke. Homeowners are bracing for the fourth interest rate hike this year, with the Reserve Bank set to deliver its decision this afternoon. Federal Politics Editor Michael Packey.
11: The Reserve Bank Board has been meeting for the past 2 days, with analysts predicting another interest rate hike is on the cards. Financial markets are pricing in a rise of 25 basis points, taking the official cash rate to a 15-year high of 4.6%. The RBA governor has been warning inflation remains problematic and rate increases are the only way to try and bring it down. The federal government argues the conflict in the Middle East is making economic conditions challenging across the globe, and we're in the same boat as other countries. Michael Packey reporting.
10: A woman has been repeatedly kicked, tasered and hit with a baton during a violent attack in Melbourne's West. A group of six armed male offenders, all riding motorcycles, targeted three motorcycle riders in the West Footscray area earlier this month. A man was surrounded by the group, assaulted and had his bike stolen. Around 10 minutes later, another rider was struck with a wrench while being pulled off his bike. It's believed the same group later approached a female motorcycle rider who was punched, kicked, tasered and struck with a baton. The state government is being accused of using decade-old crash data to guide its response to the pothole crisis. Internal briefing documents show new Transport Accident Commission Minister Steve Demopoulos was told road defects barely cause serious road accidents. But the Herald Sun is reporting data provided was from mid-2014 to late 2016. Police are investigating an arson attack in Melbourne's west. Defenders broke into an Asian grocer in Deer Park around 11 last night and set the store on fire. Firefighters were able to quickly control the blaze and nobody was injured. The five men arrested in an alleged plot to attack a UK airbase used by US forces are said to be released on bail. The men, all UK nationals in their 20s who live in London, were arrested on suspicion of terror offences near RAF Fairford on Sunday. The head of UK counter-terrorism policing, Lawrence Taylor, says the investigation is not over.
12: Five men who were arrested are being released on police bail this afternoon. This does not mean that the investigation is over. They are subject to stringent conditions on their movement and contact with others. They absolutely remain under investigation.
10: In finance, the Dow Jones is down 339 points. The Australian dollar buying 70.1 US cents.
1: SL Distributors, Pit Stop Menswear, Cassine and Stockdale and Lego Port Fairy, proud partners of the HFNL in 2026.
10: Bombers legend Matthew Lloyd is praising the appointment of Sydney Premiership coach John Longmire to Essendon. Longmire will work with new coach Mark McVeigh as general manager of performance. LeBron James has revealed he was considering signing on at five teams before signing on with the Philadelphia 76ers. The 41-year-old has spoken about his decision to leave the Lakers ahead of the start of the NBA season.
13: I have a lot of experience in this game, obviously, so I hope that I could, bring that experience, bring that knowledge, bring the blueprint to guys that's trying to accomplish some things that they haven't done in their career.
10: And that's the latest in news and in sport.
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17: Good morning, I'm Pat Gordon. The state government has announced the date when passengers on the Warrnambool line will have more seats on selected busy Friday and weekend services. Luke Francis reports.
18: Six carriage velocity trains will begin operating on the line from Friday, October 23 on six selected services. They include the Friday 5:09pm service from Melbourne to Warrnambool and the Saturday morning Warrnambool to Melbourne train, which departs at 8:48am. Four services on Sunday will see extra carriages, including a morning and afternoon train from Melbourne and two afternoon services departing from Warrnambool. The state government say V-Line will use measures including door banners and conductor monitoring to manage the safety risks associated with short platforms while longer-term solutions are developed.
17: A Warrnambool P-plater saw his licence suspended for 6 months as part of the long weekend Operation Scoreboard. The 19-year-old was allegedly detected travelling at 140 kilometres an hour in a 100 zone on the Henty Highway at Cavendish. The driver was issued a $784 infringement to go along with the licence suspension. 15 local businesses and property owners will receive funding through Moyenshire Council's 2627 Business Facade Improvement Program. Tom Rohde has the story.
19: Mayor Jordan Lockett said the program was a practical way for council to support local businesses while improving the look and feel of communities across Moyne. Council received 28 applications this year, with businesses seeking more than $86,000 in funding from a pool of $40,000. Funding has been allocated to 15 projects, with priority given to eligible applicants who had not previously received support through the program.
20: Sport. There was a heavy southwest flavour to Uni Blues VAFA Premiership over the weekend, with several Hampton Leg exports helping them claim the silverware on Friday. Former Koroit Saints Marty Gleeson, Mitch Lloyd and Jack O'Sullivan were joined in the winning side by South Warrnambool exports Moa Kosh and Max Irving. And that's local news.
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2: A strong wind warning has been issued for the coast today with a partly cloudy day ahead. A slight chance of a shower during the afternoon and evening with winds northeasterly, 15 to 25 k's per hour, tending northerly, 25 to 40 k's per hour. For tomorrow, Wednesday, showers 22, Thursday, rain easing 18. Today in Warrnambool and Port Ferry, a top of 24, Mortlake 23, Terang 24.
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2: It's currently 13 degrees.
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0: G'day, Sean and Monkey, 22 to 8, time for some sport. Monkey's thought on sport.
1: All right, let's talk about Aussie rules because it'll be still around for a while even though the season's done. We move into the silly season now, don't we? All trades and
0: recruiting. It seems to hang around all year these days, AFL. Bring on cricket.
1: Oh, yes, I'm not a big cricket man. But anyway, that's fine. I'll cover off cricket in a sec. But I just want to go back to the grand final. We haven't spoke about it, you and I, in terms of the Norm Smith medal, obviously very contentious that Shea Bolton won it. A lot of people saying they got it wrong. Jared Waitley and I spoke about it yesterday, how it's given to certain people, you know, esteemed people who sit out in the crowd and watch. I've always liked this, even in general voting, even in local leagues, what the coaches think. Now, there's a big indication here on how maybe the medal should have went by what Justin Longmuir and Chris Fagan gave their votes.
0: Okay, that's interesting.
1: Now, whether they would have time in real time on a, you know, post-grand final, you can't imagine Chris Fagan jumping around, oh, hang on now, I've got to go do the votes. This was obviously a bit reflective. This was in order to work out the Gary Ayres medal. This is the medal given to the best player of the finals.
0: Right.
1: But obviously the grand final is a big part of that, Sean. And they take into account the coaches' votes from each of the games.
0: I understand.
1: And out of 10 possible votes, so they get 5, 4, 3, 2, 1, Will Ashcroft got 9 out of 10.
0: Yeah, there you go.
1: Clearly the Norm Smith.
0: Mr. September, they're calling him, aren't they?
1: From Caleb Sarong, Bolton was 5th. So from there a coach's point of view, I think that is more reflective of what went down.
0: Well, just on that quickly before you jump to your next thing, the AFL almost took down a photo that went up. Have you heard about that? Because one of the judges for the Norm Smith was Andrew McLeod, photo of him in the crowd having a beer.
1: And I was going to say.
0: Have you seen that?
1: No.
0: Like, there you go. One of the judges for something that's pretty important.
1: He's on the beers.
0: On the beers in the crowd.
1: Yeah, okay. Anyway. He must have been in the toilet for the last 5 minutes. Okay, what about your mob, the Bombers? How good. John Horse Longmire heading to the hangar. So I know he's going as the general manager of AFL performance, but my mail is he's going to play. Big Horse is going to play out of the square.
0: Number 35, wasn't
2: he?
0: Good player back in the day, Johnny Longmire. I used to love watching him when the North Melbourne always played on a Friday night.
1: Yeah, the old Horse. He'll be great. Be good assistant to Mark, or he'll help Mark McVay. So looking upwards, aren't we?
0: Yeah.
1: At the Bombers.
0: Like I say, I'm a devil.
1: Yeah. You're on Tassie for sure.
0: Next year.
1: All right. Now, you mentioned cricket. I just saw this briefly on the news that David Boone, one of our favourite Australians.
2: Oh, Boonie.
1: Yeah. He's stepping in as the interim chair of Cricket Australia. Did you know that?
0: Oh, I didn't know that, but I'm not surprised.
1: I'd love to go to one of his meetings.
0: Mm.
1: Just like, righto, what do we got?
2: Yeah.
1: Yep, done. General business. All good. Righto, let's hit the pub. I don't know. Does he still have a beer?
0: No, I'm not too sure.
1: How many beers did he have on that plane?
0: He's pretty 52. He'd be pretty intimidating.
1: Was it 52?
0: It was 52 cans he had, yeah.
1: So you remember that by how many weeks in the year? That's how you could remember.
0: Oh, I don't know. I reckon it was 52. Everyone, yeah.
1: I went to a sportsman's night with Dougie Walters once, who was also a character, similar to Bernie, liked to drink. As Dougie Walters said, yeah, I don't mind a cold drink on a hot day. And other days it doesn't need to be so warm. But he said, talking about David Boone's record of 52 cans, he goes, I'm just glad I wasn't around when you used to have to get the boat over to England.
0: Oh, yeah.
1: It would take a week.
0: Take 3 weeks.
1: He said, geez, look out. So Boone's the interim chair of Cricket Australia and President's Cup Golf.
0: Wow.
1: America won again, yes?
0: America did win again. I heard that in the news earlier. I was quite surprised. I was a little bit out of touch with the President's Cup this year, especially the last 4 days, been hanging out with my family, my parents and stuff. But America have come from behind again and beaten, what are they, the Internationals.
1: The Internationals minus Europe.
0: Donald Trump did an awkward handshake with Adam Scott. Have you seen that?
1: Yeah, and that's what I wanted to talk about. So they're talking it now. It's been called the tug of war.
0: It did look a bit like that.
1: Because, you know, Trump went into Scott and, you know, did the old... he literally pulled Scott's hand towards him. And Scotty said, bugger you. He pulled it back. They were sort of like almost sawing a log together, shaking hands.
0: And then Trump went in for the whisper and he whispered something in his ear and... Oh, I thought I said the first time they've met, but no, Adam Scott's been at the White House before and they've played golf together, but Trump's just awkward.
1: Oh, yeah. The tug of war, you never want to be in a tug of war on a handshake.
0: Monkey's thought on sport. Are we all done?
1: Yep.
0: No worries.
1: I need a siren.
0: You do.
1: How about we get a siren?
0: We need
1: a sound effect.
0: Just a head nod to say, Sean, that's my last point.
1: Yep.
0: Yep. Okay, that's Monkey's thought.
1: Let's get a siren. Let's get Wolfie time.
0: Here's Robbie Williams at 17-8.

0: 8 when we come back on The Morning Rush. Wait for it. It's back again.
1: Here we go.
0: They're here every week. They're here every week. Time for another one when we come back, Monkey. If you've got an iPhone or an Android, I've got a tip for you. It's Sean's tip of the week when we return.
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0: Monkey, Paddy Gordon in our local news. We're talking about the premiership that happened in Melbourne in terms of the VAFA, that's the amateurs.
1: Yeah, back on Friday. So a lot of Hamden League boys, Shawnee, involved in that win. Caroitz, Marty Gleeson, Mitch Lloyd and Jack O'Sullivan were joined by South Warrnambool's Max Irving and Mojok Akosh, of course, getting up by 4 points, just 4 points over Old Zays. Pretty good league, the VAFA. So well done to those boys in the Uni Blues Premiership.
14: It's a man whose hints are legendary. Shawnee, tip of the week.
1: Oh, yeah.
0: Yeah, back again. Weekly occurrence. I give a tip of the week.
1: This is great. I mean, we've been on air, I reckon, roughly 234 weeks, and this might be tip eight.
0: No, you've got to remember, I did not start the tip of the week segment the day that you came up, you know, the day that you joined me.
1: We had a lapse.
0: It only started recently. So anyway, here we go.
1: I'm very excited about this.
0: I might have said moments ago, actually, this applies to iPhones. No, sorry. I meant to say smartphones. It's iPhones and Androids, okay?
1: Oh, good, because I was worried I wouldn't be interested.
0: I need to pass this on because I've taught two people this in the last 10 days that had no idea that it's a thing. So if you're driving, don't do this right now. But if you've got an iPhone or an Android, it works on your phones too, the Androids. Especially, like, if you're a one-finger typer. Like, my partner, Charlotte, She doesn't write her messages with two thumbs. I write with two thumbs.
1: Oh, yeah. So I'm just... Hang on.
0: Yeah, pretend you're writing a text right now and you get...
1: Oh, yeah. I'm two thumbs.
0: I'm a double thumber, flat out.
1: She's just a pointer finger.
0: She's a pointer finger.
1: Oh, God.
0: And I was like...
1: Takes forever.
0: Anyway, that's her style and that's fine. But what you can actually do is, and it might apply, especially if you're a one point, you can write the word by just dragging your finger across the keyboard on the letters.
1: Oh, yes.
0: I might have spoken about this
1: I'm aware of this. I do it on occasion. It's fascinating.
0: So if you go to write the word, I'm trying to think of a word now I could use as an example if you've got your phone out, the word fruit, okay? So you put your finger on the F key.
1: Yes.
0: And you keep it on there and you drag it up to the R, the U, the I, and then back to the T and you let go and it writes the word.
1: And sometimes it'll sort of predict the word before you even finish it.
0: Yeah. So then you don't have to do the space bar. So I'm going to write fruit tastes really good. So then you go the T, A, S, T, E, let go. R, E, A, holding at the two L's over to the Y and let go. And then, you just get the first letter, drag it across the letters that you would have typed with your finger, you let go and it's...
1: Yes.
0: And it's there.
1: It's all one movement.
0: I taught a mate of mine that on the weekend. I taught someone last week and they're just like, that is fascinating.
1: Which, that's big of you to do. Because you're a voice to texter.
0: Oh, well, that's another.
1: Like you're the old dictation, hello, full stop, exclamation mark, new paragraph. You're a voice to texter.
0: Oh, big time. And I put a video of that on the Morning Rush Facebook page recently.
1: Yeah, okay. But I have done it. Yeah. I don't know why I don't do it more, because you're right. It leaves a little like a blue. See, it leaves a little
0: like
1: blue line.
0: Like a trail
1: line.
0: Of destruction. Yeah,
1: look it's at like
0: it.
1: A snail trail on your keyboard.
0: So there you go.
1: Nice one.
0: Sean's tip of the week.
1: Hey, work.
0: Try it. Let me know what you think. This is Skyhooks at 6 to 8.

0: 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We're going to play Radio Scattergories right now. Monkey, which caller is going to get through?
1: Let's go Lucky 7.
0: Radio, have a crack. Call up now. The seventh caller will get through on 1300 00 1242.
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15: 14 degrees in Melbourne, partly cloudy today with a maximum of 24. It's 8 o'clock. Good morning, I'm Madeline Burke. Police are investigating a series of violent carjackings in Melbourne's west. Kiara Parker has the details.
16: A group of 6 armed male offenders, all riding motorcycles, have targeted 3 motorcycle riders at West Footscray. Earlier this month, a man was surrounded by the group when he was boxed in. The 40-year-old was assaulted and had his bike stolen. It was found burnt out in Wyndham Vale. Around 10 minutes after that attack, another rider was struck with a wrench while being pulled off his bike. Later that evening on Sunshine Road, it's believed the same group approached a female motorcycle rider. The 27-year-old was seriously injured after she was punched, kicked, hit with a baton and tasered. CCTV from that incident has been released as police try to identify the riders involved in the crime spree. Kiara Parker, Melbourne.
15: The state government has been slammed for using decade-old road crash data when assessing the safety risks posed by potholes. TAC internal briefing documents reportedly advised Minister Steve Demopoulos last month that road defects rarely caused serious road accidents. But the Herald Sun reports the advice was based on a study conducted between 2014 and 2016. Today is National Police Remembrance Day. Victoria Police will pause to remember the 178 officers who have lost their lives in the line of duty. A march down St Kilda Road to the Victoria Police Memorial will be held later this morning. Mortgage holders are bracing for another rate rise today, with economists predicting we could see an additional 3 by May next year. The RBA is largely tipped to rise the cash rate to 4.6%, the highest level since 2011. Economic futurist Evan Lucas says it's going to get worse before it gets better.
5: The probability that we could get to 4.85% by Christmas is something that needs to be debated and something that is reasonable in terms of the discussion that's going on at the moment.
15: US President Donald Trump believes the 5 men arrested near a UK airbase used by the American military should not have been released on bail. The British nationals were taken into custody on suspicion of preparing a terrorist act targeting RAF Fairford, which has been used by the US to launch attacks against Iran.
6: Over there, I'm surprised that they released them. I wouldn't have done that. Look, they've been very good. They worked with us very closely. We know everything about them. We would not have released them.
15: In finance, the Dow Jones is down 347 points, the Australian dollar buying 70.1 US cents.
13: The Moines Shire, Dan Tee and member for Wannon, Star Printing and National Tiles Solomon's Flooring, proud partners of the HFNL in 2026.
15: Nathan Buckley says he hasn't received a vibe from North Melbourne. The club doesn't want an experienced coach. Both John Longmire and Adam Simpson have ruled themselves out of the coaching job. Buckley telling Fox Footy he doesn't feel like he's disadvantaged for being an assistant coach previously.
17: That hasn't been anything that's been indicated to me. I had the chat earlier last week and was asked to present, and I'm of the mind to do that.
15: Melbourne veteran Jack Viney will fly to Perth to tour West Coast's facilities as he considers a move away from the Demons. Peter Hanscom hasn't given up hope of a test recall for Australia. The 35-year-old is in India playing for Australia A in the Red Bull Tour, with the first match starting today. And reigning Bathurst 1000 champion Matt Payne has cast doubt on whether he'll be on the supercars grid in 2028. That's the latest news in sport.
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21: Good morning, I'm Pat Gordon. The Krangamai Chai Council has called for a rethink from the federal government on backpacker worker caps, while council welcomed the addition of agriculture as the priority in processing of skilled worker visa applications. They're also calling for backpackers to be added to that list. They say working holiday makers are vital to Krangamai employers in peak seasons, and the proposed caps on the working holiday maker program would restrict access to a reliable seasonal workforce. Member for Wannon, Dan Tehan, says the federal coalition will scrap net zero targets as part of its newly outlined energy policy. Mr. Tehan says the coalition plan will back any technology that can deliver affordable and reliable power.
22: What the Labor Party have done is said all we're going to do is use wind and solar, and it's not working. People's power bills are going through the roof, and also small business and large businesses are struggling to pay their energy bills.
21: A start date's been announced for 6-car carriages on busy Friday and weekend services on the Warrnambool line. Luke Francis reports.
23: From October 23, 6 Friday and weekend services will carry the 6-carriage velocity trains. They include the Friday 5:09pm service from Melbourne to Warrnambool, a Saturday morning Warrnambool to Melbourne train, and 2 services operating in each direction on Sundays. Member for Western Victoria Jacinta Mercora said it would make it easier to find a seat on busy services travelling to and from Warrnambool. Passengers are being reminded to continue booking ahead before travelling to secure a seat.
20: Sport.
21: Uni Blues claim the VAFA Premiership over the long weekend, with several Hampton League exports helping them claim the silverware. Former South Warrnambool Roosters Max Irving and Moa Kosh joined Koroid Saints exports Marty Gleeson, Mitch Lloyd and Jack O'Sullivan in the winning side. The game was a nail-biter, with an accurate Uni Blues holding off a fast-finishing Old Zavarian by 4 points. And that's local news.
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24: A strong wind warning has been issued for the coast today with a partly cloudy day ahead. A slight chance of a shower during the afternoon and evening with winds northeasterly 15 to 25 k's per hour, tending northerly 25 to 40 k's per hour. For tomorrow, Wednesday, showers 22, Thursday, rain easing 18. Today in Warrnambool and Port Ferry, a top of 24, Mortlake 23, Terang 24.
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24: It's currently 13 degrees.
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24: $600 jackpot. We've got Sandy playing today. Hi, Sandy.
27: Hello.
24: But you had Ashley ring up. Is Ashley your assistant or what's the connection?
27: No, it's my husband. I was crumbing cutlets, so my hands were dirty.
28: You were crumbing cutlets?
27: Yeah.
28: What, at home?
27: No, I'm at work. I come to work early and I can only try ring for scratagories in school holidays.
28: Oh, I see.
24: And when you
28: right.
24: crumb cutlets, you get the all over your hand. Yeah, you can't do that.
28: No.
24: Yeah, I get it.
28: What do you use a bit of egg? No. You use a bit of egg wash. So hang on. So you're a husband and wife team. What, are you in a butcher shop or something?
27: Yes.
28: Oh, wow. How do you work with your partner? I find that tough.
27: He's pretty good.
28: He's telling you what to say. Ashley, shut up, mate. It's Sandy's turn. Righto, let's get you a letter.
24: Oh, that's funny.
28: Well, considering you can only play during school holidays, we hope you go well. It's a good letter too, Sandy. T for tango.
27: Okay.
24: All right. Sorry, just in case we don't get to speak at the end, the order, is it flour, yolk, flour, crumbs. I always forget.
27: We do flour, batter, crumbs.
24: Right, flour, batter,
28: crumbs.
24: Where's
28: the yolk?
24: I almost have to ring Mum every time. I go, I forget the bloody order. Anyway, okay, the rules are, have you done the rules yet, Monkey?
28: No, don't repeat a word, Sandy, in your answers. Say pass if you're not sure. Now, I know Ashley's pretty much, you're like one of those ventriloquist dolls at the minute. So just tell him to calm his farm, but we need the answers from you nice and clear, okay?
27: Yeah, no worries.
28: Good luck.
24: All right. Starting with, what was the letter again?
28: Oh, my goodness. T.
24: Sorry, I've had 4 days off here. So starting with T, something in a souvenir shop.
27: Toothbrush.
24: A car.
27: Tesla.
24: Something you wear. Yeah,
27: trousers.
24: Something on a map.
27: Tasmania.
24: Something at the bar.
27: Pass.
24: A method of transportation.
27: Train.
24: Something you plug in.
27: TV.
24: A weapon.
27: Pass.
24: Sporting equipment.
27: Tennis racket.
24: Something in a park.
27: Training equipment.
24: Something at the bar.
27: Tequila.
24: A weapon.
27: A tinker rifle.
24: All right.
28: Okay, what sort of rifle did you say?
27: It's a tinker.
24: Tinker.
27: We have two of them.
28: Oh, God, okay.
24: No worries, let's give her the money, I'm out of here.
28: You win. How do you spell that? I want to have a look.
27: T-I-K-K-A.
24: A tinker.
28: A tinker rifle. Just let me, oh, yeah. Are Tikka rifles any good? Tikka rifle, okay. Yeah, well, that's certainly a weapon.
24: I've got to go back to the first category, though.
28: I'm not sure we can accept toothbrush.
27: In a souvenir shop?
28: Yes. When have you ever bought a toothbrush as a souvenir for someone?
27: When we're away?
24: Yeah, you might get
27: one with writing on it
24: at the supermarket.
28: Well,
24: maybe.
28: I tell you what.
24: You don't walk into a souvenir shop.
27: You can get souvenir spoons. You can get souvenir anything.
28: Yeah, spoons. You can. I've always seen a look. If you can prove to us in the coming days, all right, that you can get a souvenir, a toothbrush as a souvenir, we'll give you the money. But otherwise, it's a no from me, Shawnee.
27: No worries.
24: All right.
28: Oh, listen how disappointed Sandy is.
24: I know.
28: Surely people understand that.
24: Yeah, no, I think no, everyone will be on your side there. Radio Scattergories back tomorrow. That'll be for $650.
28: But Sandy, you are in the draw to go to the Neil Diamond musical, okay?
27: No worries.

0: Katrina and the Waves. It's the morning rush. Sean and Monkey at 16 past 8. Monkey, I'm looking across your side of the desk there and I'm seeing that we're getting a few text messages.
1: A few?
0: Okay, the iPhone. It's exploding.
1: It's exploding. And I'm sure Sandy and her husband Ashley are waiting by the radio to see if anything come during Katrina and the Waves there. I'm pretty sure Sandy texts me because if you just joined us, they had one question that we marked incorrect. The letter was T. The category being something in a souvenir shop for $600.
0: Yep, now, $600, that's right.
1: Sandy said toothbrush. It was the first category, actually, a toothbrush. Now, I can be a little bit pig-headed at times and go, well, I've never seen a toothbrush in a souvenir shop.
0: Well, especially when the letter's T, you might buy someone a tea towel.
1: Oh, tea towel. Sandy, if you'd only said tea towel or T-shirt. A T-shirt. There'd be no answer.
0: Anyway, a toothbrush for Nana? Oh, no, probably not for Nana. She might need it.
1: Anyway, overwhelmingly, there has been support for Sandy's answer. In fact, like, we've got examples. Sandy included, people have sent through, you can get a toothbrush with the Eiffel Tower on it.
0: Mm-hmm.
1: So that's clearly at a souvenir shop in France. What about more close to home? Al, I have seen toothbrushes in the Glen Rowan souvenir shop with Ned Kelly on it.
0: Righto, well, based on that.
1: So, Sandy, I apologise. You guys have won the $600, so I'd say the crumb cutlets tray has just been tipped in the air.
0: She's just thrown one at the wall and it's stuck to the wall.
1: Mate, we even had first-time texters saying, pay up, boys.
0: All right, so, well, there you go.
1: We don't always get it right, but this is why we love you guys, to keep us honest. Sandy, Ashley, you're $600 richer.
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1: All right, nearly time for us to get out of here before Tommy Elliott takes over. But it's been, well, a very humbling version of Top That Tuesday today, hasn't it?
0: Yeah, absolutely. It's back. And you're not. But if you want to hang with me, you kind of threw it out there for people to try and top this. But yeah. I don't know how you went on the text phone there, because your story was quite unique and bizarre.
1: Well, I knew it wouldn't be topped. I mean, let's face it, how often do you live out a saying or live out a phrase? Yesterday I was cooking fried eggs. Bang, because of the hot oil, a bit of the egg flew up and landed on my face, and I was quite delighted. It hurt a little bit, but I turned to those at home and went, hey, look, I've got egg on my face. And I thought, geez, has anyone else ever lived out a saying or a phrase? I mean, there's a couple that you could put yourself in the position to do. You had a situation yesterday.
0: Well, driving home, yeah, yesterday, from my parents' place to our place, my, what is he, almost getting close to two, he'll be two in December, son was throwing his water bottle around in the car, splashing everywhere. At one point, a bit of water landed on the back of my neck and just dripped it across, and I was a bit wet behind the ear.
1: There you go. See, at the time, you probably didn't realise how amazing that was.
0: I was wet behind the ear.
1: There's a couple more that, you know, if you really want to get involved in this today, you could get your bubble burst. You know, you could get some of that post-pack stuff from Australia Post and just put it near someone and my bubble's been burst.
0: You really burst my bubble.
1: How often do you bite your tongue?
0: Yeah.
1: People bite your tongue.
0: Okay, should we stop? He's still going.
1: Get red paint on your hand and, oh, look, I've been caught red-handed.
0: Yeah, okay.
1: I might retire today. See you guys.
0: Yeah. Have a great day, everyone. We'll see you tomorrow from 6.
2: 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Or just want that double dose of Sean and Monkey chaos? 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
3: Mornings. Hello, Heidi Murphy in your mornings this week. Now, while we wait for this afternoon's inevitable rate rise, let's try to distract ourselves with some other things, like the latest Greens idea to save us money. Will you back it? I want to know how old your phone handset is. And look, let's chat about your wildlife encounters of late. A magpie, a snake. What's the closest you've been to a whale? Let's chat. 8:30.
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3: 17 degrees in Melbourne, partly cloudy today, a top of 24. It's 8:30. Good morning. I'm Madeline Burke. Police are investigating three violent motorcycle robberies in West Footscray. Three riders were targeted on one night, with a group of males on motorcycles assaulting all three victims. One rider was hit with a wrench and robbed, while a woman was punched, kicked, tasered and struck with a baton before her motorcycle was stolen. Investigators have released CCTV CCTV and are appealing for witnesses and dashcam vision. One person has been evacuated from a unit fire at Prince's Hill. Crews took half an hour to control the flames this morning. The blaze is being treated as suspicious. The booming tobacco black market has wiped another $200 million from the federal coffers, sparking warning there could soon be no legal tobacco market left. CEO of the Australian Association of Convenience Stores, Theo Ficarre, has told 3AW Breakfast the government has got all their priorities wrong.
10: They're in a war against the tobacco companies and big tobacco, whereas in reality, the only people controlling tobacco in Australia is big organised crime.
3: The Federal Treasurer says they have been making progress getting government spending down as mortgage holders brace for another interest rate rise. The Reserve Bank is expected to raise the official cash rate this afternoon, making it the fourth increase this year. Jim Chalmers has told Today spending is down on where it was when they took office, but you can't ignore the effects of the conflict with Iran.
11: It is just a fact. It's not an opinion. It's just a fact. That we have an inflation challenge in our economy. It is made much worse by developments in the Middle East.
3: We're keeping hold of our mobile phones for longer. Data from Vodafone shows the number of customers continuing to use a phone that is at least 4 years old have doubled since 2021. In finance, the Dow Jones is down 347 points this morning. The Australian dollar buying 70.1 US cents.
2: Warrnambool Kia, Roma Bricknell member for Southwest Coast, Lifetime Trophies and the Warrnambool Standard. 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
3: Melbourne's plan to build a new home base at Caulfield Racecourse is on life support. The Melbourne Racing Club's AGM told the project won't happen. Tonight's second Socceroos friendly against Brazil in Brisbane will serve as a homecoming for rising star Lucas Herrington. Nathan Ellis and Joel Davies have been ruled out of Australia's third one-dayer in South Africa with injury. The Chicago Bears play the Philadelphia Eagles in NFL Monday night football, and Manchester City reportedly vowing to fight 115 charges brought against the club. That's the latest news in sport.
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0: A strong wind warning has been issued for the coast today with a partly cloudy day ahead. A slight chance of a shower during the afternoon and evening with winds northeasterly 15 to 25 k's per hour, tending northerly 25 to 40 k's per hour. For tomorrow, Wednesday, showers 22, Thursday, rain easing 18. Today in Warrnambool and Port Ferry, a top of 24, Mortlake 23, Terang 24.
14: Good morning, Australia. You're in Cox Country. 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
0: It's currently 15 degrees.
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15: To you, and look, I'd love to say happy rates day, but that is not the correct sentiment. Feeling a bit gloomy about the world today myself, to be honest, waiting on the Reserve Bank to confirm what we all know is coming. They are coming for us again. Even if we have done everything we can to cut back our own spending, cancelled subscriptions, staying home instead of eating out, living a pretty constrained life, belt tightening as much as possible for us, you know, for yourself, for your household, but it has not helped. Now we've got the Reserve Bank wanting the unemployment level to rise because that'll fix things. That's super cheerful. Jim Chalmers, the Treasurer, who only wants to take credit for economic management when things are going well, when rates come down. When they go up, it's everyone else's fault. The Australian newspaper on their front page today have got little quotes from him every time they've gone up and every time they've gone down. And it is quite entertaining. Every time they've gone down, it's everybody else's fault. Every time they've gone up, it's everybody else's fault. Every time the rates have come down a bit, it's a really good bit of recognition for the progress that we've made. It's a wonderful thing when the rates come down. It's all credit to Labor, federal Labor and their management. Every time rates go up, it's global pressures. And look, sure, that's part of it. I'm prepared to concede that. If only he was prepared to concede federal spending is part of it too, a big part of it. Speaking for myself, I cannot cut back any further. I've done my bit. Time for governments, surely, to do their bit. How about you? Forget all the economists and all the pollies and all the words and all the predictions and all the platitudes. This is the last thing we need, I reckon. How are you going to cope? How do you think it's going to hit you? 133-693, mornings at 3aw.com.au. Is there more fat to trim? Is there another notch on the belt for your household, for you personally? What more can you do? Is there anything left? 133-693, how are you going to cope? I've been listening to interviews with Jim Chalmers all over the place. 7:30 last night, this morning he's done the rounds of TV, the Brekkie TV, and I thought, oh, I wonder if we should ask for him as well. And then I realised there is no point. It is the same words every time, no matter what the question is. Same justification, same, no, it's not our fault. It's nothing to do with us. It's global pressures. It's other things. It's nothing to do with the federal government. Look, I'll play you some and trigger warning ahead of time. It might make you furious. Or perhaps you'll be driving along nodding your head in furious agreement. If that is you, please call me. 133-693. This is Jim Chalmers. I think we've pulled a grab from Sunrise this morning with Nat Barr. He's being asked, as he does his round across everybody, why the RBA is likely to move today and why everyone else is to blame.
16: We've got an inflation challenge in our economy, which is made much worse by the war in the Middle East. That's not an opinion, that's a fact. I think we'll see that in tomorrow's inflation numbers. When it comes to government spending, we've been able to get that down quite substantially since we've come to office. Government as a share, spending as a share of the economy has come down considerably in the last 4 or 5 years or so. And that's been a deliberate policy from us to find savings so that when we're funding things like strengthening Medicare and boosting bulk billing, investing in public hospitals, so that we've been able to make room for that. So we found about $180 billion in savings. We've delivered 2 surpluses. We've got the deficits way down. We've been able to manage our public debt to levels which are much, much lower than other countries. But we know that there's always more work to do. I think people understand. People who might be bracing for an interest rate rise later today from the Independent Reserve Bank. I think people understand that there are inflationary challenges in our economy, but when you see what's happening with global oil prices, when you see what's happening with the re-escalation of the war in the Middle East, obviously, factually, that is one of the big drivers of that inflation that people are having to deal with right now.
17: Yeah, but you've got economists and even the RBA governor saying your high government spending is contributing to this. Do you accept that it's still too high? And you're the guy.
16: I accept that there is always more work to do.
15: There you are. Look, there is always more work to do, but he thinks everybody, we all understand it's global, it's government spending is down considerably and they're doing their bit. It's just not their fault we're here. What do you reckon? Agree with Jim or could not disagree more? What I want to see, what I want to feel is that governments are cutting back, are tightening their belts as well. He says lots of words about it. Does it feel that way? Look, petrol prices are insane again. The federal government's ruled out a cut to excise. The state Greens have stepped into the breach. They've got an idea. We'll test that with you shortly. Also on the program today, some other things to talk about, like how old is your phone and what's been your most recent brush with wildlife? How close have you been to a whale? 133-693. That's one of the things, many of the things we will look at ahead. snakes, magpies, whales. What's the closest you've been to wildlife of late? First, Jeff's called in, though. Hello, Jeff.
18: Heidi, how are you?
15: I'm all right.
18: Good. Just in relation to the conversation about potential interest rate rises.
15: I don't think it's potential. I think it's pretty certain, but yes.
18: Yeah, for sure. It's going to affect a lot of people. I'm sort of going in the opposite direction, being fortunate enough to be retired and have a good income. I'm going out there to spend a lot of money on goods and services.
15: You're the one.
18: Dining out. Yes, I'm going to do that to help employment.
15: No, but then
18: you're... those that aren't as fortunate.
15: But you're driving up inflation as well.
18: But I'm also creating employment by spending and going out to dinner, creating hospitality jobs, all sorts of things like that. So I'm actually creating a job force that is helping those get out of the doldrums.
15: So we just we need more people like you or fewer people like you outspending?
18: I think we need more.
15: It's where the
18: we can create more employment. Employment creates jobs. You know, jobs create wealth.
15: Now the RBA wants more unemployment. That's going to help us.
18: Yeah, I think the RBA have got a little bit wrong there, Heidi, unfortunately.
15: Yes, Jeff. It is a bizarre thing to say. Thank you, Jeff. I watched Jim Chalmers on 7:30 last night being the host, Sarah Ferguson, trying to get him to say the Reserve Bank is right or wrong on that front, and she couldn't quite manage to land the blow she was hoping to there. Difficult for a treasurer of a country to say, yes, we need more people out of work. That will help. That will sort things out. Jeff, thank you for the call. Enjoy your dinners out. George. G'day, George.
19: Morning, Heidi. How are you today?
15: I'm all right, thank you.
19: Yeah, look, just talking from a rural perspective, it's interesting to hear that there's no conversation happening about the rise in diesel prices. And 2 points there. When the last massive rise came, we couldn't get seed in the ground ready for cereal crop for harvest as a result of fuel prices. Now, the pressure of that is going to be in about 2 or 3 months when cereal crop is required for food supply to the city. And there's no game plan on providing support for farmers with diesel up around $3 a litre. So our operational costs are going to knock on effect at from the farm gate to the shop counter in the next 12 months. And you watch two things, massive overprice of food as a result of shortage, and also farmers being more strategic on where they put their business plan and priorities for ploughing down for the next season.
15: Is it $3 now, diesel? I know it was getting close.
19: Yeah, well, it's $3. And the thing is, they look at us farmers as hoarding, but we're not hoarding. We're just keeping fuel in our machinery because there's no conversations happening from any local member or any government official.
15: I think the only conversation was really around making sure we had decent supply those months back rather than, I mean, I know there's been the excise price talk and there's been no further movement on that, but that seemed to be the main concern a few months back was the actually having supply in country. We're still going to feel it for some time?
19: Oh, inevitable. I mean, at the end of the day, if we can't run machinery, we can't sow down crop, we can't grow crop, where's the knock-on effect? The knock-on effect is not only productivity, it's also, you know, people at the consumer within the city. It just seems to me that government only wants to govern in the cities and not the country. We just feel like we're forgotten about.
15: Well, George, I'm about to speak to the leader of the Victorian Greens who wants free public transport. How much will that help out in your area?
19: Oh, not at all. I mean, what do we have? We have one bus that goes one way in the morning and the other way in the afternoon. We are decentralised, but we quietly just go about our business and do what we've got to do. But I'm just warning the city that, you know, in the next 12 months in terms of particular cereal crops and the knock-on effect of food prices will be evident, and compound that with inflation, it's the perfect storm.
15: Oh, George, I already started the day out a bit gloomy. You've just taken me down a couple of notches further. Thank you for the call and for the heads up around that. The cereal crops, there's pain to come. Thank you for the call. It is 8:16. After the break, I'll chat to Ellen Sandell from the Greens about this idea. Free public transport. It would certainly help my household because I use it all the time. Would it help you? 133-693.
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15: It is 12 minutes to 9. The idea to cut down on some of the cost of living impact on households at the moment from the Victorian Greens, make public transport free. Petrol prices are surging, diesel prices are surging. There is going to be this interest rate rise this afternoon, unless there's an absolute miracle. And we don't get one. There will be an interest rate rise this afternoon. Petrol around above $2.30 last I looked properly, unleaded. Diesel closing in on $3. I wasn't quite sure it had hit that, but perhaps it has in some areas. You tell me. And also tell me this, would free public transport do much for you? It will save me plenty because I use it all the time. I live in a city, I work in the middle of town, and I have plenty of access. I've got trains, trams, buses, several train lines. I can very easily get into town on public transport, and I'll happily take a freebie. Is it the right call? Would it help you at all? Let me know. 133693. On the line is Alan Sandell. She is the Victorian leader of the Greens. Alan, what's that going to cost us?
33: Oh, good morning, Heidi. Well, Victorians are getting absolutely smashed from every direction at the moment. Petrol, diesel, interest rates, groceries. And the Premier can't control Donald Trump or the global oil price, but they can control what it costs to get around in Victoria. So we think this is just one sensible idea, and it saves people about over $200 a month, which would be huge. And also, to the point that your previous caller made, conserve some fuel for people who can't catch public transport, such as our farmers.
15: What would it cost the state?
33: Yeah, well, we had this before. If you might remember, at the start of the fuel crisis, the government did institute free public transport, and we saw a huge amount of increase in patronage. The Parliamentary Budget Office has said it. If you did it for a whole year, it would cost about $900 million, which, you know, compared to what we're spending on toll roads, on the Grand Prix, on a whole bunch of other things, I think is a sensible investment. And Tasmania's done it. Queensland, it's 50 cents to catch a train or a bus indefinitely. It's always 50 cents in Queensland. Why do they get that kind of cheap or free public transport and Victorians don't?
15: We do have it half price at the moment, which is a fair old saving.
33: Yeah, look, we do have it half price and just until the end of the year, and then it will go back up to full price. And public transport in Victoria is extraordinarily expensive. It's about, I think, $11 or $12 a day, which is huge if you're catching it every single day. And it's a disincentive for people to catch public transport. If we want to conserve fuel for people who need it, such as our farmers, shouldn't we be doing everything we can to encourage people to catch public transport so that the fuel is there for those who can't catch public transport?
15: Now, you know, I know, we all know the budget is not in great shape in Victoria. Where's this $900 million a year going to come from?
33: Well, budgets are about choices, right? And, you know, the Labor Party says we can spend $400 million on upgrades at the Grand Prix. They say that we can spend billions of dollars on toll roads. They are making choices about where our taxpayer money is going. You know, we saw what happened on the big build. I think that instead we should be making sensible choices like free public transport that actually impact people's bottom line, makes people's lives more affordable, and then conserves fuel for our farmers and people who are doing it really tough and need that fuel.
15: So you'd reprioritise other spending? Because, I mean, the big build money's already gone. The money for the Grand Prix is already gone. That money's already gone. Where is this $900 million a year coming from?
33: Well, the government does have money, right? They do have money, and they're making choices every day about what it's being spent on. And I'm sure that you'll hear both Labor and the Liberals over the next 8 weeks until the election come out with huge spending.
15: I don't think they will do huge spending because it's too constrained. It's our money that people are playing with that political parties want to toss around. I think this is a campaign for restraint this year. Mm-hmm.
33: Well, you will hear them come out and talk about spending money on things, and the Greens have been out there talking about how we would actually raise revenue as well. For example, if you look at the big banks, they're making record profits right now, particularly off the back of these interest rate rises. We'll have another one likely this afternoon. Mm. Big banks are making record profits, and yet our governments don't take any of that extra profit as tax. Like, why can't we tax the big banks a little bit more to then spend it on things like this that would actually make Victorians' lives better? It's about priorities, and it's about where you're raising your revenue. And the Greens think we could be raising more revenue from the big tax corporations and the big banks who are making record profits, and put that back into things that Victorians actually need to make our lives better.
15: This does sound a lot like it's something purely for Green voter base areas. Is it remotely useful? To go to George's point from before the break, the farmer, is it remotely useful really for anyone outside your inner suburbs?
33: Well, it is, because we saw that when it was free for 2 months that we had a huge uptick in patronage, including from the outer suburbs. So people will use it when it's free and when they don't have to worry about where their Mikey is and do they have to tap on, do they have to tap off. People do use it, and they voted with their feet last time. But also, as I said before, to people like George who need that diesel for farming, or people in the regions who actually need petrol and diesel because they don't have public transport, why don't we encourage people in the city to use public transport so people in the regions and our rural areas can have the fuel that they need? I think we should all be working together across city and country.
15: They'll still be paying through the nose for it.
33: Yeah, but, you know, we do need to conserve that fuel for them, right? This is only one idea, right? We need action at all levels of government. And while the state premier can't control Donald Trump, what we can control is the lever of making public transport free. And then we also need to see action from Albo. I mean, we've heard nothing from the federal government when petrol's going up past $2.30 and diesel up past $2.80 a litre. We've heard very little from them. So we need action at all levels. But what I'm suggesting is one thing that the state government could do right now to make our lives more affordable.
15: All right. Thank you very much for your time this morning.
33: Thanks.
15: Alan Sandel there, Victorian Greens leader. And we've certainly heard plenty from Albo and Chalmers on the petrol business. It's all Donald Trump's fault. It's all the Strait of Hormuz fault. It's all the global factors' fault. But we're not hearing anything remotely approaching another excise cut at all. We'd better take a break. Your response, your reaction, is it a good idea or not? 133-693, free public transport. Will it help you in the slightest?
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1: It is time to catch up with Meg from the Lighthouse Theatre in Warrnambool. Hello, Meg. How are you?
8: Hi, Dave. Good, thanks.
1: Good to see you. Now, some good shows coming to the Lighthouse Theatre as always. Let's talk about Nathan Cavalieri.
8: Yes, Nathan is with us this Saturday at 7:30. Just a reminder, everyone, it is actually Nathan Cavalieri coming to share his life with us, not just a show about Nathan. We've had a few questions, people calling in asking us that. So Nathan himself is travelling the country, talking with his show Growing Pains, being very beautiful and honest about the sometimes difficult journey that he's been on as a musician.
1: Now, Dance 101.
8: Yes, I don't normally talk about the dance concerts on the radio, Dave. I don't need to because the audience is already built in. But I'm talking about this one because it is next week, Friday the 9th and Saturday the 10th of October. There might be some listeners who have tickets to Leno and Woodley on the 9th of October. And I will remind those people that that is, in fact, in 2027. So if you come to Leno and Woodley next week at the theatre, you will be sadly disappointed. You will be watching Kings and Queens by Dance 101 instead.
1: All right, Sea Wolves Howl. Let's talk about this one.
8: Yes, so it's a beautiful day today. People will be getting down to the beach. Sea Wolves are a group of friends in Mount Martha who spend every morning plunging into the cold surf together as a bracing exercise. And so this is a beautiful show about their friendships and about their lives and the bonds that are formed by plunging yourself into a freezing ocean every day together as a group. That's on Wednesday the 21st at 7:30.
1: Now that, and also Nathan Cavalieri, part of your theatre season, and there's some benefits that go along with that too, isn't there?
8: There sure are. If you're under 25, tickets to our theatre season are $5. And if you're a member and can't get to the theatre, we have a courtesy bus. We'll pick you up and drive you ourselves.
1: Terrific. Meg, Lighthouse Theatre for those shows or anything else you've got happening, how do we get in touch with you?
8: Pop in and see us Monday to Friday, 11:30 to 4:30, or jump online to lighthousetheatre.com.au.
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15: Let's road test this idea. Adam, what do you think of the Greens plan?
9: I've got two things to say on it, that's right. The Greens plan, another pie-in-the-sky thing, doesn't help me, my family at all. We live in regional city, but we don't use public transport. There's no public transport. So, again, it's just something for inner Melbourne and their votes. The other thing with raising interest rates, I don't know why they just don't raise the super contribution that everyone pays for, say, 3 to 6 months.
15: Mm.
9: Takes money out of the economy, but you're not losing money. It actually goes into your super. So it affects a lot more people than just mortgage holders.
15: That'd be a change that'd make more sense.
9: Yeah, well, because I don't have a mortgage, so it doesn't affect me. It just makes my money in the bank get more interest on it. So, like, to take the, say, 3 to 6% extra out of your super's growing, plus money out of the economy.
15: All right, Adam, thank you very much for the call. More of your responses to the interest rate rise, to public transport being free as an idea ahead. Also, if you've ever tried to find a data centre, one's been ditched in Sydney Town, might give you some hope.
10: 3YBFM National News. Got better things to do than mow the lawns? Get a robo lawn maker to take care of it. In stock now at Harvey Norman Electrical.
11: 17 degrees in Melbourne, partly cloudy, a maximum of 24. It's 9 o'clock. Good morning, I'm Madeline Burke. The federal government argues Australia is not immune from global inflation as mortgage holders brace for interest rates to hit a 15-year high. The Reserve Bank is widely tipped to increase rates when it delivers its decision this afternoon. Businessman Mark Boris says the government needs to get spending under control and not just blame overseas factors.
12: It's not just because of Middle East, mate. You know, there's been a lot of commentary around this government's spending and this government's spending habit, not just by, you know, commentators like me or various other places, but the International Monetary Fund.
11: Police are investigating a suspicious fire at a Princes Hill unit this morning. One person had to be evacuated. Firefighters taking about half an hour to control the blaze. While an arson attack at Deer Park has seen an Asian grocer set on fire, firefighters quickly controlled the flames last night and nobody was injured. A Melbourne court is expected to approve a $125 million settlement for COVID lockdowns today. Brian Wilson has the details.
13: The COVID lockdowns caused by using untrained private security at Victoria's quarantine hotels resulted in around 800 deaths and saw many businesses shattered. Government ministers and senior bureaucrats all dodged responsibility, chanting the line of then-Premier Daniel Andrews.
14: I cannot recall that.
13: The government has agreed to settle a class action for $125 million, compensating affected businesses for the stage 3 and 4 lockdowns that occurred following the bungled quarantine operation. Registered businesses who are forced to shut down completely can expect payments of up to $5,000. The government, however, is still yet to apologise. Brian Wilson, Melbourne.
11: UK counter-terror police have defended a decision to release five men arrested in an alleged plot to attack a UK airbase used by US forces. The men were arrested on suspicion of terror offences near RAF Fairford on Sunday. Assistant Commissioner Lawrence Taylor says while the group has been bailed, the investigation is far from over.
16: Be assured we are considering this from every possible angle, including that this may be actively committed by proxies or individuals either knowingly or unknowingly working on behalf of a foreign state.
11: Federal Greens leader Larissa Waters has stepped down from the top job due to a chronic kidney condition. The party will hold a secret ballot this week to elect a new leader. In finance, the Australian dollar buying 70.1 US cents.
10: CUB, Steve's Bus Hire, Harvey Norman Warrnambool, Whiten's Catering and Warrnambool Toyota. 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
11: Tonight's second Socceroos friendly against Brazil in Brisbane will serve as a homecoming for rising star Lucas Harrington. The 19-year-old's eye-catching performances at the World Cup led to a deal with Premier League side Hull. Socceroos coach Tony Popovich says Harrington is humble and quiet, but definitely doesn't come across that way on the pitch.
17: Goes out there and he's full of aggression, but you wouldn't think that when you speak to him away from his football. He's developing, and he, since the World Cup, going to the Premier League, getting minutes now against Brazil, a confident young man, defending against the very best.
11: The Lions Premiership party continues today with thousands of fans expected in Brisbane. Will Ashcroft becoming just the second player in history to win back-to-back Gary Ayres awards as the coach's player of the finals. And that's the latest in news and in sport.
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19: I'm Pat Gordon. The Krangamon Shire Council has called for a rethink from the federal government on backpacker worker caps, while council welcomed the recent addition of agriculture as a priority in processing of skilled worker visa applications. They're also calling for backpackers to be added to that list. They say working holiday makers are also vital to Krangamite employers during peak seasons. There was a heavy southwest flavour to Uni Blues VAFA Premiership over the weekend, with several Hampton League exports helping them claim the silverware on Friday. Former Koroit Saints Marty Gleeson, Mitch Lloyd and Jack O'Sullivan were joined in the winning side by South Warrnambool exports Moa Kosh and Max Irving. And that's local news.
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2: A strong wind warning has been issued for the coast today with a partly cloudy day ahead. A slight chance of a shower during the afternoon and evening with winds northeasterly, 15 to 25 k's per hour, tending northerly, 25 to 40 k's per hour. For tomorrow, Wednesday, showers 22, Thursday, rain easing 18. Today in Warrnambool and Port Ferry, a top of 24, Mortlake 23, Terang 24.
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2: It's currently 17 degrees.
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4: Still to come on the program today, what's the closest you reckon you've ever been to a whale? I've done an interview that we'll play a little later with a couple whose yacht is now on the bottom of the ocean after a run-in with a whale on Saturday, out in the middle of nowhere. Insane story. Stay tuned. We'll play it after 10 o'clock. What's the closest you've ever been to one? A whale. And, yes, I will accept aquarium. I think that's the closest I've probably been. 133693, email open to mornings at 3aw.com.au. And speaking of wildlife on the rise, we're getting word of more snake sightings. The magpies are swooping. If you've had a close call, let me know. And if you're battling a data centre, proposed, planned or hinted at for your part of the city, you might be interested to hear this. People Power has had a win in Sydney. A win. Big win. A $1.2 billion data centre's been ditched because of pressure. Well, probably for a number of reasons, but because of pressure from the public in part. If you are fighting one of those, stay tuned. We'll come to that shortly. First, Mel's called in. Go ahead, Mel.
5: Oh, hi, Heidi. Love your show. I don't know whether you and your listeners know, but today's Blue Ribbon Day, Police Remembrance Day, where 178 police officers have lost their life. So wear a blue ribbon. If you see policemen, go up and say thanks. They get the hard end of society, but they're doing a magnificent job. And, you know, the first people that first person that people call when they're in trouble are police. So, yeah. Just wear a blue ribbon today.
4: Great. Thank you, Mel. Good reminder. Yes, it is Police Remembrance Day. I know there'll be that march through along St Kilda Road a little later in the morning. The Chief Commissioner, there'll be a fair turnout there, I would imagine. Thanks for the reminder, Mel. David. G'day, David.
6: Good morning, Heidi. Look, I just turned the radio on just a little while ago and I heard that lunatic talking to you about free public transport.
4: You mean the leader of the Victorian Greens, Alan Sandel, yes.
6: Well, yeah, I assume she'd be agreeing. You know, nothing's free. The taxpayers pay for it.
4: Mm.
6: And,
4: well, she,
6: and they always will.
4: $900 million a year, she reckons, the Parliamentary Budget Office has costed it at. $900 million a year. And she thinks there's ways, or their media release, she didn't quite go into detail about this, but the media release that they've issued believes that big corporations will pay their fair share to fund it.
6: Yes, yes, and I'm a self-funded retiree like many, many other Australians, and we rely on the banks and such other investments that we have to return an income to us so that we won't become a burden on the country.
4: Mm.
6: We're not claiming any pensions or anything like that.
4: Silly idea, then? A silly idea, the free public transport idea?
6: Oh, of course. And if they're going to attack the big banks, well, it'll only encourage other investors to move the money overseas.
4: Mm. Thank you, David. Yeah, and it's I'm saying free, but you can't see me right now, and I don't know quite how to put it in my tone of voice, in inverted commas, free. Yes, someone will have to pay for it, and it will be the taxpayer. Sure, there's a plan to go after corporations, but it'll be the taxpayer. Ross. Hello, Ross.
7: Yeah, g'day. Just on the whales. Crazy story. We came in from a very bad day's fishing and this guy was running up and down Mornington Pier screaming about whales.
4: Yeah.
7: So I put the boat back in the water and I said to my son, we'll go out, we'll sit there for 20 minutes and see if we can find it. And he was six. So he went up the front of the boat where the anchor hatch is.
4: Yeah.
7: We sat there for 20 minutes and then all of a sudden, this thing like a big black iceberg came up a metre from him and was eyeballing him. Whoa. It was incredible. So we spent 2 hours with it. It was a calf.
4: Yeah.
7: And it knew him. So it was like a dog.
4: Amazing.
7: It swam under the boat upside down.
4: Yeah.
7: Into either side of the boat. And
4: so you still talk about it?
7: Yeah, we just drifted around watching it. It was incredible. I didn't have a camera.
4: Nah, well, you got amazing memories out of it. Goodness, Ross, thank you. Stay tuned. After 10 o'clock, I'll be chatting to Jeremy and Gemma Cooper, who are on a plane right now, heading back home from New Caledonia after they hit a whale and their yacht sank. Dramatic story. I found it quite transfixing. I've already recorded it, so I've already lived through it once, but stay tuned. It's coming up after 10 o'clock. Closest you've been to a whale, more of your stories ahead. But I mentioned this too. If you're battling a data centre, proposed, planned, hinted at for your part of the world, you might be interested in this. Up in Sydney, a $1.2 billion data centre that was to be built at Lane Cove West is no more. They've withdrawn the development. They've withdrawn their application for the data centre. They no longer want the proposal to be assessed. It was called Project Mars. It was to be built about 16 metres from homes in Sydney. They started the planning process March of last year. And the developer, Goodman, says, look, regulations for big data centres and policies have evolved significantly. We've carefully considered these changes together with feedback received through the planning process, including the views of the local community. Strong views, I assume. I think it's the second one cancelled in New South Wales. WA's had one spiked as well. We've got, I think it's 8 in front of the planning minister here in Victoria at the moment. Doubt too many of them have much community support. Will this win for People Power in Sydney embolden some efforts here? On the line is Samantha Demanchuk, spokesperson for the Plumpton Action Group, locals who are opposed to a proposed Victorian AI hub. Samantha, thanks for your time this morning.
8: Hi, good morning, Hardy Murphy from 3AW. It's great to be chatting with you this morning.
4: Well, good to be chatting with you. What do you reckon? Does this feel good, hearing about this one in Sydney?
8: Yeah, it's definitely a little win. I think when you're out there in the community and you're talking to people about these AI data centres, one of the some things that people can say is, you know, what's the point of pushing back because they're going to get built anyway? So to see a result like this is absolutely fantastic. This is just showing that these companies are starting to do the bare minimum, which is just implement some common sense. These AI data centres definitely do not need to be built within 20 metres of houses or schools.
4: Well, this one, yeah, was going to be 16 metres from schools. There's that buffer zone that Labor is now planning to impose in Victoria, though we haven't seen the detail of it really yet. Does that give you any sense of comfort going forward?
8: The 150-metre buffer zone. Yeah, I'd love to know where they pulled that number from. But, yeah, the Sustainable Data Centre Action Plan itself, it actually lacks a lot of action. None of those points are due to come into effect until early 2027. And when we have the Development Facilitation Program fast-tracking these data centre approvals in as little as 28 days, we really need to pause approvals until legislation is caught up. So that is why we're calling for moratorium.
4: If we pause, we could hit pause now, surely, for the next couple of months, till the data centre, the action plan's in place, such as it is, assuming Labor's returned. The Premier wasn't terribly clear the other week on whether it'll be before the election. All he would say is, it is our hope.
8: Yeah, it just seems like a bit of an empty political promise at the moment to win some votes. But we deserve to see action now. There's already been too many communities that have been impacted, and it's just not on.
4: What stage is the one out at Plumpton at the moment?
8: So that's just a proposal at this stage, but the developer is actually replanning plans to conduct more community consultation meetings as a direct result of community pushback. So it's excellent to see.
4: And so you gather a bigger and bigger group of people, ever bigger groups to take to those community meetings?
8: Community meetings, we've had great turnout. The last one we had 250 people. Like, we were just all crammed in the room. There was nowhere to sit. but everyone was just had the same concerns. And, yeah, we just want to know what's happening in our backyard, in our community, essentially, because we don't have answers. There's a lot of questions and we're not getting a lot of answers, and we deserve transparency.
4: How likely is it, do you think, that more developers will do what Goodman's done here, really get a sense of the mood of the meeting and change direction, dump something like this?
8: Oh, listen, I'm very optimistic just by nature. So I hope a lot more people are taking it on board, which, like I said, it's the bare minimum of these companies, because they are going to be turning huge income out of our sacrifice, community sacrifices. And I don't understand how they can expect us to happily sit back and let them come through, ruin our neighbourhoods, use up our resources, drive up our power bills, etc., without us pushing back and asking questions.
4: I think you're supposed to sit back and think they're doing good things for the economy. They are the only thing that's growing, really, in terms of big investment in the economy, is in the data centre space. Now, nationally and at the state level, it's the only big increase forecast in investment in the state to grow the economy.
8: Yeah, and I think I'm not an economist. I'm a mother and I'm a nurse, so I can't dive too much into that. But there are experts out there, and I'd love to see them break it down and just let us know exactly how much the community will be seeing.
4: Okay, we'll wait and see. Thank you for your time this morning, and good luck with your people power projects.
8: Thank you so much. I appreciate it. Have a great day.
4: You too. Samantha Demagic there, spokesperson for the Plumpton Action Group, one of the locals. She's lived in Diggers Rest for 3 decades, and they want a moratorium on data centre approvals until there are these full national standards in place. And I think that's pretty reasonable. But I was at an event a week or two ago where an economist had on screen the forecast for the future, what's growing in the economy, what's growing in terms of investment in the economy. And the only thing on that chart is data centres. So there's the residents that don't want them, there's the suburbs that don't want them, but there's the economy and the budget bottom lines that desperately need them. It's a delicate balancing act. 133 693. 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
8: On the emails, mornings at 3aw.com.au from Shane, who pays for the transport, the public transport, Victorian taxpayers. She has no idea where the money would come from. Shane, not a fan of Alan Sandell from the Greens' idea of making public transport entirely free straight away. From Rob, 2 servos in Bairnsdale dropped diesel by up to 10 cents per litre yesterday. That's a rare piece of good news on the petrol front. Diesel from $2.86 to $2.76. And from Travis, the Reserve Bank has not modelled any scenario regarding reducing government spending. Let that sink in. Yeah, it'd be good if they did do some modelling on that, painted out some scenarios for us so we could see rather than just listen to Reserve Bank say one thing, Treasurer say one thing, piles and piles and piles of words, and what's the reality? What's the actual truth? Who knows? And we're talking whales, encounter with whales. After 10 o'clock, I'll be speaking to two people, Gemma and Jeremy, whose yacht is currently at the bottom of the ocean. They hit a whale and the boat sank. That story ahead. Mariska, what's the closest you've been?
9: Hubby and I were actually travelling through Western Australia, near Geraldton actually, and we came across a couple of people that said they need someone to shoot this whale because of the fact is it's dying. Anyway, we ran straight up to it and we saved it. It took us 3/4 of an hour. And it was a dwarf minke whale.
8: Yeah.
9: And he was actually upside down sucking in sand, and it was very emotional.
8: Yeah.
9: And we then gradually got it out into the ocean again. It took us 3/4 of an hour. It actually rolled on top of me, part of me. And I thought that'd be nice. The whale's saved and I'm dead.
8: Crushed in the sand. Yes.
9: But it was such an experience, Heidi. We had to manhandle it, of course,
8: yeah.
9: And we had our fingers all the way around it.
8: Oof.
9: And then just before it left and just before we got in the water, it opened its eyes and looked at us. It blew all this sand out.
8: Yeah.
9: And yes, and it just swam.

0: out. It went right, and then it went left, and then it went straight out. And we were told the wildlife place, and they said that it would have heard its mother, and the mother would have been waiting out there because it was all rocky shells and stuff like
1: You've
0: that.
1: You've reunited a little family, Mariska.
0: Yeah, it's so gorgeous. And apparently it was a week old.
1: Yes.
0: It was a male.
1: Yes.
0: And it would have weighed at least a tonne.
1: And at least a tonne and you managed to turn it and get it back in the water. Goodness.
0: Yeah. We actually had to work with the waves.
1: Mm.
0: And the waves were coming in.
1: Was there really someone wanting to shoot it? Was that the plan?
0: Yes, yes. Well, they came back and they said, "Where's the whale?" And we said, "We got it out." So we're so happy that we were there. Saved the whale.
1: That's incredibly close to a whale. Mariska, thank you. That's an amazing story. Hold on for us. We would love to send your way 2 bottles of De Bortoli's Ancient Soils Heathkit Grenache. Lee, you've got a view on the free, in inverted commas, public transport?
2: Yes, I use public transport often, Heidi, and I believe we should all use it more. But if I use it, I expect to pay for it because I'm the one consuming the service. And that brings us to a user pays concept, because if it's free for me, it's not free for somebody else. Someone else is paying for it on my behalf, and I'm the one using it.
1: And it's helping someone, but it's not helping others. I mean, what did you make of the argument from Alan Sandell that what it's doing is making sure there's additional supply available for, say, farmers or people who really need the petrol or the diesel?
2: Yeah, well, I grew up in the country. I'm now a city resident. Mm. So I get that. It's essential. So, you know, we should all be jumping on public transport as much as we can to free up fuel for people like farmers.
1: Yeah.
2: However, if we're on the public transport, we should be paying for it. We're the ones using it.
1: Just pay for it as we go. All right, Lee, thank you very much for the call. From Damien, g'day, Heidi, in regards to diesel prices. Yesterday morning I left Melbourne, $2.95. Whew, that is close to $3. Albury, diesel price $2.65. Gundagai, $2.75. A lot of places in Sydney, $2.75. Now I'm in Canberra, $2.80. Big range makes it difficult when you're trying to charge customers for jobs based on fuel prices as well. That's what, 30, 40 cent difference in the price of diesel, depending on where you are. Jamie, hello.
3: Hello, Heidi. How are you?
1: Very well, thank you.
3: I was just ringing to say we just came back from Tonga and we were swimming. We had 5 days, groups of four in the water with professional guides swimming with humpback whales. Most amazing experience.
1: The whales showed up? Because sometimes you can go to those events and pay all that money and then the animals don't cooperate.
3: Abundance of whales. An abundance of whales in the whale nurseries. There was calves, mothers resting, calves swimming up to you. On one instance, there was 4 juveniles, probably about 20 years old, swimming around, and they'd swim right up to you, and their pectoral fins were almost touching you, and they would turn and eyeball you. It was the most amazing experience of all time.
1: And very, very calm and very serene in the water?
3: Yeah, so the guides are really professional. So what they do is they look for, there's a nursery area which is really shallow.
1: Yeah.
3: You know, when I say shallow, maybe 15 metres. So the mothers rest in there with their calves. So the mothers come up to the surface, take some air, then go down and they'll sit there for about 5 or 10 minutes. And what happens is the calves sit underneath them, and then the calves, which are really curious, come out and want to explore and see what's around, and they swim right up to you. It's actually quite amazing.
1: That's amazing. Long time bucket list item, Jamie?
3: Well, a lot of people wanted to do it, so a group of 6 of us went. So, it was really good, and there's only 8 of you on a boat. So, it's an amazing experience. And the first time you see something the size of a small coaster bus coming straight at you, your heart beats goes up a fair bit. But after that, you find out they're so peaceful. I had one swimming at me, and I was in line with its pectoral fin, so it would have hit me in the chest. And the guide say, "Just stay still," and it eyeballed me all the way across. Yeah. And then when it got near me, it turned side on, lifted its pectoral fin over my head, and then rolled back and put the pectoral fin around me.
1: Whoosh. You've been hugged by a whale, that sounds like, Jamie.
3: Being hugged by a whale, and one of the whales actually almost hugged the boat as well, just swam up next to it and put both fins around it. Yeah, amazing.
1: Amazing.
3: Jamie. They're really smart animals. I think we don't give them credit, and they tell me that swimming with the orcas in Norway is equally as good.
1: Amazing result. Thank you, Jamie. That's a phenomenal experience to have had. Very life-changing almost. Imagine that. After 10 o'clock, Jeremy and Gemma Cooper, who've had a slightly different experience with a whale. They don't blame the whale. It's just one of those things that happens in the open ocean. Ending up in a rubber dinghy waiting for a cargo ship to come alongside and rescue you. Quite extraordinary. It is coming up to 9:30. Let's check the news headlines. Madeline Burke, hello.
4: Good morning, Heidi. Today is Blue Ribbon Day, which of course coincides with National Police Remembrance Day. Here in Melbourne, a march beginning at Prince's Bridge at 10 a.m, heading down St Kilda Road to the Victoria Police Memorial, with a service commencing at 10:20. Police have released CCTV as they investigate three very violent motorcycle robberies in West Footscray.
1: Yeah, I hope to be speaking to police about that. I think in the hour ahead, about an hour from now, we'll chat to police about that.
4: This is as bad as it gets. Three riders targeted on one night. Separate incidents. A group of males assaulting all three victims. One of them, a woman, was punched, kicked, tasered and struck with a baton before her motorcycle was stolen. The federal government argues Australia is not immune to global inflation as mortgage holders brace for interest rates to hit a 15-year high. Critics say the government needs to get spending under control and not just blame overseas factors. And the Lions Premiership Party continues today with thousands of fans expected in Brisbane. Those stories and more in the news at 10, Heidi.
1: Thank you very much for that, Madeline. Speaking of all manner of pressure on households, there's an energy debt issue that's been bubbling along for a while. I thought it was pretty straightforward these days. I thought the energy companies had very strict rules around when you contact them because you're in hardship. They're supposed to immediately help you out with payment plans, divert you off to people whose job it is in the business to help you out. But no, sometimes the power's just turned off, or the gas is turned just off. The water is turned off if you haven't paid your bill. It's not what's supposed to happen, but demand is certainly demand for social services assistance is surging, I understand, and there are still complaints around how hardship cases are being dealt with by the energy companies. We'll look at that in a moment. Speak to the CEO of the Social Service, Council of Social Service, and the Energy and Water Ombudsman, just what your rights actually are if you're in this particular predicament. Back in a moment.
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1: Another diesel price update from Craig. $2.93 at Mansfield. $2.93, let's call it $2.94 because it's 293.9. Mansfield diesel prices are very close to the $3 mark. Energy insecurity, rising energy insecurity in Victoria, and I'm not talking about the security of the supply. This isn't a renewables versus nuclear versus coal and gas-fired power stations. This is about just the security of you in your household with your access to your power or your water or your gas. We're not getting as much compassion from power companies as you would expect there to be. Have you ever found yourself in a situation like this or know someone who has? There's an article in The Age today that has details of a man who contacted his provider to say, look, this bill for $750, I can't afford it. Instead of being provided with options for payment or for hardship plans, the power just went off, disconnected. Having then contacted the state's energy and water watchdog, the power was reconnected and he was offered a cheaper plan and a couple of years to pay off the outstanding debt. That should have kicked in at the very beginning. It shouldn't have to go through other steps to get to that point. That's, I thought, the obligation on retailers these days, straight up and down. Wanted to get to the bottom of this. What are your rights in this case, particularly in the cost of living crisis that we're in as the Reserve Bank moves on interest rates later today, with petrol prices where they're at, with households straining, with the amount of money having to go out the door? There will, I assume, be something of an increase in these sorts of cases, these sorts of pleas for help from energy companies. On the line is Juanita Pope. She's the CEO of the Victorian Council of Social Service. Juanita, what's your overarching snapshot? How hard are people doing it at the moment?
19: Well, good morning, Heidi. And I think, this rise in disconnection activity, and we've seen today in recent, in the Age article, that the Energy and Water Ombudsman has seen a significant increase in cases around disconnection. And it's really a perfect storm of factors that are facing Victorians right now, Heidi. It's the high cost of living right across the board, not just energy prices. But this is also the first year in some time that we haven't seen any federal or state rebates for energy bills. So I think that's contributing to the problem as well.
1: There are still rebates available for particularly vulnerable communities?
19: There are some available, but we've seen more support at both levels of government in the past, as you would be aware. Yes. I think as well what this is showing, this data, is that during the COVID years, retailers really scaled back their efforts in debt collection and disconnections. They sort of took foot off the pedal a little bit, recognising that that was a really hard time for all of us, and particularly for vulnerable Victorians. But gradually after COVID, we've seen them returning to previous practices, and it's really showing in this data that now some retailers are really pursuing disconnection as an outcome that does not really sit very well with the circumstances of the people who are facing this vulnerability and hardship.
1: I'll be chatting to the Ombudsman in just a sec. I assume it's meant to be a last resort rather than a first resort. You're saying they're going for it as the first step sometimes.
19: Well, there are provisions that retailers must comply with around offering sort of assistance when people find themselves in economic or financial hardship. Mm. But what we're seeing in this data is that, you know, certainly many of those providers are escalating to disconnection. And we'd like to see a ban on that practice. We'd like to see no disconnections of energy for people who are, you know, really struggling to pay bills. You know, we're looking at people here who are making impossible decisions about whether to put food on the table or pay their energy bills, and disconnection is just exacerbating that hardship.
1: We are due for an extremely hot summer, if the Weather Bureau is to be believed. Lots of aircon running, or fans if you've got them. Well, people, how concerned are you that Victorians might not be able to afford that?
19: Well, we are concerned about Victorians being able to have a basic level of energy, to have a comfortable, decent and dignified life. We know that many households are increasingly struggling to pay, you know, energy bills on the top of other cost of living pressures like food, rent. We think that there are probably about 5 to 10% of Victorians currently who are really not able, with all of those costs mounting up, to pay their energy bills without assistance. And we're even seeing through our members in the community sector many more double income families presenting for relief or emergency assistance from community services that have never had to do that before.
1: All right, Juanita, thank you for your time. Juanita Pope, there, CEO of the Victorian Council of Social Services. I wanted to bring in Catherine Walthausen, the Energy and Water Ombudsman. Now, Catherine, what are the rights of people? Do they have to come to you to get this sorted, or is it a reasonable expectation that the retailers will do the right thing?
20: Thanks for having me on, Heidi. Yeah, look, consumers do have very strong protections, actually. Of course they should, because disconnection is a really serious action for a retailer to take. We know that it can have really strong impacts on a household, not just on the person who pays the bill, but often there'll be children, dependents, other vulnerable people who are impacted if the power is switched off. So consumers do have rights, they do have protections. Retailers have to offer help before a disconnection, and there are restrictions on when a consumer can be disconnected, both in terms of dates. So, you know, not on a Friday or a weekend or a public holiday, time of day or over Christmas. If there's someone in the house who depends on life support equipment, or if the consumer's applied for a utility relief grant and is waiting to hear on the decision. If they have a complaint with EWOLD, they can't be disconnected. And at the moment, if they owe less than $300, although that's actually being strengthened this week, and from Thursday it'll be if a consumer owes less than $1,000, they won't be able to be disconnected. And all of this really is to emphasise to retailers that they have to ensure that they've thought about and understood the circumstances of the customer. They've taken all the steps they can to give them help, given them lots of notice, an opportunity to make a payment if they can.
1: How many complaints are you getting about disconnections?
20: We are getting quite a lot of complaints at the moment, and that is quite worrying for us. So it's about 51% up on what we saw last year, which in itself was already an increase. So across July and August, we received 174 disconnection complaints, and that's a lot of people, you know, who are finding themselves in that circumstance, very serious circumstance, and probably reflects a lot of people out there who don't know that they can come to us if they have been disconnected and they think it wasn't done properly.
1: So they can come to you, and you'll go into bat for them, or the threat of coming to you is often enough to work?
20: Look, absolutely. We have a special team that looks into disconnection cases, both in terms of making sure people have got the help they need and also to check whether the disconnection was wrongful, because in Victoria there are very strong protections around that as well, and businesses might have to pay a consumer $500 a day up to $3,500 if they've wrongfully disconnected them. We are free. We're independent. Consumers can call us on 1-800-500-509 or go to our website at ewov.com.au, and we have people on hand ready to provide that help, provide that support if the consumer's not getting the help they need from their retailer.
1: And what's your expectation going forward, Catherine, that there'd be an increase or a decrease? Will numbers get worse or get better? I mean, ideally you'd love to be out of a job, wouldn't you?
20: Well, look, absolutely. And there are retailers who I think take their obligations seriously and do put, you know, the effort and the resources into helping people who need that extra help. But unfortunately, as Juanita said, you know, we are seeing these wider affordability challenges with costs going up across the board. The end of Commonwealth Energy Bill Relief Funds and other rebates, and some retailers increasing their collection and disconnection activity. So it does suggest, unfortunately, that more people might be impacted. But as I said, there are very strong protections. There are special payments called utility relief grants, which if people are struggling to meet their energy costs, retailers should help them apply for. And so there is help at hand, whether it's offered by us or offered by the retailer or from a financial counsellor. And certainly anyone in that circumstance should reach out. We can connect them with the help they need and make sure that they know what their rights are.
1: All right. Good to chat. Thank you.
20: Thank you.
1: Catherine Walthausen there, the Energy and Water Ombudsman. It's 9:45.
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1: 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We're heading into a string of some pretty mild-sounding days. 23 both tomorrow and Thursday. Today is the pick, partly cloudy, top of 24. Currently in the city, it is 18 degrees. Pam, good morning to you.
4: Good morning, Heidi. How are you?
1: I'm very well. Thank you for holding on. How are you?
4: I'm good, thank you. But I've got to tell you a story.
1: Yes.
4: I've been driving along the Peninsula Link, so adjacent to Germana through to Martha's Cove, probably area. And we're all asked to move over to the right-hand side, roadworks, reduce speed.
1: Oh, yeah, like it's a miracle they're fixing those potholes or those wire rope barriers. This is going to be great.
4: No, Heidi, that's where we all make the big assumption, don't we? No roadworks.
1: What?
4: No roadworks. Nothing. Three big trucks with big arrows on them telling you to move to the right. A whole lot of witches' hats right down the middle of the road. Nothing. Not a man on the road. Absolutely nothing. Well, I couldn't believe it.
1: What are they?
4: I'm sitting there thinking.
1: Are they punking you? Nothing. What?
4: They're doing nothing. They've got three big trucks with arrows on them.
1: Oh, no. It's not smoko time, is it?
4: Really? Just... What is this government on about? I mean, it is just pathetic, Heidi. I had to laugh because I rang and spoke to Tom recently.
1: Yes.
4: And about the resealing of the Peninsula Link. And the company that they're using is called Elite Roads.
1: Oh, yes. Elite.
4: I just thought, well, really? They haven't done a very elite job.
1: And it's an aspirational title, Pam. It's a we want to be.
4: Of course it is.
1: All right, Pam. Well, I like that you're having a laugh about it, but that sounds a little frustrating.
4: What else can you do?
1: Not much. I tell you what you can do, Pam. You can hold on and you can make sure we've got your details because we'll treat that as a word on the street and we'll put you in the running for our weekly prize, which is thanks to Imp Jewellery. 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Peninsula Link down to one lane the whole way, down to 40. No roadworks, nothing going on. Any ideas what Elite Roadworks is up to in that particular part of the world today? Pam would dearly love to know because she can see no evidence of it. And Pam, you may end up in the draw to win $60,000 toward a Mercedes-Benz of your choice. From Mercedes-Benz Brighton, the all-new family-size GLB is available now. 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Ray, good morning to you, Ray.
6: Hello, Heidi. How are you going?
1: I'm pretty well, thank you. Thanks for hanging on.
6: That's all right. I've got a good whale story.
1: Oh,
6: about
1: yes.
6: About 15 years ago, I had a boat moored up at Hamilton Island, a 30-foot motor cruiser, and we thought we'd... I had a couple of mates on board. We thought we'd go out to Hardy Reef, which is about 40 kilometres out. And on the way out, we saw this spout of water coming up. We thought it was a jet ski. So we thought we'll go over and have a look. And there was five whales, and they came over and visited our boat. And I had two whales going up each side of the boat, and then one whale turned around and went underneath the boat, which the boat's probably about 2 to 3 metres wide, and I had the head coming up on one side and the tail, we could see the tail on the other side, and it went right underneath the boat. And
1: Didn't hit the boat, Ray? You didn't hit him?
6: No, did not. But if it had flipped its tail, we would have been splinters. But the thing is, they're a friendly animal and they're not aggressive.
1: Yeah.
6: And we were very, very lucky that they liked that because we were gone otherwise.
1: Everybody just shares the ocean beautifully. Ray, thank you very much for the call. Stay tuned after 10 o'clock. Two individuals, they were among a crew of four who collided with a whale. The whale hit them, they hit the whale. Something happened and the yacht ended up sinking. Fortunately, they were very well prepared and saved and lived to tell the tale. But what a tale it is that is coming up after 10. George, good morning to you, George.
7: Good morning, Heidi. I'll cut to the chase here.
1: Go.
7: We don't waste your time and everybody else's. I've got a surgical procedure on my eye so as to avoid blindness.
1: Mm.
7: The person that was going to take me down to the hospital, because we live in Painesville, Victoria, which is near Bairnsdale,
1: mm-hmm.
7: It's about 380 k's to the hospital. The person that was escorting me told me that there'll be a strike by the doctors on Thursday. So I thought, fair enough, people have the right to strike. Let me just find out what's going on. I called the hospital, and this is what really annoys me. They're playing pickleball with their sick people, Heidi. I could not get a succinct answer as to whether the doctors will be, won't be, maybe, maybe not. Heidi, it's a really good hospital and they've saved my eyesight. So this all stems back to this stupid government that we have here.
1: George, are you still coming down on Thursday then? Or is it off?
7: I don't know. I don't know, Heidi. This is the thing. I said to the lady, I said, by the time we start, because the procedure's at 1 in the afternoon and they're pretty spot on, they're good.
1: Mm.
7: I said, we'll be halfway there by the time we find out if the doctors will go to work or not.
1: Yeah, George, hold on for us. We need to get you a clear answer and we need to check in with you tomorrow. I know there is strike action planning. We'll try to get a clear answer for you. You absolutely deserve that.
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1: Coming up in the hour ahead, I'll be speaking to police about some just awful stuff that went on in Footscray. A gang of people on motorbikes, surrounding, bashing, robbing strangers on the streets of this city. Quite extraordinary stuff. We'll speak to police. They have a witness appeal out and they want some help to track down those responsible. And also just cast your mind back to Saturday afternoon. While we were all watching the football, after the news I'll speak to a couple of individuals who were bailing out a boat after they'd hit a whale.
19: 3YBFM National News. Cleaning windows